0: From before dawn till way after dusk, she's with me. Whether I'm driving, in a taxi or in a bus, she's with me. Here, there, and everywhere, she's with me. She clarifies my days and suits my nights with friendly voices and great music. I call her the numero uno in my lifestyle needs. 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

The time is 3 minutes gone past 5 o'clock. Good morning. This is Metro 97.7 FM in Lagos. Another beautiful day is here. Of course, it is the very last midweek, the very last Wednesday, the very last day in the month of September, September 30, 2020.

about 91 days to go, and it promises to be a great one. Another beautiful day here in the city of Lagos. The weather looking good. It looks like it's going to give us a clear weather today. And no matter the situation, let's be hopeful and thankful for another beautiful day he's giving us. This beautiful day, we're glad to have you join us. On behalf of everyone that is involved in the broadcast this beautiful day, especially those working with me this beautiful morning, Engineer Ridwan is with me this beautiful morning. Williams taking care of the ICT. And those are the transmission, Ed Ashogunle, alongside everyone that is going to be working with me this morning. On behalf of staff and management and all of these people, I say welcome on board. My name is Pretty Adegoke. As always, carefully packaged programs have been lined up for your listening pleasure. And one after the other, we shall be serving them to you from now till close down later at 10:30 p.m. Right, just to quickly intimate you what you expect from now till that time. A time check now is 5:05. It's not a brand of car, it's a time check this beautiful morning, 5 minutes gone past five. Play some lovely tunes right about now from now till 20 minutes to 6 when we bring you Worship, Word and Wonders with Pastor Rel C. Obed of Lily's International Christian Outreach. The musical interlude takes the air after, and of course 6 o'clock will be time for Living by the Answer. And courtesy of Live Oasis International Christian Churches, Reverend Olusola Areogun will be taking care of BIZ, giving us another teaching this beautiful morning. And after that, we get straight into the dailies this morning. First segment of AM Lagos Live, our breakfast show, where we serve you breakfast, hot, fresh and spicy. And looking through the papers, the major stories this morning, I will also be taking your reactions to the headlines we'll be sharing with you this beautiful day, all the way till 7 a.m. when we'll knock off straight to Abuja for the network news. When we return at 8 o'clock or thereabout, we continue to serve you breakfast, hot, fresh and spicy, looking through happenings here and there, in politics, in the economy, in sports, in entertainment, weather outlook, traffic update, sport, make a point, aviation runway, interview, and much more. All of them making the breakfast show this morning with destination point at 10. And that's when we bring you Newsbeat on the hour of 10. And after the Newsbeat at 10, we get ready to grow good vibes or to groove on a midweek like this. We call it Midday Lounge, a latest entertainment gist. And vibes after vibes. With a break at 11 for the sponsored program EPN Half Hour. The vibes continue. At noon, we bring you the main news for the afternoon session of broadcasting. News at noon. After the news at noon, we continue with lunch hour jams. Vibes after vibes. A great one after a great one. And of course, at 1:30, we get straight into the sports summit for today. At 2 p.m., we'll bring you 30-minute news magazine coming through from the Combined Service of Radio Nigeria Lagos Operations. It's called Newsreel. And after 2, we'll get straight into the cafe. Open the cafe today for the last time in the month of September as we travel all around the world on the wings of music, bringing you world music, alternative sounds here and there. 4 p.m. destination point. And that's when we run straight to Abuja again for the network news. Happens for the drive time begins as we look through traffic, play you lovely tunes, and tell you what the latest in town. 6 p.m. the major news for the evening belt, news at 6. And after that, the ladies will come through. The ladies of Eve will come with their thing again to go queens as we look through traffic, play you lovely tunes, and what's the latest in town. 6 p.m. the major news from belt, news at 6. And after that, the ladies will through. The ladies of Eve will come with their thing again to go come do their program Eve. And after the night drift comes through with more vibes, fun, more travel.

traffic update, and of course, much more. 9 o'clock news beat on the hour of that time. After some tunes, till we get straight to the hour of 10, well, we'll go back to Abuja for the network news. Returning from there, 10:30 or there. We observe formalities, and that's when we thank you for being part of our world for today, Wednesday, 30th day of September 26. But between now and then, it promises to be a great one. All you do is leave your dialogue right here. Don't move it, don't touch it, and you'll never regret it as you leave it locked on right here on Metro 7.7 FM. Once again, I want to thank you for waking up with us on this beautiful last day of month of September. It promises to be a great day. And here we wish you the nothing but the best. God, we wish you. God bless you. Have yourself a smooth, blessed, and great day. Once again, my name is Pretty Adegoke, the nature's finest, up in here. Good morning.

From before dawn till way after dusk, she's me. Whether I'm driving, in a taxi or in a bus, she's with me. Here, there, and everywhere, she's with me. She clarifies my days and suits nights with friendly voices and great music. I call her numero uno in my lifestyle needs. 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

0: From before dawn, the way after dusk, she's with me. 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
0: Don't bring everybody
1: down. Anybody down. Don't bring everybody down. Because when you frown, when you worry, you frown, and that will bring everybody down. So today, if this is the only thing you pick from the program this morning, this beautiful day, don't worry, be happy. Even in the midst of the worry, try not to be worried. Try as much as possible to let go of your worries, because worrying doesn't solve your problems. It's just like someone who is having issues disturbing his or her mind, then went home, got drunk and decided to get drunk. You're making the mistake when the drink is finally off your system, when your eye don't clear, as they say in local parlance, but all of the troubles that made you to go and drunk in the first place. So what's the essence? Don't worry, be happy. Don't worry, be happy. And if it's difficult, try to be happy. Don't worry, be happy. That's my message this morning to you. Metro 97.7 FM here in Lagos. E.S. Inspirational bit of our broadcast this morning. Worry never robs tomorrow of its sorrow. It only saps today of its joy. That's one thing you should know. Worry is like a rocking chair. It gets you nowhere. Yeah. Worry steals today's peace, not tomorrow's problem. So don't worry. Control what you

0: can, release what you can't. That should be what you should be. That should be your watchword every day. If that's what you're taking away from this program this morning. Control what you can and release what you can't. Don't use your energy to worry. Rather, use your energy to believe and everything will be fine. Don't worry. Be happy. Beautiful song, Bobby McFerrin. Helping me to... But what I'm telling you this morning, don't worry, be happy. Don't worry, be. Find happiness when you think there is no, because there's nothing that wastes the day like when you worry too much. When you worry too much, you waste the body. The holy book even says it. Therefore, do not worry about tomorrow, for tomorrow will worry about itself. Each day is enough trouble of his own. You remember? Holy, oh, you want me to tell you where that is? Well, you can check Matthew 6:34. That's where the Holy Book is telling you. Therefore, do not worry about tomorrow, for tomorrow will worry about itself. Each day has enough of his own. So don't worry, be happy. No matter the situation you faced yesterday, okay, yesterday wasn't good enough, right? Worry, today will be happy. Today will bring happiness. To be good to you. That's my prayer for you. So today, try to make someone happy, make someone smile. And you know one thing again, as I see every time on this radio,
1: don't worry.
0: You should be the reason for your happiness. Don't depend on someone. Your happiness depends on you. So please, don't use your energy to be as you go out today. Rather, use that your energy to believe and everything will be fine. It's the nature's finest here this beautiful Wednesday morning. Don't worry, be happy. Bringing our time now to 28 minutes to the top of the hour of 6. Don't forget, in the next 6 minutes, they're about to bring you worship, word and wonders. Be happy. Everything will be fine.

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0: 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Don't worry. It will soon pass, whatever it is. Worry, be happy.
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4: 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I call her the numero uno in my lifestyle needs. 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
1: for you today. Yes, as you go on, of course, especially as we move into the next month of October and the remaining part of the year 2026, I pray for God to give strength that you need to move on every day of your life. As I pray for myself, I pray for you. A beautiful song right there. Any day, anytime. Look, give me strength in this crazy world. They will come in like nothing is even worth to talk about. But God is still there for us. Yeah, give me strength. That's my prayer for you. And that brings you 20 minutes to 6 o'clock right here on Metro 97.7. Let's quickly run now through, straight to Lily's International Christian Church for today's worship, Word and Wonders with Pastor L.C. Obed.

We welcome you in the name of our Lord Jesus Christ to another presentation of Worship Word and Wonders, brought to you by Lily's International Christian Outreach.

We pray in the name of Jesus that this program will lessen to you, and that the word of God will grant joy you need for this day, the breakthrough and the miracles. I pray that you operate in the realm of the miraculous. May the gift and spirit of miracles become your reality in this season. In Jesus, amen.

the chosen ones. The Bible says, book of Revelation chapter 17 verse 14, it says, this shall make war with the Lamb, and the Lamb shall overcome them. For he is Lord of lords, of kings. And they that are with him are called and chosen faithful. They that are with him are called and chosen and faithful. Brethren, if we are in the number of those who are with us, then we are called. And if we are called, available. And then we are the chosen. He chooses us for some work. And then the final classification is that they are what? Faithful. They that are with him. Revelation 17, 14. The Bible is yours. Underline it. They that, the last sentence there, and they that are with him are called and chosen and faithful. Revelation 17, 14. The Bible, underline it. They that, the last sentence there, and they that are with him are and chosen and faithful. Just so that many are called, few are chosen. If you are in the number of the chosen one, you are truly blessed. Hallelujah. They that are with him are chosen and faithful. The challenge of the called is the world they were called out of. What you were doing before God in his love for you called you out will be trying to pull you back. So when you are called, your challenge is what? The world you were called out of. The world will be showing you. If you were with me, this is what I would have done. If you were with me, this is what would have happened. If you were with me, I remember after I got born again.

0: surrendered to the call. And then when you are chosen, what makes it worth God's while is our faithful. Revelation 17:14 says, and they that are with him are called, chosen and faithful. So wherever we are hearing this word, we are either in the state of called and still fighting like that horse, or we've been chosen, and the challenge of the chosen are the called who are not yet chosen. They'll be saying, you're doing it too wrong with you. Calm down. It's not like that. You're taking it too far. And if you overcome the pull of the called as the chosen and you manifest faithfulness, the chosen who are not yet faithful become your challenge. So the challenge of the called is the world they were called out of. The challenge chosen are the called who are not yet chosen. And the challenge of the faithful are the chosen who are not yet faithful. Give us the grace to examine ourselves and to know where we are and to overcome that derails and deprives from rewards. Philippians, God created the heavens and the earth. And I'll list out a few of the chosen ones. Abel was chosen because of his sacrifice. God accepted his sacrifice. And that brought jealousy from his brother who killed him. And the Bible says, the brother could kill the body, but could not kill the blood, could not kill the spirit. Because the Bible said his blood was still speaking. Yeah. But Abel's sacrifice was, Paul says, the brother could kill, Cain could kill the body, but could not kill the blood, could not kill the spirit. Because the Bible said his blood was still speaking. Hallelujah. But Abel's sacrifice was chosen. That's why those days we used to sing a song at harvest time. Lord, receive the gifts we've brought as an offering for your work. Please receive it. Please receive it. Receive it. Receive it as Abel's sacrifice. Abel, receive the gifts we've brought, offering for your work. Please receive it. Please receive it. Receive it. Receive it as Abel's sacrifice. Abel's sacrifice became a standard for accepted sacrifice. Receive it as Abel's sacrifice. It became a mark for sacrifices in that context. So Abel's sacrifice was chosen. As a chosen one, may our sacrifice in the kingdom of God be accepted in the name of Jesus.
1: 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My God,
2: 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Connect with us there, and on Instagram, or Elsie on Instagram. 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

With you there, yes, doing one big family. Of course, whether you are in the south, in the north, in the west, in the east, yeah, supposed to be one big family. But what is dividing us? Where they use politics to divide us, they use religion to divide us, whereas we are one before God in heaven. So all of the people dividing the people, remember the last day. But how many of them even remember the last day now? Just they want to enjoy the world and forget about the last day, forgetting about 6 feet. There's something called 6 feet. On that last day, we'll all answer. We'll answer to the Maker what we have done. All right, Bucci there doing one big family.

Metro 97.7 FM. That's how we end this segment of the show this beautiful morning, talking about Inspirational Hour. But we're not going yet. We have one message for you coming through from the Live Oasis International Christian Churches. All right, time check now is 6 o'clock, and let's bring on Reverend Shola Oreogun on today's show this beautiful morning, talking about Inspirational Hour. But we're not going yet. We have a message for you coming through from the Live Oasis International Christian Churches. All right, time check now is 6 o'clock, and let's bring on Shola Oreogun on today's Living by the Answer.

0: Welcome you to Living by the Answers, sponsored by the Dream Center of the Life Voices North Churches. Come and enjoy the teaching ministry of one of God's choices, sir, Reverend Olushola Ayodele Areogu. We believe God with you that God's dreams for your life will certainly come to pass as you hear God's word and apply the truth in Jesus' name. Stay tuned and get blessed.
1: Praise the Lord. Welcome to another exciting time in God's presence and the word of God. I'm sure for me, I believe God with you today that God's dreams for your lives will suddenly come to us. You hear the word of God and apply the principles to your lives in Jesus' name. Father, bless your way and cause your kingdom to increase tremendously by it in Jesus' name. Amen.
2: See, parents need to understand that there are parents today that are struggling with God over their children. These are his children. They are his. They are not yours. And so what's your reward from them? If after you build everything, one of my friends shared a testimony with me of a hospital at Ibadan, that the founder of the hospital lived all his life and he started this mighty hospital, big hospital. And when the man died, the hospital continued for some time. And then suddenly somebody bought the hospital plus the lifespans and everything. And the person was not interested in the hospital and everything to reduce it to ordinary ground. He wants to start something else there. That is all that he labored for, went to school and graduated and labored and labored and labored. And one day, it reduced to zero. May your future not reduce to zero. Amen. But that's what some people are living for. And so he said, what profit has he that worketh in that labor? Right? I have seen the travail which God has given to the sons of men to be exercised in it. He has made everything beautiful in his time. Also, he has set the world in their hand. I want to circle the world in the KJV. That is one of the areas that you see KJV does not bring out the full meaning. So that no man can find out the work that God maketh from the beginning. Now read the Amplified Version for me.
3: What profit remains for the worker from his toil?
2: What profit remains for the worker? Yes, circle the word toil. Yes.
3: I have seen the painful labor and exertion and miserable business which God has given to the sons of men with which to exercise and busy themselves.
2: Look at that. Put the word toil. Yes.
3: I have seen the painful labor and exertion and miserable business which God has given to the sons of men with which to exercise and busy themselves.
2: Look at that. Painful labor. What else is the word used there?
3: Exertion.
2: What else?
3: Miserable business.
2: That not be your experience. Yeah. This is an experience of a man that not connected what he's doing to destiny. Are you following what I'm saying? Huh? Now, there are some things I'm going to talk to you today, and is that I'm praying that the Holy Spirit will just open your ears to catch it. Because it is possible for a man to be succeed now in something that will fail tomorrow. There are two kinds of problems that a man can face. Succeeding in what will later fail and failing in what will later succeed. I hope you're following me. In my years of pastoring, I have actually seen people that they were deceived by success in something that will later fail. So while they were sitting in that will later fail, they rejected the offer of God. Embrace what will later succeed. So in any of our lives now, there are these two channels in our lives. I hope I'm saying there is something in your life now that does not have it. And there is something in your life that has a glorious tomorrow for you. I hope you're following that. At a time.

0: both existed in my life. Both are existing in your life now. When I talk to people today that come to see me for counseling and all that, I tell them, I say, the difference between me and you is that when I stepped into obedience to God, the difference between the two was not much. So I didn't face so much temptation. Did you get what I'm saying? Huh? I had not traveled too far on the road of the secular before God called me to the road of my destiny. But there are some of you today that you have gone far. Can you get what I'm saying? On a road, doing something in your life that does not guarantee a tomorrow for you, does not guarantee a continuity beyond time. And at best, what God gave it to you for is as a platform. But you have turned it into the major thing itself. There must be a mindset that you must have when you catch a vision and a glimpse of divine destiny. A mindset with every other thing in the world. A mindset that this thing is a tool for this one. This one is a vehicle to this destination. This one is a platform for this. This is the main thing. This one is not the main thing. But when the devil succeeds in turning the minor thing into the main thing, he has set you up for eternal failure. And he must never let that happen. I hope you follow what I'm saying. So you find people have that kind of a problem. So when a man hasn't hooked his life onto destiny, there will come a time that these three descriptions will describe your physical exertion.
1: Maybe you are here today and you don't have Jesus as your Lord and Savior, or you used to serve him but you are backslidden. And you are telling Jesus today, I want to become a member of this kingdom. You may have been coming, you enjoy the gift of the kingdom, but attending church service is different from becoming a member. And if you are doing that, put your right hand on your chest and pray after me. Lord Jesus, today I accept your sacrifice. You shed your blood for my sins. You gave your life for me. I believe that and I accept that. And I submit myself to you to be my Lord and Savior from this day forward and forever. Thank you for accepting me. I receive my sins washed by your blood now. I become a child of God by your word and by your spirit. Thank you. In Jesus' name I pray. Amen.
2: I'm sure you've been greatly blessed by that explosive teaching of God's Word. 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
1: That's right, so Metro 97.7 FM is here again. This beautiful, wow. I just had a thought, and I'm thinking back aloud, and now, yes, I'm thinking back about how we started the year. I mean, just like yesterday, we started the year, we're shouting, Happy New Year. And just like last night, we started the month of September. We are saying Happy New Month. And here we go again, the very last day on tomorrow. Another Happy New Month is here. As I continue to say one thing, it's because you are healthy. You are healthy. That's why you know that the year is fast. That's why you know that the month is moving very fast. If something had happened to your health, you would have known that an hour can be like an entire year. I'm telling you. I mean, I've been opportunity to just, sometimes I take to just visit some of these places like mortuary, cemeteries. I remember going there, taking some of my guys here. I said, let's go into the vault garden. Vault garden is close to us here. I'm just looking at professors, PhD holders, those who have achieved plenty of things in their life, lying there, lifeless. They bury them there. I mean, if you want to see people that have gone with so much talent, go to the graveyard, leave them there. And if you want to see people who are battling their life, go see units of big hospitals like Lasuth, FMC, you definitely see. Then you would appreciate God's mercy. You know that His mercy that is keeping you. So if you are one of those that you're listening to me this morning, you should know that God has given you the mercy to see a brand new day, the very last day in September. I will thank God for us to see this one and the mercy that endures forever. Don't worry about anything. What I said earlier, don't worry about anything. There's nothing that wastes the body like when you worry. Worry. Don't let anything bother you. Just move on as time comes. Okay, the economy is bad. No problem. As long as there is life, there is hope, and I want you to know. Okay, so good morning and welcome to AM Lagos Beautiful Morning, newspaper headline segment. What we do this the show is to check out the headlines for you one after another. Okay, and you also have the opportunity of sharing your thoughts concerning the headlines, as we'll be giving you the opportunity to share them via our platforms. Of course, on AM Lagos Live this beautiful morning. 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And if you want a WhatsApp message, it is 0916-257-1214. That is 0916-257-1214. That's the line to send your WhatsApp message to react to headlines that we'll be sharing with you this morning. 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

Metro977Live. That is Metro977Live. And you can also leave your message below the live streaming here on Pretty the Finest. I'll be checking them out one after the other. But first thing, I have the Punch newspaper with me this morning. The Vanguard is here. The Leap newspaper is here. The Nation newspaper is here. And of course, the Guardian newspaper, them out one after the other. But before I go into that, let me let you know weather predictions for major cities in Nigeria. I have the paper with me this morning. The Vanguard is here. Daily Post newspaper is here. The newspaper is here. And of course, the Guardian newspaper, I'll be checking them out one other. But before I go into that, let me let you know what the weather predictions for major cities in Nigeria is looking like on this beautiful last day of September, which happens to be a midweek, a Wednesday, right? For Lagos today, it's going to be partly cloudy. Yeah, partly cloudy situation is what Lagos is experiencing this beautiful day. And it will be like that for most part of the day, with the temperature ranging between 23 and 30 degrees Celsius, with the precipitation at 10%, humidity is 95%, and wind moving at 5 kilometers for the city of Lagos. Now, for the city of Asaba in Delta State, it is a cloudy weather. Looks like it wants to rain there this morning, with a temperature between 24 and 32 degrees Celsius. What about the city of Abuja, the nation's capital? It is a cloudy weather this morning, 22 degrees lowest, 28 degrees highest temperature. From Abuja, Amuvu in the southeast, where it's looking cloudy as well, like it wants to rain there. Possibility today is about 54%, with a temperature between 23 and 31 degrees Celsius. In the city of Calabar in the south, is looking very cool. It wants to rain there this morning, about 75% assurance of rains, with today's lowest temperature 31 degrees highest temperature. And for the city of Lokoja in Kogi, is a cloudy weather situation there. Temperature is there 24 degrees lowest temperature, 32 degrees highest temperature. And the city of from Lokoja, I move you to Sokoto. It is a partly cloudy situation there. 21 degrees, 23 degrees lowest temperature, is highest temperature. Let me end it in the city of Yola in Adamawa State, where it's cloudy this morning. 24 degrees lowest temperature and 31 degrees highest temperature. Whatever you find yourself, you try as much as possible to be a good Nigerian. We wish you the very best of this beautiful day. Let's go into the headlines now, one after the other. Time check, 17 minutes gone past 6. Right. Yeah. My name is Pretty Adegoke. You call me the finest, the next finest, this beautiful morning. The finest is here. And let's go to the Punch newspaper now. Grab the Punch. The banner headline on the Punch newspaper says, workers set October strike over petrol price hike. So here we go again. And some people were asking me yesterday, do you think these workers are serious? Would they be serious with all these things there? Can they go on strike? I don't know. I'm not the one. When we say workers, we're not even talking about NLC. We're talking about the Joint National Negotiating Council for the Workers. So it's a strong body. So let's see what they can do about it. NEMA rescue teams as floods ravage state is another story on the Punch newspaper. Igbo traders must move beyond Chinese competition. Alex Oti, the governor of Abia State, is the one talking there. Of course, yesterday was World Igbo Day, and it was a big event in Umuahia, Abia State. Yagan proposed 9 reform to shape Africa's health sector. And you have this one coming from the Punch newspaper as well. 2027, Tinubu returns, says, I'm healthy, ready to go. Yes, that's the situation right now. Is that body long now? Good morning, long. Good morning, sir. I mean, how you doing? I'm still expecting what you brought back. And my children are still expecting what you brought back. Your body long is not very far from my office. Yeah, when I close now, she'll be able to go and get biscuit. Okay, those people out always bring chocolate. It's chocolate they like to bring. So Baba should have brought enough chocolate this morning. Okay, welcome back, the president. As I said last night, when I was of his return. All right, fear, let's move on. Fuel import. We are ready for court cases. Yes, Dangote is ready to block any access or the opportunity they will be given to any other Nigerian to import fuel. And so he's ready to fight tooth and nail. That's what he's saying. Airlines face disruptions as fuel soar. That's the problem. Fuel costing so high. We are in big situation.

God have mercy. Away from that story, 2025 budget, Senate reps extend capital implementation to December. That's the story coming through. And Lagos teen detained over slippers freed after 4 years. Lagos teen detained over slippers after 4 years. A Lagos teenager who was remanded in custody in 2022 after he was allegedly arrested for slippers. Over slippers similar to one by a complainant has regained his freedom after spending nearly 4 years behind bars. This story is pathetic. It's like a story I shared on the radio some time ago. A man that has been years in America for rape, only to after so many years, the lady now confessed that she lied. Someone that has gone to jail for long. Have mercy. Okay, moving on. Kenya launches new coastal cable system. Here's another story on the Punch newspaper. Still on the Punch newspaper, panic as petrol tanker catches fire in Anambra, four sentenced to death, Edo, over kidnapping, and police arrest man for kidnapping teenage victim in Bauchi. I also have this. Two US-based Nigerians jailed 15 years for $2.4 million fraud. That's another story happening. And police arrest man for kidnapping, rescue teenage victim in Bauchi. I also have this one. Two US-based Nigerians jailed 15 years for $2.4 million fraud. That's another story from The Punch. Still taking headlines from The Punch. LASMA stops commuters from drinking spilled beer after crash. Fire got one-story building in Lagos. And Benue woman protest abduction of 18 residents. I also have this one. New Kano lawmaker pledges not to be bench warmer. 2027 Oyebanji PDP's Oluyede rally support for Tinubu in Ekiti. 2027 Oyo APC chair praises Tinubu for improved electricity supply. APM urges World Bank to withhold $1.5 billion loan to Nigerians. And you also have this one. 2027 Obedience reject INEC's plan to use AI. And 2027 you have Oyo Bank to with $1.5 billion loan to Nigerians. I also have this one. 2027. Obedience reject INEC's plan to use AI. And 2027, you have Oyo APC governorship candidate confidence of victory. Talking about Sharafadin Ali there. NRM candidate pledges to tackle insecurity. Yobe Electoral Commission presents certificate of return to 1,716 chairmen, and what Tinubu, Obi, Atiku, others have promised Nigerians. So that's a piece on the Punch newspaper for this morning. And let me drop the Punch and grab the Vanguard news this morning with the time now at 23 minutes past 6 a.m. The banner headline on the Vanguard newspaper, similar to what I started with on the Punch newspaper, and it says, high prices, wage award. Public servants begin nationwide warning strike October 2, if they've written a letter to the president. The president returned yesterday, so I'm sure the letter will be in his office by now, but the man will not return. That's one thing I'm thinking about, the possibility of this strike. Tinubu will not, if they've written a letter to the president returned yesterday, so I'm sure the letter will be in his office by now, but the man will not return. That's one thing I'm thinking about. The possibility of this strike. Tinubu will not return to Abuja. I'm sure maybe on Sunday or Monday. Because with the itinerary that I've seen concerning his movement in Lagos, he's going to be having an Independence Day speech from here. He's going to be attending MK Abiola's... there's a movie that has been dedicated to the memory of MK Abiola. And the other one is Weekend. So he might want to rest for the weekend and return to Abuja on Monday. And Monday will be 5th of October. So how possible is the strike? Well, let's see how it goes. There's nothing impossible.

Because the president is supposed to see the letter, can call them to a meeting, address whatever grievance they have in it before they now go on strike. But I understand they've written the letter, they've submitted it. That's one of the disadvantages of the president not returning to Nigeria on time. Okay, so the public servants, they are angry. They are ready. They say, this time we go. One leg inside one trouser. Okay, two legs inside one the public servant and the government. Okay, that's the line on the Vanguard, actually. High fuel price, wage award. Public servants begin nationwide warning strike October 2. October 2 is on Friday. You begin a strike on Friday? I asked a question yesterday. Someone was laughing. Moving on. Commuters stranded as floods of Agbaro-Hughelli Road. So that's the story. And I tell you, this flood is really dealing with the south-south zone. I mean, Port Harcourt. Oh, God. What I saw concerning Port Harcourt, if you've not seen it, if you've been on my Ugeli Road, yes, that's the story. And I tell you, this flood is really dealing with the south-south zone. I mean, Port Harcourt, What I saw concerning Port Harcourt, if you've not seen it, if you've been on my platform, any of the Pretty the Finest platforms, you'd have seen it. It wreaked havoc in Port Harcourt, I'm telling you. I'm strong, ready to work. Tinubu speaks after return from vacation. Is another story on the Vanguard newspaper. And this one, Owo Ranch. Attention, Governor Peter Mba by Otherome Nana. This one is a piece on the Vanguard newspaper this morning. All right. Is a story on the Vanguard newspaper. And this one, Owo Ranch. Attention, Governor Peter Mba by Otherome Nana. This one is a piece on the Vanguard newspaper this morning. All right. Moving on, concerning more headlines from the Vanguard newspaper. Ogun 2027 Guba. PDP dismisses claims challenging Adebutu's eligibility. You also have this one. I persuaded Obi Kwaso to join ADC despite Atiku fears. Babacho Lawal. One talking this morning. And still on the Vanguard newspaper. Dalong accuses Tinubu of constitutional breach over vacation. Is another story on the Vanguard newspaper. 27, I still embody obedient values. Rhodes Vivor, yes. Rhodes Vivor is the one talking there. Of course, he was the one that flagged of Labour Party in 2023. And right now, he's carrying the flag of the ADC in the governorship election. But he says he belongs to the ADC, but he carries obedience values. Okay, all right. And this one, 2027, Shadow Minister Peter Agada, YPP president candidate, and that's the story coming through for the Vanguard newspaper this morning. Before I drop the Vanguard news, hospital says court to stop inquest. Hospital asked court to stop inquest concerning Chimamanda Adichie's son's death. That is the story right there. Okay, let's leave the Vanguard newspaper now and grab the Daily Post newspaper this morning. The banner headline on the Daily Post this morning, Tinubu returns to Nigeria. Holiday in Europe is the story on the, or rather the Daily Post newspaper. That's the banner headline on the Daily Post paper. All right. Ondo alcohol poisoning, 48 dead, 180 detected as panel confirms methanol in monkey tail. You know what is monkey tail, right? For those who take all those things. Monkey tail. Okay. All right. Moving on. Daily Post newspaper this morning. AFCON 2027 qualifiers. Nigeria marked to Super Eagles 3-0 defeat to Guinea-Bissau. Yes, Super Eagle in hand is what many people are saying. God have mercy. Sanwo-Olu meets Lagos security chiefs ahead of Utah. And you also have this one. Or your 2021 era of sitting... era of stifling local government councils will be over. APC Guba candidate Sharafadin Ali is talking in Oyo State. ADC Ekiti disowns report naming Eleka as state leader. And you also have this 2027 learning Yoruba not enough. Lagos APC rules viable. Okay, now. Oh my God. Okay, Adamawa governorship candidate signed peace accord 2027. And you also have new PDP executives integrated in Adamawa. And 2027,

ADC candidates in four states defects to APC. Wow. It's a story on the Daily Post newspaper. All right. I dropped the Daily Post newspaper. Let me give you some, a few more stories. $100 million mineral deal. Atiku demands details. Tinubu signed what Ghana rejected. Is a story on the Daily Post. NNPCL posted 7.2 trillion profit as revenue falls 24% to 34.5 trillion naira. Too much money in Nigeria. You can't tell me there's no money. Okay. Blackout. TCN explains the cause of power outage in Port Harcourt reversed. And you have this headline as well. Delta Speaker, Chamber to advance legislation. And this Nigeria is used as health insurance for one-out presidents. Shuwore is the one in that. Niger CP orders tighter security for political camp. Ember Mont. And still on the Daily Post, there's this story. Tinubu has no clear plan to repay Nigeria's growing debt. APM. Of course, you remember what I said yesterday, that every one of us, like Atiku Abubakar, we are owing 760,800 naira. So everyone is onigbese in Nigeria now. You are an onigbese. So, that's the amount you are owing as a Nigerian. For being a Nigerian, owing 760,814 naira. You owe as a Nigeria, so you are no nigbese. That's what Alhaji Atiku Abubakar is showing us. Bauchi police for 16-year-old boy arrest suspect is another story on this newspaper. All right, let me leave the Daily Post like that, and of course, keep your messages coming. I'll be taking them very shortly, one by one, on the text message portal 0901-133-9791. 0901-133-9791. And for the WhatsApp portal, you want to send a message to WhatsApp, it is 0916-257-1214. 0912571214. And you want to send via the other platform as well, facebook.com/metro977live. You can below the live video you are seeing on Treaty the Adegoke. All right, let's before I have a short breather, take a few headlines that to avoid tautology, the few headlines that are not repeating here on the newspaper. World Heart Day, heart specialist shortage, weak infrastructure, worsening cardiac care is a story on the Guardian newspaper this morning. There's another story there that catches attention. Government key residents abduct over 45 in Zamfara community. There's another story there. And this one, one feared after devastating flood in Adoekiti, Akure, Edo, and government. Okay, took that earlier. And there's also this story. NAS demands emergency declaration over bill gas leaks. NAS demands emergency defection over bill gas leaks. The story on the Guardian newspaper. And court orders the forfeiture of 431 phones linked to Chinese cyber fraudsters to FG. Okay. If I leave that one, this one from The Nation says that Tinubu arrived Lagos after a month-long working vacation. Quran seeks end to petroleum products import as refining capacity expands. CDC debunks extortion allegation against state commandants. You have a panic as food Ponzi scheme reportedly is police await complaint. For those who listened to me on the drive time yesterday night, everything concerning that and how residents rant of the organizers of the food Ponzi, is not they collected their money, they said they were going to give them food, and people paid out 1.2 million to get food items. Now they went to loot the office when they didn't hear anything from the organizers. Okay. 2027, Ali vows LG Army 30 pupils per class, 13th month pay workers. That's from the Oyo State Governorship candidate of the APC, Sharafadin Ali. Oyo Assembly passes State Police Bill to transmit resolution to National

0: Assembly. All of these headlines from the app before me this morning, The Punch, The Vanguard, The Daily Post, The Nation, and The Guardian newspaper. Let me put a to each there so that I can concentrate on taking your messages. Yoda. But let me first have a breather. Yes, let me have a breather now. After this breather, and I'll come back, I'll be taking your messages. Tadiada, keep it locked right here. Is AM Lagos Live on Metro 97.7 FM newspaper headline segment with me, The Nature's. My name is Pretty. Keep it locked. Don't move it. Don't touch it.
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4: 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Junior secondary school students from across Lagos State, this is your moment to compete, connect, and football, athletics, swimming, relay races, acting games, amazing prizes, and unforgettables. 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Then comes the big one, the grand finale. Tuesday, 20th October 2026. For queries and registration details, call Femi Taiwo 802-829-2640. 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
0: All right, thank you very much for being with us. This is Metro 97.7 in Lagos, and you're listening to the finest. Let's begin on AM Lagos Live Newspaper Headline segment. Let's begin to look through your messages as you react to some of the headlines that are posted there. Okay, before I go to your reactions, hello those watching us online. Thank you. Amadi Job, yes. Good morning to you. Yes, Amadi Job saying, more grace, my brother. Yeah, more grace too. I bless you, sir. Thank you. And of course, this one from, this is me by Adedeji. That's a great man of God there. Pastor Adedeji. Thank you so much, sir. One of the people ordained to be praying for the finest every day. God is answering your prayer, sir. Thank you. Well done. More grace and preference. Well done. Thank you, sir. And Santos says, up with a good job. Thank you. God bless you. I appreciate all of you. Okay. Now let's look through your messages one after the other. I'm going to the stream. Yes, I'm coming back to the stream very short. For the messages you sent in, one after the other, let's look through them here and there. Okay. And this one from, 62's for Anyawale Street. Oh, yes, always giving a shout out every day. Thank you, 62's. God bless you. All right. This one from Godwin. Yes, from Oshodi. Godwin from Oshodi says, good morning. Please help us, commercial Anyawale Street, Ijai Jokoro. Yes, he's giving us shout out every day. Thank you, 62's. God bless you. All right. This one from Godwin Oshodi. Godwin from Oshodi says, good morning. Please help us, bus drivers. Ask Sanwo-Olu, former Lagos State Governor Ambode said Lagos State does not need money from Lagos Police Tax Force or LASS.

Asma to run the state that they should arrest any bus or car. So why are they making arrests now? Please say Governor Sanwo-Olu and task force now, for they are causing pains to farm more than subsidy removal. Understand Godwin is a commercial bus operator. Okay, Emmanuel from Ijesha says, good morning. Until we stop playing politics with everything, it is government responsibility to protect his citizens, business, life and property. The many believe the Chinese importing motor spare parts is to weaken Igbo business. No, it is about to weaken Nigeria and employment for Chinese people, while many Nigerians are. And that's how Indian giants have Nigeria economy and control all over our economy. Just unfortunate. That's Emmanuel from Ijesha. All right, Benjamin Shogunle says, good morning. We thank God the president is back. He should not forget the transport fare crash. He promised Nigerians come first. Tomorrow is October 1st. President should please keep to the promise. Yes. So we need to remind him. He made the promise while away that on October 1, transport crashed drastically. Very, very drastically. They say October 1st, public servants are giving him to show him. Let's see how it goes. Okay. All right. Moving on. This one from Oracle. It says, good morning, Preeti. Thank God for another day, please. Who told Tinubu to come back? Super Eagles lost their game yesterday because of his return. Akpabio 1, Shetima 1, Tinubu 1. That is 3-0. Nigerian government, please. Independence Day speech to avoid HP. Thank you. I mean, why would you not have independence speech? It has been a practice. You must have it. Okay. Wale Fatunla says the appointment of former SGF Babatunde Lawal to head NDC activities in the Northeast has an immediate backlash, with six governorship candidates rejecting his role. Critics argue the party invited an ant-infested wood into its fold, a figure who thrives on controversy, lacks electoral value, and offers little beyond nuisance. He said Lawal's recent hour-long allegations against the ADC presidential candidate collapsed under scrutiny. He produced documents, petitions, resource sheets, or witnesses, relying instead on bitterness, speculation, and a political revisionism dressed as public interest. His hands contradicted itself, portraying him as both irrelevant and all power. Yeah, he said whether working for Tinubu or driven by personal towards Atiku, Lawal's record remains defined by incompetence and that's according to you, uncompassionate conduct that led to his removal as SGF. Democracy cannot be sustained by loud allegations that vanish when proof is demanded. That's your message. All right. Sunday John from Ikeja says, good morning, Preeti, and all the listeners of Metro FM. It says, 3 years plus of President Tinubu APC government, what have Nigerians benefited from the APC government? Nigerians are going through pains and sorrow, and this present APC government led by President is not bothered about the hardships Nigerians are going through. Fortunate. You think he's not bothered? If he's not bothered, he will not understood your pain, and he will make sure transport fares reduce, the one which you are looking forward to tomorrow. So I think he's not bothered. Okay, and I'm just thinking aloud anyway. Okay, this one from Steve Ikelu from Maryland says, good morning. It's always funny for me when anyone quotes on an issue bordering on President Tinubu acting justice, given the judiciary we have today. So I wish and co good luck. That's according to Steve Ikelu, Maryland. Ogaigbe Andrew from Otta says, good morning, Preeti. If Guinea-Bissau can thrash the Super Eagles, it is a clear indication

0: a reflection of how poor things are going in the country under the APC government. What a there has never been a shortcut to making money. These disguise as a food scheme or a money scheme. I hope Nigerians will learn from this latest incident and become more cautious. When it comes to flooding in this country, we are always reactive instead. Indiscriminate dumping of refuse, which blocks bridges and worsens flooding, should be closely monitored. Perpetrators should face the full wrath of the law. Prevention should always be better than waiting for disaster to happen. Yes, okay, I agree with you there, because we are them, we cause the problem, and when flooding starts, we begin to shout and cause something. Mayor from Ikotimbe says, nice morning to everyone. I learned that the president is back, but what is the difference when he's around and out of the country? When the president is down, they will dumb the ordinary citizens and rush him to abroad and have good medical care, while the poor die in our local households because of a lack of good facilities. Who is pleased if Tinubu said that he is hard and is ill and hearty? Let him call for media chat, at least for good 1 hour. Nigerians, we desire a healthy governance. That means we must have a sound and a healthy president. The president of any country is spiritually and fiscally sick, the country is also sick. And God arise and he said, trouble those troubling Nigerians. Well, the president, that was the first thing he addressed yesterday, is ill and hearty, very strong. That's what he said. Okay. Okay. Mon says, in the midst of over 250 million Nigerians, Tinubu is only option APC can offer Nigerian residents. Now, wow, we are on the crossroad. That's according to you, Emmanuel, from Satellite. That's your message. Okay. Kochila from Alagbado says, good morning. No matter what we've been through, we sincerely need to honestly love our. We need total and sincere honest restructuring of our cast characters and minds all over the entire world, especially now, so that peace and stability will return. That is definitely the red. Okay, you say that real bitter truth. May God bless all good human beings. That's your message. Okay, Steve Omar Afozo from Andinipaja says, good morning, pretty. On State of the Nation, the president to the country on Tuesday, September 29, after about a month of violence, and he said in an interview, I'm strong, ready to work. This implies he didn't go to France for a working leave, as was told Nigerians by his spin doctors for health tourism. What a shame. He also said in the same interview on Tuesday, I enjoyed myself in France. It implies that Nigeria is not a comfortable place to live, just as once again have been deceived and fooled by and his political acolytes who don't care for them. He said this is a sad commentary to work out, because we are under a government in exile. Hence, local and sincere restructuring of Nigeria remains imperative now for true federalism to be operational, or let the federal nationalities peacefully go their different ways, because things have and the center can no longer hold. We must stop living in us, believing that all is well but suffering and smiling amidst plenty of this that is being poorly utilized. A stitch in time, and he always says, take it or leave it. Okay, that's the message from Steve Elmer Ofozo. Okay, let me quickly have another short breather. Let me quickly have another short commercial breather. When I return, I wrap up the remainder of the messages this morning. Keep it locked. Don't move it. Don't touch it. It is newspaper headlines. The Nature News is here this beautiful morning. Keep it locked. It is AM Lagos Live in Lagos on Metro 97.7 FM.
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2: All right, thank you so much. See right here with you. Of course, the last set of messages now. Yes, this one from Oyedejira from Owuru says, good morning, pretty. When he's back, let there be governance in the midst of politics, and let everyone has name the name of Tinubu from hate speech. You see, let everyone that name the name Tinubu depart from hate speech. Okay. It says our security made another rescue yesterday in Zara. Kudos to our military men. Yes, kudos to them. Philip from here says, good morning, Mr. Finest. President Tinubu may size Nigeria tomorrow, Independence Day, by returning fair subsidy. I think that's the only way transport can be reduced to the barest minimum. Mm-hmm. Okay, you think the president has said it can never go back? But let's see how it goes. Anything can happen according to you. Idemapuza from Surulere says a country that prioritizes health care would always lose its citizens to sicknesses, and its leaders will all seek medical attention abroad, as our presidents are always doing. Even our hospitals are left on care drugs and equipment. And that's why most of our intelligentors are jackpying abroad. It says, thank God for our president has returned from the so-called working vaccine. We are still waiting, him to fulfill his promises of providing consistent electricity and providing cheaper transportation to Nigerians. He should know that Nigerians don't forget promised easily, and elections are feet away. May God help him. That's according to you, Idemapuza. Odego says, Nigerians will never learn, always falling into the hands of scammers or operators of Ponzi schemes. Or why must they part with their money over a deal that have not been fully closed? Osun State government should mind the victims, let them our co-travelers learn from this one. We should just disband our national team or show the Malian coach the exit door. How can the Super Eagles have been a super chicken? no, it was now. He said, be losing to an unknown football nation, Guinea Bissau. This is shameful. Oh, God help us. That's it. Okay, all right. And this one from Ola from Ojo says, there's a high morality rate in the administration. What's the cost? Think you should know better. Who should know better? And this one from Ola from Ojo says, there's high morality rate in the APC administration. What's the cost? I think you should know better. Who should know better? I don't know what you mean there. Okay, this one from Abiben Keja says, good morning. So I'm owing over 800, of course now you are owing, not over, it's not to 800, it's 760K, 814 naira. That's what you owe. Yes. Onigbese Abiben is your name. He said, please, the account details for the payment should be deployed. This can start installment payment. Kai, Nigeria, my country, was this. I trekked from airport to AP fuel station yesterday because Baba returned after he went enjoying himself, according to what he said yesterday. May God help us. That's what so many people said, that they faced a whole lot of issues yesterday, traffic. This one says, even football that is making Nigerians were disappointed by Super Eagles' defeat South. Three unreplied goals Sunday from Ike, sent in that one. All right, thank you for all of the messages you sent. Appreciate them. Of course, let's begin to see. So for those watching on the stream.

via the stream. Thank you. Malime is watching. Thank you. Sam Toss, thank you. Enyowo, Adesumibu Adedeji, thank you. Amadi Job, thank you. And all of those other people watching on the stream, yes, live stream, I preach to the finest. Adegoke. I appreciate all of you. Thank you so much. All right. Quickly, the last set of messages before I pop now, before we join the network service for the network news. This one says, I see your name is Peter from Limonshaw. He says, pretty good morning. Yes, why I listen to your lines every morning is because in spite of all the troubles and bad you have around, you always have a way of adding humor to it, making me to always forget all the hard times and all the bad news. And thank you for all you do every day. Thank you. God bless you. I appreciate you for doing this one. You see, there's nothing I've come to understand the fact that the way they are writing the stories, if we read that story like the stories to you like that, I mean, what do we gain by making you to have IBP? God forbid you not have IBP list doing this one. You see, there's nothing I've come to understand the way they are writing the stories. If we realize the stories to you like that, I mean, what do we gain by making you to have IBP? God forbid you not have IBP listening to my show. Pascal says, good morning, dearest pretty. Please help me tell President Tinubu, welcome back from the United Nations General Assembly, where he represented us very well. Yesterday, Tinubu made triumphant return. Dear Super Eagles gave him a cheering news of 0-0 to Guinea-Bissau. Chimezie, Pastor Chimezie, that's below the belt. You are wicked. Say that. Baba was coming triumphantly into the country, only to hear that the Super Eagles lost scandalously 3-0 to Guinea-Bissau. Got it. All right, Pascal Chimeze there. I hope you got the message they wanted me to send you yesterday. All right, thank you. To everyone that has been under the sound of voice this morning, thank you. Now, tomorrow is Independence. October 1, Nigeria will be 66. Some people will say a fool at 66. Is that one going to be a fool forever? I know you say God forbid, but can only prayer do it? I don't know. God help us in this country. When I return at the other side of the network news, on Make a Point, I want to prep your mind so you know what we are talking about. I'm just simply going to be asking direct question, and I want your direct and honest answer without abusing anyone. Nigeria 66, is the country moving forward or just stick in one place or moving backward? Which one? Give me your reasons. If you say Nigeria is moving forward, you give me your reason. Very, very cogent reasons. And very hypothetical. If you think Nigeria is just stuck in one place, you also give me a reason. And if you think moving backward instead, you will tell me with reasons. I'll be looking at or make a point when I return after the networks. Thank you for listening to this super headline segment of the show. Because to everyone being there, God bless you. My name is Pretty Adegoke. You call me yes, the nature's finest. Up we go now to the network service for the good morning. Enjoy.

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1: It's 7 o'clock. 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I am reading. I'll be reading with
2: Jeremiah Jimmy. Headlines. President Bola Tinubu expresses readiness for politics ahead of next year's election.
3: Rumor will always be emanating from politics, but the fact remains I'm here, heavy, sound, and ready to go.
2: House of Representatives NDDC budget proposal. NNP declares profit over 7 trillion naira in 2025. More than 400

0: 100 people to tackle students protests across France. The special feature is on Bielsa at 30, while the spotlight is Nasarawa State at 30.
1: 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Now the news. President Bola Tinubu says he is fully ready for political activity of the 2027 general election. He stated this at the Murtala Mohammed National Airport, Lagos, when he arrived from Paris, France, at the conclusion of vacation.
0: President Bola Tinubu has submitted the 2026 statutory budget proposal of the Niger Delta Development NDDC to the House of Representatives for consideration and passage. A letter read on the floor of the House by the Deputy Speaker, President Tinubu, was based on the NDDC's revenue expenditure forecasts and aligned with the official NDDC to the House of Representatives for consideration and passage. In a letter on the floor of the House by the Deputy Speaker, President Tinubu said the budget was put on the NDDC's revenue and expenditure forecasts and aligned with the federal government's fiscal and developmental policies. And he said the proposal also considered the 2024 to 2026 recovery growth plan and key assumptions of the 2026 Federal Creation Act, with priority given to youth empowerment, energy and power, education, industrial and enterprise development, health, and increased agricultural productivity. Certainly, the House of Representatives has passed a bill seeking to extend the implementation of the capital component of the 2025 Appropriation Act from 30 to December 31, 2026. The bill was passed after consideration of the reports of the committee to supply community-wide during plenary. The extension will allow ministries to continue implementing capital projects and utilizing funds budgeted under the 2025 budget until December 31, 2026.
1: The Central Bank of Nigeria, CBN, says its banking recapitalization initiative has deepened confidence in the banking sector towards financing the drive for $1 trillion economy. By the Deputy Governor of Corporate Services of CBN, Dr. Muhammad Abdullahi, stated this in Abuja at a seminar for finance and business correspondent Abuja. He explained that 33 banks met the required recapitalization target and altogether raised 4.65 trillion as of March 2026. Dr. Muhammad Abdullahi remarked, capital base has positioned the banks to finance long infrastructure, industrial expansion, and international trade in addition to absorbing shocks. The CBN deputy governor, however, called banks to take seriously corporate governance and effective risk management to sustain the objectives of strong capital base.
0: Justice Ibrahim Salawa of the Supreme Court has warned judges in the country to refrain from accepting great gifts from politicians and for the neutrality and impartiality of the judiciary to be protected and sustained. Salawa spoke in Abuja at a special court session to mark his retirement from the apex court upon attaining mandatory retirement age of 70. He canvassed that judges, as judicial officers, must imbibe the contentment, integrity, morality, and honesty to be able to discharge without fear or favor. Justice Howard said that gifts as politicians could be tempting and irresistible, but judges must be firm in rejecting such offers because they are dangers that can make one fall into traps in the dispensation of justice. Justice Howard appeased his colleagues justices, Supreme Court bench for the love, affection, and experience shared together, discharge of their duties, and encouraged them to continue to protect the integrity of the judiciary. Earlier, the Chief Justice of Nigeria, CJS, is Kudirat Kekereekun, and congratulated Justice his contributions to the development of the judiciary and the High Court in Katsina to Court of

0: Regulator, NYISO, wishes to notify the public of the groundbreaking ceremony of their ultra-modern National Control Center, an important step towards a more secure, reliable and resilient electricity grid under the patronage of His Excellency, the President of the Federal Republic of Nigeria, Bola Ahmed Tinubu, GCFR. Special guest of honor, His Excellency, the Vice President of the Federal Republic of Nigeria, Senator Kashim Shettima, GCON. The ceremony will be hosted by the Honorable Minister of Power, Chief Joseph Olasukomi Tegbe, with the Executive Governor of Osun State, Senator Ademola Adeleke. Also in attendance will be the Permanent Secretary of the Ministry of Power, Alhaji Mahmood Amamman, the Chairman of the NYISO Board, Dr. Adesegun Akin Olubade, OON, the Managing Director and Chief Executive Officer of NYISO, Engineer Abdul Bello Muhammad, FNSE, alongside distinguished industry leaders and key stakeholders across Nigeria's power sector. Date, Wednesday, 30th September 2026. Time, 10 a.m. Venue, National Control Center, New Ikuru Road, Power Line Area, Oshogbo, Osun State. Be part of this defining moment as Nigeria takes another step towards a stronger and more resilient electricity grid. NYISO, on the move.
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3: Thank you for joining us. President Bola Tinubu says he is fully ready for political activities ahead of the 2027 general election. He stated this at the Murtala Mohammed International Airport, Lagos, when he arrived from Paris, France, at the conclusion of his working vacation. Status correspondent Zakios Babalola reports from Lagos.
4: President Bola Ahmed Tinubu arrived in the country at about 7 o'clock in the evening on Tuesday. On arrival, President Tinubu was received by the governor of Lagos State, Babajide Sanwo-Olu, and his deputy, Obafemi Amsat, Deputy Senate President Barau Jobrin, Speaker, House of Representatives Tajuddin Abbas, among many other personalities. President Tinubu was highly elated and told journalists that he is fully ready for political activities and urged Nigerians to disregard any wrong information about
5: rumor will always be emanating from politics, but the fact remains I'm here, healthy, sound, and ready to go.
4: The Speaker, House of Representatives, Tajuddin Abbas, said President Tinubu working vacation has equipped him for optimal performance.
6: It is incredibly nice to have him after 1 month away, and we believe that the days he has spent resting will translate into more action this time around.
4: Meanwhile, the President landed in Lagos first to honor the memory of Chief MQ Abiola, the martyr of Nigerian democratic struggle. On Independence Day, the President will attend the premiere of a movie honoring Abiola, the winner of the June 1993 election at the Wole Soyinka National Theatre, Igamo, Lagos. President Tinubu will also hold strategic meetings with political leaders and associates over several days in preparation for the 27 election. President Tinubu departed Abuja on August 30 for the working vacation and spent 1 week in London before heading to Paris. From Lagos, Zakios Babalola, Radio Nigeria.
7: Vice President Kashim Shettima has called for collaboration among stakeholders in Nigeria's green infrastructure and climate finance for urgent policy reforms, bankable project pipelines, and expanded risk-sharing instruments to de-risk green infrastructure investment in the country. He made the call at the Decarbonizing Infrastructure in Nigeria Summit 2.0 held in Abuja. Correspondent Samuel Adeyinka reports that the summit, with the theme De-risking Green Infrastructure Investment in Nigeria, Enabling Policy, Project Readiness and Risk-Sharing Solutions, was put together by the Office of the Vice President and supported by the National Council on Climate Change and the United Nations Industrial Development Organization, UNIDO.
8: The summit, which brought together policymakers, members of diplomatic corps, and experts, created a platform to move the nation's green infrastructure from ambition to project and from project implementation to impact. Vice President Kashim Shettima said Nigeria could not meet its net zero and development goals without shifting from public-funded projects to private-supported finance green infrastructure. The Vice President, represented by his Deputy Chief of Staff, Senator Ibrahim Adedia, stressed the need for stakeholders to explore both short- and long-term targets for the green energy transition.
9: At the end of the day, you have one holistic approach that would unlock the long-term fund that would create the right environment for green infrastructure investors to come into the country.
8: Personal Assistant to President on Subnational Infrastructure, Mr. Musadiq Adamu, emphasized that Nigeria required about $410 billion to achieve its energy transition plan by the year 2060 and call for more investment by the private sectors to achieve sustainable green infrastructure.
10: We need the private sector, development finance institutions, and above all, we need projects that are properly prepared and capable of attracting that capital.
8: On enable more investment by the private sectors, sustainable green infrastructure.
10: We need the private sector, development finance institutions, and above all, we need properly prepared and capable of attracting that capital.
8: On enabling policy for de-risking green infrastructure, the representative UNIDO subnational office in Nigeria, Johnson Fibat, stressed the necessity of power purchase agreement and operational capacity of climate change carbon finance in Africa.
11: The Council on OPC joined their best efforts towards unlocking

0: Mrs. Tenoye Majakodumi, the director of the National Council on Climate Change, who contributed factually, maintained the infrastructure at the capacity of creating more jobs.
1: Our energy transfer estimates the potential of approximately
0: 240,000
1: jobs.
0: Other speakers at the summit expressed concern that marine projects fail to attract funding due to the poor preparation and the need for public-private agreement template to create a pipeline of backing mini-grid and green projects for Nigerians. Abuja, Samuel Adeyinka, Radio Nigeria.
2: The President of the Senate, Godswill Akpabio, charged security agents to redouble efforts towards securing Tunisian citizens being held in captivity by terrorists and other across the country. Senator Akpabio, who gave the charge while welcoming his comrades, also commiserated with families who lost their loved one various attacks. He particularly condemned the recent abduction in mosque in Niger State, the attacks in plateau places, and pointed out that the Senate cannot consider itself free while Nigerians are being held in captivity.
3: So long as a single Nigerian languages in part of Nigeria is held captive, and this chamber cannot call itself free of the burden, we call upon our security agencies to do the rescue of captives and the protection of vulnerable communities still vigor.
2: In another development, the Senate considered passed the bill for an act to amend the Appropriation Repeal and Enactment Act 25 to extend the implementation of the capital component of the Appropriation Repeal and Amendment Act 2025 from 30th September 6 to 30th December 2026 and other related matters 26. While presenting the bill for consideration, the Senate leader, Bamidele, explained that the extension will provide the window for the executive arm of government to implement capital projects for which funds have been released and to ensure the completion of the critical ongoing project. The implementation period, which was initially billed to end in March 20, had earlier been extended to June 30, 2026, and later to 2026.
4: The Nigerian National Petroleum Company Limited, NNPCL, has declared that its profit after tax is to 33% from 5.4 trillion naira in 2024 to 7.2 trillion naira in 2025. Executive officer of the company, Mr. Bashir Ojulari, disclosed this at the financial statement media parley in Abuja. Mr. Ojulari explained that crude oil and condensate recorded the highest level of gas with an average production of 1.77 trillion barrels, while natural gas output averaged 7.2 billion cubic feet per day, a three-year high.
5: Our 2025 performance shows what discipline, execution, and a capable work can deliver. We are strengthening earning, growing production, and investing in an asset that will sustain value for our shareholders and the Nigerian people. Our ambition depends on people, as the oil wells and the pipelines.
4: On efforts from the nation's refinery, Mr. Ojulari said progress has been made partners through asset due diligence to improve the viability of the refineries and strengthen domestic energy security.
5: We're not being too bullish, but with this, we're cautiously optimistic that some of those best practices that we then, when we put this refineries back, we have to be at a standard where we can compete effectively in terms of quality or beat existing refinery standards.
4: By 2027, target crude oil production of 2 million barrels per day and 3 million per day by 2030, along with the natural gas million standard cubic feet per day by 2030, with the mobilization of $60 billion in upstream investments by 2030 and completion of gas infrastructure. The Federal has called for stronger collaboration with the private sector to accelerate and reposition Nigeria's economy for sustainable development. The Minister of Investment, Dr. Jumoke Oduwole, made the call while declaring open the 21st Abuja International Trade Fair, ITF, 2026. Rachel Bwala tells us more.
6: The Minister of Industry, Trade and Investment, Dr. Jumoke Oduwole, reiterated the federal government's commitment to supporting businesses through trade and investment initiatives under the renewed whole agenda, stressing that sustained engagement with the private sector remained critical to addressing challenges of investment, production and trade. She commended the Abuja Chamber of Commerce for sustaining the annual trade fair, describing it as an important platform for promoting economic development within and beyond the federal capital.
7: To build an economy in which enterprise

0: investment. Investment can move more efficiently, and Nigerian businesses can compete fully at home and internationally.
1: The call for public-private partnership called by the President, Abuja Chamber of Commerce and Industry, Chief Emeka, who urged government at various levels to make the business environment stable and conducive for enterprises. The Abuja Chamber of Commerce and Industry specifically called for greater harmonization of taxes rates in the Federal Capital Territory.
2: The Abuja International Trade Fair has into a leading platform where businesses meet market. Consumers, tax investment, and entrepreneurs discover expansion opportunities.
1: The Director General of the Abuja Chamber of Commerce and Industry, Agbaidu Jideani, said the 12-day trade fair had provided opportunity for stakeholders to exchange ideas, strengthen partnerships of cooperation capable of contributing to economic development. He reaffirmed the Chamber's commitment to enterprise development, policy advocacy, dispute resolution and trade promotion, while commending the federal government, city administration, diplomatic missions, business organizations, stakeholders for their support towards the success of the fair.
3: The federal government has called for increased public and stronger local capacity to prevent and manage cardiovascular. The Minister of Information and National Orientation, Alhaji Mohammed Idris, in Abuja, at an event organized by the Heart Recovery Foundation for this year's World Heart Day. Hassan Hussein brings details.
4: The event brought together health professionals and other stakeholders and increased awareness of heart disease and improved access to cardiovascular health care. The Minister of Information and National Orientation, Alhaji Mohammed Idris, said the federal government was stressing the sector through the revitalization of primary health care centers and expansion of specialized medical services to ensure better health delivery for Nigerians. The minister, represented by the General of the Federal Radio Corporation of Nigeria, Dr. Mohammed, cooperation partnership with the Heart Recovery Foundation to use its nationwide network to educate Nigeria on cardiovascular health.
5: We offer our hand of partnership and collaboration. We will even see what we can do this week. Maybe run a commentary on our net to one of our programs.
4: The chairman board of trustee of the foundation, Suleiman Haruna, noted that globally, cardiovascular disease accounts for millions of deaths annually.
6: Cardiovascular disease remains one of the greatest health challenges. The heart alone, 3% of world global deaths every year.
4: The President of Cardiovascular and Thoracic Surgeon of Nigeria, Professor Abubakar Umar, called for early identification and treat children with cardiovascular conditions to improve their chance of survival into adulthood.
7: All hands must be on deck that we grab these children as
4: early
7: as possible.
4: The Heart Recovery Foundation, Mr. Gilbert Kiaka, said the foundation would continue to intensify efforts to expand access to rehabilitation and financial support for indigent families, events, official health education, cardiovascular screening, consultation, and testimonies from survivors. In Abuja, Hassan Hussein, Radio Nigeria.
1: And to speak more on the issue, we have live in the studio founder of the Heart Recovery Foundation, Mr. Gilbert Kiaka. Thank you very much for coming on in.
8: Thank you for having me.
1: All right, let's start with the basics. Could you tell the foundation and the level of its intervention to reducing heart-related challenges?
8: The Heart Recovery Foundation was born out of experience as a heart defect patient. I survived the process and I was motivated to fund the foundation to many indigent Nigerians who are actually looking for financial aid, financial money to go for surgeries. What we do, that is where we come in, to render this assistance to families to go for surgery they most desire.
1: So for the ordinary Nigerian listening to you right now, what practical can they start doing today, you know, to lower their risk of heart disease and get healthy?
8: The simple thing is diet, you know, eat good food, avoid some of this trans fat food, that is fried food, eating a lot of fried food and maybe junk food, and do exercise, mostly go out, eat a lot of vegetables and fruits. These are things that can mean you can live a healthy life and avoid some of these diseases.
1: Okay, all right. Thank you very much for coming this morning and for that information. Well, that was the founder of Heart Recovery Foundation, Mr. Gilbert Kiaka.
3: Now, the management of the Federal Ministry of Information and National Orientation and its have been charged to strengthen their performance, achieve ministerial goals, and contribute

0: meaningfully to the achievements of government carriers. The permanent secretary in the ministry, Dr. Binyam Bukhari, gave the charge while speaking at the third quarter task team performance review meeting in Abuja. She explained the meeting to the achievements of government priority areas. The secretary in the ministry, Dr. Binyam Bukhari, gave the charge while speaking at the third quarter delivery task team performance meeting in Abuja. She explained that the review meeting was a crucial mechanism for strengthening accountability and driving the ministry and agencies, understanding its goals, of its responsibilities, monitoring progress and delivering results. Dr. Bukhari noted that the essence of tracking an organization's performance was to measure how well it was achieving goals.
1: The essence of tracking an organization's performance is to measure how well the organization is achieving its goals. It's also to enable the management to identify what is working, what is not working, and what needs to be done to bring about a positive change.
0: The Director General of Federal Radio Corporation of Nigeria, Dr. Manuel Bulama, who hosted the meeting, told the gathering, Radio Nigeria has taken deliberate steps to key into all priority eight, improve governance for active service delivery of President's vision, establishment of a functional delivery desk, and expansion of local content in indigenous languages to promote national unity.
2: Since the introduction of the Central Delivery Coordination Unit, FRCN has taken deliberate steps to align delivery culture. We established a functional delivery desk in the PRS department. We improved our reporting on the central delivery. We commenced first digitization of our shortwave and meters.
0: All directors in the Ministry of Corporation of Nigeria and delivery tax team members, Nigeria Television Authority, Voice of Nigeria, News Agency, Nigeria Press Council, and the National Orientation Agency attended the meeting.
3: Nigerians have been advised to turn ethnicity, de-emphasize politics of bitterness, and work in unison to actualize the dream of their fathers. This review was canvassed by residents of Port Harcourt, the Rivers capital, as the nation marks 66 years of independence. While some agree that democracy is still crawling, others insist that it's an opportunity to strengthen it. Correspondent Collins completes the report.
4: The 60th independence anniversary offers Nigerians another moment to look back at where it started in 1960 and where it is today. For residents of Port, opinions are divided, but one thing they agree on is that Nigeria is no longer independent, although at a slow pace. First on God's social commentator, Mr. Austin Young, believes that every independence has added a block to the national building. He urged leaders to learn from the past to protect the country's democracy from collapse.
5: One thing generally, Nigerian leaders have not learned the lessons. Because the same economic and environmental conditions that led through of the first government is still prevailing in 26.
4: In terms of election, Associate Professor of Power at the River State University, Dr. Richard Onkocha, says it is an aberration merge without the will of the people. Dr. Onkocha therefore appeals to restore confidence by conducting credible and transparent elections.
6: You either have a state, a full-fledged country, properly run and with citizens, or you have a conquered territory where government and government policies reflect the next effort in taking control of the country.
4: But there are still worries. Former federal lawmaker Fubuna Wonki is concerned about the build-up to the 2027 election. Just for caution, reminding citizens that Nigeria must exist beyond 2027.
7: My appeal is to the political class that they understand the models they are trying to lead and that they work for the benefit of Nigeria.
4: For me, experts like Dr. Sukonte Davis remains optimistic that Nigeria will survive against all odds. He however called for proper harnessing management of the nation's resources and warned against the market in the country.
8: All the countries I have visited, especially Nigeria, have heard people grow. Every country wants the best to come to it. And if you continue to say it is not good enough, nobody will come.
4: Since 1960, Nigeria has 37 years of democracy and 29 years of military rule. Its journey of gains and gaps, as well as hopes and hurdles. In Port Harcourt, Collins Barawin, Radio Nigeria.
0: In the 66 years since independence in 1960, the threats to Nigeria's security have never stood still, and neither the strategies raised to meet them. Nation building, coups, and civil war gave way to terrorism, banditry, kidnapping, militancy, and cybercrime, and with each new

0: danger, protective machinery has been reshaped. The machinery is today broader and more complex. The military, police, intelligence, and specialized security agencies caused by technology, intelligence gathering, and interagency. Correspondent Shekara Anthony examines the challenges and the prospects of building a safer Nigeria in that.
1: A stronger security system, quick to respond to emerging threats, and better able to safeguard lives, property, and national assets. That is the goal behind the interministerial committee the federal government set up. The committee is to review and streamline the country's security and paramilitary. The Minister of Defense, retired General Christopher Musa, explained that the federal government's intensified efforts to strengthen Nigeria's security architecture, military modernization, and improvement of the armed forces. Retired shift in the threat landscape called for better and joint operations and stronger coordination among security agencies. So who made it known that investment in technology, human capacity, and defense industry was already underway, also said security must be people-centered.
2: The leadership of His Excellency President Bola Ahmed Tinubu affirmed the federal government's resolve to strengthen national security and the armed forces with the capabilities required to protect the nation. This direction recognizes that a secure and stable Nigeria is essential to the protection of our sovereignty, the preservation of our democratic institutions and of national development.
1: The Director of Defense Media Operations, Michael Onoja, stated that the armed forces of Nigeria contribute to country's security through counter-terrorism operations, intelligence sharing, assistance, and cooperation with international partners as well. Major General Onoja reiterated that continued collaboration with security agencies to enhance internal security remained the committed forces.
3: The armed forces reassure all Nigerians that it remains sustaining the current operational tempo, protecting lives, defending the nation's territorial integrity, and working with all leaders until peace, stability, and security are firmly committed across the country.
1: The coordinator of the Center for Civil Military, Dr. Adams Otaku, affirmed that Nigeria's security approach had with greater emphasis on citizens' security.
4: It's a failure of government leaders, followers. It's a collective reality that accounts for the security that has deteriorated over the period.
1: Other key stressed that stronger coordination, smarter technology, and active citizen will ultimately help to achieve a safer Nigeria. Inara Anthony, Radio Nigeria.
5: Next special feature, which is on Bielsa at 30, it is written by Ms. Eduo Koko Obiai, Commissioner for Information and Strategy, Bielsa State.
6: On October 1st, 1996, a cast by the then head of state, General Sani Abacha, permanently altered the political map of Nigeria. With a single Bielsa State was created from the old River State, comprising Brass, Yenagoa, and Sagbama government areas. For the Ijaw people, who had spent decades agitating for a homogeneous state of their own, the creation state was nothing short of a dream fulfilled. Next part of the Niger Delta region, Bielsa covers up 10,773 square kilometers, with Yenagoa as its capital. The state now comprises 8 local government areas: Ekeremo, Kolokuma, Yenagoa, Nembe, Ogbia, Brass, and Southern Ijaw, and is home to an estimated 1 million people. Its unique river Rhine and estuary presents enormous challenges, particularly for the construction of roads and other heavy infrastructure. Yet, over the past 3 decades, successive administrations have remained to overcome these geographical constraints and open up this for development. Bielsa's journey began with Nathan Philip Ayeni as its pioneer military administrator. He was succeeded by Police Commissioner Habut Ora, Navy Captain Olubolade, and Lieutenant Colonel Paul Edo Obi. Saw the transition to democratic governance in 1999. Advent of the Fourth Republic, Chief Diyebere Alamiseya became the state's first elected civilian governor. Since then, the reins of government at Creek Haven have passed through President Goodluck Jonathan, Timi Presova, Sexton, and the incumbent Governor Senator Doye. Across the administrations, efforts have been made to mobilize human and material resources towards modernizing the state and improving the lives of its people. One of the most visible areas of progress is infrastructure. At the creation of the state,

0: 1896, Bayelsa was connected to the rest of the country through the lane road into Yanagua, while many coastal communities could be accessed by water. Today, Yanagua, the capital, has grown into a rapidly developing urban center, roads and all carriageways transforming its landscape. Beyond the state capital, critical infrastructure projects are opening up the previously isolated riverine communities through the state's senatorial road access. The Sagbama-Ekerema Road is advancing towards Agay on the Atlantic coastline. The Yanagua-Oporoma Road has, under the administration of Governor Doria Diri, reached Oporoma headquarters of Southern Ijaw local government area, while work on the Nembe Brass Road continues towards connecting Brass Island with the mainland. The state's progress is on to education. Today, the state has universities, polytechnics, and colleges, including Niger Delta University, University of Africa, Bayelsa Medical University, as well as the federal and private institutions in the state. Healthcare will have witnessed significant expansion from about 10 primary care centers at state creation. Bayelsa now has about 250. The number of secondary health care facilities and tertiary institutions include the Niger Delta University Teaching Hospital, Okolobiri, the Federal Medical Center, Yanagua, and the Bayelsa Medical University Teaching Hospital. The Governor Doria Diri administration has also completed a megawatt gas turbine project in Elebele. Electricity to parts of Yanagua and its environs. Bayelsa remains a major player in Nigeria's oil and gas industry, producing a significant share of the country's crude oil and possessing vast natural gas reserves. But the state's economic potential goes beyond hydrocarbons. With agricultural land and extensive waterways, rich in aquifers, Bayelsa has considerable potential in agriculture and other areas of the blue economy. The state government also provides an important foundation for commerce and economic growth. As Bayelsa's 30 years of existence, its journey from a largely isolated riverine territory to a state with expanded infrastructure, educational institutions, healthcare facilities, and economic opportunities is a story of resilience and determination. 3 decades after its creation, the glory of all lands is celebrating its achievements, looking ahead to a future of greater development, prosperity, and inclusion. Bayelsa State at 30 is therefore a celebration of the past. It is also a reminder of things that lie ahead for its people and agents yet to come.
1: A special feature on Bayelsa at 30 was written by Mrs. Phil Coco Obiai and read by Olaimi Daniel.
2: 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In the headlines, President Bola Tinubu has readiness for political activities ahead of next year's elections. House of Representatives has received NDDC budget proposal. NNPCL has declared profits of over 7 trillion in 2025. Still to come, more than 400 people detained as high school students protest across France. Plus, Sport Spotlight, Cyberscope, newspaper headlines, and weather forecast.
3: Radio Nigeria, uplifting the people and uniting the nation.
1: The Rivers Assembly has moved to address the flooding issue currently ravaging the state. This followed a motion of urgent public importance brought by the Deputy of the House, Linda Stewart, who narrated how buildings and props are submerged by floods and asked that the House adjourn deliberation with lawmakers visit flood-impacted areas. Speaking shortly after some of the flooded communities in Port Harcourt and Obioakpo local government areas, the Speaker, Martin Amuli, said this will interface with their constituents and emphasize with them.
2: The Chairman, Association of Local Government, Algon Cross River State Chapter, Mr. Ibala Inyang, and Governor Masioto's oil and gas skills training and use as a major step towards unlocking the state's blue economy potential. In a statement, Mr. A, who is also chairman of Yaku local government area of the state, stated that would equip Cross River youths with the skills required to participate fully in oil, gas, and maritime sectors. He described the creative measure towards the anticipated expansion of oil and gas activities in the state, stressing that

0: Cross River's coastline is, and maritime resources provide significant opportunities for a blue economy.
1: On the
0: measure towards the anticipated expansion of oil and gas activities in the state, stressing that Cross River's coastline and churches and maritime resources provide significant opportunities for a blue economy.
1: On the
2: Radio Nigeria, uplifting the people and uniting the nation.
1: Next is sports. All right, we apologize for our inability to bring you that report, that sports report. Now, on the foreign scene, more than 400 people, mostly minors, were detained in France on Tuesday over student protests at high schools across the country. The demonstrations, which began in Paris, have seen teenagers blockade their schools for days, stemmed from issues including overcrowded classes and teacher shortages. At least 10 teachers and several students, as well as 48 law enforcement officials, were injured during today's protests.
0: Next is the spotlight, which is on Nasarawa State 30, celebrating resilience, unity, and a journey to shared prosperity. It is written by Nwani Aboki, Commissioner for Information and Culture, Nasarawa State.
3: Spotlight. The creation of Nasarawa State from the old Plateau State on October 1, 1996. Fulfilled the long-standing aspiration of the people of the area, known as Lower Plateau. The new state provided an administrative structure for its people to pursue development while building on their shared cultural and geographical ties. At creation, Nasarawa was administered by Wing Commander Abdullahi Ibrahim and later Colonel Bala Mande, who laid the foundation for the new state. With the return to democracy in 1999, Alhaji Abdullahi Adamu became the first civilian governor. During his eight-year tenure, his administration established major educational institutions, including Nasarawa State University, KEFI, Nasarawa State Polytechnic, Schools of Nursing and Midwifery in Lafia, and the School of Health Technology, KEFI. Several secondary schools were also established to strengthen human capital development. In 2007, Alhaji Aliyu Akweduma succeeded him and focused on civil service reforms, agriculture, and rural development. The Badakushi Agricultural Initiative helped promote commercial farming and contributed to the export of yam from the states to the United Kingdom. In 2011, Alhaji Umaru Tanku Almakura became the third civilian governor. His administration expanded township roads and invested in education, healthcare, and other public infrastructure. It also developed a model cargo airport at Kwandari near Lafia to support commerce and the movement of agricultural produce. In May 2019, Engineer Abdullahi Sule became the fourth elected governor with a strong focus on industrialization, investment, and economic diversification. His administration established the Economic Management and Investment Advisory Council and introduced the Nasarawa Economic Development Strategy to attract investment and unlock the state's economic potential. Agriculture, mining, and infrastructure have remained central to the strategy. Roads such as the Sisimbaki Faring Rua Kwara Road are being developed to improve access to economic and tourism opportunities. The administration has also pursued urban renewal, including major road projects, flyovers, and underpasses in Lafia, Akwanga, Kefi, and Karumaraba. In the mining sector, the government introduced a policy requiring mining companies to establish processing facilities in the state. This is aimed at creating jobs and ensuring greater local benefits from mineral resources. One

0: Major development is a lithium processing plant at Udege, commissioned by President Bola Ahmed Tinubu in May 2024. The state has also sought to attract investors through the Nasarawa State Investment Summit. The maiden edition was held in 2022 under the theme Diamond in the Rough, while the second edition in 2024 focused on industrial renaissance. Beyond economic development, the government has invested in the new secretariat complex, schools, hospitals, and rural infrastructure. Significant resources have also been committed to modernizing the Nasarawa Broadcasting Service, recognizing the media as an important partner in development. At 30, Nasarawa State looks back on three decades of growth, challenges, and transformation. Its journey reflects the contributions of successive administrations and the resilience of its people. As the state celebrates its 30th anniversary, the focus is not only on achievements of the past, but also on the opportunities ahead. Indeed, Nasarawa at 30 remains a story of resilience, unity, peaceful coexistence, and a continuing journey towards shared prosperity.
1: That spotlight on Nasarawa State at 30, celebrating resilience, unity, and a journey to shared prosperity, was written by Dr. Nawani Aboki and read by Mariam Okesanjo.
2: In sports, Super Eagles thrashed by Guinea-Bissau in AFCON qualifiers. Four rescheduled games take place today in the Nigeria Premier Football League. Let's join Idris Dari for details of these and more.
3: Good morning and welcome. The nation's men's senior national team, the Super Eagles, yesterday suffered an embarrassing 3-0 defeat in the hands of Guinea-Bissau in an Africa Cup of Nations qualifiers. The Eagles were 1-0 down at halftime before conceding two more goals in the second period in the game that was played in Bissau. The victory moves Guinea-Bissau to the top of Group L, leaving Nigeria's qualifying campaign in a delicate position as they fight for the sole known host qualification spot alongside Madagascar. In the other Group L match, Madagascar and Tanzania played out a 1-1 draw. In other AFCON qualifying games decided yesterday, Ghana's miserable qualifying run continued as they were humiliated 4-2 by Gambia in a Group C encounter in Accra. Omar Mahmoud scored twice as Egypt trounced South Sudan 5-0 at home. Morocco maintained their perfect record with a 2-0 away victory at Lesotho, while Senegal also won 1-0 at Ethiopia. Super Falcons interim head coach Austin Eguavoen has invited 28 players ahead of next month's Olympic Games qualifying match against Comoros. The list include captain Rashidat Ajibade, goalkeeper Chiamaka Nnadozie, defenders Michel Aloze and Oluwatosin Dimehi. Others are Christy Uchebi, Tony Payne, Gift Monde and Azizat Oshuala. The players have been instructed to report to camp in Ijebode, Ogun State on Saturday, October 3. Comoros will host the first leg of the second round fixture on Friday, 9th of October, with a return game scheduled for Tuesday, October 13. Both matches will be played at the Remo Stars Stadium, Ikenne, as Comoros does not have a CAF-approved venue for international games. Four rescheduled matches will hold this midweek in the Nigeria Premier Football League, NPFL. Champions Rangers, who suffered a shocking 2-0 defeat at Ikorodu City, have Warri Wolves to contend with in another away fixture. Buoyed by that win over the Flying Antelopes, Ikorodu City will face their rival Sporting Lagos in a Lagos derby at the Mobolaji Johnson Arena. Nine-time winners Enyimba International, who only last week got their first point of the season following a goalless draw at Kano Pillars, will have the opportunity to register their first victory when the Shooting Stars of Ibadan visit the Enyimba Stadium, Aba. The last rearranged game will take place at the Mohammed Dikko Stadium as Katsina United play host to Rivers United. The member representing Agatu constituency in the Benue State House of Assembly, Right Honorable Godwin Abu Edo, has congratulated Super Eagles winger Simon Moses on his milestone achievement with the national team. The Paris FC of France player reached 100 caps for the Super Eagles during last week's 2-1 win over Madagascar in an Africa Cup of Nations qualifier. Honorable Gordon Abu said it will take a long time for a player from the North Central to break that record.
4: Apart from playing 100 matches, 100 caps, he is the first player from North Central and first player from Benue State to have played 100 caps for Nigeria. And it is quite an achievement that will take a long time to break, because he is still playing on. And his style of play and the fact that he rose to this level should encourage us to start our football academies and how to pick players from the rural areas, because anybody from even the most remote village can become the best player in Nigeria in the future.
3: Honorable Abu also heaped praises on Simon Moses for his support towards the development of grassroots football in the country. Simon Moses, who is based in Kaduna State, is an indigene of Agatu in Benue State. The stage is now set for Kolo Babes and Daniel Academy, both of Kwali Central, to battle for the coveted trophy on offer in the 2026 Kwali Area Council Chairman's Cup later today. The finale of the football tournament, which was open to only non-league players and grassroots teams, will hold at the Kwali Township Stadium starting from 3 p.m. Speaking ahead of the final, chairperson of the organizing committee, Ms. Godia Jez, said the month-long tournament was a huge success and provided an important platform for young players to showcase their God-given talents while promoting youth in Kwali Area Council, the platform for self-development, empowerment, and networking. According to her, the organizing body plans to build on the experience gained from this year's competition to ensure that future editions surpass the standards already established. And that's it on sports for this morning. I am Idris Dari.
1: Next is Cyberscope, bringing you the top trends shaping conversations across social media. President Bola Tinubu has returned to Nigeria after an extended stay in Europe. Speaking to journalists in Lagos, the president said he enjoyed his vacation and dismissed rumors about his health, saying he was healthy, sound, and ready to go. And of course, Nigerians had something to say about that. On X, at Tomiwa Speaks, welcomed the president's return, saying attention should now shift to governance and delivery.
2: And we move to Ojo-Legba, Lagos, where another video has taken social media by storm. This time, it's an accident involving trucks carrying beer, and some people at the scene apparently saw an opportunity they simply could not resist. A viral video showed some residents picking up bottles from the accident scene, prompting Nigerians to ask, accident scene or emergency supermarket? At Lagos, Observer criticized the behavior, saying an accident scene is certainly not the place to start collecting goods. At Tolu Speaks, urged people to stay away from such scenes, allow emergency responders to work, and most importantly, stay safe.
1: And now to sports. Guinea-Bissau's victory over Nigeria has sent Super Eagles fans back to the calculators, with social media buzzing over what the result means for the group standings. At Sports Hub, Niger described the result as a wake-up call for the Super Eagles, while at Kemi Football wants the team to raise its game ahead of the next match.
2: Well, that's all we can take for Cyberscope this morning. Keep the conversations going. Connect with us at Radio Nigeria using the hashtag. Hashtag Cyberscope is compiled by Nachaida Yuguda.
1: And newspaper headlines is next, as we begin with the Daily Sun newspaper. Tinubu returns to Lagos after France trip begins 2027 meetings. Manufacturers seek lower costs as non-oil exports hit $6.1 billion.
2: And Vanguard newspaper has these headlines. High fuel price, wage award. Public servants begin nationwide warning strike October 2nd. If. And commuters stranded as floods cut off Agbaro Uyeli Road.
1: Daily Trust's newspaper is next. Nigeria vaccinates 18 million girls against cervical cancer. Again, Patami clinches PDP governorship ticket in Gombe.
2: Punchy newspaper has these headlines. Fuel imports, we're ready for court cases. Dangote 2025 budget. Senate reps extend capital implementation to December. That's all we can take for newspaper headlines as compiled by Shekara Anthony. And for weather report, in the northern regions, thunderstorms accompanied with light rains are expected over parts of Adamawa, Sokoto, Kebbi, Zamfara, and Taraba states, while in the north central region, cloudy skies are anticipated over the region with chances of thunderstorms accompanied by light rains over parts of Kogi, Niger, Benue, Plateau, and Nasarawa states. In the southern region, cloudy skies are expected across the region with chances of light rains over parts of Bayelsa, Akwa Ibom, Oyo, Ondo, Ekiti, Ebonyi, and Cross River states.
1: And now to end the news, here is a recap of the major stories. President Bola Tinubu has expressed readiness for political activities ahead of next year's election. House of Representatives has received NDDC budget proposal. Nigerian National Petroleum Company Limited has declared profit of over 7 trillion naira in 2025. More than 400 people have been detained as high school students protest across France.
2: That's the news. Edited by Ibrahim Shuaibu and the production team, I am Rachel Bwala.
1: And I am Jeremiah Jimmy. 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
3: 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And of course, welcome you back to AM Lagos Live this beautiful Wednesday morning, the very last day in the month of September. 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

Good things happen to those who believe. I don't know how, I don't know when, but I sure know something good is coming in my spirit, I know. Ever since I woke up this morning, something has been telling me something good is coming to you. You listening to me this morning. I don't know how it's coming to you, I don't know when, and I don't know in what way it's coming, but I know something good is coming your way. And do you believe? Okay, you know good things happen to those who believe, right? Something good is coming. Don't doubt it. I'm not a prophet, I'm not a pastor. People have told me, stop saying this. You are one. I'm not a prophet. I'm only but a broadcaster. Eh? But I know something good is coming your way. So stop worrying. Because worrying is like a rocking chair. It gives you something to do, but it gives you no direction to get anywhere. You're going nowhere. So that's what worry does to you. So stop worrying. Don't worry about a thing. Every little thing will be fine. Mm-hmm. Because there's nothing that wastes your time like when you worry. There's nothing that wastes your body like when you worry. There's nothing that wastes your entire soul like when you worry. So don't worry. For me, I know something good is coming your way. I can feel it in my bones. I can feel it and I know it, that something good is coming your way. Believe and everything will be fine. Okay. Metro 97.7 in Lagos, and it is AM Lagos Live on this last day of September, 8:08. 8 minutes gone past 8 a.m. this beautiful day. And that's how we represent every time, all times. Thank you for being with me again. My name is Pretty. You call me the finest. I'm representing this beautiful day. All right. Very shortly, I'll take you back to the deck and I'll take you to the commercial unit to play you some messages. At the other side, we'll talk sport. Lamentations. Nigerians have a way of lamenting. Every time we lament, Super Eagles have made us to be lamentators. Hey, when we Super Eagles learn to do us, other side, we talk sport. Lamentations. Nigerians have a way of lament. Every time we lament, Super Eagles have made us to be lamentators. Hey, when we Super Eagles learn to do us good, I'm telling you, even when they win, they just, any that kind of winning, zagazao, anyhow kind of winning. You know, I remember, I was saying something on Sports Summit yesterday. I remember those days when Super Eagles won't play a game and all we'll be calculating will be, this one should be like 6-0, 5-0. Okay, 0-0. The days of the great Rashidi Yekini, Samson Siasia, Daniel Amokachi, those great guys, Stephen Okechukwu Keshi, the Thompson Olias of this world, Peter Rufai, may their souls rest in peace. Those who are gone, may their souls rest in peace. Those who are still living, may God be with them. Each time we wanted to play teams like Angola, Madagascar, Guinea-Bissau that beat us yesterday dirty, we'll be counting how many goals Rashidi will score. Okay, will he score a hat-trick? Will he score a break? Okay, we'll beat this one 4-0. I remember South Africa then went like thieves who stole a goat in the market. We beat teams like Guinea-Bissau like a criminal. But now, beat us. For Guinea-Bissau to beat us 3-0, that's on a nation of 245 million people, 250 million, right? I know. Let me just say over 200 million because we have known since 1991. I don't even know how they got to. How did they even arrive at this 240, 50 million? They always are. Because we've not had census since 1991. People have died. Some people have been born. Eh? Boko Haram, plenty people. ISWAP have killed plenty people. Hunger has dealt with people. And they've given birth to us as well. So we are we are not even accurate. System, our plan system is killing us. The same thing is leading us to bad behaviors and bad performance in football. Ours is crazy. I talked about this last week when I was leaving,

0: Going home, I got a call from one of our listeners. Right? Yes, I'm trying to remember. I think Patrick is his name. And was saying, look, what you said should be put on a tape. Everyone to know. It's a reality. Our problem is system. We don't have a system that works. If we like, tomorrow, call president, he's not doing well. Call governor, he's not doing well. Call minister, he's not doing well. Keep their names. The system we are operating will never make well unless the ones that God have taught their souls to do well. I'm telling you the reality. Eh? All of these things also happening in our football. God have mercy. Anyway, let's see how it goes. We'll talk more about sport when at the other side, when the sports presenter comes through. Annabelle Okwe should be joining me. Of course, we'll be doing this together very shortly. And at the other side, we'll be looking through this morning or make a point. As I said, I'll just be asking you a question. Do you think Nigeria 66 is our independence? 66th anniversary. Moving forward, and you let me know if you believe we are moving forward, I'll ask you your parameters and your yardsticks. If you think we are stuck at a place, you tell me as well. If you think we are moving forward, I will also ask you, what are your parameters? These are the things looking at this morning on Make a Point. And at the other side of it, visit Aviation Runway to give us more. The update from the aviation sector of our economy. Of course, more this beautiful day. This is how we roll every morning. AM Lagos Live. My name is Pretty. You call me the finest, the nature's finest. Right here, this beautiful morning. I mean, but go back to the deck at the other side. To the commercial unit for more. And 99.49. Here is Tiwa Savage, $49.99. What's the difference? Worse. Oh. Good morning. This is here. Get to the commercial unit. Oh, and $99.49. Here is Tiwa Savage, $49.99. What's the difference? Worse. Oh. Good morning. The finest is here.
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3: 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Then comes the big one, the grand finale and final. Tuesday, 20th October 2026. 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
5: It's time once again. Welcome to Possibility Niger, the milestone edition. Tagged, a decade in motion. Yes, it's happening again. Ali Mosho, Lagos, are you ready? 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A decade in motion. 7 a.m. 3rd October 2026. 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
1: Age is just a number. 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The Gray, it's on aging and the agent. 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

0: Problems everywhere. Problem not a finish. Well, light a lie. Problem everywhere. And Super Eagles to our problems. Annabelle Okoye in the building this beautiful morning. Annabelle on in. I mean, what's happening? You know, I told you earlier that something good means. See, one of the something good at.
1: Is it something? Ah, is it something good?
0: I've never seen you on a Wednesday morning.
1: This is something, but something, okay, though, me coming. Okay,
0: I've never seen you on it. No, not the Super Eagles. I'm talking about you. You've never been here on the
1: once in a while it happens.
0: Yeah, so it's something good that is coming. It's part of something good.
1: Yes, I mean, something good is coming because I am here.
0: Most definitely.
1: But something bad happened yesterday.
0: You know, those ones. I'm not surprised. It is their trademark.
1: No, but seriously, our players need to acclimatize. We don't spend enough time to acclimatize to the African weather. I know that it was really hot in Bissau yesterday because there was a cooling. And then, why did the NFF or even the NS agree to play on that stupid pitch?
0: Mm-hmm.
1: Because now, Richelli, the same pitch he said will manage.
0: I said it yesterday now. He should be saying that because since you have accepted it, you should not complain again.
1: You should stop accepting Africa.
0: Mm.
1: If CAF cannot step up in the kind of stadiums they earmark for games, then we shouldn't even be playing the competition.
0: Exactly.
1: I'm hearing now that the Kenya, Tanzania, Uganda hosting is on a bit of problem because they don't know if they are ready. 2027 is around the corner.
0: I imagine.
1: Anyways, the Super Eagles good yesterday. They were beaten, humiliated by the Guinea pigs.
0: They were battered. Yes.
1: That last goal was the coffin was so painful.
0: Terrible goal.
1: I felt the game was as ended. Mona just finished this game and all of a sudden. And you know the funny part, all the goals came from the same, was just going through that corner.
0: Exactly.
1: That corner.
0: Mm-hmm.
1: Olamide is in shock. Three times.
0: He should have been more, son.
1: Yeah, he should have been more. Mm. Yeah. All right, we'll come back to that and we'll play you Alex Chell's voice on his explanation of what happened. But let's start with sports. And the Lagos State Sports Trust Fund has stepped up its grassroots sports development drive with the distribution of equipment to all 57 local government areas and local council development states. Now, the equipment was distributed yesterday at BOS Hall's television broadcasting complex in Agidimbi, Kenya, including facilities for table tennis, basketball, football, volleyball, and other sports, with each local government receiving a complete set. Now, chairman of the LSSTF, Enito Oshodi, said the initiative was reviving grassroots competitions and creating opportunities for young kids to develop across the state. He said there are not many handing out

0: table tennis, basketball stands and hoops, balls, nets, Scrabble and dictionary set, chess and of course Ludo boards, fully kitted first aid boxes, other equipment were the things they gave to them. And then they have said they are planting seed of future Olympians, Paralympians and world champions in every ward, every street and every community in Lagos State. Representing Governor Babajide Sanwo-Olu at the event, Commissioner of Youth and Social Development Mobolaji Ogunlende charged the LGs and LCDAs to use the equipment to revive healthy competition, identify the next generation of sporting talent. At the latest intervention, part of the state's broader efforts to strengthen grassroots sportsmen and provide young athletes with access to equipment and organization after equipping over 1,000 schools across the state. Audible from the Lagos State Government. I like this. I mean, our schools should continue to be upgraded with things like this. And I like the fact that they're actually growing our grassroots sports.
1: Definitely, definitely.
0: Okay, let's move to this one. Yes, you heard the jingle. The FR 2026 FRC and Children Sports, FRC and Lagos Children Sports Fiesta, will be holding pretty soon. We're entering the month of October and it is for junior secondary. It will be staged at the CMS Grammar School, Bariga, on the 20th of October. That's the grand finale. So you can come have fun, with us on that day. There will be loads of interesting sport events to, feast your eyes on. Five-a-side football is there, with athletics and swimming, as well as some other side attractions, calisthenics. You know, Unity Schools, they do a lot of calisthenic displays from their chairs. It will be a great spectacle. But then before the finale, we have to hold in today at the CMS Grammar School, Bariga. Of course, we'll be telling the press what they intend to do, the aim of the event and all of that. And of course, next week will be the qualifiers. We have to bring in the schools who will be running, doing the football five-a-side event, of course, to get out these that will go into the grand finale. So make your way to CMS Grammar School. That will be next for the qualifiers. And then, sorry, not CMS. This one, the qualifiers hold College, Yaba, but then the finale holds at CMS Grammar School. And we must thank the school for giving us this, you know, avenue to use their facility. And of course, moving away to football now, it is early days, of course, 2027 Africa Cup of Nations qualifying series, but the signs are news for Nigerians, who organized as their team the Super Eagles missed six World Cup hosted by the United States, Canada, and Mexico, and there's a game because the Super Eagles remain lethargic and fails to rise to the occasion and might miss the AFCON bill to hold in Canada and Tanzania. Now, this follows the team's comprehensive defeat by Minos. Are they Minos? Well, you could say that. Wild Dogs of Guinea-Bissau, 3-0 to lead Group L of the qualifying series. There are four teams in Group L and only two will qualify from the group. Since Tanzania are hosting, they automatically get the qualification spot, so it's left that will join them. So I don't know. So it's now between Guinea-Bissau, Nigeria, and Madagascar, with Bissau having an advantage moment. Now, yesterday's victory gave them 6 points, while Nigeria on three, and Tanzania and Madagascar have a point each because they played a goalless yesterday. So to remedy this situation, Nigeria must record a better thing Guinea-Bissau gets henceforth to stand a chance of calling the Wild Dogs. Of course, who will still have to come to Uyo for the second. Let's get to hear from Eric Shell. He's been speaking about what went gay. We'll be back. It is still AM Metro Sports.
2: When we play, try to score and try to make a pause, we need to have this aggressivity instead of mind to make the difference. And I think they were better than us. This is apologize, but if you see the condition, they know their pitch. They usually get this pitch, but for us, it was the first time, and the pitch was very bad. The condition was very bad too. Guinea-Bissau, they entered the game more motivated, more aggressive, they put more intensity and more solution. We have two games against Tanzania. We will receive Guinea-Bissau at home. Guinea-Bissau, when they will come in Nigeria, we have to put them in the same condition too.
0: All right, saying when they come to Nigeria, we'll put them in the same situation. Which stadium are we going to?
1: Which situation are we putting?
0: They'll put them in the same condition that we faced Bissau.
1: Yeah, we have some bad pitches now.
0: Can our players pitch?
1: That's the problem. they will beat you on the pitch.
0: Yes, because
1: they are used to bad.
0: Yeah, they are used to bad pitches, and it's a problem. I don't know. We need to harmonize this thing. It's not working.
1: I don't even know what.
0: And because we always bring our players from Europe, if we play in Europe, it's going to be difficult. They play on good pitches.
1: Exactly.
0: How are they going to?
1: If you play MPFL

0: teams with these players. Put them on back as well. Let them fight together. But not these ones.
1: It tells a very sad of how African football is not well managed.
0: Very bad.
1: Okay, so the Super Eagles is an international friendly against Russia on October 16th, October 6th, before the AFCON qualifier returns on November 9th. You'll be shocked to see the best of the best from the team when they play in Russia. Playing on a good pitch. Anyways, let's leave that and tell you that Ashley Plumter has not, who has not played for the senior national team Super Falcons for over a year, 28 players selected to begin preparations for Nigeria's Lausanne 2028 Olympic Games qualifiers against Comoros next month. Plumter, who 2026 WAFCON, was sidelined by injury early this year, but then she has since returned to action. Also on the list, called up by Super Falcons coach Augustine Eguavoen, skipper Rashabadi, goalkeeper Chiabaka Nadozie, and defenders Michel Nozie and Oluwatosin Demeyi. We also have midfielders Christy Uchebe, Jenny, and Gift Monday is also there as well. Youngsters too, Christiana Ozoma, Farida Abdulwahab, Tunush Adeshina, Favour Nkwocha, Shaq Watosin Demeyi. We also have midfielders Christy Uchebe, Jennifer Echegini, and Gift Monday is also there as well. There are youngsters too, Christiana Ozoma, Farida Abdulwahab, Tumini Nush Adeshina, Favour Nkwocha, Shakirat Moshood, Oluwakemi Adegbuyi, and Janet Akerekomowe. These two, talking about Adegbuyi and Akerekomowe, they've been doing well in the under 17, under 20. Great inclusion for them, and we talked about this yesterday. I'm really happy that there's a bit of transition from the under 17 to the under 20 and into the national senior national team, which is good for the players. Now they're expected to report to the AM2PM hotel in Jabode. That will be on Saturday, and Comoros will be hosting the first leg in the second round fixture on October 9, while Nigeria will host the return leg on Tuesday, October 13. Both matches will be played at the Remo Star Sports Stadium, Ikenne Remo, as Comoros does not have a CAF approved venue for international games. Okay, so victory on aggregate will send the Falcons to a third round fixture in a 5 fixture stretch qualifying campaign that will end in December next year. The triumphant Nigeria under 17 girls Flamingos returned to the country yesterday night with the Wafubi under 17 Girls Cup. Now some management members and staff of the NFF were on hand to receive them on arrival. Okay, we'll move to the MPFL. We have 4 rescheduled games coming up today, starting from 4 p.m. Enyimba against Shooting Stars. Warriors will take on Rangers International. Sporting Lagos and Ikorodu City will be playing a Lagos derby. Quite an impressive one you get to see tonight, this evening at the Mobolaji Johnson Arena. And then Katsina United will be up against Rivers United. I think because of CAF competitions, some of these games have to be rescheduled. So it's good that they actually put slotting them in on Wednesdays. Let's move away from that to Europe, of course, where Lamine Yamal turned on the style as world champion Spain hammered Croatia 4-1 in their first home game since winning the World Cup. Alright, I'll come back to the Lamine Yamal story quick before, but then let me give you the results of other games in the Africa Cup of Nations qualification. I actually forgot to take that. Morocco, of course, expectedly beat Lesotho by 2-0. Gabon also defeated Niger by 2-0. Egypt were the biggest winners, 5-0 against South Sudan away from home. And then Ghana lost 2-4 against the Gambia. Ghana, they're also swaying, following the footsteps of the Super Eagles. In fact, for Ghana, it's worse. Two losses.
0: Yeah, I was saying it yesterday. You guys were quick to defend them that they play Cote d'Ivoire. Gambia beat them at home in Accra yesterday. In fact, their own is worse than Super Eagles.
1: Okay. Somalia also lost to Cote d'Ivoire by 0-2. And Benin beat Mauritania by 2-1. Comoros were 1-0 victors over Namibia. And then it was 1-1 between Congo and Cameroon. Uganda defeated Libya by 1-0. It was 2-2 between Burundi and Algeria. And then Zambia also saw off Togo 2-0, while Senegal pulled off in a 1-0 away win against Ethiopia, and Mozambique defeated Sudan by 4-1. And then for Cape Verde and Rwanda, Cape Verde lost 1-2 to Rwanda at home. Liberia lost 0-1 to Mali. Madagascar and Tanzania, okay, we talked about that before. So Mali are actually doing pretty well. Two games now, they won their 6 points in their PT. I think Rwanda is also doing well as well. So we'll see how that goes. Going back to the UEFA Nations League, for Lamine Yamal, he was the star as they thrashed Croatia 4-1.

0: The 19-year-old talent who is in the running for Ballon d'Or scored 2 goals and assisted another in Seville. Rodri, who started on the substitute bench, showed off the World Cup trophy before Spain went on to extend their unbeaten run to 14 matches. What a big one for the Spanish team. They have 6 points from 2 games in Group A3, and now they are 3 ahead of England and Croatia, and they play Czech Republic next on Saturday. Meanwhile, Croatia will be hosting England. Of course, England superbly did very, very well. Anthony Gordon and Harry Kane were the stars in the previous game. They also featured very much here, winning their first UEFA Nations League to overcome a stubborn resistance of 10-man Czech Republic in Prague. Thomas Tuchel's side lost the opening game. They won that one, by the way, by 2 goals. Harry Kane got 1 goal. Anthony Gordon also got one. And an assist too from the man who just had a new start. Rather, he started this game after a while, Trent Alexander-Arnold. So big ups to the English team. Other results also saw Scotland lose. An assist too from the man who just had a new start. Rather, he started this game after a while, Trent Alexander-Arnold. So big ups to the English team. Other results also saw Scotland lose 0-3 to Switzerland. Slovenia beat Macedonia by 2-0. Finland and Greece played out a goalless draw. San Marino lost 0-3 to Albania. Of course, Slovakia defeated Kazakhstan 2-1. Nigeria and Estonia played out a goalless draw. Of course, lost 0-3 to Iceland. That's how it went by. Alright, of course, more games are coming up today. We walk out for the teams. Talking about the okay, Manchester, let me even bring Britain in this one. So it was said that they arranged sham number of its commercial partners as part of the scheme to disguise secret more than £830 million. That's according to the Premier League. Found guilty of all charges related to the breaches, and we're waiting now.
1: Yeah,
0: they've been found guilty. What are they going to do?
1: Found guilty. I mean, according to the rules of the game that guards the EPL, majority of 14 out of 15, so deduction of points, even expulsion part of it. Yes. But
0: wait, where you say deduction of, what are you deducting it from?
1: You know, the way it's going now, if they now determine those leagues they won, if I'm Manchester United, we end up winning 2.
0: Okay. I saw a story that Rooney said they didn't deserve to win it.
1: So if they do not win, appeal, because they have to appeal.
0: Yeah, they will be appealing.
1: So if they do not win the appeal, 2 of the league titles they won during that period, 2 will be given to Manchester.
0: I think United and Arsenal too.
1: And Arsenal.
0: Yes.
1: And so Liverpool as well. Yes. So they will lose 4 or 5. The league titles they won. Meaning it's a big for them. Their chairman was talking, he heard him talking two days ago. He said all of these things they are saying, he's not scared, he's not afraid. That highest is the deduction of points. So forgetting that, even deduction of points, you will lose the crown.
0: Yeah, now because the league, can't even deduct in this one.
1: Not even in this one.
0: The previous ones.
1: Yeah, they will deduct the point from the years.
0: Which means you're losing.
1: You lose the titles, 2 to Manchester United, 1 to Arsenal, 1 to Liverpool.
0: Yes.
1: So, and it means they will lose 4 or 5 titles they've won.
0: So, even the ones that went to relegation because of their key points.
1: So, it's a big issue for them. But he's sounding like, I know he's trying to just maybe try to play down on it.
0: Yeah, he's playing down on it.
1: But the big, inside, they are feeling the pain. They are in severe pain, like one politician said in Nigeria.
0: The club, like Pretty said, continues to deny any wrongdoing. And then they have till October 2, that's on Friday, to submit an appeal. So, we're waiting to what the verdict will finally be. Enough talk. Let's get the verdict. I'm down with the points we deducted. Will the likes of Liverpool, Arsenal be awarded the title after finishing second those season? I'll be hearing a lot of the legacy of Pep Guardiola.
1: It will. That'll be sad.
0: All right. That's it on AM Metro Sports. I'll be back later on Sports Summit with more for you. My name is Annabelle Okwiri.
1: Most definitely. Annabelle will be here at 1:30. Of course, with more on sports. What's the latest in the ever-exciting world of sport? You get to hear them 1:30 p.m. But now the show continues. AM Lagos Live. Don't forget 9 o'clock. Asking you a question. Nigeria 66 tomorrow. Let's talk this morning. I'll ask you the question and you give your answer.

question is, do you think Nigeria is moving forward? If you say yes, tell me your reasons. You think stuck at a place, no progress. If you believe that, tell me why you believe that. And of course, if you feel we are moving back, I will also ask you how and why. You tell me. That's what we'll be looking at 9 o'clock on Make a Point on Metro 97.7 FM. In time, the show continues. Here is Omaumi. Temperature. Everything is getting hot right now. 66 Independence. And it's like nothing is. Let's go this morning. Omaumi here. Temperature. Good morning, the news.

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1: Greetings, elders. We have come with good minds and intent, and our handsome Bobo over here, our handsome son, has seen a very beautiful flower in your garden, and we loved it.
2: You're welcome. We are a reputable family, as you know. And with the few information we have, your family too is a notable one. It's a thing you are coming. You have seen well. We like your taste for our daughter. But I would want to ask, do you have all the items on the list?
1: Oh, Shiju, all the items are complete.
3: Yes, complete.
2: Okay, good. Okay, so let them come together. Akechi, come together. So let us do the union. So now, kneel down.
3: Wait, there's something missing.
2: What is missing? How? There's something missing.
4: Listen, what?
2: You that wants to marry Ata, do you have your PVC, permanent voter's card?
5: My PC?
2: Yes.
5: No, I don't have it.
2: You don't have your PVC? Then you cannot marry our daughter. You cannot.
3: Wait. But what has PVC got to do with marriage?
2: Wait, you say you are ready for marriage, yet you are not even ready to choose the leaders that will determine the future of your family and you are together. No, this is a calamity. You cannot marry our daughter. No, you don't even know what to do. You don't even know what to do.
3: I think I have your PVC. It's me.
5: Yes, my PVC. I have it.
2: You have your PVC. Let me see it.
5: See.
2: Okay. Yes.
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0: Now.

0: That's right. 9 o'clock is the time now. Of course, let's go. And it is time to make a point this beautiful morning. No, this morning. No, some. That's right. 9 o'clock. Of course, let's go. And let's go. It is time to make it this beautiful morning. No long talk this morning. No, some. Too much turenchi, as they say in the north. Shalaye this morning, as we say in local parlance here in Lagos. 66th anniversary of our independence. If I begin to count the countries that we got tennis almost the same time, you will wait for Nigeria. But some people will still believe that we are moving forward now. Believe we are moving forward? Let me know. Don't be biased. Don't say because you don't like the government in of the day, the government in power now. No. Don't say you don't like the person that is the president. That's why you're doing this assessment. Let's do it generally as a nation. Looking at India. Because that's the country we got independence the same time from the same people. See where India are today. See where we are. What? Are we stuck at a place? No progress. No going backward, no going forward. They say that one is even worse. Are we moving backward? Which one is your own assessment? 96. Let me know. But you cannot just come here and tell me we're not moving forward. No, you will tell me. I want your reasons, your example, of course, your explanation. That's where we are going this morning. Welcome to Make a Point. My name is Pretty. What's your own name? 0700-977. 0700-7000-977. 0916-257-1214. 0916-257-1214. Your own name? Let me know. Good morning.
1: Yeah, fine, nice.
0: Good morning.
1: I wish you happy independence advice with Nigeria.
0: Thank you.
1: I'm going to tell you that Nigeria has entered 1,000% backward.
0: Backward?
1: And I'll give you the reason.
0: And
1: yes, and I'm allied tomorrow this morning. Mm. In my kind of opinion, sir, we are supposed to cooperate and synergize as one nation. We have to create this country and dichotomy. That's why family are supposed to take a look and pass law that is beneficial to the masses are thinking on their mandate we shall stand. Between lawyers. So that they abandon the promise of us, 2023. They abandon it and enter coastal line. Doctors and nurses frustrated and find aggression to patients and they are not jumping to west. To develop coastal line, national light in Asurok, location zero, work and make a mass failure.

0: some of us are no longer going to farm. Our proximity bed in front of the resource, but our wounds, no way. Our geologists and the miners, we are left, are going to wait and find natural resources mining with the U.S. It's a good thing. We are looking for jihad and preaching against Western education. Why, according to what you mentioned, our people that we started together, Saudi Arabia, Malaysia, China, Singapore, India, outside organizing since 1976, and like telling us anywhere there is no network, we are going to use one. Why another Western world using electronics? But network then now, that is not backwardness. Fourth of April, not the best. United Nations is trying to protest. When you probably track you down or give you a specific place to protect.
1: These things
0: only that you want to protect us and be our friends.
1: So all of these things, in your own assessment, we are moving back.
0: And yes, opinion. They intimidate you. They will harass you.
1: Let's be snappy. Let's
0: our agent pensioner protesting for their pension. We need building and a warehouse looking like where they train, making a peace.
1: All right.
0: So city service, they move back. All the people are unaccounted for.
1: Okay. Right.
0: Are you hearing me?
1: Let's make it snappy.
0: Giving for, using it for scam paper, using a bridge and and this one.
1: Randall.
0: We have dictatorship and penalties.
1: Hello? Okay. All right. 0700-7009. Your point is made. Of course, thank you. What's your own morning? Backward, static, or
2: good
1: morning?
2: Happy Independence Day, boss.
1: Your name and location?
2: Philip from the desert.
1: Philip, let's have.
2: For me, I just 50%. And the reason
1: is a politician. Wait, let me get you. You said 50% forward.
2: Yeah, 50%.
1: Okay. So the remaining 50%, what happens?
2: The remaining 50% is what is going after the petition. They take notes what they used to deliver. Whatever affects a particular project or development, they just deliver 50%, then the rest is there. I'm not saying you should not take for what you want

0: bit better because you don't have to see before you get well. You still have electricity, not all that much, but it's still okay in some cities. Then, the federal government and some state government pay workers as at when due. They even, if it is not even month, at least they pay as at when due.
1: Okay.
0: Then also, we have workers that are in countries. It's very difficult to get the water. But in Nigeria, at least, it's still a little bit better. So what I would say is for the politicians to reduce whatever they are taking for themselves. If they can do that, I think we'll move forward.
1: Wow. Thank you, Phillips. 50% forward. Others, the politicians, having their way. 0700-7000-977-0916-257-1214. Nigeria 66, moving forward, static at a place, stuck at a place, or moving backward. What's your own assessment? Hello, good morning.
2: Good morning, Prince.
1: Good morning, Pascal Chimezie.
2: Yes, from Iteja.
1: Yes, good to have you.
2: I think your question this morning is whether Nigeria has moved forward or backward.
1: Backward or static?
2: If it is static...
1: You know, you can be stuck at a place.
2: If it is static, we can go Thanksgiving. But at least we still have country.
1: Wow.
2: Chinua Achebe wrote a book and said there was a country.
1: There was.
2: People didn't recognize what he meant by that. When Buhari was in power, Bishop Hassan Kuka, in one of his Easter messages, told Buhari that we could not recognize our country anymore. And that was when it was dawning on Nigerians that we have lost our country. In 1948 or 47, Chief Abofome Awolowo said that Nigeria was a mere geographical expression. Today, Pretty, I'm telling you, we have lost the country. We don't have a country. Under Buhari, there are many of them that are in APC today that we are telling us that if not because of Buhari, Nigeria would have gone. They told us that he was carrying out reform that would be of benefit to us. People like Lai Mohammed, today, in the hands of Bola Ahmed Tinubu, they are telling us that even under Buhari, if not because of Tinubu, Nigeria would have gone. So, we don't have a country. Bola Ahmed Tinubu has taken Nigeria backward into pre-1960. In 1997, Pretty, let me remind you, in one of the publications of this day, April 17, Bola Ahmed Tinubu was quoted to say that he didn't believe in Nigeria. Even though he may recant, but events today has proved everything wrong, right, that indeed the rulers of this country today did not believe in Nigeria. So I'm appealing to him, our president. The legacy he will leave for Nigeria is to allow free and fair election in 2027.
1: Okay.
2: That is the only legacy Bola Ahmed Tinubu will bequeath to Nigeria. Let Nigeria sort themselves out.
1: All right.
2: Thank you very much.
1: Thank you. Yes, in the words of Pascal, we have even lost it. We are not moving anywhere. We are just moving fast backward, according to him. But what's your own take this morning? 0700-7000-977-0916-257-1214. Nigeria 66. What's your assessment? Backward, starting...
3: Hello. Hello, Mr. Fetty.
1: Good morning. Good morning.
3: Good morning.
1: Yes, sir.
3: My name is Mefford Kuku.
1: Mefford, good morning to you.
3: Morning to you. My opinion is this our president has picked up backward to 1950 something.
1: You believe we are moving backward?
3: Backward, it's pretty backward. It's moving the speed. Speed, they don't move backwards.

0: What's your reason for this?
1: Your
0: reason for this? What's your reason for saying this? Hello?
2: Hello?
0: Okay, he just said backward. I've said it's just not just a blanket answer like that. Give me the reasons. Everyone that has called this morning has been giving a reason for their opinion. What's your reason? If you say we're moving forward, let me have it. If you say we're just static, stuck at a place, let me know why you think we are not moving anywhere. And if you think it is backward, just like Pascal explained his own earlier, let me know. 0700-7000-977. Hello.
2: Hello, Preacher. Good morning.
0: Yeah, good morning, my brother.
2: Yeah, this is Mark Okeja from Ikeja.
0: Mr. Mark, how is Ikeja this morning?
2: We are fine, oh.
0: Let's have it.
2: All right. Let me say, answer the question. Yes, we are moving forward.
0: Okay.
2: Yes, we are moving forward. We just think, pretty, let's be strong with ourselves. Like, we don't need to think about them. The only reason you, I, and others complain about Nigeria is the leadership. Nigerians say, we are talking of independence 65 years ago. Nigerians have been able to navigate its way through as it became a Republican in 1963-64. At least we return to civil rule in 1979, at least Obasanjo did well, before we finally return to democracy in 1999. And the transition have been going smoothly. You see, I keep telling people, we don't use U.S., UK and some other top countries to evaluate Nigeria for whether moving forward or doing very well. For God's sake, US got independence 1776. More than 200 years ago, Nigeria is just 65 years. So the progress is there. But why some of us don't appreciate it is because the way leaders are, we're supposed to move better than where we are. That is the issue. We are moving forward. Development coming up gradually, but it's not as expected because Nigeria is rich. So to me, we are actually moving forward. Pretty, are you not surprised that Nigeria is not among the top 10 most corrupt countries in the world? Check it. Last time I checked, I thought Nigeria would be number one. But Nigeria is not even among the top 10.
0: Yeah, no, we are not. We are not.
2: So I was wondering that the country is second top position. How they do it? So there's a country that is worse than Nigeria.
0: Afghanistan is terrible.
2: So I think that we are still doing well. Even last election showed that we are making a step forward, but not perfect yet. So I pray that God will help us, that will be able to make it as expected.
0: Wow.
2: And like I always say, we demand to try our best to rally around and make and fix this country because it's in our democracy for the people.
0: Definitely, definitely.
2: Good morning.
0: Thank you, Mark. Yes, me, Mark, this morning went a different way. So he says, we're moving forward, but leadership is the reason why most Nigerians don't see the forward movement we are moving. What's your own take? Hello, good morning.
3: Good morning, please.
0: Good morning. Welcome.
3: We are moving forward in corruption, in kidnapping, in raping, and in all the social needs of the society.
0: Really?
3: And in cost of living. In the past, you will use 10 naira to feed the family of 7 in a month. But you will not, we use 300,000. 300,000 is not sufficient to for a family of 7 in a month. So I don't think that we're taking at all.
0: Wow. Anyway, thank you. That's your own. He feels we are not progressing because he's looking at some of these indices What's your own and what are your indices that you're looking at this morning? Nigeria 66, moving forward, static at a place, stuck at one place, or moving backward? What is your take this morning? Hello.
1: Good morning.
0: Good morning to you. Welcome.
1: Richard, how are you?
0: I'm good. And you?
1: I'm fine. It's Mazi speaking.
0: Thank you so much, Mazi. How are you doing?
1: I'm from Major Legacy. Yeah, please, for the question being asked, to me, I don't see movement.
0: You don't see movement?
1: I don't see movement. I don't even see motion.
0: Oh, meaning we are just stuck in one place?
1: That is the way I look at it. Like the last caller said, second to the last set, he said we are moving forward. But he contradicted himself by saying he expected Nigeria to be number one in the news. What made him to feel the position of Nigeria, as he thought, wasn't a reality? Because the people that maybe that they don't live in Nigeria, they believe in what we hear from the government personnel. Are you better me?
0: I'm with you.
1: So that is the picture for the rating. So to me, we're supposed to be among the from number one to number two, at least 50 position, between one and 50 position. So talking about independence, I've said it and I continue saying it, that there is nothing to celebrate about. Nothing at all. The people of Nigeria have not reaped the benefit of democracy. Here in Nigeria, it's only in Nigeria that you travel, and at the airport, you see foreigners. They will go through immigration before the indigenous. In other times, the indigenous doesn't waste time. They will just go, find their way. So they're in their own country. But here, reverse is the case. It's only in Nigeria you will see a foreigner driving in Nigerian roads, and most Nigerian police will ask Chinese your driving license. But they will stop in Nigeria, open your boots, even manhandle you. Today's Nigeria, the Chinese have taken over commerce and trade from the immigrants called Nigeria. Why Nigerians are being slaves today? And you are talking about being independent. We are being dependent, not independent. So reverse is the case.
0: Wow.
1: This is just what I have to say. So there is nothing to celebrate. And the government in power, they don't even have us in their hearts.
0: Wow.
1: They are just after their welfare, their family welfare. Imagine a Pablo that's called himself a senior president that said that the president can rule from anywhere in the world. Is that not an insult?
0: Okay, Mazi. Thank you. You have answered the question I asked.
1: Please, thank you very much.
0: And you have given me the analysis and the indices. Thank you. He said a whole lot of things right there. And his own indices of saying, we are stuck at a place. We are no movement at all. When they say no movement, just like the Lagos Ibadan Expressway, when it's stuck sometimes, no movement, no going forward, no going backward. It's pathetic. But what's your own take this morning? Hello.
4: Hello, good morning, sir.
0: Yes, sir, good morning.
4: This is Mr. Yanacho.
0: Mr. Yanacho, it's good to have you.
4: Thank you so much.
0: Yes, sir.
4: Yes. Borrowing from the phrase of the last caller. Lot of motion.
0: Lots of motion. Movement. No movement.
4: Yeah, lot of motion. Oh. No movement.
0: So, Mr. Yanacho, you think we are stuck at a place too?
4: The garagara too much.
0: We're trying to garagara again.
4: The garagara in Nigeria too much.
0: Wow.
4: Tell me now, pretty, are we making progress?
0: I'm the one asking you.
4: Me too. Oh, for God have mercy. Beautiful country like Nigeria. Growing up, we have a lot of vision. I witnessed when Nigerians would go abroad and refuse to take work. And job over there, come back home to work.
0: Exactly.
4: Because Naira was stronger than dollar. Chai,
5: Aru Emegunu Boza.
0: Aru.
5: Aru, honestly. Mm. Very strong abomination.
0: Jai.
5: We have destroyed the heritage God gave us.
0: Mm.
5: Now, we hate ourselves. The same way two brethren fight together, to fight themselves to death,
0: mm.
5: a stranger inherits their wealth. That is what's going on now. We love strangers, Chinese, mm. more than Igbo and Yoruba, to love themselves. Look at the political thing. What do you have there? A hatred. Igbo man can never rule Nigeria. Go to our every aspect of this life.
0: Mm.
5: If you are not connected in Nigeria today, you cannot eat. I'm talking of food. See suffering everywhere. The only thing that unites us today in Nigeria is suffering. When last did our young children go to stadium to march on Independence Day just to wave flag? Every time you hear Loki.
0: Yeah, so
5: these are evidence of failure.
0: We are going to have Loki again tomorrow.
5: Because nothing to celebrate.
0: Child.
5: What type of speech will the president come to stadium and give? What type of hope? That is, we covered, you know, Nigeria's like grammar. Our vocabulary knows the end.
0: Mm.
5: We have been using low-key, to defend failure. Mm. If we see other countries, Independence Day, National Independence Day, cause with fanfare, the citizens, everybody. So I don't know where to start.
0: Mm.
5: Like I used to say, we need to restructure this country. We have to go back to the basics. If you cannot manage yourself as a whole, let's fragment it in little bits, in regional governments. We can say answer one Nigeria. The place of have regional governments at most to manage our resources and affairs. So that if one region is bad, another region can pull up the country. If not everywhere is devastation. Just a click, enjoying themselves.
0: Wow.
5: There is no hope for now.
0: Child.
5: Thank you very much and God bless.
0: Thank you, Mr. Ihanacho. No hope for now because we are stuck in one place. I mean, people who travel on Lagos Ibadan Express, they will know what it means to be hopeless when trailer falls on that road and you don't go to move anywhere. No moving forward, no moving backward. That's what Mr. Ihanacho just described now. But what's your own description of Nigeria 66? Hello, good morning.
6: Our people in South Africa today are very lying. What thing government they do to bring them back?
0: We're not talking about that. Don't take us away from topic. Hmm? I give you enough time to make your submission, Ikechukwu Koboko. Okay? All right. So give others a chance. 0700-7000-977 and 0916-257-1214. Hello, good morning.
7: Good morning, Mr. Pete.
0: Good morning, sir. Welcome.
7: Thank you. Yeah, my name is Ahmed.
0: Ahmed, good morning. It's good to have you.
7: Yeah, to me, Nigeria moving forward, whether forward, backward, or practice, Nigeria is moving forward, but it's a negative forward.
0: Negative forward. Is there anything like negative forward?
7: It's negative forward because full of people. You see, everything comes in group.
0: Mm.
7: When everything comes in group, whether it's negative or positive. So, in the aspect of my own observation, of Nigeria moving forward, like I said, it is on a negative direction.
0: Wow. Wow.
7: It falls on our leadership.
0: Mm.
7: Like somebody called Elisa, like Mark Kodia. I think comparing that Nigeria that we compare to achievement U.S., U.K., and all the rest.
0: Mm.
7: But it actually should not compare with U.S. and United Kingdom. Today, Nigeria governments, who are at the aim of our affair, why are they using dollars in Germany? Why are they using dollars in their protest?
0: Mm.
7: Today, U.S. are surviving $200 with $300. That is their own local currency. in Nigeria at 100, are we hoping to lose 1,000 naira? Even today, at our 5, we cannot even survive with 1,000 naira. Perhaps the U.S. is in full better, and they are using 200 of their own local currency to survive. But today in Nigeria, in our local currency, we cannot use 2,000 naira to survive at a need.
0: Wow.
7: If at the time that the U.S. were 65 to 60, 200 resources, that God has blessed this nation with, if U.S. or U.K.'s were to acquire same resources that God has that embedded on us, today even the U.S. and U.K. we are talking about in their development standards, they could have been more than where they are. So Nigeria is moving forward. Our moving forward is full.
0: Wow.
7: From the time of good luck, Obasanjo, Nathan Buhari, to current administration, there's nobody, unless you are having a link with the politics. If you're having a link with politics that is taking the great money from what you are not that you are earning.
0: So, everything is
7: by evaluation that you are working to end. There's nobody that is survived under what is earning.
0: If you say the negative movement is what, we're moving forward negatively, that means we are moving backward now. That's what it means.
7: So,
0: thank you so much.
7: Our police are not. I saw a man, what I witnessed at Yakon yesterday, I felt very, I felt traumatized.
0: All right.
7: But what our police, if actually this country is a country that is at war, why is it that even some of these police we are talking about, there are people who did not even for their 5 credits in their English amount. But today they are even approved a lawyer. The police are intimidating the lawyer.
0: Okay.
7: In this country.
0: Okay. Thank you.
7: Police are intimidating the professor.
0: We are out of time. I'm out of time. Thank you.
7: Okay.
0: Thank you.
7: So actually, a lot of things.
0: I appreciate. Thank you. We're out of time. He says we're moving forward negatively. And if we're moving forward negatively, meaning it is backward movement now. That's what it means. I won't take any more calls. Thank you. Plenty of people want to talk. I've even lost count of how many of you that have been calling this morning. I appreciate you. Thank you very, very much. Nigeria at 66. I asked you whether we're moving forward, stuck at a place, or moving backward. And you, or majority of you, believe we are moving backward. A few say we are static and stuck at one place. Just a microscopic few believe we are moving forward, but leadership still needs to be worked on so that we can have a very big movement. You compare yourself with Singapore, Malaysia, India, then let me know whether you're moving forward. Malaysia came here, took just a seedling of our palm front, and today, it is that palm oil they are enjoying. Singapore came here, took just a small thing from us. They are using it to excel today. Some countries don't even have one resource. We have them scattered everywhere. See where we are. Thank you so much for being part of Make a Point this beautiful morning. It's independence. So at independence, we always bring back the voices of some of our heroes. So from today on AM Lagos and other programs, you get to hear some of the voices back in the day. When I'm done with Aviation Runway very shortly, I'll take you through the voice of Sir Hapmadu Bello. Keep it locked right here. Thank you so much. My name is Pretty. Let me go to the runway now. Nosai Twame is waiting for me right there to tell us what is the latest in the aviation industry. Nosai, if you're ready, I'm ready for you now. Let's go. Time check is 9:30. Good morning, Osa.
8: 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I'm your captain, Osa Aitwame. On today's flight, we return to an issue that has remained on Africa's aviation runway for years, the Single African Air Transport Market, SATEM. The vision is straightforward: break down barriers between African skies, open up air routes, boost connectivity, and make it easier for airlines, passengers, and businesses to move across the continent. But despite the promise, SATEM is still struggling to move from policy to full implementation. Years after African leaders endorsed the initiative, stakeholders are still waiting for stronger commitment and practical action to turn the vision into a functioning single air transport market. And with another major industry conversation on SATEM approaching, the question is once again taking off. Why are African leaders reluctant to fully implement SATEM? What is holding back a policy designed to connect Africa by air and unlock opportunities for airlines, tourism, trade and investment? We'll be looking for answers in today's interview with Mr. Sam Adurogboye, former spokesperson of the NCAA and managing director of Satco Communications. But first, a message from our supportive partner, the Nigerian Civil Aviation Authority, NCAA, guardian of safer skies and protector of airline and passenger rights.
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8: Welcome back. In the coming weeks, SATEM is expected to return to the industry spotlight as stakeholders gather to examine its benefits, the challenges confronting its implementation, and possible solutions. The conversation is particularly important for African aviation because connectivity is not just about moving passengers from one destination to another. It is also about opening markets, expanding tourism, supporting trade, strengthening regional economies, and giving African airlines greater opportunities to compete within the continent. Yet, for all these possibilities, implementation remains a major challenge. So, what is behind the slow progress? Why has a continental aviation policy designed to open African skies remained largely unfinished, amongst others? Those are some of the issues Mr. Sam Adurogboye will address at the forthcoming SATCO lectures in Lagos. Here is his perspective on the choice of the topic.
12: What we are doing in SATCO Communication is to create a platform whereby we bring the stakeholders together and make it a brief moment and get somebody that is very knowledgeable to come and talk on an agreed topic for the year. It's an annual event. And now, when I look at what has been happening over the years, you have the Yamaskuro Declaration since that year, over four decades now. And again, the Single Africa Air Travel Market was designed, of course, anchored by AFCA, that's African Civil Aviation Commission, under the leadership of a Nigerian, Ms. Yabo Shoshino. When it was in 2018, she actually worked on it and came up with this idea. And now, if you want to travel from one point to the other, even from Nigeria to some African countries, you look for an airline and they take you abroad, bring you back. You are still having that problem till now. So I just said, why are we having this problem? That was what Yamaskuro tried to solve. He couldn't solve it. And we come to this item again. We are still having it. It's entirely taking off. I said, well, let's see what we can do again. Let's refresh our mind. Let's talk about it again and bring it to our consciousness, set the agenda. That is exactly what brought about this SATEM lecture for this year.
13: No, but why do you think it has been difficult for African countries to implement SATEM? We all know the benefits, yeah. But why is it difficult?
12: I think leadership issue. I think it's about leadership. It's just like when you look at what happened in Nigeria, look at our political terrain, I will remove subsidy, I will not remove subsidy. It's about leadership. African leaders, they are not coming together and reason together. They are talking in hunger in the United Nations General Assembly now, some asking for permanent seat, some don't feel they need permanent seat. We need to just come together, realize that it's a need in unity. When you come together, when you are unified, then, of course, we're able to achieve law. Our leaders are the ones that are having this problem. Political will is not there. The unity is not there. One of the things that I think we should overcome in Africa is this dichotomy of Francophone, Anglophone. Because if you attend the meetings of African head of states, you will see the way they even gather, even during tea break. Those who are from Francophone country will go together. Those who are from Anglophone will just go together. And these are the problem of language. Of course, naturally, by nature, human beings feel more comfortable with their mother tongue. Those who speak French just go together and be speaking French. Those who speak English, they just go together. I think we have to break that barrier so that Kotomi come together and see ourselves as one. And until the leadership are able to break that barrier and come together, we continue to have a problem. This is, I think, is the major source of the problem with Africa.
13: Okay. Now, apart from air connectivity, what other benefits are African countries missing out on, not implementing the SATEM?
12: Very many. For example, look at airline. Let me use Nigeria as an example. If you are flying to Ghana, we are talking about 45 minutes flight. Going to Kano is almost 2 hours. I mean, Sokoto or Maiduguri. So, do you know that if you have an airline from Lagos that is going to Kudunu, going to Accra, you are going to be talking of foreign exchange, yeah, because you spend shorter time, make more money than even going to service a city here like Maiduguri or Sokoto. It's further on, you spend more money. So, if we can come, look at the advantage now, turning West Coast to a local, like a domestic flight. Because some of them are less than 1 hour. Going to Kutonu, Accra is less than 1 hour. And it's forest. And can you imagine that for a long time now, you don't even have an airline in Ghana before? This is a country that prides itself many carriers before, until it went down to one and not. It's other airline that is even operating from there. Look at the advantage to Nigerian carriers operating, turning to West Coast. Because the time you spend go to Abuja, you would have landed in Accra. Mm. Do you know that if you go to Akwaebom, there is a section of Akwaebom that fill up with vehicles from Ghana, from Kutonu, from Abidjan. All the products they are selling in the market there are from the getting in Akwaebom there in Dumota. Do you know what it means if you have flights that are regular, that they make cheaper, that people will be coming there? The market will be filled up with Ghana, with people from Kutonu and all the rest. So the market will be there. We have the number. We have the market. So the connectivity, the market, the ease of doing business, all of these, a lot of advantages, tourism. A lot of advantages. For example, look at Ghana. The Goko, the Kufena rocks, I've been there before. When you get to Kufena rock, that is where the slave trade business, a reminder of the memory of the slave trade. Mm. And you see thousands of people there that came from other countries that are there every day. I'm not talking of weekend. I'm not talking of Christmas period. Every day. So Nigerians want to go there on holiday too. People want to go there, but this opportunity of traveling, making it easy, 45 minutes you are there, people will go, and more people will be traveling. There are advantages if only they will publicize it, if only the airlines are there that make it regular and convenient.
13: Okay. So the major problem now is the political will.
12: Political will on the side of leaders.
13: Okay.
12: Every year they sit down and talk about it, no implementation. That is the awareness we want to create. We want to shift the focus on it again. Let it be on the front burner. Let it be agenda issue that people again, our leaders, maybe the awareness will be there and be able to come up with it again and see a push can be given to it so that it becomes a reality.
13: Okay, now this is the topic of your forthcoming lecture.
12: A lecture, exactly. In November.
13: You have given us reasons why you decided to choose this topic.
12: Exactly.
13: What will be your expectation?
12: Expectation majorly is that I want to get the airlines, because the greatest beneficiary will be the airlines. Our airlines, the cost component of flying Abuja, flying Kano, Port Harcourt is too high. And it's naira they generate. Whatever naira you generate, when you compare the exchange rate, it reduces to nothing. It's very tough.
8: And that's where we'll bring today's flight to a landing. SATEM remains one of Africa's biggest aviation opportunities, but its success will ultimately depend on turning political commitment into practical implementation. Join us again on Friday for more aviation stories, industry updates, and expert insights. I'm Nosa Aitwame, wishing you a wonderful day.
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0: most definitely. Do you want to roll with a big playboy like me? Okay. Am I one? Okay. You know, back in the day, they look at you, you look like a playboy, Jerry. This guy is a playboy. No, come near me. You know, that's what the ladies will be saying. People like, someone still says this to today. Her name is, Yomi Abdenino. She always look at me and say, so, if I tell you what Yomi calls me every morning, every day she sees me, it's not worthy for the radio.
1: Yeah,
0: so he tell you she's a bad girl, you know. Someone who calls me that is badder than me. You know what I'm saying? It is Metro 97.7, 16 minutes to the top of the hour of 9 o'clock. Of course, it is the very last day in the month of September. And you know what that means? It's Eve of Independence. I remember on a day like this, we're shining our shoes. We're preparing our flags that we'll take to the stadiums. Oh, God. Nigeria, Nigeria. I mean, as someone who went to paramilitary school before I ended it in the military school, you know what that means? We'll be shining our shoes, our boots at this time because we'll go to the stadium to march. March pass. And you know what? When we finish the march pass, Ray will fall on us.
1: Mm-hmm. I will be happy.
0: You remember, right?
1: Yeah,
0: Ray must fall on you. Oh God. That man that says no country, I don't want to agree with you, but sometimes when you think, you want to agree, but you want to agree. God, bring back the old times. We always say good old days. I don't know why every time good old days. When are we going to be having good present days? Why must it be good old days with you? But sometimes when you think, you want to agree, but you want to be. God, bring back the old times. We always say good. I don't know why every time good old days. When are we going to be having good present days? Why must it be good old days? Oh, I still remember. At the time like this, we'll be prepared. Plus, we'll keep it somewhere so that nothing. Don't go near it. Leave it. Tomorrow is going to be the day. Oh my God. Nigeria 66. What a country. God, as we kickstart Nigeria's independence celebration, you know, on Metro FM, whether you like it or not, we must mark anniversary. And we always remember our heroes in time past. And we remember the legendary Saduana of Sokoto. Sir Ahmadu Bello, whose leadership still echoes. Right? You still remember? Just take a listen in case you've forgotten. Here is our
2: Ahmadu Ibrahim Bello, dead as Sir Ahmadu Bello, was born on June 12, 1910, in Raba, Sokoto State, to a district head and heir to the Sokoto Emirate. His great-grandfather was Sultan, son of Usman

0: Fudio, who founded the Fulani Empire, which was the largest in sub-Saharan Africa. Ahmadu put his education first at the feet of Muslim masters studying the Quran, Islamic jurisprudence, and actions of the Prophet Muhammad. He later became a student at Sokoto Middle School, the only modern school at the time in the Sokoto province. He then proceeded to the Katsina Teachers Training College. After 5 years, he was appointed by the Sultan as a teacher in former school in Sokoto. In 1938, he made a successful bid to become the Sultan of Sokoto. The successful Sultan immediately conferred on him the traditional, now title of Saudana, and elevated him to the Sokoto Authority Council. In 1948, he acquired a scholarship to study local government administration in England. Adebelo took the scholarship, sensing he needed to develop his knowledge about the process of governance. Bello's many political accomplishments include becoming President General of Northern People's NPC, being the first Premier of Northern Nigeria, establishing the Northern Nigeria Development Corporation, NNDC, and heading various ministries in the Northern region, including Works, Local Government, and Community Development. Being a notable voice for Northern, Bello led the Northern delegation during independence in London. Bello's greatest legacy was the modernization and unification of the diverse people of the Northern Nigeria. After Northern Nigeria had attained self-government, he delivered a speech praying for peace and prosperity of the people of the North.
1: Thanks be given to God everywhere in the Northern region of Nigeria for the blessing of self-government which we have received this day through his help, and for the blessing of progress, which has long been a feature of our lives within this region. In our prayers, let us also beseech Almighty God for continued and peaceful progress, and for the furtherance of the prosperity and happiness of the people of this land.
0: Sir Ahmadu Bello was awarded several honorary doctorates, including the Doctor of Law from the University of Nigeria in December 1961. He was also honored a Knight of the British Empire, KBE, Dobey II, in 1959, just before the end of colonial rule. He founded the Ahmadu Bello University in 1962 in Zaria and was the university's first chancellor. Nigeria's 200 Naira note carries his portrait. Bello was assassinated during a 1966 coup, which toppled Nigeria's post-independence government. He was still serving as Premier of Northern Nigeria at that time. He hoped Nigeria remains a healthy, happy, and united nation devoid of discrimination.
1: In years to come, we rely for the successful attainment of our next objective. That objective I can see clearly before me now. It is to secure and improve the health, prosperity and happiness of all our people without discrimination on ground, tribe or creed. And finally, we establish our country in a position where it will be a model of progress, will, toleration and freedom, not only to Africa, but to the whole world. May God grant that his blessing shall always be with us in our endeavors.
0: As Nigerians, let's all continue to strive for peace, progress and unity, so the labor of our hero's past would not be in vain. My name is Pretty Adegoke. Happy independence, Nigerians. God bless Nigeria.
2: Most definitely, God bless Nigeria. You know, when you hear voices like this, it wants to make you cry. Yes, you want to cry. You know why you want to cry? Because you remember how things were. Especially if you're not a child of today. You're not a Gen Alpha, Gen Z, or a Gen Beta. You are a millennial, you're a first generation. I mean, those experience what Nigeria was.

when things were better. I remember this back in the day, my father, being a soldier in the military then, would come home with a iron bucket. You know, that's what they were using then, not plastic bucket, iron bucket. This one that you hit your leg. You know, when they say kick the bucket, you know, when they see somebody kick bucket, that bucket. They will come home, rice will be inside that bucket. They will put geisha in it, sardine in it, then towel, white green towel. I remember till I grew up to start myself, the towel I used was green, white, green that was given to my father back in the day for Independence Day celebration. I'm so emotional right now, thinking about Nigeria, how things are, what a country. When you look at all of these things happening, who is causing us this problem? They will say it's the leadership. Yeah? Leadership will say it's the followership. When you look at it, leadership is actually from the followership now. Leadership doesn't come from heaven. And you say leaders are bad. But what you do are much more than what the leaders are doing to you. You go to the market. What some of these market women do, or let me say most of them, what they do. You get home. You want to measure rice. They say Congo for you that is supposed to be 10 cups. You get inside. Okay, you don't use Congo Lagos. You use a paint rock. Okay. You find out it's not complete. Then that should be inside. It's not complete because the woman that is selling to you has done some abracadabra. What about the field? Those field attendants are even terrible. 5 liters of fuel. When you take jerry cans to go and buy, you know they are cheating you. If you buy in vehicles, you don't know that stations are cheating you. When you buy in jerry cans, you know 5 liters will not be 5 liters. It's very, very hard for you to get us complete 4.5. Is it at 3.87? Go and check it. I'm not just saying, you know, I don't just blab. I say things because I know what I'm saying. But all of you are the first to blame the president, blame the governor. What you are doing at your own pace is also terrible. The commercial bus drivers, because you see small rain want to drop somewhere that is supposed to be 200 naira, because you see singers, you know they will be stranded because rain about to drop, you increase it, the conductor, 500, but you know, you just increase it like that, without even thinking about the PDX person, and you be the one to blame the governor tomorrow, blame the, what you're doing too is terrible. If you continue this all this circle in the same system, Nigeria cannot be better. I'm not cursing, I'm saying reality. Because our problem is not in who is leading up. Our problem is system. We have system. Systemic failure is our problem. I said something the other time. Okay, I think it was on my platforms I said it. For those who follow me. If you take these leaders will blame here. That they are terrible, they are bad. Take them to China. Take them to America. Take them to perform. Because systems are there working. But bring Donald Trump to Nigeria. Bring all of the president of the world. Bring them to Nigeria. They will not. Why? Our system is terrible. We will corrupt them. Because corrupt. So we have terrible system and we want good things to happen? No. Who is the system? The lawmaker. It's not about the president. If we have good lawmakers that know what they are, not Beudani lawmakers. They are not lawmakers that are singing or whatever. I don't know what you're talking about. Things will be better. Lawmakers are, see, the major ingredient of a democracy is legislature, not the executive or judiciary. In military, even in the military, where military rules, you still have executive, you have judiciary. But legislator is the main ingredient. So, we need to start focusing on our legislators, our lawmakers. You vote in 2027. Do you know them? Are they the ones that represent you? Start thinking, because we need to have a system that works. Otherwise, keep complaining 4 years after 4 years. Let me leave. Happy Wednesday, Nigeria. God bless you. Thank you for being with me this morning. It's been an awesome morning. Yes, my engineer, God bless you. Yes, of course, Sharon is there now. I'm taking over Read One. William's taking over, taking care of the ice. Those are the transmitting end of Shogun. God bless you all. Atomic A. Talking about Yomi girl, Yomi Odeniro. My name is Pretty Adego. Can you call me the finest, the nature's finest? Let me go take some rest. I'll be back on the side. God bless you. Keep it locked right.

hear the news come through at 10 and at the other 10, beautiful vibes. Don't forget open half hour coming through at 11. My name is Pretty and I'm out of here right now. I'll see you on the next one. Keep up. Arastar is asking a question. Where do we go from here? Good morning.

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5: 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President Tinubu has arrived in Lagos after his working vacation in Paris, France. The president arrived at about 7 p.m. yesterday through the Murtala Mohammed International Lagos, where he was received by Governor Babajide Sanwo-Olu and his deputy, Obafemi Hamzat. Also at the airport were Deputy Senate President Ibrahim and Speaker of the House of Representatives, Tajuddin Abbas, among others. President Tinubu is in Lagos to honor the memory of late Nkeo Abiola, widely regarded as the winner of the June 1993 presidential election and a symbol of Nigeria's democratic struggle. As part of activities marking Independence Day, the president will attend a movie celebrating Abiola at the Wole Soyinka Theater, Igomu, Lagos. While in Lagos, the president is also exposed strategic meetings with political leaders and associates. He had departed Abuja on August 30 for his working vacation, spending 1 week in London before proceeding to Paris. Lagos State for the Environment and Water Resources, Tokunbo Wahab, and the 2027 candidate of the African Democratic Congress, Gbadebo Rose Vivo, agreed over waste management and flooding in the state. Rose had raised concerns about waste disposal and flooding in Lagos, describing the state as stinking during an appearance on China's Politics Today. Responding, Commissioner Wahab acknowledged that there are changes, but said it was misleading to suggest that the government has a comprehensive waste management plan. He said Lagos generates between 13,000 and 15,000 tons of waste daily, while about 118,500 tons were evacuated in May alone by Loma and private sector operators.

The federal government says stronger arms and accountability by state government are critical to ending child labor and exploitation in Nigeria by the year 2030. The Director Inspectorate, Federal Ministry of Labor and Employment, and Chair of the Steering Committee for the Elimination of Child Labor, Ms. Aulu Olaitan, stated this in Lagos. She spoke at a stakeholders' roundtable on child protection organized by the Devatop Center for Africa Development in collaboration with the fund and with the support from the United States government. Ms. Olaitan said the ministry was working with the National Orientation Agency stakeholders to promote public reorientation and behavioral change as part of the 2026 to 2030 NASH plan. The Nigerian National Petroleum Company Limited, NNPCL, says its profits after tax rose by 33% from 5.43 trillion naira 2024 to 7.2 trillion naira in 2025. Chief Executive Officer of NNPCL, Bashir Ojulari, disclosed at the company's 2025 audited financial statement media in Abuja. Mr. Ojulari's crude oil and condensate production reached their highest in 5 years, averaging 1.77 million barrels per day, with natural gas production averaging 7.2 billion standard cubic feet per day, the highest in 3 years. On the rehabilitation of the nation's refineries, Ojulari said progress had been made with prospective partners through asset diligence aimed at improving the commercial viability of the and strengthening the domestic energy security. It at 10 on Metro 97.7, beautiful last day of September 2026. Don't forget, we're on Facebook. 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And for the event and developing stories in your locality, you can reach out to our newsroom on 0833313103. Remember, the need to start from is exactly where you are. The news was edited by Angela Nwabuna. My name is Pretty Adegoke. Thank you for listening. Do stay tuned for more right here on 97.7. 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

0: parents who believe in our children and the future of sports. A big shout out to Owu Sportswear, Indomie Noodles, Pastor Ben Babafemi, Ayonda Foundation, Pastor Joshua Oreke, K2U Puzzle, and Primera Food Nigeria Limited. 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Then comes the big one, the grand finale and final. Tuesday, 20th October 2026. 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Leko Awonuga, 0703-899-8468. Or Kelechi Bernard, 803-350-6036. 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
4: Greetings, elders. We have come with good minds and intention. And our handsome Bobo over here, our handsome son, I've seen a very beautiful flower in your garden and would love to pluck it.
5: 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We are a reputable family, as you know. And with the few information we have, your family too is a notable one. 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You have seen well. We like your taste for our daughter. But I would want to ask, do you have all the items on the list?
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7: Yes, they are complete.
5: Okay, good. Okay, so let them come together. Ade, Kechi, come together. So let us do the union. So kneel down.
7: Wait. There's something missing.
5: What is missing? Wait. There's something missing.
8: What?
5: You that wants to marry our daughter, do you have your PVC, permanent voter's card?
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5: Yes.
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5: 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Then you cannot marry our daughter. You cannot.
7: Wait. But what has PVC got to do with marriage?
5: Wait, you say you are ready for marriage, yet you are not even ready to choose the leaders that will determine the future of your family, our family all together. 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You cannot marry our daughter. 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You don't even know what to do.
7: I think I have your PVC. It is with me.
9: Yes, my PVC. I have it.
5: You have your PVC?
9: Yes, sir.
5: Let me see it.
9: See.
5: Okay. Yes, the marriage can continue.
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0: Hi there, my name is Dakore Egbusanakonde, and I want to appeal to you all regarding dumping waste in our waterways and on our beaches. Please, let's be thoughtful about our environment. It's our collective responsibility. Thank you, and God bless you as you do so. Have a great day.
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4: 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Football, athletics, swimming, relay races, exciting games, amazing prizes, and unforgettable memories. And behind this celebration of young talents are friends and partners who believe in our children and the future of sports. A big shout out to Owu Sportswear, Indomie Noodles, Pastor Ben Babafemi, Ayonda Foundation, Pastor Joshua Oreke, K2U Puzzle, and Primera Food Nigeria Limited. 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The journey begins with the qualifiers on Wednesday, 7th October 2026. Then comes the big one, the grand finale and final, Tuesday, 20th October 2026. For inquiries and registration details, call Femi Taiwo 0802-329-2640. Leko Awonuga 0703-899-8468. Or Kelechi Bernard 0803-350-6036. 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

0: Hello? Hello, sir? 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I hope I'm on to Chief. Hello, Baba?
1: Yes.
0: Can you hear me, sir? Good morning, sir.
1: Good morning to you.
0: Yes, sir. Yes, I'm calling you from Metro FM. Live on the radio. You are live on the radio. Am I speaking with Baba Kurere? Chibu Itade Uduwae? You're live on the radio, sir. I understand today you are 99.
1: Yes, yes.
0: Happy birthday to you, sir. 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
1: Okay.
0: Yes, Roti Omokure said we should wish you happy birthday today. Yes, long life, good health and prosperity, sir.
1: Amen.
0: All right, sir. So, Igbaudun Odukon.
1: I'm you.
0: All right, sir. So, Ronti Nikasi, happy birthday, sir.
1: Okay.
0: All right. God bless you, sir. God bless you, sir. All right. Okay, that's what we do sometimes, saying happy birthday to those celebrating. The man is 99 year today. It's not easy. No, be my 99. Oh, my God. Okay.

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1: Hi there, my name is Dakore Egbusin Akonde, and I want to appeal to you all regarding dumping waste in our waterways and on our beaches. 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

0: Hello, hello, hello. A very good morning to you out there. It's that time again. We come your way every Wednesday at exactly 11 o'clock. We come your way. Hope you're doing great out there. Good morning again, dear listener, and welcome to the EPN Hour, a radio talk show brought to you by the Employer Association for Private Employment Agencies of Nigeria, EPN. Right here on Metro 97.fm. Today we are diving straight into a conversation that is on the lips of many young Nigerians. The popular trend of relocation. The topic today is legal pathways to JAPA. J-A-P-A. JAPA. Many of you know what it's all about when you hear that acronym JAPA. The legal pathways to JAPA is our topic for today. How do you relocate in a legal way? To help us unpack these vital migration standards and options, we are joined by an amazing resource person, the head of the Migrant Resource Center, Lagos, from the Federal Ministry of Labor and Employment. She's none other than Mrs. Juliet Ekpenyong Odanye. Someone you'll soon get to meet. Grab a seat, grab a cup of coffee or tea, relax, and let's enjoy what we have for you, a bouquet today. The program again is EPN, and this is a production of Abayomi Odeniro and assisted by Uche Wadinachi, and of course on the team of EPN Half Hour. We'll be right back, so let's listen to our sponsors.
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1: 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EPN Half Hour, today loaded as always, and we are more than eager to get our special guests on the mic. But not without you getting to know who exactly she is. Just at her profile.

0: Juliet Ekpayong Otaye serves as the Health Migrant Resource Center, MRC, in Lagos, a unit under Nigeria's Federal Ministry of Labor and Employment. Assistant Labor Officer with over two decades of experience, she has served ministry since 2001 across various capacities in labor administration, employment promotion, and industry relations. She holds a Master of Business Administration, MBA, a postgraduate diploma in career guidance and counseling to further strengthen her expertise in guiding individuals' informed career and migration decisions. In her current role, Juliet provides strategic leadership in delivering employment support and migration-related advisories, with a particular emphasis on empowering young people through the Migrant Resource Center and the National Electronic Labor Exchange, NELEX, platform. She champions initiatives that connect youths to employment opportunities, promote future development, and encourage entrepreneurship. Ladies and gentlemen, we present to you Juliet Ekpayong Otaye.
1: Amazing. Brilliant indeed. Good to have you on the show, ma'am.
2: Thank you very much. Thank
1: you. All right, that's Juliet Ekpayong Otaye. You're welcome again.
2: Thank you very much, ma'am. Thank you for having me here.
1: Right, to business. Tell us, what is Migrant Resource Center, MRC, and what are its benefits to Nigerians?
2: All right, thank you very much. Migrant Resource Center is established by the Federal Government of Nigeria and the International Organization for Migration, the IOM, in the year 2016. It's actually a unit within the Employment and Wages Department of the Federal Ministry of Labor and Employment. It's an hub for information for migrants, potential migrants, and also to the general public, which enable them to make some decision about their migration journey. So that's what we stand for at Migrant Resource Center, and is key.

0: any reason, when you come to our center, we counsel you, guide you on the pathway that suits your age, your skill, the qualification, and your skill. Secondly, we give you information, factual information on your pathway. We give you information as is written on the website of every embassy, whichever country you're going to, not from the Instagram, not from Facebook, not from any agent. Thirdly, we do free document verification services. When you want to travel abroad and you have that offer letter or admission, you come to our center, we verify if it's genuine or fake. So we'll be able to tell you either to run away from it or to continue on your journey, and also pre-departure orientation. For those that want to relocate abroad or have gotten this employment abroad and you need to go, you come to our center, we do orientation for you, we train you to know your rights, the labor law of that country, the cultural shock of that country, and the salary and what you expect to meet us in the weather and the food of that country, so that it won't be strange to you when you get there. Then we also do referral. You benefit referral services from us. When you want to work abroad, if a client come to our center and said he or she wants to work abroad, needs an agency that can process job abroad, we refer them to, of course, EPN, because they are licensed by the Federal Ministry of Labor and Employment and they are traceable. Okay, they are accountable for any recruitment they are carrying out, and their recruitment is ethical and meets labor, international labor standard. And being the umbrella body of recruiting a private recruitment agency, so we refer clients to them, not to unregistered agency, but to EPR membership. Then also we do support services for return migrants that have gone abroad and are returning back to Nigeria. We don't call it deportation, but returned migrant. Okay. So we give them psychosocial support and also do referral in case they need work or they need other reintegration services. Thank you.
1: Oh, that's brilliant. Well, from all that you've said, you work in synergy with EPN.
0: Yes, of course.
1: Oh, because they are licensed
0: recruitment by the agency. Ministry. Yes.
1: That is brilliant. Well, from what the Migrant Resource Center does is basically a kind of oversight activities related with migration and all that. Sure. For the benefit of Nigerians. So we have this popular cliche, Jakba. What does that mean to one who does not understand Jakba, what it means? What does that mean?
0: I'll say Jakba in Nigeria is a street language.
1: Okay.
0: There's nothing like Jakba on the migration corridor, but it's a popular slogan in Nigeria with on the streets of Nigerians. So when you want to Jakba, it means you want to leave the country. And we always advise people, when you want to Jakba, please do it regular through the regular route, okay, not through the irregular route.
1: So we now know what Jakba is. Is a street parlance, a street language, which has come to stay with us. All right. What are the major legal pathways available to Nigerians who want to Jakba, so to speak, or relocate abroad for work or other legitimate purposes?
0: Okay. We have five major pathways.
1: Okay.
0: Number one is through labor work pathway. That's for people that want to work abroad. And like I said earlier, when you want to Jakba through labor work abroad, you must patronize a licensed recruitment agency. Don't patronize fake or Facebook or Instagram agent. Why we are saying licensed recruitment agents? Because these people are licensed by Ministry of Labor. They are vetted and we regulate their activities. So from time to time, we have interaction with them so we can vouch for them that yes, they are licensed, they can carry out fair and ethical recruitment that will not cost you any damage or loss of money. So secondly, through education pathway. That's for those that wants to further, maybe go for BSc or
1: masters,
0: PhD, or even for vocational trainings. So, but you must have admission letter and you must be given visa. Mm. So your documentation must be complete and correct. So through that, you can go. Then also through family reunion. Maybe you have a sibling or parents or children that are there and they are ready to sponsor you to relocate. It's accepted once they have their resident permit over there, so that you yourself don't become an irregular migrant when you get there. So you can also Japa through reunion, family reunion.

0: also through business or investment or talent pathway also. Talent pathway for those that are talented in tech or art or academia or business for investors and entrepreneurs, and also through bilateral labor agreement, BLA. This BLA is not for the agency or for an individual. Is government to government, okay, and is strictly regulated by Federal Ministry of Labor and Employment. No recruitment agency, no Instagram, Facebook advert, nothing, just between the government to government, signing MOU on labor exchange to their country. So those are the five major ways you can actually, let me use the language, Japa.
1: Interesting. I hope you're listening. If you're there listening to our conversation and you're interested in jackpotting, remember, you have to do it the legal way, either through labor, maybe you got employment somewhere over there, through education for further studies, through family reunion, like you heard, through business connections and all that, and of course through the government-to-government pathway. So these are the legal pathways that people can access to travel out for greener pasture, so to speak. Well, you must do it right. Okay, moving ahead. Before I bring on the next question, all right, I would like us to listen to our street parliament. Of course, they have some informed decisions about JAGBA and their biggest fears regarding the processes of relocating abroad. Let's take a listen.
2: My biggest motivation for wanting to relocate or JAGBA abroad is due to the high rates of unemployment in Nigeria, like, and also the wages not meeting my qualification. Like, imagine having a PhD degree or a very high degree, but you're earning chicken change. But in abroad, they value your degree more than that. And if I see an opportunity to go abroad, why won't I grab the opportunity? So that's one of my biggest motivation of wanting to relocate abroad. And also, my great worry will be being scammed. Like, for example, the visa process, there are a lot of people that are looking for praise to enter inside their net. So imagine falling into their trap in the quest of trying to, like, relocate out and trying to, like, move out of Nigeria, and then you get scammed of your hard-earned money, like your whole lot of money.
3: Okay, my biggest motivation for wanting to relocate abroad is the opportunity for personal and professional growth. I want to experience this system where hard work, skills, and dedication can lead to a better career opportunity, financial stability, and a high quality of life. I'm also interested in gaining international exposure, learning from different cultures, and building a future that allows me to support my family and achieve a very long-term goal. My greatest fear is about the relocation process and how it's not sure that it won't come with starting over in a new country, adjusting to a different culture, being away from family and friends, and navigating unfamiliar systems can also be challenging. I also worry about finding the right opportunities and settling in a successful way. However, I believe that with proper planning, resilience, and willing to learn, these challenges can be overcome and the experience can be rewarding.
4: My biggest motivation for wanting to relocate abroad is the opportunity to build a better future, gain access to better educational and career opportunities. And my greatest worry is the uncertainty that comes with the relocation process, especially the financial demands, adapting to a new environment, and whether everything you go as planned.
5: My biggest motivation for wanting to reduce or Japan is to start a better life and also get to meet better opportunities, a new experience, and also better my life and also for my future too. And then my greatest fear or worry about the relocation process is the fact that I'm going to be away from my family for so long. It's a part of not being financially stable if I really want to, like, relocate. And also the fact that I get to, you know, be in a new environment, see new people that I'm not familiar with, people that I don't know about yet, and just getting to, like, know them, and also be a new person, starting a new life. So it's just my fear again. It's just.
1: Wow, this is amazing. What a galaxy of opinions there, their fears and motivations. Ma'am, are these fears and motivations founded? What do you have to say about their response?
0: Okay, it's good to have that fears. It's good to have them, but they need to arm themselves with informed decision. All right? If they don't have the right information, there's no way they can make the right decision. That's why we are still saying that we are out there. We are the Ministry of Labor. Let them come to us. We help them make that informed decision.
1: That is beautiful. Well, about now, we'll have the lines open for you to call in and ask valid questions or make a contribution. If you are just listening to us, you just joined in. We are on EPN Half Hour, your regular show that handles employment and opportunities surrounding it and what you need to do to be legally employed, or what your benefits would be if you're employed legally, and of course everything about employers and of course and the employee here on EPN Half Hour, courtesy EPN. Oh well, if you just joined us, here is an opportunity for you now to call in, because I still have me live here the head of the Migrant Resource Center, Lagos Federal Ministry of Labor and Employment, Juliet Ekpenyong Odanye. You are free to ask her questions. And the number to call is 0700-7000-977. I take it again. 0700-7000-977. The line is open. So you can call in and ask valid questions. Because you have someone there on the other side. Hello. Your name and where you're calling us from.
6: Yeah, my name is Francis.
1: Okay, where are you calling from?
6: I'm calling from Ogun State.
1: From Ogun State. All right, ask your question.
6: I want to know the process involved in a big traveling house.
1: Okay.
6: And, which country... job opportunities.
1: All right. If I got you correctly, you want to know the process involved in traveling out and which country has better job opportunities. Ma'am, I hope you heard that. Okay. Let's hope we get another caller before our guest responds to... Okay, we'll have yet another caller. All right. We're still expecting your calls. The number again is 0700-7000-977. Well, our caller from Ogun State wants to know what to do to be able to travel out, and then which countries have better job opportunities. Maybe you can respond to that.
0: Yeah, thank you very much for that. Number one, he or she must know he or himself. Why does he want to embark on that journey? And he's talking about work opportunity.
1: Mm.
0: Does he have the qualification that matches that skill that is required? Then working abroad, he needs to go through a licensed recruitment agency, not through Facebook, not through Instagram, because we have a lot of those agencies advertising on Instagram and Facebook for jobs offer. So I will advise him to go through a registered recruitment agency or go to APN Secretariat for more information or come to our office here at Ikoyi for more information. And if he needs to apply for a job abroad, first check the website of that country he wants to go to. What are the requirements that meet his qualification, his skill, and his age before looking for the agent or agency that will assist him to get that job offer?
1: I hope this is clear to you, our caller from Ogun State. Now, moving on, ma'am, how can EPN and the Migrant Resource Center assist Nigerians who want to migrate safely, legally, and responsibly? And of course, where do they have access to these services? Can you reiterate?
0: Okay. On our side from MROC, we assist by giving free counseling and guidance to potential migrants. We also help to verify the document, that contract letter, that admission letter. We help you to verify them. Then also give pre-departure orientation to the destination country of the client, and also do referral services to a licensed employment agency under the umbrella of EPN, then EPN can help by doing ethical recruitment that meets ILO standard, which of course they are already doing because they are licensed, they are traceable, they are accountable, and they are being monitored by the Federal Ministry of Labour and Employment, and which they can be sanctioned if anything goes wrong with any recruitment they carried out. So by doing that, we can help Nigerians to get employment abroad without any problem or any pains or spending so much money to fake agencies.
1: Okay, ma'am, hold your thought. Let's take this call. Hello?
6: Hello, good morning.
1: Good morning, your name and where you're calling us from.
6: My name is Vivian, I'm calling from Lagos Island.
1: Okay, Lagos Island. So what's your question?
6: My question is that the skills I'm doing, what if it does not be? Is it possible for me to drop off?
1: What if there is no skill? Well, let our resource person here answer that.
0: Please, if you don't have the skill, please don't jackpa. You need to have the qualification and acquire the skill that meets that your desired job. If you don't have the skill, please don't jackpa. Please.
1: Okay. I hope you're okay with the answer. First, you have to grab a skill. Make sure you have skill to offer over there. You don't just jackpot just because every other person you know is jackpotting. Is that okay? All right, moving on. How can prospective migrants identify genuine job and migration opportunities and avoid fraudulent unlicensed recruiters, fake visas, and other scams?
0: Okay, thank you for that question. Number one. We, just as I said, there are a lot of fake scam agency on the social media. Mm. When they tell you, you get visa within 2 weeks, without interview, without qualification, please, it's a red flag. When they tell you, pay now, nine to this account, time is ticking, time is counting, you will lose, we have limited slots, no, it's a scam. If they tell you, pay into a personal account, no licensed agency will tell you to pay into a personal account. It has to be a company account that will issue receipt for that payment. So you should know it's a red flag. And when they give you a contract in a language you don't understand, know that is a scam. So for you to verify, you have to come to our office or to EPN Secretariat also. Our office, we have our offices in the 36 states of the Federation, and we have our MRC center in 4 locations, Lagos, Benin, Abuja, and Nazarawa, while we have our presence in all the 36 states of the Federation. So you can walk into any of our offices for verification. You have to verify. You can also call the number of the agency that is employing you via website. Whereby if you cannot contact them and the address is not on that offer letter or the school admission letter, no, it's a scam. So you don't take such offer. Please run for your life. Because at times we are ignorant of the fact that there are some selling points that are embedded in some of this offer letter. Where you don't understand, you just append your signature. More or less selling yourself to modern day slavery. So to avoid that, you need to verify. We are at Ikoyi here, by immigration office, just as I said, we are also all over the Federation, and you can also get to EPN office secretariat at Maryland to also verify the genuineness of the contract or admission.
1: Okay, ma'am, we have another caller. Hello?
7: Good morning.
1: Good morning. Your name and where you're calling us from?
7: My name is Adiatuna. I'm calling for
1: your visa, right?
7: Yes.
1: Okay. You're traveling to which country?
7: USA.
1: Okay. Ma'am, she wants to travel. She doesn't have her visa ready, so I don't know. Maybe her visa is holding up somewhere.
0: Okay. So if you need to travel, you need a visa. Please don't embark on your journey by road or by sea. It's dangerous, very dangerous. A lot of people have ended their life on the way without the opportunity to come back and tell the story. So you need to obtain a visa. Do your application. Most visas are done through web internet application. Please apply. You'll be called for interview. And once you meet the documentation, the standard, the requirement, you will definitely get the visa. You need, it's very, very important for you to obtain a visa before you can travel. Without visa, please don't travel.
1: You've heard it. Without visa, don't travel. You must travel the legal ways and with the legal documents. Ma'am, do you agree that EPN's advocacy programs through radio and other social media outlets will help guide job seekers and especially prospective migrants, like what we're doing now?
0: Absolutely. Okay. I really commend EPN for this initiative.
1: Fantastic.
0: You know that most youth are on the internet. So internet is more or less to the youth, but radio program gets up to the grassroots. You have the market woman, the farmer, the driver, everybody listening to radio station. So it's a very, very good initiative that EPN is doing, and it can help to curb irregular migration also and exploitation of Nigerians that want to go abroad to work.
1: Kudos to EPN. Thank you, ma'am, Mrs. Ekpenyong Odanye, for a wonderful and informative session. Thank you, ma'am, for coming on the show.
0: Thank you very much for having me.
1: The month of September was eventful for EPN. We'll now join Preeti Adegoke for the news beat.
8: EPN thanked stakeholders for a successful AGM held earlier this month. EPN announces its annual national workshop for the year. Now the news in full. The Employers Association for Private Employment Agencies of Nigeria, EPN, has thanked all stakeholders for the success of its 15th annual general meeting on the 14th of September 2026. The milestone gathering brought together key stakeholders, private employment agencies, and industry leaders to review organizational progress, discuss strategic path forward, and reinforce ethical recruitment standards within the Nigerian labor sector. The Employers Association for Private Employment Agencies of Nigeria, EPN, in partnership with the Federal Ministry of Labor and Employment, has announced its 12th annual national workshop for the year 2026. The event centers on building a sustainable employment ecosystem through ethical recruitment and better workforce management. The sessions will be spread across three cities, Lagos, Abuja, and Port Harcourt. The event kicks off in Lagos from October 13th to 14th. And move to Port Harcourt from October 27 to 28, and finally to Abuja from November 11 to 12, 2026. Interested APM members and MDAs are to pay a token fee of 180,000 naira and 200,000 naira for non-members. Registration closes 1 week before each event. Interested participants are to visit the website and apply through the link provided. And that's the news. I am Preeti Adegoke. Thanks for listening.
1: Many thanks to you, Preeti Adegoke. Up next is the quiz segment. Kunle from Bariga emerged a winner for last week's edition. Congratulations to you, Kunle, for winning our quiz for last week. Congratulations. Now let's listen to his voice note.
9: My name is Kunle. I'm the winner of the recharge card. I received it and I'm happy about it. God bless you, Metro FM.
1: Thank you so very much. God bless you. You too. And of course, the big thanks to EPN for making it happen. Woo. And of course, for this week's quiz. Today's quiz is, if you have listened from the beginning of the show to now, you should be able to answer the question. And for our question for this week is, mention our guest designation. That's the guest for today. Tell us her designation. Send your answer to 070-411-24821. SMS only. I take it the number again. 070-411-24821. SMS only. Mention our guest designation. That's the question. And then the very first person to answer the question correct will be our winner for this week's edition. Well, we are finally bringing the program to an end. Many thanks to our guest. Thank you, ma'am, Mrs. Juliet Ekpenyong Odanye. Thank you for coming on the show today.
0: Thank you for having me.
1: And for your wonderful, rich, and educative insight into today's topic. We thank you immensely. And of course, to you, the listener, I say big ups to you for being there. Without you, we won't be here. And we appreciate your time on the show. And of course, special thanks to my production team, ably led by Abayomi Odeniro and assisted by Uche Uwadinachi. Also to the engineer, Daniel Kuye. Until next week, I am Maria Iwoma saying, be the best you want to see and make sure you travel through the legal paths. If you don't have the legal documents, don't jackwa. See you again next week for a bumper edition. Until then, I remain Maria Iwoma. Bye-bye.

0: 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Miss Mo say so.
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2: No matter what, no matter what, you got.

Very good morning to you. Welcome to the Hot Day Show on Radio. How are you doing? How's the day been? So I hope your day has been going well. You know, I love to ask how you're doing because I care about you. It's very important, you know, to ask who around you, how are you? It goes a long way. My name is Henry Emenike. They call me the soothing voice on radio. This is where you get the hottest gist when it comes to entertainment gist. The best of music to keep your day going all the way. Check your time. It is a 15 minute to time for the major news coming all the way. All right, before I go over to music, a big shout out to a very, very talented artist. His name is Chuxy. C to the H-U-K-Z-Y. That's his name. You know, about bring you the best of songs out there, and also the best of artists, you know, ready to rock the music industry. Chuxy is the next big thing. I'll go support him. He's got a brand new jam, Got to Me. He's the title of the song, Got to Me. I mean, I heard the song and I fell in love with the song. I'm not saying this because I want to talk, you know, when it comes to music, very particular about good music, whether you like it or not. I don't care, you know, if you have a good beat or whatever, but once the song is good, yes, you got me covered all the way. So go support this guy. His name is Chuxy, C-H-U-K-Z-Y, and the title of the song, Got to Me. All right, I will be back in a bit when I return. I mean, after the major news anyways, when I return, I'll take you through what's happening in the world of entertainment. A whole lot happening, as always. That's what's up. All right, I want to play this one. Say my enjoy this one. Don't go anywhere.

Zero to 60 up in a zero to 60 up in a whip. Yeah. Alright, turn the headphones off a little bit.

0: Retro 97.7 FM right here in the city of Lagos, Nigeria. Time it is 4 minutes to 12. It's going to be time for the major news at noon. Well, I have Mike Adiali already in the studio to take you on the news. How you doing?
1: I'm doing well, thank you.
0: Well, good to see you. It's been a while.
1: Yes, you have to take some time to rest, to get some much-needed rest.
0: Very important, yes. You know, I say this all the time, you need to rest your body. Do not just say, I'm fit, I'm strong, you know. Anything can happen.
1: Yeah.
0: So you need to rest the body.
1: Yeah, so how's work been?
0: Often, thank God. All right, welcome back.
1: Thanks.
0: All right, check the time, it is 12. Big shout-out to Don Luizi. He's got a brand-new song out there. And the title of the song says Strain, feature Bones Beats and Koufax. That one, Strong Thing. Yeah, maybe I don't know why the song is titled Thing, but it's worth listening to. Strong Thing, maybe don't do the guy Strong Thing, you know. He decided to song Strong Thing, but it's a beautiful song, no doubt about it. So quick, Don Luizi, DONLUIZY. All right, I will be back again after Don't Touch It.

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1: Good afternoon. I'm Michael Dialian here. It's for the major news at noon. Federal government seeks strong accountability to end child labor by 2030. Lagos State Trucks and Cargo Committee begins corridor sanitation. Tennessee set to execute a woman for the first time in two centuries. Now the fall. The federal government says stronger social reforms and accountability by state governments are critical to ending child labor in Nigeria by 2030. The Director, Inspectorate, Federal Ministry of Labor and Employment, and Chair of the Steering Committee for the Elimination of Child Labor, Mrs. Olaoleito, stated this in Lagos. She spoke at a stakeholders' advocate roundtable on child protection organized by Devatop Center for Africa Development, where she said the ministry was working with the National Education Agency and other stakeholders to promote public reorientation and behavioral change as part of the 26 to 2030 National Action Plan. She stressed coordinated action by government agencies, communities and other stakeholders is essential to protecting children from exploitation and achieving the goal of eliminating child labor in Nigeria.
2: Child is subject to abuse, violence, a lot of times denial of education, hazardous tasks, deprivation of basic. A lot of children who are in domestic servitude wear hand-me-downs. Maybe that particular dress that they were about to turn into a rag.
1: The Lagos State Commander of the National Agency for the Prohibition of Trafficking in Persons, Ms. Comfort Abuku, also emphasized the responsibility of all citizens to sensitize the various communities and groups on the deceptive methods used to recruit children into exploitative domestic and the associated dangers.
2: We're against labor work. This is happening under our noses. We join hands with Devatop to say that children should not be exploited. Nobody should be exploited.
1: The event also featured a panel discussing the state coordinator of the Child Protection Network, Mrs. Dirunke Uyilaki, the project lead of the CCR Child Advocacy Center, Mr. Damilola Adenusi, and a representative of the State Universal Basic Education Board, Dr. Bumi. As Nigeria celebrates 66 years of independence, attention is also turning to the children who will inherit and shape the nation's future. Experts say raising confident, responsible and self-reliant children is key to building a stronger and more resilient society. Our correspondent Olufunke Taiwo examines how parents, schools and society can nurture these quality children.
3: Nigeria's independence is not only about what the country achieved in the past 66 years, but also about the kind of things it's preparing for the future. As the nation marks another independence anniversary, experts say raising confident, responsible, reliant children is essential to building a stronger Nigeria. Educationist and counselor Mrs. Oluwatoyin Ajayi says independence begins in childhood as children gradually learn to make decisions, solve problems, and take responsibilities for their actions. She notes that education should go beyond examinations to equip children with critical thinking, problem solving, and other skills needed to fundamentally.
4: Ability of a child to do things for himself or herself without always depending on an adult. School can prepare children to function independently beyond academic examination when they are allowed to do things on their own. Teach them to have critical thinking and problem solving skills rather than programming.

0: Also, we should not an independent child of today will become an independent and productive citizen of tomorrow. Who will not wait for government help.
1: A parent, Mrs. Oluremi Taiwo, highlights the important role in raising independent children, stressing the need for parents to teach simple household duties and everyday survival skills.
2: Parents allow children to make decisions for themselves. By doing so, able to learn what to do and with guidance from their parents. And when they are on being directed, be able to come out well. Parents can balance children by giving them balanced decisions. For example, if in the choice of career, one can lead a child towards choosing the career in life.
3: For a secondary school student, Koride Olu,
1: independence means having the opportunity to make age-appropriate decisions, take responsibility at home and in school, and prepare positively to Nigeria's future.
4: Nigeria's independence simply means freedom from the British rule since 1960. Nigerians can become more self-reliant by learning digital skills, renowned AI literate. I think Nigerians can also contribute to the development of Nigeria by starting businesses, solutions to local problems instead of complaining, and supporting Nigerian businesses.
1: Building an independent nation begins with responsible individuals investing in children's education, skills, and well-being. Today is an investment area of tomorrow. Olufunke Taiwo reporting for
5: Lagos State Trucks and Cargo Operations Committee, LASTOC, says it has begun a sustained sanitation exercise state port access corridors to tackle alleged extortion, reduce unnecessary delays, and improve the orderly movement of trucks into the port. Chairman of LASTOC, Lagos State, Alhaji Lukman Shitu, said the intervention follows complaints over repeated checks and alleged unauthorized demands for money along routes leading to the port. Alhaji Shitu said the committee tended to distinguish legitimate regulatory, security and operational checks from practices that exploit such checkpoints to collateralized payments, saying that there are no legal toll points on the port's roads. He noted that some authorized check-in locations established for legitimate purposes are allegedly being used for extortion, saying that its intervention is not aimed at eliminating lawful checks, which said remain necessary for regulatory, security and purposes. While addressing alleged extortion, Alhaji Shitu issued truck owners and drivers over compliance with established port access, cautioning against parking or queuing on port access corridors without a genuine call-up or legitimate operational reason. You're listening to the major news at noon. In the headlines, federal government seeks stronger social reforms, accountability to end child by 2030. Lagos State Trucks and Cargo Committee in port corridor sanitation. And just ahead, set to execute a woman for the first

0: Garden in Lagos, describing the status thinking during an appearance on Channels Television's Politics Today. Responding, Commissioner Wahab acknowledged that there are challenges, but said it was misleading to suggest that the government has no comprehensive waste management plan. He said Lagos generates between 13,000 and 15,000 tons of waste daily, while about 418,500 tons were evacuated in May alone by Loma and private sector operators. Wahab said the state is investing in transfer stations, recycling, composting and a waste-to-energy project while reforming the private sector participation system. He also stressed that monthly environmental sanitation is not a substitute for regular waste collection. On the foreign scene, death row inmate Krista Pike, convicted of murdering a schoolmate 3 decades ago, is due to be executed by lethal injection in Tennessee today, becoming the first woman that the state has put to death in more than 200 years. Pike, whose clemency petition highlighting childhood trauma and sexual abuse was denied by Governor Bill Lee, would also be the only person in the modern era of U.S. capital punishment to be executed in Tennessee for a crime committed as a teenager. The U.S. Supreme Court had on Tuesday rejected an 11th-hour bid for a stay of execution, which is set to take place at the Riverbend Maximum Security Institution in Nashville, the state capital. Pike, now 50, was 18 in January 1995 when she, alongside a 17-year-old boyfriend and a third companion, lured 19-year-old Colleen Slemmer, a classmate at the Knoxville Job Corps Vocational Center, into a wooded area where they tortured and killed her. Pike and Shep confessed to the killing, and both were convicted the following year of first-degree murder. Pike was sentenced to death, while Shep received a life sentence with the possibility of parole. And that's the major news at noon. Now a recap. Federal government has started stronger social reforms accountability to end child labour by 2030. Lagos State Trucks and Cargo Committee has begun port corridor sanitation. Tennessee set to execute a woman for the first time in 2 centuries for murder. The bulletin was edited by Angela Ayamene. 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A thought for today: the place you need to start from is exactly where you are. I'm Michael Dialli. Have a splendid afternoon.
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I'm going to go to the hospital.

Tell you the time, yeah, yeah, yeah, yeah, yeah, yeah, yeah, yeah, yeah, yeah, yeah, yeah, yeah, yeah, yeah, yeah, yeah, yeah, yeah, yeah, yeah, yeah, yeah, yeah, yeah, yeah, yeah, yeah, yeah, yeah, yeah, yeah, yeah, yeah, yeah, yeah, yeah, yeah, yeah, yeah, yeah, yeah, yeah, yeah, yeah, yeah, yeah, yeah, yeah, yeah, yeah, yeah, yeah, yeah, yeah, yeah, yeah, yeah, yeah, yeah, yeah, yeah, yeah, yeah, yeah, yeah, yeah, yeah, yeah, yeah, yeah, yeah, yeah, yeah, yeah, yeah, yeah, yeah, yeah, yeah, yeah, yeah, yeah, yeah, yeah, yeah, yeah, yeah, yeah, yeah, yeah, yeah, yeah

put that banger on next. Man, pull up, that's bangers on deck. Bust down the dance like, why you so vexed? Do not disturb, that's why we don't text. Checks, collect my coins, Super Mario.

little type of rhythm get beat on the dance floor. 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

0: Right, Metro 97.7 FM right here in the city of Lagos, Nigeria. Check your time. It is 16 minutes to 1 o'clock. At 1, it's going to be time for the program you always love to listen to, Guest of the Moment. Snoop Dogg to host 2026 MTV Video Music Awards in Los Angeles. I mean, this is different. Is it going to do well? Is he going to host the event well? Let's see how this will go. So Snoop Dogg has been announced as the host of the 2026 MTV Video Music Awards, marking a major milestone in his long-standing relationship with the event. Now, the ceremony will return to the West Coast for the first time in 2017 and is set to take place at the Peacock Theater in Los Angeles
1: Few days ago it happened, and I remember I talked about this. You know, that was why I asked that question. Was it going to do well? Yes, it did well. I actually wanted to put you guys on a suspense bait. He did absolutely well hosting the show. We go and dance, the iconic rapper has deeped history with the VMAs, having performed on the main stage as early as, 1994 with his song Murder Was the Case. Now, they notably closed the 1999 ceremony alongside Dr. Dre, and Eminem also took part in the tribute to the Notorious B.I.G.'s in 2005. My investor, thank you, Lord, my money show. And then in 2022, Snoop Dogg and Dre reunited with Eminem for a metaverse themed performance, underscoring his continued presence at the awards. Now, over his career, he has earned about 13 MTV VMA nominations and won the Moon Person Award 3 times. Now, Snoop Dogg has expressed that hosting the VMAs is a significant moment, reflecting the importance of MTV and the awards to his career. Brad Pitt has confirmed that the script for the upcoming film Ocean's 14 is finished with Warner Bros. Now, we're talking about Brad Pitt right here. When you talk about Brad Pitt with movie, the rest assured that you're in for a good movie. No doubt about that. Brad Pitt has confirmed that the script for the upcoming film Ocean's 14 is finished, with Warner Bros. Approving the budget and also the production expected to begin with the next 9 to 10 month screen rant report. Now, the new movie will continue the story from the previous trilogy, Ocean's 11, Ocean's 12, and Ocean's 13. So now we're having Ocean 14. Now, Ocean 13 was mind-blowing. I kid you not, go check it out, you would understand why I said this. Now, Variety details that David Lech, known for helming themes like The Fall Guy and The Bullet Train, is the leading candidate to direct Ocean's 14 movie. Although no official confirmation has been made, the studio's green light on the budget signals strong confidence in the project, and it would reunite original cast members, including George Clooney on this one, Matt Damon, Julia Roberts, Don Cheadle, and Brad Pitt. These are big names in Hollywood. They're gonna be on Ocean's 14. Looking forward to Ocean 14.

Afternoon and welcome to Guest of the Moment, your number one 30-minute personality and public affairs program on the combined service of Radio Nigeria Lagos Operations comprising Radio 1103.5 FM and Metro FM 97.7. It is a program where we spotlight individuals, institutions and issues that shape our society, promote public understanding and contribute to national development. Today we turn our attention to Nigeria's 66th independence anniversary, which will be commemorated on October 1st, 2026. On October 1st, 1960, On October 1st, 1960, Nigeria attained independence from British colonial rule and began its journey as a sovereign nation. 66 years later, the anniversary provides another opportunity not only to celebrate the country, but to also reflect on the journey so far, that is, where we came from, where we are today, and the kind of country Nigerians hope to build for the future. Independence anniversaries naturally bring memories of our history, our founding fathers, and the expectations that accompanied the birth of the Nigerian nation. But beyond the ceremonies, speeches, and celebrations, what does independence actually mean to the ordinary Nigerians? How has the country changed over the decades? What opportunities have emerged? What challenges have remained? How have the experiences of Nigerians changed in areas such as education, employment, transportation, communication, technology, healthcare, and the general standard of living? And perhaps most importantly, what responsibilities do citizens themselves have in building the Nigeria they want? Nigeria has experienced military rule and democratic governance, economic difficulties and periods of growth, conflict and reconciliation, technological transformation, and enormous social change. Successive generations have also contributed in different ways to the development of the country. As Nigeria turns 66, this is therefore a conversation about the Nigerian journey and the Nigerian people, our national identity, our challenges, our achievements, and our aspirations for the future. So joining us on the program this afternoon is Ms. Jennifer Nwosu. Just stay tuned. We'll be back shortly.

0: Hey, you. Yes, you. You want to go and do money rituals, Abi? You want to get rich, sharp, sharp? I pity you. They won't tell you there are consequences before you do it, oh. Consequences like nightmares, heightened fears, depression, and even the riches from money rituals don't last that long. There is nemesis, too. So where is the joy in having riches without peace of mind? Look, there are lots of other means by which you can get rich legally. Go look for one of them and be diligent in it. It will surprise you how wealth will come your way. Diligent hands attract wealth and peace of mind. A word, they say, is enough for the wise.
1: This message is brought to you by the Federal Radio Corporation of Nigeria, Lagos Operations, Ikoyi.

0: I told you earlier that joining us on Guest of the Moment this week is Miss Jennifer Nwosu. Miss Nwosu, you are warmly welcome to Guest of the Moment.
1: Hello, good afternoon, and good afternoon to Nigerians on the occasion of our country's 66th anniversary. Thank you for having me today.
0: Okay, let's go straight to the business of the day. Let us begin with the anniversary itself. When Nigerians hear that the country is celebrating its 66th independence anniversary, what should independence mean to the ordinary Nigerian beyond the public holiday and celebration?
1: Not just the ordinary ones, even the extraordinary Nigerians. I think it is a moment for us to look backwards and forwards. Independence is not simply the fact that Nigeria became a sovereign nation on October 1st, 1960. It is also about what that freedom has meant in the daily lives of Nigerians. And political independence into economic

0: Indian, even though access and quality remain concerns, healthcare has developed in many areas, although affordability, infrastructure, and access continue to be one of the major challenges to millions of people. We've also seen things like transportation that's changed from the early days of rail networks to post-independence years, so where we have a lot of people who are now mobile and other forms of transportation. And of course, we've undergone changes in our telecommunications, especially in the digital space. So now Nigerians are able efficiently to communicate, conduct businesses, access information, and it's been a long but steady ride for a lot of Nigerians. So I think we've seen measurable improvements over the decades.
1: Okay, do you think Nigerians today know enough about the history of the country's independence and the sacrifices made by the people who contributed to the struggle for self-government?
0: Well, I think that is still a bit problematic because Nigeria, like I said, has undergone several changes. We've had the post-independence period, then post-independence. We've had the military years. We've had the Civil War era. We've had the reconstruction after the Civil War. And I think that a lot of Nigerians, especially the younger generation, do not have ample knowledge of how the country has transited over the years from what our founding fathers base this country on. So there's still a lot of discrepancies, and people need to get more education to understand the real structure of the country, because we've had a lot of misunderstandings, especially on our tribal differences. So we need more education in that light for people to really know how the country has evolved and how it's still developing and how we can develop it to be a stronger country where all of us will be proud to be Nigerians.
1: Okay, no doubt that 66 years is a long period in the life of a nation, and Nigeria has experienced enormous changes during that period. From education and healthcare to transportation, communication and technology, where do you think Nigerians have experienced the greatest transformation?
0: I believe it should be in every facet of the country, from education, transportation, communication, professionalism, economic growth. I think every area has received massive transformation. First of all, we have to look at the numbers. Our population, if you check the census of, let's say, 1963 and the last time Nigeria had the census, and even with current statistics, we have a teeming population that is even going to grow further. So I think we're growing rapidly within our human resources also. And our businesses have diversified. We used to have, businesses on the local trade level, but internationally, it's no more just the government. A lot of individuals have transformed economies and a lot of resources to become international names that we see everywhere. So educationally, I think the country started with just about two major tertiary institutions, but now every other state in Nigeria has both public, private universities in large numbers. Telecommunications

0: stations. It's worldwide. It's everywhere. We don't have that problem of communication with anybody anywhere in the world. Even the government, the different arms have been able to establish a lot of agencies that see to the day-to-day lives of Nigerians. So we have seen transformation, not just in one sector, but in almost every other sector of the country.
1: Okay, at independence, Nigeria had a much, smaller population and a very different economic structure. Today, we are a much larger and more urbanized country. How has that population growth affected the opportunities and the challenges facing Nigerians? Hello, Ms. Jennifer? Hello?

0: Hey, you.
1: Yes, you. You want to go and do money rituals, Abi? You want to get rich, sharp, sharp? I pity you. They won't tell you there are consequences before you do it, though. Consequences like nightmares, heightened fears, depression, and even the riches from money rituals don't last that long. There is nemesis, too. So where is the joy in having riches without peace of mind? Look, there are lots of other means by which you can get rich legally. Go look for one of them and be diligent in it. It will surprise you how wealth will come your way. Diligent hands attract wealth and peace of mind. A word, they say, is enough for the wise.
2: This message is brought to you by the Federal Radio Corporation of Nigeria, Lagos Operations, Ikoyi.
3: Sorry we lost that communication with Ms. Jennifer, but we've been able to surmount that each. Madam, I was asking that at independence, Nigeria had a much smaller population and a very different economic structure. Today we are much more larger and more urbanized as a country. How has that population growth affected the opportunities and challenges facing Nigerians?
4: Anybody takes a comparison between the population we had pre-independence, I think with the first national population census of 1963 and what we have as our stated or assumed population today, it's become very high. Now, of course, as the population is growing, so are opportunity windows tightening. In the 60s, early 70s, we had situations where people would graduate from tertiary institutions and be recruited from school almost immediately to work in government agencies or private companies. But right now, because of the large number we have, it is not possible that the government or certain agencies take up everybody under the wing of employment. And Nigerians being very resilient, people have been able to start creating other avenues for employment or revenue building for themselves. And of course, the government tries its best to support these avenues for growth. And thus far, we have seen quite a number of success stories come out of it. So I think the basic thing is to the Nigerian youth, because we have a teeming youthful population, and that presents both an opportunity and a responsibility. So through technology, entrepreneurship, and going back to agriculture, and of course with the digital space through social innovation. So I know it's frustrating to tell a young person to be simply entrepreneurial, but our economy needs to function to support more smaller businesses and have a reward system for skills and productivity for younger Nigerians so that they can be able to fit in and not become societal misfits, or we have that lapse in our society where we cannot accommodate everybody living up to the Nigerian dream.
3: Okay, I think that will bring me to this question to ask, because Nigeria, no doubt, has produced remarkable people in business, science, medicine, entertainment, sports, and many other fields. So, what do you think this tells us about the potential of the Nigerian people?
4: Nigerians have a lot of potential. I mean, we have seen a lot of Nigerians succeed in the fields of the academia, finance, entertainment, especially sport, science, technology, engineering, entrepreneurship. So I think it's all about harnessing the collective talent and giving a sort of support to, because relying on talent is not enough. So I think there needs to be more support, both from private individuals and the government, to help people to meet up to today's required societal standards.
3: Okay, while there are achievements to celebrate, independence anniversaries also encourage us to examine the realities confronting Nigerian citizens. What do you consider to be some of the major important challenges confronting the average Nigerian today?
4: Well, it is quite obvious. Nigerians are challenged basically by the economic situation that is not at the moment for a lot of people very favorable, but at the same time we still need to respect our society. We need to engage actively. We need to respect the law. We need to reject violence. We need to reject misinformation, and Nigerians need to acquire useful skills and still hold our institutions accountable through legitimate and constructive means. And also our national unity should really be looked into, despite how diverse Nigeria is. It's not a weak point, it's not a weak link. We're a country of many ethnic groups, languages, religions, and cultures. The challenge is building the national identity that will be strong enough to accommodate all those identities. We need to get to a point where our ethnicities and our religion does not determine what you can give as your input as a Nigerian. So our families, religious institutions, traditional institutions have a serious role to play in this area.
3: Okay, you're still listening to Guest of the Moment on the Combined Service of Radio Nigeria Lagos Operations. Our guest is a public affairs analyst, Ms. Jennifer Nwosu. Ms. Nwosu, let's continue because of time. Nigeria has a very, very large, youth population, so to say. What opportunities do you think young Nigerians need most urgently if they are to become stronger contributors to the country's development?
4: Young Nigerians, they need support. They need support in every area. That means the government needs to start thinking seriously about investing in education for younger people, through vocational training, acquiring digital skills, research, healthcare, and entrepreneurship. Because this also means creating an economy where young people can move from acquiring skills to finding productive opportunities. So in every area, I think young people should be given that support head on by the government.
3: Okay, we won't discuss this topic without looking at the issue of our diversity. Nigeria is one country with enormous ethnic, religious, cultural, and linguistic diversity. Our diversity is often described as both a challenge and an opportunity. How can Nigerians turn that diversity into a stronger force for national development?
4: Okay, I think I just mentioned that, but I won't repeat that. Our diversity is not a weakness, it is our strength as a nation. Through our diverse ethnic groups, tribes, sub-clans, and all that, we should be able to accommodate one another. Yes, we've got quite a large number of ethnicities, I think about 250 or more, but still, one thing should be passed on as a generational lesson to all Nigerians, that diversity is what is the very fact of Nigeria's existence. And being in Nigeria comes with responsibilities that transcend both ethnic and religious boundaries. this is not, this only should not be carried on by the government alone, but also by citizens. And when the government, you know, does its basic duties to citizens, we should also be able to carry out our own civic obligations.
3: Okay, truly, it's common to hear Nigerians discuss what government should do, but our nation building also involves the citizens themselves. So, what responsibility, before we go, I think I'll be having the opportunity to ask you like two more questions. What responsibilities do ordinary Nigerians have in building the country they want, particularly in areas such as obeying the law, paying taxes, protecting public property, and respecting other citizens?
4: Citizenship, of course, means paying attention to what happens in our community. We start from the home front, we start from our neighborhood, our local government. So people should be able to protect public assets, don't destroy public property, don't misuse things that have been kept to ensure that your community has things going on for them. We should help vulnerable people, we should respect and obey the law, and we should participate constructively in uplifting our society.
3: Okay, as we celebrate 66 years, the next major milestone is already within sight, Nigeria's 78th independence anniversary. So if we look ahead to Nigeria's 70, what are the areas where you'd like to see the most significant progress?
4: I would love to see a Nigeria, by the time Nigeria turns 70, where a child's future will not be determined by the circumstances of their birth. I would love a Nigeria where education will give young people genuine opportunities, where we have accessible healthcare, where infrastructure can support businesses, institutions can work effectively, we have security at its maximum so people can travel, work, and live without unnecessary fear. I would also like to see a stronger confidence among Nigerians in their own country, and I believe this is what we need to continually celebrate Nigeria without losing sight of what we will be able to achieve in the future.
3: Okay, I think there is no more time, but I will give you just maybe 10 seconds to, you know, give us a parting shot.
4: Okay, at 66, we have inherited those achievements and unfinished work. We have a responsibility to build on the good, confront what is not working, and refuse to accept dysfunction as our permanent reality. So happy 66th independence anniversary to Nigeria.
3: Thank you very, very much, Ms. Jennifer Nwosu. We thank you so much for joining us on Guest of the Moment and for sharing your thoughts on Nigeria at 66 as we celebrate another year of independence. Today's conversation reminds us that the story of Nigeria is not only the story of governments and institutions. It is also the story of millions of Nigerians, their sacrifices, resilience, creativity, struggles, and hopes for a better future. On behalf of the producer, Maria Huoma, the studio manager, Idewu Izebi, I am Nino Odufa, saying thank you for listening, and don't forget to join us same time next week. Happy 66th independence anniversary to Nigeria. God bless the Federal Republic of Nigeria. Good afternoon.

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0: welcome to Sports Summit on Metro 97.7 FM. Of course, we'll be looking at the Super Eagles. I was going to play some of the excerpt from that match yesterday, the humiliation by the Super Eagles against the Jutus of Guinea-Bissau, but it didn't work out. Sometimes technology can be crazy. My name is Annabelle Okweri. Adedayo Adenikwekun joins me on the show. And yes, we'll be opening the phone lines to get some thoughts for those who don't really contribute on our Facebook page. You can call us on the show as we talk about the Super Eagles' woeful performance last night in Guinea-Bissau. And of course, for those of you who are also on the page, go on our Facebook page, FanZone, and share your thoughts with us. We'll take them as we go. Apart from the Super Eagles, Ghana were also stunned yesterday as well by the Gambia. These are the two teams who actually, if we want to call them, yeah, powerhouses in football in Africa, but they are faltering. But then there were wins for the likes of Morocco, Cote d'Ivoire. Expected. Adenayo, welcome to the show.
1: Yeah, good afternoon, sport fans. I'm excited to be here. Not too happy because the Super Eagles didn't give us enough reasons to smile since yesterday. You know, when I was tracking the Ghana result, I saw they were leading at some point by 2-0, and the Super Eagles were losing. I was hoping for us to get an equalizer and possibly secure the win. But unfortunately, things went sour when they considered the second and eventually considered the third goal.
0: The third goal was just what killed me, in fact. Yeah, I was like, what is this?
1: I was watching the game at the green center and I was like, that is the third goal, that is the third. And it just happened. I was really disappointed.
0: Okay, so let's just get into it. What are your thoughts, generally?
1: You know, a lot of people have been saying the pitch contributed to the Super Eagles style of play. But I'm not one of those people that will give excuses for losing by 3-0. If they had lost 1-0 or by a very tight scoreline, maybe the story would have been different. But considering 3, it's really massive. The Guinea-Bissau team don't have experienced players like the Super Eagles team. Mm-hmm. They don't have enough quality as the Super Eagles team. So, giving excuses like that, in a big competition like this, is an AFCON qualifier. There are no excuses. If you know, okay, the pitch is bad, you just have to face it and find a way to get the most out of the pitch. And they didn't do that. I was really disappointed. The goalkeeper, he wasn't too impressive. I'm not one of those people that would sit here and say, Nwabali should be dropped because of the performance we saw yesterday. If there's any goalkeeper since Vincent Yama that's done well for the Super Eagles, he's still standing Nwabali. And yesterday was a bad day for him in the office.
0: It was a bad day.
1: He will learn from that. And for the defense too, honestly, I can't really picture what really went wrong. I think that was the first official loss by Eric Chell for the Super Eagles team. So he needs to go back to the drawing board and see the things he can work on, try to improve, and let's see what they do against Russia. Although it's a dream team, it's not the Super Eagles per se, but I was really, really disappointed overall. And it raises questions whether the lack of Victor Osimhen in the squad is the one responsible for the bad performances. We saw what they did against Madagascar. They won by 2-1, but it was not an impressive performance either.
0: Okay, we'll come back to you. I'll come back to you so that you don't talk for too long. yes, the pitch was not a good, it was an eyesore. Mm. We talked about that yesterday. I brought the, Eric Shell's voice where he was talking about, the pitch is like that, they will manage it. And then yesterday after the game, he was complaining that the conditions in the pitch was very bad. The conditions there were bad. I know the weather was very hot because the players were really sweating. Mm. They had to take a cooling break. Mm. And then he also said something about us doing the same to Guinea-Bissau when they come to Nigeria, because we'll still play them in the second leg. Yes, there's a second leg. It's a two-legged game. So my question with the NFF, or for the NFF, is why they allow... In fact, why do our federations... Why do they allow... In fact, why do they allow us use bad pitches when we're going to the AFCON qualifiers? It didn't start today. Mm. We've had these issues over and over. Mm. When you're watching the AFCON qualifiers, it's a nice saw. The pitches are always very bad.
1: Yes.
0: So even if Shell is saying we should give the same treatment to Guinea-Bissau, our players, Uncle, because you mentioned a lot of them play in Europe.
1: Yes.
0: They're playing on good surfaces.
1: Yes.
0: Can they play in a very terrible stadium like our players in the MPFL?
1: No.
0: So how is that gonna work?
1: Yeah, I don't think that should work, because the same Eric Chell said before the game that, you know, a pitch like that is not an excuse. And after losing,
0: exactly, you were now saying
1: you're not coming out to say it
0: was very, very bad. He said, he also said the players that played there before, rather the Guinea-Bissau player used to the place. Of course, they were used to the place. Yes, you saw how they played. There was so much energy, zest. Yes, they were moving forward. They had no problem.
1: See that number 10 and that Jew guy, the guy that scored the first goal, was a thorn in our flesh. They played well. They were a bit organized. They were organized. The Super Eagles created chances. It's not like we didn't create chances. We created enough chances, but they didn't take their chances when they got them.
0: No, so I have a problem with our defense. We've been suspect over and over and over again. The three goals were coming from, they were playing them into the side of the net.
1: Yes.
0: Nwamale will just be cut off now. As in, he couldn't even die because he was so shocked that the ball just scraped through and entered the net. The last goal that was scored, two Guinea-Bissau players were just by the goalkeeper. And no player. All men were focused on the guy holding the ball. And none of them thought they should run in and try to stop it. But there was no way Nwamale could have gotten that ball because he was far from that place.
1: Yeah, it was a similar situation. It was a similar situation to the first goal. It's all
0: Captain Bassi. Yes, similar situation, and, exactly.
1: Yeah, stand, don't rush out. And since Nwamale made his debut for Super Eagles, you know, I've always said, he's not that type of goalkeeper that loves to dive. Although we see him dive sometimes.
0: Do you have to love to dive? It's part of the job now.
1: Exactly. He's not really comfortable with diving like that because of maybe his physique and all. I've seen him many times.
0: But that's a bad one because really, I'm also going to blame him. Even though I felt the defender should have done better.
1: Yes.
0: He did not dive in any of the ball. He was just caught standing. Yes. He just moved and the ball was already
1: in. I'm sure nobody complaining.
0: You can't do that. As a goalkeeper, you have to dive. Diving is part of your job as a goalkeeper.
1: Yes.
0: You also have to use your leg. You have to use every part of your body because you're allowed to touch the ball.
1: Yeah, and another position we also need reinforcement is the midfield. We know Iwobi to be someone that loves to attack and create chances. But yesterday we saw Iwobi playing almost like a deep line midfielder, coming, dropping deep to launch passes, to even support defensively. We don't have that box to box.
0: We've never had it in a long time. We only praised Iwobi because he does it in some cases.
1: Yes,
0: but we don't have that kind of
1: Aquadams was off.
0: In the first game we didn't see him. In the second game we still didn't see him. So there's still a problem with our attack too.
1: And it raises questions. Would we say is the form of Venezia that is reflecting on?
0: Can it be the form of Venezia? I don't think so.
1: He has been poor for the club. The club has been poor overall, and that reflected on his performance.
0: I mean, he started well when the season started now, so it can't be the form of Venezia. He scored when he played his first game or thereabouts. I mean, he scored like two goals before he came
1: into the club. Yes, I know.
0: It shouldn't be about the club. I'm really worried about the makeup of the team. Even Eichel, the way his press conference yesterday, he was shocked. He said, and this is the first time he saw them play like this. It's unfortunate I could not play the voice because of technical hitch. But he said a lot of things. And how, of course, the Guinea-Bissau players were used to the pitch.
1: Yes.
0: They were more confident. They were more
1: energetic. You saw the ball bouncing back. Like, they play a pass and you see the ball bouncing back, rolling to another direction.
0: Didn't you see the pitch
1: itself?
0: Yes,
1: it was very, very bad.
0: Pitch?
1: Even the stands, it was almost like a fence.
0: We were even condemning our Oyo Stadium.
1: Mobolaji Johnson is better than that stadium.
0: We can't even use Mobolaji because we argued about that. It's not up to standard. So there's a lot wrong with African football and CAF. I don't know. CAF has been, we will keep giving them knocks because they're not doing enough. This idea of giving us bad pitches, you watch the UEFA Nations League and you enjoy what you see. The smallest of teams, teams that are not even good footballing nations, play on beautiful pitches. And we come to Africa and we get this kind of thing. Anyways, let's give the implication of the Super Eagles loss to the Guinea-Bissau team. Because Guinea-Bissau are now top of Group L with six points. Nigeria in second position has 3 points. Tanzania and Madagascar played out a draw, 1-1 draw yesterday. They are both on 1 point each. But then only two teams will qualify from here. In fact, only one. Because Tanzania are co-hosts.
1: Yes.
0: So they will be part of the team's automatic qualification. And now, we'll start punching calculator because that's what it means. We have to remedy the situation by ensuring that we beat every remaining game. We play better than what Guinea-Bissau will bring.
1: Yes, and it's looking difficult because we saw
0: difficult
1: because we saw what Guinea-Bissau did away in Tanzania.
0: Exactly.
1: A country that is looking to host the AFCON. You know, they would have want to play for pride and do one or two things in the game. And unfortunately, they lost that one to Guinea-Bissau. Coming to Nigeria, we know the Super Eagles team, they can be inconsistent at times. There's still that possibility that they might drop points. I don't hope for them to drop points, but with the Super Eagles, you never can say never. I just hope they learn from their mistakes and win their remaining fixtures. Not even draw a single game. They have to win the remaining fixtures for them to qualify.
0: Well, it's really sad. But if you want to call us, you can call the number 0700-7000-977 for those who are listening and are not part of our Facebook page. But then if you're there, you can also send a message to our Facebook page, Fan Zone. That's on Facebook. We'll take your messages as we go. Okay, so the story concerning the Super Eagles, their next the next on the line is the friendly against Russia. I'm not interested in that one. It comes up on October 6th. That's inconsequential considering where we are at the moment. We'll still have to play Tanzania and, of course, on two legs and then Guinea from next month. So we'll see what Eric Shell has in store for the team. But then big ups to all the other teams who actually did well for themselves. Mali also won at the yesterday. Big ups to Mali. Atlas Lions, the Moroccan team, also won. It was expected. Playing away from home, they beat Lesotho by 2-0. What a feat.
1: It's even shocking they scored 2 goals. That's the standard defeat for
0: but
1: them.
0: That's a team that knows how to play football. And it doesn't matter where they go. They make sure they do their job, you know. That's how it works.
1: Score
0: for
1: goals,
0: them.
1: Keep a clean sheet. And they've been doing that consistently for the past few years.
0: Okay, other
1: that's
0: winners.
1: That's why they're fifth position in the world. FIFA ranking.
0: Yeah, that's why actually. Other winners were Rwanda, and of course Cote d'Ivoire. Cote d'Ivoire also won yesterday, and they now have 2 wins from 2 games. Egypt were the biggest winners there, putting on a show, a 5-0 defeat of South Sudan. We'll meet this same South Sudan team and we'll struggle to beat them.
1: Yeah, that's how bad it is.
0: It's really, really bad. I'm really disappointed in the Super Eagles. In fact, I don't know where to pinpoint, but I'm not going to blame. It's still early days.
1: Yes.
0: Shell is doing a good job so far.
1: Yes.
0: This is the blip. I hope that they can rectify it going forward. All right. CAF have also been complaining. We hear that they're exploring contingency plan for the 2027 AFCON over concerns that Kenya, Uganda are not really ready to host the event alongside Tanzania. I don't know. But that's the story we're hearing. They've contacted Morocco, South Africa, and Algeria as possible standby hosts should the East African countries fail to meet the required deadline. Now, they are scheduled to co-host the 36th edition of the competition from June 19 to July 17 next year. But then there are concerns over stadium construction, accommodation, and other logistical requirements having reportedly prompted CAF to consider alternative options. This announcement was done like 2 years ago. I think so.
1: Yes.
0: And up till now, they are giving us stories that their stadiums are not really ready. I don't get it. This is the problem Africa has.
1: That's why the Africans too themselves are not ready.
0: They are not.
1: This is really bad. It's really bad. I'm not even a fan of having multiple countries host a tournament like that. But it's not a problem if they decide to go through that.
0: Talking about multiple countries. Yeah. If you want to even look at those who are ready, who can host it? We've been complaining that Morocco has been giving too much hosting power, and they've been doing a lot of stuff. They are the only team right now that are fully ready to host something. South Africa might try.
1: South Africa might try.
0: Yeah, maybe Algeria. Which other country?
1: That's
0: Cote d'Ivoire even tried in the last one. But do you know the state of their stadiums at the moment?
1: It's even really Kenya that just built a very massive stadium. They still have other stadiums to work on in their country, and
0: imagine.
1: So it shows that they're not ready also.
0: Oh, well, let's see what happens. We'll keep you posted on that story. And for the MPFL, we have 4 rearranged matches in the Euromatch MPFL fixtures today. Enyimba take on Shooting Stars. Warriors up against Rangers International. We have Sporting Lagos against Ikorodu City. Then Katsina United will take on Rivers United. All these games come up at 4 p.m. I'm sure you'll be going to see the Lagos Derby.
1: Yes, I'll be there. I'll be there to watch the match.
0: All right, so what are we expecting from these games?
1: Yeah, those are big fixtures. Enyimba, yeah, I'm concerned about their fixture. They started the season very poor, and I expect them to bounce back. Although I've been expecting them to bounce back for a while now,
0: and they
1: keep failing. So I just hope today things will turn around for the Enyimba team. But for the Lagos derby, it promises to be an exciting match. You know, derbies like this is very hard to predict because they can tilt towards any side. I'm just there to enjoy the game and see what the match has to offer. And for the other fixtures, I expect Rangers to get a favorable result away from home against the Warriors. And yeah.
0: All right, before we take a breather, the 2026 FRCN Children's Sports Fiesta will be holding pretty soon. We're entering the month of October, and it's for junior secondary schools. It will be staged at the CMS Grammar School, Bariga. That will be on October 20. Of course, we urge you to come have fun with us. We'll keep promoting this because it's our baby. And the activities for the children are fireside football. There's also athletics and swimming and other side attractions. We have the qualifiers, which will be coming up next week. Of course, as we go, we'll be giving you the updates because we're doing a lot of preparations. There will be a lot. I mean, it's good to come see young kids doing what they do best. I mean, play good football. That's one thing I'll give our team. All the best. It's the FRCN Lagos Children Sports Fiesta for 2026. And it is powered by our sister station, Radio 1. So we'll keep you posted as we go. Let's take a breather on the show. It is still Sports Summit on Metro 97.7 FM. Remember, you can still give us a call on 0700 7000 977 if you want to contribute on the Super Eagles saga. I call it the saga. We'll be back. It is still Sports Summit. I'm gonna do it.

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2: 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Good!
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0: All right, welcome back. It is still Sports Summit on Metro 97.7 FM. Let me go straight to Facebook and see what our guys have posted there. I'm very sure they are not really happy with what is going on at the moment. Okay. I'm trying to get the study reports. Okay, yeah, I'm there now. Razak Seriki is saying this is a disaster. I don't want to take excuse of bad pitch. Even if that match was played at Old Trafford, we will still lose. Yeah, I agree. So we were not just good yesterday. No Osimhen, no Super Eagles. Morakio say, I keep petting Nwabali. That guy is poor. Did I pet him? A keeper that is only good for South Africa League. I wasn't petting him now.
1: Yeah, I have a question.
0: It was the day that I even mentioned that he doesn't like to dive. And now I'm beginning to see, like, truly, he didn't even dive in any of those balls to be able to try at least catch one.
1: Yeah, I'm not a fan of those people saying it's because he plays in the South African League, he should not be our number one. Are we saying a player like
0: No, I don't believe that either.
1: Well, Williams in the South African Premier League, we've seen what he has done for his club side and national team over the years. So it doesn't matter where you are playing. If you deserve the sport and the sport in your national team, you should take it. He has shown that he can be consistent at times. Just one of these. Once in a while, he just comes up with all those inconsistencies, and some people call it overconfidence. I see some people call Nwabali they say he's overconfident.
0: No, but seriously, in this particular window, yes. I think he should have kept. I said it before. Maduka Akoye, that is just finding his way back to the team, was so indisciplined that he decided to turn up late.
1: Doing
0: he had family issues, and he was somewhere partying. There's too much indiscipline in that team.
1: Yeah, I heard reports that Okoye actually came to the team late because he knows he's not the number one.
0: So won't you earn your place?
1: Exactly.
0: Is that leadership?
1: That's the question.
0: That's not good leadership.
1: Yes.
0: It's a bad example to set to the young ones.
1: Yes.
0: He thinks he's young. There are younger ones coming and they're picking from them.
1: Maybe it's high time we give chance to other goalkeepers.
0: This one from Morakio is saying, what have we achieved with Osimhen in the team? Haaland qualified Norway for the World Cup with his goals, but Osimhen is always found missing or injured in important games. Well,
1: it's not his fault.
0: Are you sure?
1: I mean, he has been injured for about 2-3 weeks.
0: I hope it's true injury.
1: Yeah,
0: I hope
1: it's his not club side. Also, it affects his club side. So okay. I don't think he can just come up with an injury or cook up an injury story.
0: Okay, I also said that Annabelle, Super Eagles were not stunned. It was an expected result for those who don't deceive themselves. Their first game was a shamble, but because they got the result, you praise and hype them. If we can miss the World Cup back to back, what's AFCON?
1: I was impressed by Moses Suso once again. I didn't expect him to. I think he was the only shining light among the substitutes came into the game. He did well for himself.
0: Well, let's see what happens. Let's move straight to the UEFA Nations League, where, of course, good football on display. Now, Anthony Gordon's header and Harry Kane's smart finish ensured the Three Lions claimed their first Group A3 win against their 10-man host. That's the Czech Republic team. And of course, Lamine Yamal opened the scoring inside 2 minutes, beating Dominic Livakovic after Fermin Lopez's clever flick. Lamine Yamal was the star of that game. Scored 2 goals and assisted. Is it 2 goals or 1? No. 2, yeah, he scored 2. Yes. He actually scored 2 and assisted 1. What a game from the Spanish team. But I was glad that we saw great football from these guys. England winning on the night and, of course, Gordon doing a fantastic job. And I'm happy also that finally, Thomas Tuchel has given Alexander-Arnold a chance.
1: Oh, yes. I was really happy to see him in the team. You know, it rose a lot of questions when we saw the squad that went to the World Cup and we didn't see Trent Alexander-Arnold in the team. And for the England result, it's a good one. Like, bouncing back from that defeat and performance to Spain. We saw the Czech Republic, too, they're a very stubborn side. I mean, with players like Patrick Schick and other players in their squad, they tried to, you know, play well too, but the English team were just too much to handle for them. And for the Spanish team, I was not surprised. I mean, how many games unbeaten right now?
0: They are now 40 games unbeaten.
1: I can't even count again.
0: And I think it's their 9 consecutive win or something. They are now 40 games unbeaten. That's a great record, of course.
1: And I mean, Yamal is just doing so much too.
0: He did so well. That second
1: strong
0: goal from
1: contender
0: him was a brilliant one.
1: Yes.
0: Strong contender. Maybe based on all this performance.
1: No, I'm not tipping him to
0: win.
1: I don't think there's any deserving winner this year.
0: Okay,
1: so I'm not tipping him to win.
0: All right, but the best of the rest, Sebastian Pogonoli's first home game against Scotland, ended in a 3-0 defeat to Switzerland and Slovenia, and now second behind Sweden in Group B after winning a home game against North Macedonia. Well, good one. I mean, I didn't expect anything less for Scotland. I think they're also dwindling too. But Switzerland are also a good footballing nation.
1: Yeah, yeah. With players like Granit Xhaka and Bolo, and we've seen what they've done for the past few years. I don't think they've missed any World Cup for the past 3 to 4 editions. So, yes, it was a good result for them. Getting 3 points away from home too is something to celebrate.
0: Okay, let's move away from that and talk about Cristiano Ronaldo. There's been an issue in the Portuguese camp. We hear the Portuguese Federation heads are in camp. They are in, where are they playing now? I'm forgetting where they are playing their game. And there's a meeting between them and Ronaldo because the coach decided to drop Ronaldo on the bench. Didn't bring him on in the second half, and there's problem. I don't know. Ronaldo has paid his dues with the Portuguese team. But it doesn't mean you have to play every game. Did they sign an agreement that the coach was using as a sub? Because he's insisting that the coach told him he will come in as a sub. Must you play every game? They won that game. Yeah, they won. Was it yesterday?
1: Against Poland. No, against Norway.
0: Against Norway, yes, exactly. And now he refused to train, went back to his hotel room. I don't get all these players.
1: I watched the press conference by the coach. He said the reason why he didn't substitute or he didn't bring in Cristiano Ronaldo was because the game was dictating a different thing entirely. So what he was trying to say was that Cristiano Ronaldo, he didn't think he would have been able to fit into that tempo, probably because of his age or his physique. But we know Cristiano Ronaldo is someone that can play at the highest level even up till now. But Cristiano has done so much for football. I would just advise him to retire from football. He has done so much for the national team. There's nothing to play for. There's nothing to... What is he still doing in that national team? Just give the younger generation a chance to...
0: I wonder. I know you're a star.
1: He's the one making, you know, the fans to throw words at him and to just talk him down. Yeah.
0: It's not a good thing. It's not a good thing.
1: He should just retire. Look at what Messi is about to do. So.
0: Yeah, talking about Messi, of course, the farewell match will be coming up soon. And the story is that they've said that nobody is going to wear the number 10 jersey until after the farewell. The farewell for him. That'll be on October 6th because they have a friendly today against, which team again? Bolivia in Cordoba. And then I think on Saturday it will be Burkina Faso. And that farewell game will be against Benin Republic. Benin Republic are fortunate too.
1: They will check Messi.
0: I was asking the question, should his jersey? Someone was saying they should have retired the number 10 jersey. Why should they retire it? When Maradona left, did they retire it?
1: Exactly.
0: Messi took it and did a good job. Why should they retire it?
1: Who says they can't be in the next Messi in the Argentina team?
0: Well, I don't agree. If you're saying they should
1: retire it. I love about this Messi story, and a lot of people forget at times is, you know, what he had to go through before getting to this point. This same Lionel Messi retired in 2016 after they lost out in the Copa America to Chile. He was a victim in that match for losing penalties.
0: Yeah,
1: he had lost 4 straight finals, you know, before that. And coming back into the national team and doing what he has done for the national team is something to say.
0: All right, let me take these messages before we leave. Razak is saying CR7 should slow down and respect the coach. You can't fulfill all your wishes. 1K goals contribution shouldn't be done or do or die affair. Argentina FA should allow Messi to decide if the number 10 jersey should be retired. No, I disagree. Morake says some people, he goat is just disgracing them. Some people's goat is just disgracing them everywhere. Imagine dictating for the coach when to play. A liability for that matter. I blame George Jesus for even inviting him in the first place. I think Ronaldo needs to step it down a bit.
1: No, there was something George Jesus, I just want to digress a bit. He said something about Victor Osimhen calling him one of the strongest strikers in the world alongside Erling Haaland.
0: That's a cool one. And by the way, Kuti, as said, Romero will now be the captain of the Argentine national team. I love that guy. All right, thank you so much, Adedai and Sumuraki and Razak Senriki, for sending their messages.
1: Thanks.
0: That's a wrap
1: on
0: Sports Summit on Metro 97.7 FM. It's been fun hanging out with you. My name is Annabelle Okwiri. I'll see you next week. Bye bye.

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0: 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I'm Michael Dialli. 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
1: Maria Ihuoma. Good afternoon.
0: And here are the headlines. Stakeholders seek stronger action to end child labour.
1: Retired police officers storm Lagos Assembly over unpaid pension.
0: Federal government inaugurates a 40 million dose solar-powered veterinary vaccine cold storage facility in Lagos.
1: NCAA begins coordination of 2027 Hajj Pilgrims airlift operations.
0: Plus issues in politics, business and sport.
1: Now the detail. Sociocultural reforms and accountability at the state level have been described as key to achieving Nigeria's 2026 to 2030 plan to eliminate child labour. The plan is a joint effort of the federal government and the International Labour Organization. The Director, Inspectorate of the Federal Ministry of Labour and Employment and Chair of the National Steering Committee for the Elimination of Child Labour, Mrs. Olaolu Olaitan, made this known at the Stakeholders Advocacy Roundtable on Child Protection held in Lagos. The roundtable, with the theme Strengthening Coordinated Action to Eliminate Child Labour and Protect Children from Exploitative Domestic Work in Lagos, was organized by a non-governmental organization, Devatop Center for Africa Development, in collaboration with the Freedom Fund and the support from the United States government. While presenting the third phase of the National Action Plan for the Elimination of Child Labour covering 2026 to 2030, Mrs. Olaitan explained that the ministry is working in partnership with the National Orientation Agency and other stakeholders to drive public orientation and behavioral change. Mrs. Olaitan noted that any work that is harmful to a child, either emotionally or physically, amounts to exploitation and must be addressed holistically.

0: We have done policy dialogues, we have done roundtables last year, we have done commemoration events with government stakeholders, having them come and make commitments. But this year, we wanted to look beyond just making commitments. We wanted the representatives or the participants of this event to carry out the actions, more like implementation.
1: Lagos State Zonal Commander of the National Agency for the Prohibition of Trafficking in Persons, Mrs. Comfort Agboko, also emphasized the responsibility of all citizens to sensitize their various communities and groups on the deceptive methods used to recruit children into exploitative domestic work and the associated risks. The event also featured a panel discussion comprising the state coordinator of the Child Protection Network, Mrs. Aderonke Oyelokin, and the project lead of the CCIRA Child Advocacy Center, Mr. Damilola Adenusi, and representative of the State Universal Basic Education Board, Dr. Bumi Elabo. The panelists concluded that institutional commitments and coordinated efforts across government and civil society are necessary to effectively eradicate child abuse and exploitation in the country.
2: Lagos State House of Assembly has received a delegation of the Association of Retired Police Officers of Nigeria, ARPON, Lagos State Chapter, who are appealing for support over challenges of accessing their retirement benefits under the contributory pension scheme. The delegation, led by the Association Secretary, DSP Oluwaseuna Akilade retired, expressed concern over what they described as prolonged delays and inadequate pension and gratuity payments to retired police officers. DSP Akilade explained that retired police officers had been experiencing difficulties with the pension benefits, noting that several other security agencies, including the military and other federal government security institutions, had exited the contributory pension scheme. He appealed to the leadership of the Lagos State House of Assembly to assist in drawing the attention of relevant authorities to their plight, particularly as they await presidential assent to legislation seeking to address their pension concerns. Responding, the Majority Leader of the House, Mr. Noheem Adams, assured the delegation that the Assembly would obtain the contact details, engage its leadership on the issues raised, and revert to them. He said the Lagos State House of Assembly appreciated the sacrifices made by the retired police officers during their years of service and expressed solidarity with them in the quest for improved welfare.
1: The Lagos State First Lady, Ibijoke Sanwo-Olu, has emphasized the need to value, respect, and care for the senior citizens, stressing that growing old should not mean being forgotten by the society. Sanwo-Olu made this known during a visit to senior citizens in Badagry West Local Council Development Area and Olorunda LCDA under an elderly support initiative. She said the program was designed not only to provide financial assistance to older persons, but also to demonstrate love, respect, and appreciation for their contributions to society. Sanwo-Olu described Badagry as a place with a rich history, deep cultural heritage, and people whose contributions remain an important part of Lagos's story. She recalled that the first phase of the elderly visitation program in the Badagry division began on 29th July with visits to senior citizens in Oriade, Amuodofi, and Ojo, where beneficiaries received food items and cash support. Sanwo-Olu also acknowledged the elderly support initiatives of the First Lady of Nigeria, Olureme Tinubu, through the Renewed Hope Initiative, saying interventions aimed at improving the welfare and dignity of older persons should be sustained. She added that apart from the Ikeja division, the Lagos, Ikorodu, and Ekpe divisions had already been covered by the ongoing visitation program, with Badagry now concluded.
2: The federal government has recorded another milestone in its efforts to transform the nation's livestock sector into a critical driver of food security and economic opportunities. This was demonstrated at the unveiling of a state-of-the-art veterinary vaccine cold storage facility in Agege, Lagos. Correspondent Innocent Ono was there for Newsreel.

and diseases remain major challenges to livestock production, causing farmers significant losses, reducing productivity, and in some cases, affecting the quality and safety of animal products. Speaking at an inauguration, the Minister of Livestock Development, Alhaji Idi Meher,

0: enable the country to shift from merely responding to disease outbreaks to a more proactive system of prevention. He emphasized that the new facilities have been complemented by the major upgrade of the National Veterinary Research Institute, VON, which is expected to increase Nigeria's vaccine production capacity from about 120 million doses to more than 850 million doses annually. The minister commended the Lagos State Government, the World Bank, Health Press, and other partners for their contributions towards the delivery of the facility. Also speaking, the Chairman House Committee on Livestock Development, Mr. Tasiu Raji, commended President Bola Tinubu for what he described as a foresighted decision to establish the Ministry of Livestock Development.
1: Most times, due to poor storage, vaccines get to end users with expired lifespan or at times they lack potency because of the poor storage facilities. So this is established to address that problem.
0: On his part, the National Project Coordinator of Empress, Dr. Sanusi Abubakar, explained that the facility will serve the federal government, Lagos State government, and private sector operators across the southwest. The Permanent Secretary, Lagos State Minister of Agriculture and Food Systems, Mr. Manuel Odu, expressed appreciation to the federal government for intervention and appealed for more support for the state agricultural sector. Representatives of various livestock associations, including poultry and pig farmers, as well as the Miyeti Ala Cattle Breeders Association, were also present at the event. Innocent Ono.
2: Many thanks to you, Innocent Ono. An advocacy group, Corporate Accountability and Public Participation Africa, CAPA, has warned the federal government against policies that could push Nigerians to eat more ultra-processed foods. CAPA says making the fortification of bullion cubes mandatory could undermine efforts to protect Nigerians from diet-related diseases. In a statement to mark World Heart Day, signed by its media and communications officer, Mr. Robert Egbe, CAPA says the country is already confronted with a worsening unhealthy food environment. The group maintains that diets high in salt, added sugars, saturated fats, and other chemical additives are risk factors for obesity, hypertension, diabetes, kidney diseases, and cardiovascular diseases, including stroke. CAPA notes that excessive sodium consumption is of a particular concern because it contributes to high blood pressure, one of the major risk factors for cardiovascular disease. According to CAPA, the World Health Organization, WHO, recommends that adults consume less than 2,000 milligrams of sodium per day, equivalent to less than 5 grams of salt. WHO also estimates that excessive sodium intake is associated with about 1.7 million deaths globally each year. Against this backdrop, CAPA stressed that adding vitamins and minerals to an ultra-processed food does not make the product healthy, as a product does not become a healthy food simply because beneficial micronutrients have been added to it. It urges that the frequent consumption of a product by millions of Nigerians should prompt policymakers to examine its nutritional composition and potential health effects more carefully. CAPA therefore urges the federal government to prioritize access to diverse, affordable and nutritious foods, including vegetables, fruits, legumes, whole grains and other locally available foods, while strengthening policies that reduce excessive amounts of sodium, sugar and unhealthy fats in processed foods. This year's World Heart Day, with the theme "Don't Miss a Bit," focuses on recognizing hidden, overlooked or dismissed signs and symptoms of cardiovascular diseases early.
3: An Assistant Commissioner of Police, ACP Ngozi Braid, has told of the Lagos State High Court in Ikeja how a favour to a close friend allegedly resulted in the loss and alteration of her property. Braid was testifying against Barrister Chinwe Onoha, who is facing a 12-count charge of conspiracy, forgery and uttering of false documents allegedly aimed at defrauding the Bank of Industry, BOI. The prosecution alleged that Onoha and others, now at large, conspired in 2020 to forge a lease agreement dated February 12, 2018, which was allegedly presented to the Bank of Industry to secure a loan to the detriment

0: of Braid. Led in evidence by the prosecutor, Emmanuel Jackson, Braid told Justice Hakeem Oshodi that she met Onuoha in 2011 and they became close friends. She said in 2019, after Onuoha was arrested in Ogun State over a dispute with her landlord, she helped secure her release and offered her temporary accommodation at her four-bedroom property in Ikorodu. Braid said she allowed Onuoha to stay for 3 months, but the arrangement extended for more than a year. She told the court that in 2021, she asked Onuoha to vacate the property because she needed it for her younger brother and his family. According to her, when she visited the property in January 2022, she was shocked to find that it had allegedly been converted into a factory with walls and partitions removed and heavy-duty machines, wires and pipes installed. The witness said the discovery led to the dispute now before the court. Justice Oshodi adjourned the case until November 10, 2026 for cross-examination of the witness.
1: The Nigeria Civil Aviation Authority, NCAA, has commenced preparations for the 2027 Hajj airlift with a stakeholders meeting in Abuja to review the previous operation and address challenges ahead of next year's exercise. The meeting at the NCAA corporate headquarters brought together representatives of aviation, meteorological, and Hajj management agencies, as well as participating airlines. The Director General of Civil Aviation, Captain Chris Najomo, represented by the Director, Aerodrome and Airspace Standards, and Chairman of the Committee, Alhaji Ahmed Abba, said the NCAA would continue to work with stakeholders to identify and resolve operational challenges to ensure safe and efficient Hajj airlift operations in 2027. The Commissioner of Operations, Inspectorate and Licensing, Prince Anofi Olarenwaju Elegushi, highlighted challenges recorded during the previous Hajj operations and briefed stakeholders on emerging Saudi government policies. He also provided updates on the proposed allocation of 98% of pilgrims to tour operators and the allocation of states to airlines for the 2027 Hajj airlift. The meeting featured briefings from the Nigerian Meteorological Agency, NIMET, Nigerian Airspace Management Agency, NAMA, National Hajj Commission of Nigeria, NACON, and participating airlines. The airlines represented include Saudi Air, Flynas, Air Peace, Max Air, and UMSA. Other NCAA officials at the meeting included the General Manager, Statistics, Research and Development, Mariam Ismail, Deputy General Manager, Cost Recovery, Al-Hassan Balarabi, Flight Operations Inspector, Captain Ibrahim Yunusa, and other senior officials.
0: The news release is coming to you from the Combined Service of Radio Niger Lagos Operations. A reminder of the top stories. Stakeholders seek stronger action to end child labor. Retired police officers storm Lagos Assembly over unpaid pension. Federal government inaugurates a 40 million dose solar-powered veterinary vaccine cold storage facility in Lagos. NCAA begins coordination of 2027 Hajj Pilgrims airlift operations. And still to come, business and sport. You'll hear all after this break.
2: You. Yes, you. You want to go and do money rituals, Abi? You want to get rich, sharp, sharp. I pity you. They won't tell you there are consequences before you do it, oh. 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There is nemesis, too. So where is the joy in having riches without peace of mind? Look, there are lots of other means by which you can get rich legally. Go look for one of them and be diligent in it. It will surprise you how wealth will come your way. Diligent hands attract wealth and peace of mind. A word, they say, is enough for the wise.
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1: Welcome back. 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Now to other stories. The federal government has commenced engagements with electricity distribution companies to develop proposed energy zones aimed at delivering 24-hour electricity supply to homes, businesses, and industries in major demand centers across the country. The Minister of Power, Joseph Tegbe, held a closed-door meeting with the leadership of selected distribution companies to discuss the proposed initiative, which targets the Lagos, Axis, Abuja, Kaduna, Kano, and Enugu Port Harcourt corridors. This was contained in a statement issued by the minister's media aide, Adeola Adelabu. The statement states that the initiative is designed to address electricity distribution constraints and ensure that power generated and transmitted to the national grid reaches consumers more reliably, particularly in areas with high commercial and industrial demand. The initiative is designed to address electricity distribution constraints and ensure that power generated and transmitted to the national grid reaches consumers more reliably, particularly in areas with high commercial and industrial demand. According to the statement, the challenges facing the power sector extended beyond electricity generation and transmission to the capacity of distribution companies to receive and redeliver available electricity to end users. The statement says the proposed energy zones would help close the gap, unlock commercial and industrial demand, and improve the revenue and collection performance of distribution companies.
0: And now, issues in politics. Lagos State Chapter of the All Progressives Congress, APC, has challenged the African Democratic Congress, ADC, governorship candidate Mr. Agbadebo Rhodes Viva to go beyond learning Yoruba and demonstrate a deeper understanding of Lagos and its governance challenges. The party said while learning the language was commendable, proficiency in Yoruba alone could not substitute for an understanding of the history, culture, institutions, and socioeconomic realities of the state. APC spokesperson Mogaji Oladejo stated this in reaction to Rhodes Viva's recent appearance on a TV station where the ADC candidate disclosed that he had engaged a Yoruba language teacher and planned to campaign in the language. Mogaji Oladejo said the development was welcome, but raised questions about the extent to which the opposition candidate understood the people and environment he aspired to govern. The APC spokesman, however, cautioned against viewing the issue from an ethnic perspective, noting that Lagos was a cosmopolitan state inhabited by people from different parts of Nigeria. Meanwhile, the candidate for the House of Representatives representing Oshodi Solo Constituency 1 under the African Democratic Congress, ADC, Mr. Waheed Akintunde, has urged residents of Oshodi and its environs to support his aspiration to project the image of the constituency to the world by correcting the impression that Oshodi is home to hoodlums. Mr. Akintunde said that Oshodi Solo constituency deserves good representation that would keep the youth busy, provide a conducive environment, and improve infrastructure that would ease the hardship of the residents, saying Oshodi Solo is a gateway to the international community because of the presence of Muritala Muhammad International Airport in the country. Oshodi Solo Constituency 1 candidate under ADC stated this while declaring the Waheed Akintunde football tournament open at Old Concord off Muritala Muhammad Airport bypass, Mafaluku Oshodi, where the youth in various wards in Oshodi are competing for a trophy. Mr. Akintunde said that the football competition was targeted at keeping the youth away from social vices and discovering talents that would represent Oshodi in international competitions. The candidate of ADC for Oshodi Solo House of Representatives Constituency 1 also embarked on a road walk to appeal to residents of Oshodi Solo to vote for ADC in the forthcoming elections, using the opportunity to showcase his agenda, which includes empowerment for the youth and women, effective representation, and infrastructural development. And that's Issues in Politics, as packaged by Tawreed Abdullahi.
1: Now from politics, we go straight to business. The Raw Materials Research and Development Council, RMRDC, has unveiled a strategy to unlock Nigeria's estimated $582.4 billion in documented non-renewable natural resources by pushing domestic processing, mandatory value addition, technology transfer, and stronger regional supply chains. The Director General of the RMRDC, Professor Nanyelugo Ikemonso, made this known at a forum in Abuja. He said the strategy would move Nigeria and other African countries away from exporting unprocessed commodities and importing finished products at higher costs. Professor Ikemonso noted that Nigeria's vast resource base could deliver greater industrial and economic value if more of the resources were processed locally. Meanwhile, the Senate has extended the implementation period of the capital component of the 2025 Appropriation Act for the fourth time. They cited the need to prevent the abandonment of ongoing projects and ensure effective utilization of funds already appropriated and released as the reason for the extension. The extension followed the passage of the Appropriations Repeal and Enactment Act 2025 Amendment Bill 2026, which was considered and passed through second and third readings on the same day. The measure effectively gives ministries, departments, and agencies, MDAs, an additional 3 months to complete eligible capital projects, process outstanding payments, and utilize funds already provided under the 2025 budget, subject to existing financial regulations, procurement laws, and legislative oversight. At foreign exchange market, the dollar sells for 1,329.97 naira CBN rate, pound sterling 1,759.95 naira, while euro goes for 1,508.98 naira or CBN rate. And that's business news as packaged by Ebere Obike.
0: And now the latest in sport. Guinea-Bissau consolidated the leadership of Group L of the 2027 Africa Cup of Nations qualifying series when they stunned the Super Eagles by 3 goals inside the 24 September stadium in Bissau yesterday. The Jutters started the game with remarkable intensity, sense of purpose and ambition, and pierced open the Eagles' defense in the 10th minute. But goalkeeper Stanley Nwabali read the move well and nipped it before any damage could be done. 5 minutes later, the hosts were 1 goal up when the ever-vibrant Francilou Nojou caught inside of Bruno Onyemachi and shot past Nwabali from the right wing. Coach Eric Shaw brought in Moses Simon and Moses Osor at the beginning of the second half, and Nigeria's game livened up a bit. Madagascar and Tanzania, who drew 1-1 in Meknes, Morocco, have a point each. Next up for the Super Eagles is a home encounter against Tanzania's Taifa Stars in Uyo on the 13th of November before they fly to Dar es Salaam for their day 4 encounter against the same team on November 17. And that's sport for today.
1: Well, with sports, we coast home. But before we end today's edition of Newsreel, here is a recap of major stories in the bulletin. Stakeholders have called for stronger action to end child labor and exploitation in Lagos. Retired police officers have stormed the Lagos Assembly over unpaid pension. And the federal government has inaugurated a 40 million dose solar-powered veterinary vaccine cold storage facility in Lagos. We told you that the Nigeria Civil Aviation Authority has commenced preparations for the 2027 Hajj airlift with a stakeholders meeting in Abuja to review the previous operation and address challenges ahead of next year's exercise.
0: And that will do it for today's newsreel, which came to you on both Metro 97.7 FM and Radio 1 103.5 FM. More stories and updates on www.radionigerialagos.gov.ng. Today's newsreel was edited by Yasirat Abiola. She was supported by the production crew and the studio manager as well. I'm Michael Diali.
1: And of course, I am Maria Ihoma.
0: Thanks for listening, and do join us tomorrow for another edition of Newsreel. Until then, take care.
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times getting hard, but we're still keeping it solid. 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Another one and another one. 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

very good afternoon to you. Welcome to the Afternoon Drive, the Cafe Show. How has your day been so far? Mine has been good. I've been in the studio, you know, making sure that you're there and also having a good time. That is what we do right here on your dial, Metro 97.7 FM. Producing the show this afternoon is Olivia Afron. My name is Henry Emenike. They call me the soothing voice on radio. So we're going to be having a switch on the cafe today. And what is it about? You remember the show we used to have? Not really like a show, no, a segment on the cafe, talking about culture, traditions, and of different places. So we're going to be having that, you know, maybe for like a few weeks, 2-3 weeks, anyways. It all depends on the time. And we have someone in the studio this afternoon. Her name is Ezine Igwe. She is from Ebonyi State. So today we are going to Ebonyi State. And look, our local government is Ohauku. I hope I pronounced that right. Okay, and she's a student of Augustine. Okay, I don't want to go there. Let me just leave that. But by the way, we're going to be having her live on the show in a bit. She will be taking us to Ebonyi State in Ohauku, local government. So make sure you're there. Just give me like 5 minutes. I will be back again. Enjoy a few songs from one and only Zahara, all the way from South Africa. Zahara, any day, anytime. So unfortunate, she's dead. I say this all the time, stay away from drugs, because drugs would mess you up big time. This one says Shine. That's the title of the song. Enjoy.

0: Did you hear that song, Shine, I Will Shine, like Shooting Star? That's one song I love about Zahara. Zahara, she's a South African singer, you know, making South African proud. At some point, delved into drugs and she lost it. So sad, so sad. All right, welcome back to the show. It is the Afternoon Drive Cafe Show. Yes, I did say I will be having a conversation with Ezine Igwe, and we are going to Ebonyi State. Ezine, how you doing?
1: I'm doing fine. Good afternoon.
0: Yeah, good afternoon. What part of Ebonyi are you from?
1: I'm from Ohaoku Local Government area in Ebonyi State.
0: Okay. Oh, cool. When last did you visit to your village?
1: I think that should be 2021, not mistaken.
0: Oh, that's a long time.
1: Yeah.
0: Well, why did it take you this long?
1: Well, no, Christmas sometimes is not always from Lagos to visit. Yeah. Sometimes the village is, it's fun though, but going the transportation and all of that.
0: Okay, yeah. I understand. Let's talk about your culture. What is it about, or what is that specific thing about your place, Ahuku? Okay, let's start with the food.
1: Okay, the food. There are varieties of dish in Ahuku. There are a lot of this soup called groundnut soup.
0: Okay.
1: Benedict soup. There is, like, it's okra, but a dry version of it.
0: Okay.
1: There are other seeds. I don't know English name, but we call it abarata. Achi. There is also, yeah, like, these are, like, different soup. But the one there is that Benesi soup.
0: Benesi.
1: Yeah. I don't know if I'm pronouncing it right. Benesi.
0: Okay, Benesi.
1: You know, burger. Yeah. Those tiny, tiny seeds they put on the bread.
0: Okay.
1: Yeah, that's it.
0: You bake that soup.
1: It's just like egusi.
0: Oh, yeah. You blend.
1: Yes.
0: You
1: fry or any way, anyhow you want to do egusi.
0: Okay.
1: But the texture is a bit different. Mm. But it's like egusi. If they give it to you, you will know it's that it's egusi.
0: Okay.
1: Yeah.
0: So, what about groundnut soup?
1: It's the same. I don't know how to explain. It's like very light soup. You use different vegetables. We can use bitter leaf too.
0: Okay, run us through how to make it.
1: Okay, for granules, you know, raw granules,
0: yeah,
1: you grind it with, I don't know how if city people use it, but you grind it like dry. And some people, while cooking it, you know, stock, prepare your very, very first step of cooking, stock meat with all of that. And when you are done, you pour the granules inside the water, the stock you already prepared, and let it cook for, because if you don't allow it to cook, it's just like a goosey. If you don't allow it to cook a long time,
0: okay,
1: it will be, you can taste the rawness of the granola, not enjoy it, and you might have stomach upset. So you have to allow it to cook for a long time for it to

0: be able to have the quality test.
1: I'd seen some people have the granite roasts dead,
0: yes, some people
1: you know,
0: do.
1: For some time,
0: yeah.
1: And then they blend.
0: Yeah, some people do roast it, but like growing my home, my community, we don't roast it.
1: Okay, okay. That's good. All right, let's talk about the marriage part of it.
0: Oh, the marriage part of it. I'm not so good with marriage, but I know the things I know, I'm very sure about them. Mm. So one thing about marriage is when you find someone that to marry, if it's a, if you are a man somewhere to the family, to your family to, you know, saying someone you want to marry. So first of all, you come with your people to come and there's something they call IJSA. That is to ask about the family.
1: Okay.
0: So that's what they usually do. They come and ask them about the family to see if they are of good reputation or not.
1: Okay.
0: And then after that, the family of the...
1: Okay, wait. What if someone wants to come ask, you know, about you?
0: Yeah.
1: What do you think will be the response?
0: About me?
1: Yeah.
0: It will be of good. Because I know how I'm good.
1: Okay.
0: Yes. It will be of good. Because they'll definitely get a good feedback.
1: No bad character.
0: No, yes, very, very sure.
1: Okay.
0: Personally, no bad character.
1: Okay.
0: Yes.
1: Okay, yeah, go ahead. I'm listening.
0: So after that, they'll proceed if the father of the girl, of the family of the girl, wants the guy to proceed with the marriage proposal or
1: okay.
0: not.
1: Okay.
0: So if it happens that they agree to continue with the proposal, they'll give them list of things.
1: Okay.
0: They have come. The thing before the marriage commence, they have to two or twice. The first time is the IJSA. The second one is the proposal. Then the third one, the marriage. So the during the proposal is when they are giving list things to bring. Not that I give this list of oh father, you are for the father.
1: Yeah.
0: You are bring this for the mother and then for the Oma. And then there's also Oma da. So those lists are into them so that they'll be able to bring those things. If those things are not complete, you are not ready for marriage.
1: Okay, do you think it's expensive getting married to someone from your place?
0: Not at all. A place. We don't believe in... You know, bride price seems like a thing of selling your child, your female child.
1: Yeah.
0: But it's not like that. I don't amount or the how much the things you have to bring for a girl from my community. But... trust, it's not that much. It's not that expensive.
1: Okay. Now, let's go towards your festival.
0: All right.
1: I'm sure you know about a few festivals from your place.
0: Yes.
1: About that.
0: Okay. We have two festivals, which are Yam Festival and Masquerade Festival. If there's other one, I'm not sure. And I can't remember.
1: Okay.
0: So, for Yam Festival, Yam Festival comes early July.
1: Okay.
0: So, that is when you can go to your farm, invest any of your produce.
1: Yeah.
0: And what is pounded yam and egusi. Either you prepare egusi or you prepare benesi soup, which is the dominant soup in my community or my local government.
1: Okay.
0: And most of the traditional people, they kill fowls. I know there are some community, if your father is a traditionalist who believes in God, it's not God. So when they are, if they are dead, but then these sons, we go to their grave and kill chicken and pour the blood in that place, you know, a way of, okay, our gods, you know, accept our offering and stuff like that. That is for Yam Festival, when they are doing all of that. Christians also do Yam Festival, but not in a ritual way as the traditionalists.
1: Mm.
0: Then for masquerade, there are like two different masquerade. I remember growing up, because I grew up in the village somehow.
1: Okay.
0: So I remember growing up.
1: That you said somehow.
0: Yes. Oh. I grew up in the village and the city, so.
1: Okay.
0: Yeah.
1: So, like, how many years were you, were you in the village?
0: I think I've been in the village for on and off. Let me say from like 8 years.
1: Okay.
0: I'm doing on and off childhood, out, back, on, and
1: okay.
0: So like that.
1: Okay.
0: So growing up, I observe this masquerade that comes out in the night. Women are not allowed to see it.
1: Mm.
0: If you mistakenly see it from afar, before the masquerade sees you, you have to find a way to hide. And the masquerade must not
1: okay,
0: come in
1: contact
0: with each other. They'll carry out an initiation.

0: to initiate whatever they believe that will happen to the woman. It happens in that, and it always happens around that, let me say, October, November, when there's always...
1: Well, hold it there. Do you believe in tradition?
0: How? Because tradition has always been existed before Christianity.
1: Okay.
0: So tradition is tradition. Nobody can stop it. Christianity has tried to stop it as being a traditionalist makes you unworthy or evil person, which is not true. Not every person that practices tradition is the...
1: Can you practice it?
0: Practice it. You practice it. Like, which, in what context?
1: It depends, you know.
0: Yes, I believe in Ayam Festival. Like, I love to celebrate Ayam Festival.
1: Okay.
0: During masquerade, I like to also go to masquerade.
1: Okay.
0: Because there are one of the display in the town, Market Square, where you can go to go and watch. Don't want to, I will say. But when it comes to the sacrificing of blood, animal blood, no, I am not in that category.
1: Okay, that's good. But it all depends on the individual. Tradition would always be tradition, no matter how you try to paint it, be like, they're all fruity things and all of that. No, it's not. I believe in tradition, very much in tradition. I would always, speak on tradition.
0: Yeah.
1: That's about the Western part of me, but I am a core traditionalist.
0: We are traditional.
1: So that thing, that specific thing that people would know Oahu for. Let's say I want to visit Oahu in Ebonyi State today. So what is that thing that, it's so intriguing that would attract, that you, attract to want to visit your place?
0: I would say the people.
1: They are
0: very welcoming, yes.
1: Okay.
0: They are very, very welcoming. They know how to accommodate people. They don't care where you come from. Appreciate outsiders. They welcome you. They protect you, especially if you're an outsider and you don't understand, because in Oahu, there are a lot of different community, different languages. Which you may not fully understand if you're an outsider.
1: Okay.
0: So if you're an outsider, you are protected. That's all caring and nice they are.
1: In a nutshell, are you saying you're caring and you're nice?
0: Yes, I am very caring.
1: You sure?
0: Yes, I am.
1: Okay. That's a good character or virtue for someone to have, being a caring individual.
0: Yeah.
1: That people from Oahu are very caring. So if you're out there, single man, and you're looking forward to you're looking forward to getting married to someone from Ebonyi, be very rest assured that there are women, just the women or even the men too.
0: The men.
1: Okay, so people from Ebonyi are very caring.
0: Yes, okay. If you find the right one.
1: Oh, okay, that's nice. So if you find a good person, if you find a man or woman from Ebonyi State, be rest assured that the person would show you. I don't know. I mean, I haven't experienced it before. I haven't had an Ebonyi friend or friend, from Ebonyi. But this is coming from Ezinne Igwe, saying that our people are very keen. Okay, so I'm going to take that part because I like caring.
0: Yeah.
1: It shows the kind of person you are. All right. So this question, as I said before, I want to visit your place now, Oahu. So what is that thing that mark, that when I get to Oahu, I'll say, this is Oahu? Is there a particular thing?
0: There are a lot of...
1: Something to indicate that, okay, this is Oahu. Some people, some places, they might just have, what is it called? Like a big tree covered with whatever thing. Mm-hmm. So when you get there, they just write, welcome to Oahu, welcome to whatever place. So do you have something like that?
0: I'm not sure if they have that kind of significance.
1: Okay.
0: Know how in place sometimes you see so
1: yeah.
0: I'm not sure, but most things I've observed is signboard or a chief. They'll write it's the chief of this and that. So I'm not really sure if they have that.
1: All right, that's fine. Thank you.

0: isn't a way for Stop on the Cafe to, you know, take us on the journey of from Ebonyi State. One or two things I'm going to pick from what you've said. Your people are welcoming.
1: Yes.
0: They are caring.
1: Yes.
0: Yeah, so that's very important and very particular to for me. Thank you for stopping by.
1: Thank you for having me on the show.
0: All right. Metro 97 FM, it is a cafe. 3 o'clock is going to be time for the news at 3. And after that, I will be back again playing you some good songs. And basically having some conversations on these observances. I've got some observances I will be, you know, talking about, very important observances. Some observances you would envisage are being observed in the world. Well, today is observed as International Podcast Day, no translation day, Orange Shirt Day, Extra Virgin Olive Oil Day, International Thunder Day. All of these I will be talking about after the headline news at 3. My name is Henry K. Producing the show is Olivia Afron. Don't go anywhere. I will be back.

24-hour pause in Lagos, Abuja, Kano, others. Covenant UR Unilag named top universities in Nigeria 2027 global ranking. Jam set November 30th deadline for 2021-2025 admissions. Five in court over anti-Tinubu t-shirt. Germany warns Nigerians against visa agents. And that is it on the headline news at 3. Do join us at 6 p.m. for details and more in the major bulletin. Thank you for listening. My name is Henry Emenike.

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Alright, welcome back. Beautiful song right there from Karabo. Karabo is a South African artist, not just a South African artist, it was one of the winners of the Idols, South African Idols. A very talented artist, very. Right, check your time. It is 23 minutes gone past 3 o'clock right here in the city of Lagos, Nigeria. And this is the Afternoon Drive on Metro 97.7 FM. Can't live this life without you, baby. A big shout out to another great talent out there. His name is Dina Got Paid. That name is quite catchy. You know, Dina Got Paid. What was he thinking when, you know, he gave himself that name, Dina Got Paid? Dina Got Paid is an emerging music artist, primarily known for producing Afrobeat and also African influenced track. Now, the artist released several singles out there, the likes of Pictures, Satisfactory, a lot of songs out there for you to go, you know, have a feel of Dina Got Paid. He is a very talented artist, no doubt about him. So go check him out. This one says Skin to Skin as well, another song you need to go check out. But this one is coming on soon. The Skin to Skin is the title of the song. A big shout out, Dina Got Paid. Well done, bro. We're proud of you. This one, another song says E for TZ. I don't know what the way he comes up with title of names and title of songs, just so deep. And maybe someday he's gonna come tell us, you know, about all of these titles he's got out there. Alright, let's go back to songs. I will be back. When I return, I'll take you on today's observances. We've got some observances the world is observing today. International Podcast Day. I will talk about that when I return after the breather. Don't go anywhere.

0: right, welcome back. That was Rick Hassani, rather.
1: So my queen and I will show you my love.
0: Before this one, I played Love and Romance, having Rick Hassani, Neo and Joe Boy. What a combination of artists on a beautiful song. My goodness.

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Celebrate the day and have fun. All right, Metro 97.7 FM, I will be back again. Let's go back to Songs for You is the title of this one.

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1: Today is also observed as International Translation Day. 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
0: I'm falling and it's deeper than I thought.
1: So this is where I draw the curtain on the Cafe Show today. Thank you for being part of the Cafe. 4 o'clock comes the network news all the way from Abuja, our network studio. I hope you enjoyed the show. Did you? Of course I did. My name is Henry MNK. They call me the soothing voice on radio. Check your time. It is 4 minutes to 4 p.m.

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0: announces his condition after Robert Hill's hunt, scheduled for next month. Professor Ikemonso said the summit team from African Feedstock to African Factory would bring together African countries and industry stakeholders to address the structural challenges preventing raw materials from reaching local processing and manufacturing facilities.
1: This summit aims to repair this broken link, establishing reliable corridors that move raw inputs efficiently to local processing hubs without bringing us to service decay of bureaucratic border delay. Genuine structural transformation demands a decisive statutory framework that requires natural resources to undergo domestic processing before export.
0: The chairman of the African Raw Materials Summit Organizing Committee, Mrs. Rachel Okotsu, said the summit will provide a platform for governments, investors, researchers and industry players to strengthen partnership for Africa's raw materials transformation.

0: countries that are truly interested.
1: The summit will feature high-level policy discussions, exhibitions of locally developed technologies and processing equipment, and industrial site visits. The Nigerian Communications Commission, NCC, has called for increased investment and stronger partnerships to close digital connectivity gaps and improve telecommunication services across Nigeria. The NCC Executive Vice Chairman, Dr. Amina Maida, made the call at the Nigeria Digital Connectivity Investment Forum in Abuja. Abdullahi Lamini reports that the forum, organized by the Commission in collaboration with foreign partners, brought together government officials, investors, development finance institutions and technology companies to discuss opportunities and barriers to digital infrastructure investment. His report.
2: Nigeria's telecommunications sector has expanded significantly since the introduction of GSM services in 2001, with private investment helping to increase access to mobile and internet services. But gaps remain in network coverage, service quality, affordability, and supporting infrastructure, even as demand for data and digital services continues to rise. NCC Executive Vice Chairman Dr. Aminu Maida says sustained investment and stronger partnerships will be needed to expand network capacity and support country's growing digital economy. He said Nigerians' experience with GSM rollout over the past 25 years demonstrated how policy reforms and private investment could transform telecommunications. Dr. Maida explained that transparent licensing and regulatory reforms had helped to give investors the confidence to build networks and expand access to communication services. He said demand for connectivity was continuing to rise, putting increasing pressure on network capacity and service quality.
3: We can see the demand in our figures. Nigeria has consumed about 1.6 million terabytes of data in July of this year, up from about 1.13 million a year earlier. That's an increase of almost 47% within 12 months. Keeping pace will require sustained investment, both to expand networks.
2: Representing the Minister of Communications, Innovations and Digital Economy, Dr. Basim Tijani, the Director of National Frequency Management Council, Adetunji Adeyemo, said reliable, affordable, resilient and accessible digital infrastructure was central to Nigeria's economic transformation. He said the federal government had identified infrastructure, policy and innovation, entrepreneurship and capital as key priorities for advancing the digital economy. Meanwhile, the Swedish ambassador to Nigeria, Anna Westenholm, said significant gaps remain in connectivity coverage, service quality, affordability, and supporting infrastructure. She called for closer cooperation among government, industry, and investors to address the gaps, while identifying energy, cybersecurity, and digital skills as important elements in sustainable digital ecosystem.
4: Because the transformation that we are discussing cannot be delivered by government alone, nor by industry, investors, or development actors alone. It requires us to work together.
2: The forum is expected to strengthen engagement between government and investors and support further investment in Nigerian digital infrastructure. In Abuja, Abdullahi Laminu, Radio Nigeria.
1: The Universal Basic Education Commission, UBEC, says it has renovated over 200 LEAs and junior secondary schools across the country and inaugurated 74 digital learning centers in the country. Executive Secretary of the Commission, Dr. Aisha Garba, who stated this at the inauguration of the Digital Center at Model Junior Government Girls Secondary School, Akko, Abuja, said the reform were in line with President Bola Tinubu's Renewed Hope initiative aimed at giving Nigerian children quality education irrespective of their backgrounds. Dr. Garba explained that UBEC

0: Mr. Gideon Issa, commended Executive Secretary and appeal for construction of an administrative block for the school. Reports indicate that in the last 1 year, the Universal Basic Education Commission has built 4,000 classrooms across schools in the country. In the oil and gas sector, the Petroleum Technology Development Fund, PTDF, has identified increased private sector participation in Nigeria's midstream and downstream petroleum industry as key to attracting investment, creating jobs, and driving technological advancement in the sector. This was the focus of discussions at the maiden PTDF Journal Summit 2026 held in Abuja, which brought together policymakers, industry leaders, academics, researchers, regulators, and other stakeholders to examine opportunities and challenges in Nigeria's petroleum value chain. At the summit, the Executive Secretary of PTDF, Professor Shoaibu Aliu, described the theme of the event as timely, noting that Nigeria's petroleum industry was undergoing significant transformation with growing opportunities in refining, gas development, processing, transportation, storage and distribution. Professor Aliu said harnessing these opportunities will require increased investment, improved infrastructure, supportive policies, technological innovation, research, human capacity development and stronger collaboration among government, industry and academia. The federal government is overhauling Nigeria's trade negotiation system to strengthen the country's position in international trade agreements and ensure they deliver greater economic benefits. The Minister of Industry, Trade and Investment, Dr. Jumoke Oduwole, who stated this at the stakeholder engagement on Nigeria's trade and investment negotiation architecture in Abuja, said the proposed framework, which separates trade negotiation from investment negotiations, was designed to ensure that Nigeria's commitments and concessions, international agreements, supported industrial development, non-export, non-oil exports, competitiveness, and job creation. Dr. Oduwole said to form the large national focal point on trade matters would now operate under the Nigeria Trade Negotiation Architecture with the Trade Department and National Office for Trade Negotiations serving as core technical leads and the secretariat.
1: Under the Renewed Hope agenda of President Bola Ahmed Tinubu, our trade negotiations must serve the country's development priorities. We must be able to explain how the commitments we seek and the concessions we consider will support industrial development, non-oil exports, competitiveness, and jobs for Nigerians. That is the standard by which this reform should be judged.
0: She explained that a new arrangement will address delays, overlap, you provide.

0: outputs.
1: And other affected interests.
0: Dr. Oduwole said each participant required technical consensus and proper representatives change. On health matters, His Eminence the Sultan of Sokoto, Muhammad Sa'ad, has called on religious leaders to center their teachings and sermons towards enlightening the public on proper hygiene and healthy lifestyle. The Sultan made the call in Sokoto at a two-day orientation program organized by the National Orientation Agency in collaboration with Sokoto State Ministry of Religious Affairs and supported by UNICEF, aimed at enlightening religious leaders on the importance of healthy lifestyle with the theme Faith for Life. The Sultan, represented by District Head of Gagi, Alhaji Sani Jabbi, said maintaining personal hygiene, keeping surroundings clean, and eating a balanced diet are not just health issues, but also religious duties that every believer should practice. The Commissioner for Religious Affairs, Malam Jabir Mehula, and the Commissioner for Health in the state maintained that many illnesses in rural and urban areas were caused by poor hygiene, dirty environment, and unhealthy habits. The Director General of the National Orientation Agency, Malam Lara Isawanilu, represented by Madam Amaka Odigli, urged religious leaders to take ownership of the Faith for Life project to curb maternal mortality and morbidity, as well as scale up healthy practices. A pressure group, One Plateau Unity Forum, OPUF, says going by the persistent security challenges on the plateau, its forthcoming summit has become necessary as a critical move to find lasting solutions.

0: The national president of the group, Dr. Longpa Dumfa, in an interview with Radio Nigeria, said over two decades of ethno religious crisis have heavily taken its toll on the peace and development of the state. Dr. Dumfa said if countries such as Rwanda could come out of destructive ethnic crisis and be a global brand in development, Plateau State could do better.
1: The peace can wait. Plateau is at a turning point. The time is now for transitional rulers and government officials, the citizens to sit together so that we can hear our own needs, speak the truth to one another, and secure a lasting peace for our communities.
0: Dr. Dumfa said Plateau should remember that the desired development would never be actualized without the peace.
1: It is important for our people to ask some questions on security, on jobs, on agriculture, education, and then people that were displaced by the bandits and other insecurity. We align leaders across all the civilian local government and agree on a real solution that can move Plateau forward.
0: The Honorable President therefore urged the people of the state to participate in the summit to provide solutions to persistent crisis and move forward as a united family.
2: 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Uplifting the people and uniting the nation.
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0: Thanks for keeping the faith. The Lion's Stage for Reverend William Uzochukwu Okoye was held today at the All Christian Fellowship Mission in Maitama, Abuja. Service of songs will take place at the same church from 4 p.m. to 7 p.m. this evening. Also, the Night of Tribute and Honor will be holding on Friday, 2nd October, at the National Christian Center, Abuja, from 4 p.m. to 7 p.m. Interment comes up at Reverend William Chukwu's residence in Amatutu Village, Agulu, an Onitsha local government area of Anambra State. On the international scene, passengers on a Dubai to Tel Aviv flight say a pilot was stabbed before the plane was diverted to Saudi Arabia. Officials at the airport where the plane landed say both the captain and first officer sustained injuries. Both have been taken to hospital. It appears as an attempted hijacking by one of the pilots. A passenger reported terrible screams throughout the plane before three to four persons burst into the cockpit and subdued the attacker. Another passenger says they took control of the flight from an assailant with a knife. Meanwhile, two other pilots sitting at the back reportedly came forward to land the plane at Tabuk Airport in Saudi Arabia. Next is sports update.
5: Super Eagles head coach Eric Shell has admitted that Guinea-Bissau were the better side as Nigeria suffered a 3-0 defeat in their Monday 2 fixture of the 2027 Africa Cup of Nations qualifier in Bissau. The defeat left Nigeria with a difficult start to their qualification campaign, with Shell acknowledging that his team struggled to cope with the intensity and conditions in the West African country. The Franco-Malian coach also pointed to the poor condition of the playing surface, noting that the hosts had a clear advantage from their familiarity with the pitch. Also identified the weather as another factor that affected the Super Eagles performance. However, Shell admitted that Guinea-Bissau showed greater hunger and intensity throughout. worldly encounter. Despite the heavy defeat, Shell insisted that he remains confident in his players, believe Nigeria can respond when the two teams meet again in Nigerian soil. All Euro match MPFA clubs have been reminded of acceptable standards of conveying grievances in match officiating, and particularly told to desist from making disparaging public comments on the MPFL. Dr. Ayo Abdulrahman, the chief operating officer of the league, said the advisory has become necessary to protect the brand and avoid acts that are capable of driving away partnership interests. The memo drew the attention of all clubs related to extant provisions of the framework on incendiary public statements capable of bringing the league to a disrepair. He maintained that all clubs are reminded of Appendix B, Rule 7, and Section A, Rule 552 of the MPFA framework and rules 26-2027, which prohibited public criticism and disparaging statements against the league and its officials by players, club coaches, and officials. The top-tier handball Premier League will be played at the Indoor Sports Hall of the National Institute for Sports, NISO Lagos, and the Runway Park Sports Complex, Alagubeji, Yaba, with the country's top handball clubs to compete for honors in the men's and women's categories. The non-consecutive league year comes on the head of the renewal of the partnership between Andover PLC and Handball Federation of Nigeria for another 3 years, with the country's premier domestic competition retaining the name Andover Handball Premier League. That's Sports Updates. My name is Ernest Obi.
0: The spotlight is on Nasarawa's State at 30, celebrating resilience, unity, and a journey to shared prosperity. It's written by Noah Abuki, Commissioner for Information and Culture, Nasarawa State.
6: On October 1st, 1996, a nationwide broadcast by the then head of state, General Sani Abacha, permanently altered the political map of Nigeria. With a single announcement, Bayelsa State was created from the old River State, comprising Brass, Yenagoa, and Sagbama local government areas. For the Ijaw people, who had spent decades agitating for a homogeneous state of their own, the creation of Bayelsa State was nothing short of a dream fulfilled. Nestled in the heart of the Niger Delta region, Bayelsa covers approximately 10,773 square kilometers, with Yenagoa as its capital. The state now comprises 8 local government areas: Ekeremo, Kolokuma, Opokuma, Yenagoa, Nimbe, Ogbia, Sabana, Brass, and Southern Ijaw, and is home to an estimated 3 million people. Its unique riverine and estuarine terrain presents enormous challenges, particularly for the construction of roads and other heavy infrastructure. Yet, over the past 3 decades, successive administrations have remained determined to overcome these geographical constraints and open up the state for development. Bayelsa's journey began with Navy Captain Philip Ayeni as its pioneer military administrator. He was succeeded by Police Commissioner Habut Ora, Navy Captain Caleb Olubolade, and Lieutenant Colonel Paul Edo Obi, who oversaw the transition to democratic governance in 1999, with the advent of the Fourth Republic Chief Diyerere. On October 1st, 1996, a nationwide broadcast by the then head of state, General Sani Abacha.
0: We apologize for that mix-up in technical system. On weather, parts of Abuja, Jos, and Birnin-Kebbi experiencing cloudy weather conditions, varying from 26 degrees Celsius to 31 degrees Celsius. Owerri and Kano are sunny, with temperatures not less than 32 degrees Celsius, while Ibadan is experiencing showers at temperatures of 30 degrees Celsius. To end the news, here's a recap of the major stories. The federal government has declared tomorrow a public holiday to mark Nigeria's 66th Independence Day. The presidency has launched a national youth data bank. The Sultan of Sokoto, Saad Abubakar, has advocated the inclusion of hygiene and healthy lifestyle in religious sermons. On the international scene, 2 pilots have been hospitalized after suspected hijacking on Dubai Tel Aviv bound flight. That's the news. It's by Abubakar Bestu and the production team. I am Aliyu Bappa. Good afternoon.
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0: 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That was the network news coming out away from Abuja, our network studio. And now we are back to the Lagos studio. Check your time. It is 26 minutes gone past 4 o'clock. It's about that drive time. I know you're driving home at the moment. So while you're driving, we'll keep you company, giving you the best of music and the best of conversations as well. My name is Henry MNEK. They call me the soothing voice on radio. 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
6: 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Junior secondary school students from across Lagos State, this is your moment to compete, connect, and conquer. Football, athletics, swimming, relay races, exciting games, amazing prizes, and unforgettable memories. And behind the celebration of young talents are friends and partners who believe in our children and the future of sports. A big shout outs to Owu Sportswear, Indomie Noodles, Pastor Ben Babafemi, Ayonda Foundation, Pastor Joshua Oreke, K2U Puzzle, and Primera Food Nigeria Limited. And where will all the actions happen? At the iconic CMS Grammar School Sports Ground, Bariga, Lagos. The journey begins with the qualifiers on Wednesday, 7th October 2026. Then comes the big one, the grand finale and final. Tuesday, 20th October 2026. For inquiries and registration details, call Femi Taiwo 0802-329-2640. Leko Awunuga 0703-899-8468 or Kelechi Bernard 0803-350-6036. From the pitch, to the track, to the pool.
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1: All right, that was Vendetta right there by Jurusine, all the way from Rwanda, but it is an American-based artist from Rwanda. Check your time. It is 4 minutes to 5 o'clock. At 5 o'clock is the time for Ni Ao, a Chinese program coming all the way from our network studio in Abuja. Please don't touch the dial.
2: Put me in a chokehold, huh? 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I'm out hunting, I'm with the dogs and they barking. 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Another one and another one. 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Another one and another one. 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

Yeah. 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

0: fresh prince, so you're not ready, mother. 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I did Josie, me and Jody go, but my wife below, Coco below, then they call my phone, then we go party. I said, party, he said, that kind party.
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1: 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I'm Thomas Bendo, your guide. Shared moon, shared moments meets in Africa. That was the theme of the event organized by the China Cultural Center to mark this year's celebration of the Mid-Autumn Festival. Also known as the Moon Festival or Mooncake Festival, it's the second most important traditional holiday in China after the Lunar New Year. It is a time for family reunions and celebration, the autumn harvest, similar in spirit of Thanksgiving. People gather for family dinners, admire the bright full moon, light colorful paper lanterns, and eat round mooncakes that symbolize family unity and wholeness. The celebration is inspired by the ancient myth of change. Chinese citizens in Abuja, along with their friends, gathered together at the China Cultural Center to share some joyful moments. Before this event, the Embassy of China in Nigeria marked the 77th anniversary of the formation of the People's Republic of China at the Transcorp Hotel on the 23rd of September. We shall listen first to the speech made by the first event. The Ambassador of China to Nigeria, His Excellency Yu Donghai, informed that China's economy remained resilient despite a troubled global economy.
2: Despite a complex global environment and a sluggish recovery, China's economy remains resilient. In the first half of this year, China's GDP grew by 4.7%, securing a strong start for the 15th five-year plan. Backed by the world's most complete new energy supply chain, China continues to stabilize global energy markets by fostering new quality productive forces, emerging tech drivers like AI, robotics, and innovative pharmaceuticals are thriving, driving global industrial upgrades through created by China. Over the past year, China formed the Group of Friends of global governors and issued key policy papers to address global deficits. The International Organization for Mediation is now operational, resolving its first international case. China also led the creation of World Data Organization and the World Artificial Intelligence Cooperation Organization to ensure that AI benefits all. This autumn, China will host the Global Governors Forum in Xiong'an to further advance a community with a shared future for mankind. Global polls reflect rising favorability toward China, while topics like becoming Chinese or China Maxim trends on social media with views exceeding 4 billion. More foreign visitors are experiencing immersive Chinese travel products and culture, witnessing diverse paths to modernizations firsthand.
1: Representing the federal government of Nigeria was the Minister, Power and Steel, Joseph Tegbe. He gave Nigeria's goodwill message.
3: In September 2024, President Bola Ahmed Tinubu GCFR and President Xi Jinping elevated our relations to a comprehensive strategic partnership And one of the witnesses of the signing of that partnership sits right in front of me, the person of His Excellency Atiku Bagudu. The Forum on China-African Cooperation and the Belt and Road Initiative have provided wider avenues for practical engagement between the two countries. Across the 55 years since our relationship started in 1971, a normal diplomatic friendship has matured into a cooperation that increasingly touches the daily lives of our citizens. We honor all this in successful administrations in both countries. We have sustained this. Nigeria appreciates China's contribution through investment, financing, and engineering to projects such as Lekki Deep Sea Port and railway modernization, the Zungeru Hydropower Station, amongst many others. We equally value the cooperation we have with China in the healthcare, people exchange, and technical training. Most importantly, China's zero tariff program offers great opportunities for Nigerian producers, and this is highly commendable. Recently, we signed agreements for export of wild aquatic products between Nigeria and China. At the end of last year, our trade volume was $28 billion. But just half this year, our trade volume has stands at $17 billion. But the significant lesson from it is Nigeria's contribution has increased significantly from whatever performance we ever achieved before.
1: Now, we shall take the speeches made at the Mid-Autumn event at the China Cultural Center. Here is the speech made by the Cultural Counselor, Embassy of China and Director, China Cultural Center, Mr. Yang Jianxing, at the event.
2: The Mid-Autumn Festival holds a very special place in Chinese culture. Actually, Chinese calendar is very different from the current calendar. We are using the lunar calendar, and each year's Mid-Autumn Festival is different day, and the full moon reminds us of our loved ones. The family reunion dinner represents the warmth of family and the ancient Chinese saying, the same moon shines over us, though we may be thousands of miles apart. Expresses our shared longing for reunion, harmony, peace, and a better life. In many ways, the Mid-Autumn Festival reflects some of the most cherished values of Chinese culture, the importance we attach to family, the warmth of reunion, the pursuit of harmony, and our longing for peace. These simple yet profound sentiments also resonate deeply with Nigeria's rich cultural traditions. Although China and Nigeria are thousands of miles apart, our shared appreciation of family, friendship, and a better life brings our hearts closer together.
1: Speaking also at the occasion, the Permanent Secretary, Federal Ministry of Arts, Culture and Creative Economy, Abdul Karim Ozi Ibrahim, said the event is a reminder that world culture is a thing of the past. It must also be transmitted to the future generation.
4: Through music, dance, theater, acrobatics, poetry, traditional arts, and other creative expression, we are able to tell our stories, preserve our heritage, and build bridges between communities and nations. Today's program is therefore much more than a performance. It is a celebration of Nigeria-China friendship, cultural diversity, mutual respect, and people-to-people exchange. The participation of institutions dedicated to the protection, preservation, inheritance, and promotion of traditional cultural expression is especially

0: collaboration with the Federal Radio Corporation of Nigeria, is organizing an event titled 456 Days of Tales and Triumphs at the China Cultural Center, Abuja, on Thursday, the 15th of October, 2026. Lined up for the event are quiz competition.
1: Music fills the air as the two cultures displayed their dance steps to different rhythms.

0: The Mandarin lesson today promises to be a very educative one. We shall find out soon. But before then, here's a quick reminder of the last session.
1: 你是什么时候来的?
0: Meaning, when did you come? And for some time words to answer the question, we go
1: 刚, meaning
0: just now.
1: 昨晚,
0: last night. And the night before last, you say 前晚. And if it is last year, you say 去年. And in today's edition, we shall learn new words like
1: 帮, meaning to help.
0: 帮我们, to help out. You can also say 帮助, another help or assistance. And you can say 请给我帮助, meaning please, give me help. Other one, 介绍, meaning to introduce. And to say, this job was introduced to me by him, you say 这个工作是他帮我介绍的. Let's welcome Ya Bing 老师.
2: 亲爱的尼日利亚听众朋友们，大家好. Dear listeners in Nigeria, hello everyone. 欢迎来到今天的中文课堂. Welcome to today's Chinese classroom. 我是亚平.
3: 大家好，我是Progress. 欢迎回来. Hello everyone, I'm Progress. Welcome back.
2: Progress, 我听说你开公司了. I heard you started a company.
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3: 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To hustle for money.
2: Oh, yeah, yeah, 对对对, 挣钱, make money, 挣钱, 开公司需要人帮, needs people's help. 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Let's dive into today's new words. Please follow us and repeat after us. So the first one, help, 帮,
3: 帮.
2: 帮,
3: 帮.
2: And we have another one, 帮助.
3: 帮助.
2: Yeah, 帮助 is also the help and assistance.
3: So what is the difference between 帮 and 帮助?
2: Okay, good question. 帮 is a verb, 帮助 is also a verb, but 帮助 is a bit more formal. So let me share you with some 帮 phrases. Like the first one, you can say, so the first one, help me.
3: 帮我.
2: Great, yeah, 帮我. Please help me.
3: 请帮我.
2: Great. So, and next one, help you.
3: 帮你.
2: Help him.
3: 帮他.
2: Yeah, help her.
3: 帮他.
2: Great, so, okay, so help us.
3: 帮我们.
2: Help you all.
3: 帮你们.
2: Okay, and next one is 帮大家.
3: Help everyone.
2: 帮他们.
3: Help them.
2: 帮同学.
3: Help the classmates.
2: 帮同事.
3: Help the colleagues.
2: 帮自己.
3: Help oneself.
2: 帮公司.
3: Help the company.
2: 帮学校.
3: Help the school.
2: Yeah, so here we can 帮 the people and some institutes or a company or school or some place. It's okay. Organization, it's okay.
3: So what can 帮我 do?
2: 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Okay, for example, help me clean.
3: 帮我打扫.
2: 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Help me buy medicine.
3: 帮我买药.
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3: 帮我买票.
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2: Yeah, 帮我打车. Okay, and

0: you want to go to China or go to some other countries and you need the visa, right? Help me to apply for a visa.
1: 帮我办签证。
0: Great, huh? 帮我办签证。So maybe we have some visa agency, right?
1: Yes, we can put a polite word. 请。
0: Great,
1: for 请 instance,、
0: yeah.
1: 请帮我 which is...
0: Help me, please.
1: 请你帮我。
0: Help me, please, please.
1: 请你帮我一下。
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1: 请帮我看一下包。
0: Please help me watch my bag, maybe at the airport.机场 right? So maybe、mm. you'll go to the restroom 上厕所、
1: mm.
0: and you need somebody to help you watch your back. Okay, so that's about 帮 okay, 帮 So if you want to negative it, so we can say 不帮
1: 不帮
0: 不帮
1: 不帮
0: Yeah, and we also can say 不帮助
1: 不帮助
0: 不帮助
1: 不帮助
0: Okay, so progress 请帮我
1: 我不帮助你
0: Yes, okay Or you also can say 我不帮你
1: 我不帮你
0: Yeah, okay Give me some reasons Why you can't help me 为什么不帮我
1: 因为我很累
0: Yes, uh-huh. Maybe I'm tired Or some people have their own business, right? So we have this one Please help me 请帮助我 Same to 请帮我 Please give me help 请给我帮助
1: 请给我帮助
0: Yes, okay, yeah, just now we mentioned 帮助 somebody or some institutes like 帮助我帮助公司帮助学校 Progress 你觉得帮助 other persons 好不好
1: 非常好 Very nice
0: Yeah, yeah, okay, so there is a Chinese saying, help others bring happiness.
1: 帮助别人会带来快乐。
0: Great, we are going to say it, 助人为乐。
1: 助人为乐。
0: Yeah, 助人为乐。
1: 助人为乐。
0: Yeah, so that's about the first word, okay? And let's move to the second one, 介绍。
1: 介绍。
0: 介绍 introduce, okay? 介绍。So you can introduce a job or friends, a boyfriend, girlfriend, or a business partner. So for example, introduced by someone from me, 帮我介绍的
1: Please help me introduce.
0: Yes. Okay, so if I want to say, this job was introduced to me by him.
1: 这份工作是他帮我介绍的
0: Yeah, 这个工作 or 这份工作是他帮我介绍的 Okay, and the next one She introduced a friend to me
1: 他帮我介绍了个朋友
0: 他帮我介绍了一个朋友 I want to ask you to help me introduce me like this Yeah.
1: 我想请你帮我介绍一下
0: 我想请你帮我介绍一下 OK And last one I want to ask you to help introduce a job to me
1: 我想请你帮我介绍工作
0: Yeah, everybody So many people meet me and ask I want to ask you to help introduce a job for me And I think you should learn this sentence我想请你帮我介绍工作
1: 我想请你帮我介绍工作
0: Yes, 我想请你帮我介绍工作 Okay, so that's 介绍 Okay, introduce And the next one is 找 Look for to find So what are you looking for?
1: 你在找什么、
0: 我在找什么 Okay, I'm looking for a job
1: 我在找工作
0: I'm looking for a school
1: 我在找学校
0: I'm looking for a teacher
1: 我在找老师
0: Please help me find my phone
1: 请你帮我找一下手机
0: Yeah, 请你帮我找一下手机 Okay, she helped me find a school
1: 她帮我找学校
0: Yeah, 她帮我找学校 Maybe I want to stop study in China, right? Maybe she helped me to find a university in China. He helped me find a teacher.
1: 他帮我找老师。
0: Yes, he helped me find a job.
1: 他帮我找工作。
0: Yeah, 他帮我找工作。Okay, so that's about 找, look for, or to find, okay? And the next word is to choose or select. 选。
1: 选。
0: 选。
1: 选。What is the difference between 选 and 找?
0: 找 means to look for something and you have or don't have. 选 means to choose one from many. So, for example, help me choose a school.
1: 帮我选学校。
0: Yeah, so, you know, in China, we have a 高考. So that's you need to pass the college entrance exam. Okay, so, and you select some schools you like, right? Uh-huh, okay, so at that time, so maybe help me choose school, university, 帮我选学校。
1: Yeah, unlike writing jump in Nigeria, that gives you the opportunity to choose the university you want to study at.
0: Yes, yes. Okay, for example, this school was chosen by my uncle for me.
1: 这个学校是老舅帮我选的。
0: Yeah, 这个学校是老舅。Okay, so everybody, now let's practice some sentences we learned today. So the first one is easy for you, just listen to the sentence and repeat it. 这件衣服是我妻子帮我选的。
1: 这件衣服是我妻子帮我选的。
0: Exercise 2, 你帮我 and a blank here, 一下眼镜 so means please help me find my glasses. So you need to put the word find, so progress, find, how to say?
1: 找
0: Yeah, so please help me to find my glasses. So you can say 你帮我找一下眼镜
1: 你帮我找一下眼镜。
0: Okay, so that's all for today's lesson. Everybody, bye bye.
1: Bye bye. 再见。
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2: 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My producer remains Juanita Ehimiaye. And on behalf of the team of Ni Hao China, I'm Thomas Bello, saying Bao Zhong, Zai Jian. Take care. Bye for now.
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7: 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Check your time. It is 27 minutes gone past 5. Oh, our time flies. That was Ni Hao, a Chinese program coming all the way from our network studio in Abuja. And now we are back to the Lagos studio, Metro FM. It's the drive time. I know you're driving home. Yes, we got you covered all the way. At 6 o'clock, it's going to be time for the major news at 6. In the meantime, my name is Henry MNK. I will be your host before handing over to James Redders, by the way. 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
2: The time is 6 o'clock. Good evening. This is the major news at 6. My name is Henry Emenike. In the headlines, federal government declares October 1st public holiday to mark Independence Day. Experts call for better child development for stronger Nigeria. Fly Dubai co-pilot attacks pilot attempts to crash plane as Israel claims terror attack. Now the news in full. The federal government has declared tomorrow, October 1st, 2026, a public holiday to commemorate Nigeria's 66th independence anniversary. The Minister of Interior, Mr. Olubunmi Tunji Ojo, made a declaration on behalf of the federal government and congratulated Nigerians at home and abroad on the anniversary. In a statement by the Permanent Secretary of the Ministry, Dr. Magdalene Ajani, the minister called on Nigerians to uphold unity, patriotism, peaceful coexistence and mutual respect, stressing that peace and stability are essential for national development. Mr. Tunji Ojo said Nigerians' diversity remains a strength and urged citizens to work collectively towards building a stronger and more prosperous nation that future generations will be proud of. He also assured Nigerians of the federal government's commitment to strengthening national security, improving public safety and creating an environment where citizens can live and pursue their legitimate aspirations with confidence. The federal government says stronger social reforms and accountability by state government are critical to ending child labor and exploitation in Nigeria by 2030. The Director Inspector Federal Ministry of Labor and Employment and Chair of the National Steering Committee for the Elimination of Child Labor, Mrs. Ololu Olaitan, stated this in Lagos. She spoke at a stakeholders advocacy roundtable on child protection organized by Devatop Center for Africa Development, where she said the ministry was working with the National Orientation Agency and other stakeholders to promote public orientation and behavioral change as part of the 2026 to 2030 National Action Plan. She stressed that coordinated action by government agencies, communities and other stakeholders is essential to protecting children from exploitation and achieving the goal of eliminating child labor in Nigeria.
3: It has been subject to abuse, violence, a lot of time denial of education, hazardous tasks, deprivation of basic needs. A lot of children who are in domestic servitude wear hand-me-downs. Maybe that particular dress that they were about to turn into a rag.
2: The Lagos State Zonal Commander of the National Agency for the Prohibition of Trafficking in Persons, Mrs. Comfort Agboku, also emphasized the responsibility of all citizens to sensitize their various communities and groups on the deceptive methods used to recruit children into exploitative domestic work and the associated dangers. In her address, the project lead of the NGO Devatop Center for Africa Development, Ms. Janet Omo, said the engagement was aimed at triggering concrete action and ensuring the implementation of commitment by all stakeholders.
3: Against child labor, we're against labor work. Basis is happening under our noses. We try not to give out to say that children should not be exploited, nobody should be exploited, others should not be exploited.
2: In her address, the project leader of the NGO, Devatop Center for Africa Development, Ms. Janet Almo, said the engagement was aimed at triggering concrete action and ensuring the implementation of commitment by stakeholders. The event also featured a panel discussion comprising the state coordinator of the Child Protection Network, Mrs. Aderonke Oyelakin, the project lead of the CCERA Child Advocacy Center, Mr. Damilola Adenusi, and the representative of the State Universal Basic Education Board, Dr. Bumi Elabo. As Nigeria celebrates 66 years of independence, attention is also turning to the children who will inherit and shape the nation's future. Experts say raising confident, responsible, and self-reliant children is key to building a stronger and more resilient society. Our correspondent Olufunke Taiwo examines how parents, schools, and society can nurture these qualities in children.
4: Children's independence is not only about what the country has achieved in the past 66 years, but also about the kind of citizens it's preparing for the future. As the nation marks another independence anniversary, experts say raising confident, responsible, and self-reliant children is essential to building a stronger Nigeria. Educationist and counselor Mrs. Oluwatoyin Ajayi says independence begins in childhood, as children gradually learn to make decisions, solve problems, and take responsibilities for their actions. She notes that education should go beyond examinations to equip children with critical thinking, problem solving, and other skills needed to function independently.
5: Ability of a child to do things for himself or herself without always depending on an adult. School can prepare children to function independently beyond academic examination when they are allowed to do things on their own. Teach them to have critical thinking and problem-solving skill rather than programming. Also, we should know that an independent child of today will become an independent and productive citizen of tomorrow who will not wait for government to judge.
4: A parent, Mrs. Oluremi Taiwo, highlights the important role of the home in raising independent children, stressing the need for parents to teach them simple household duties and everyday survival skills.
6: Parents should allow children to make decisions for themselves. By doing so, they will be able to learn what to do and with guidance from their parents. And when they are on being directed, they will be able to come out well. Parents can balance children by giving them balanced decisions. For example, if in their choice of career, one can lead a child towards choosing the right career in life.
7: For a secondary school student, Koride Olusoya,
4: independence means having the opportunity to make age-appropriate decisions, take responsibility at home and in school, and prepare to contribute positively to Nigeria's future.
8: Nigeria's independence simply means freedom from the British rule since 1960. I think Nigerians can become more self-reliant by learning digital skills, becoming entrepreneurs, AI literate. I think Nigerians can also contribute to the development of Nigeria by starting businesses, creating solutions to local problems instead of complaining, and supporting Nigeria businesses.
4: Building an independent nation begins with raising responsible individuals, investing in children's education, character, skills, and well-being. Today is an investment in Nigeria of tomorrow. Olufunke Taiwo, reporting for Metro FM.
2: The Lagos State Trucks and Cargo Operations Committee LASCOC says it has begun a sustained sanitation exercise along the state port access corridors to tackle alleged extortion, reduce unnecessary delays, and improve the orderly movement of trucks into the port. Chairman of LASCOC, Lagos State Alhaji Lukman Shitu Zangalo, said the intervention follows complaints from truckers over repeated checks and alleged unauthorized demands for money along routes leading to port. Alhaji Shitu said the committee was intended to distinguish legitimate regulatory, security, and operational checks from practices that exploit such checkpoints to collect unauthorized payments, saying that there are no longer legal toll points on the port access roads. He noted that some unauthorized check-in locations established for legitimate purposes are allegedly being used for extortion, stressing that its intervention is not aimed at eliminating lawful checks, which it said remain necessary for regulatory, security, and operational purposes. While addressing alleged extortion, Alhaji Shitu issued a warning to truck owners and drivers over compliance with established port access procedures, cautioning against parking or queuing on port access corridors without a genuine call-up or legitimate operational reasons. Well, you're listening to the major news at 6 in the headlines. Federal government declares October 1st public holiday to mark Independence Day. Experts call for better child development for stronger Nigeria. Fly Dubai co-pilot attacks pilot, attempts to crash plane as Israel claims terror attack. Please stay tuned.
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2: Thank you for holding on. Glad to know that you're there. The Federal High Court in Lagos has ordered the final forfeiture to the federal government of 431 mobile phones allegedly linked to a cyber fraud operation involving Chinese nationals and Nigerian youth. Justice Dende Dikbola made the order following an application by the Economic and Financial Crimes Commission, EFCC. The commission had asked the court to permanently forfeit the devices, which it alleged were acquired with proceeds of unlawful activities and used in perpetrating internet fraud. The application was brought as an action in REM under Section 17 of the Advance Fee Fraud and Other Related Offences Act 2006 and Section 44 2B of the 1990.

that the deputy co-marshal Pauline Olaye made the call at the 2026 Special Marshals Annual Conference. The conference themed repositioning special marshals for greater impact through strategic partnership and data-driven road safety interventions, focused on strengthening the role of special marshals in road safety management. Mala Mohammed said that changing road safety situations requires innovative and evidence-based approaches to emerging challenges. He urged special marshals at the zonal, state and unit levels to improve collaboration in road safety education, traffic management, emergency response, post-crash care, youth engagement and community interventions. The federal government has begun engagement with electricity distribution companies to develop proposed energy zones aimed at delivering 24-hour electricity supply to homes, businesses and industries in major demand cities across the country. The Minister of Power, Joseph Tegbe, held a closed-door meeting with the leadership of selected distribution companies to discuss the proposed initiative, which targets the Lagos Axis, Abuja, Kaduna, Kano and Enugu-Port Harcourt corridors. The meeting was disclosed in a statement issued today by the minister's media aide, Adeola Adelabu. The initiative is designed to address electricity distribution constraints and ensure that power generated and transmitted to the national grid reaches consumers more reliably, particularly in areas with high commercial and industrial demand. The minister also reaffirmed the federal government's commitment to expanding electricity infrastructure in areas with high demand, noting that supply capacity must grow in line with the needs of Nigeria's expanding economy. And then away from Nigeria, Israeli Prime Minister Benjamin Netanyahu said Saudi Arabia arrested co-pilot of a Tel Aviv-bound Fly Dubai plane who allegedly stabbed the other pilot and tried to crash the aircraft on Wednesday. In a video message, he said the stabbing pilot has been arrested and is currently being interrogated by the Saudi authorities. One of the pilots of the Israel-bound Fly Dubai flight that was diverted today attacked his co-pilot and tried to crash the plane to kill everyone, a passenger had said. Passenger Mayam Shira Oyon said the plane was pretty much out of control when the stabbing took place over Jordan on a flight path from Dubai to Tel Aviv. The co-pilot tried to murder the pilot and basically carry out a suicide attack on the plane, she told reporters by speakerphone held up by her mother, who was waiting at Ben Gurion Airport near Tel Aviv. Then we go over to sport news. The Federal Radio Corporation of Nigeria, FRC, and Lagos Corporation has flagged off the fifth edition of its Children's Sport Fiesta with a press conference held at the station's premises in Ikeja, Lagos. The event brought together members of management, sport personalities, and other stakeholders, including the Director of Lagos Operations, FRCN, Princess Adenike Adegoke, Assistant Director, Outdoor Broadcast and Sports, Princess Franca Dada, General Manager, Radio 1, Mr. Abiola Peters, and former Nigerian Football International and Captain of the Flying Eagles, Mr. Tajuddin Disu. Speaking on the purpose of the fiesta, the Chairman of the Planning Committee and Assistant Director of Programs, Mr. Femi Taiwo Stone, said the initiative is aimed at creating opportunities for children to develop their sporting abilities, make friends, and achieve a balance between academics and sport. According to Mr. Stone, activities lined up for the event include football, athletics, and swimming, as well as a novelty match between the Committee of Operations and the Management Committee of FRCN. The news conference also featured activities marking the International Day of the Girl Child, with Head of Presentation, Radio 1, Mrs. Laomi Akano, highlighting the need to end child marriage and invest in the education and development of the girl child. Former international footballer Mr. Tajuddin Disu urged young people, particularly boys, to remain disciplined, humble and respectful to elders. The event ended with the

0: unveiling of the official kit for the championship courtesy of Owu Sportswear, with appreciation extended to CMS Grammar School, Bariga, sponsors and other stakeholders for their support. The 5th AFRC and Lagos Radio 1 Children's Sport Fiesta holds on 20 October 2026 at CMS Grammar School, Bariga, Lagos. And that is it on the major news at 6. But before we go, here's a recap of main points in the news. Federal government has declared October 1st public holiday to mark independence. Experts have called for better child development for stronger Nigeria. Fly Dubai co-pilot attacks pilot, attempts to crash plane as Israel claims terror attack. You can watch us live on www.facebook.com/Metro977Live, RadioNigerianLagos.gov.ng. You can also contact the newsroom on 0803-331-3103. I'll leave you with this food for thought. The place you need to start from is exactly where you are. The news was edited by Angela Ayamere. I am Henry Emenike. Thank you for listening, and you do have a good evening.
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0: 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It only gets better and better.

Good evening to you, Lagos. How are you doing? I know that it's been a very beautiful day for you, for those people that have been to work. This is time when you're packing your things and you're on your way home. I hope the Tomiland Bridge is not so clumsy right now. Yeah, at this time. It could be. Yeah, but then we are here to give you great programming to, you know, be your companion even as you journey home. And for those that are the other axis, Aja, Lekki, I know that, of course, you'll be having that as well. Yeah, so, I mean, this is Lagos. You can never wish that away. So, anyway, this is Eve, so we welcome you one time, another time, and of course, this is a place where we talk about a human, that is, related issues, woman related or women related issues, you know, and we, try to see how we can, you know, find solution to some of these things. So we call it Eve. Every virgin evolves. E-V-E. My name is Abayomi Odeniro, and I am not here alone tonight. I am with Maria Ihoma, and we'll be back with a real story, with a real gist. And today I want you to know that we might be having, you know, something about Margaret Ekpo. Yeah, so because already we are kickstarting the independence programming on Metro 97.7 FM, and you want to know who that is, yeah, of course, just stay glued to Metro 97.7 FM, and we'll be right back. Okay, stay with us, don't go nowhere.

0: Okay, so it's about a story, yeah, that we got recently, and we want to share with you. And you know how we do on Eve? We don't want to run it by ourselves. We want to run it with you. We want to you to join us as we do this together. We will open the lines soon, but then you need to listen to the story. Yeah, so it's a story, you know, about a lady that is currently paying for her sins. The sins of yesterday. The story goes, I am the architect and I feel no remorse about it. I always advise young ladies to be careful what they do in their prime. I was in primary 6 when I started taking note of my parents' marriage. It was toxic. My dad was a chronic womanizer. When my mom discovered this and confronted him, he responded to her that he was an African man, or he is an African man, and he was at liberty to marry any number of women. Can you imagine that? So you telling your wife that you are liberty to marry any number of women you please. Yeah, so, and exactly what he said to her. It was a harrowing experience at that, you know, for her and the mom. My dad left the house for... That's she talking. I said, her dad left the house for months and never communicated. My mom was a housewife, so most times we went throughout the day without food for days. When my mom called him for money, he asked her to look for ways to feed us. I remember one particular girl. She was in her 20s at the time. She would lodge in hotels with my dad. When my mom called him, he told her to take permission from the girl if she wanted to, him to come home to them. That is, if the wife wants him to come home to the family, then he should take permission from the girl. It's so embarrassing. Well, our response would determine if he would come home or not. So my mom had no choice but to stoop so low to plead with this girl. Our response was always, it depends on my mood. If by tomorrow morning I'm happy, he will come back to you. This girl tormented my mom. Though I was in primary 6 at the time, I understood a lot of things. I memorized this lady's name and decided that I would pay her back in her own coin. Please do not judge me for what I did. And do not ask me to leave vengeance to God. I got into the university after some years. By this time, my father had finally left home. So we lived alone. I was fending for myself by doing hookups. You know what that is, Maria?
1: Well, of course, hello, Lagos. Of course, I do hope this particular story will not get you...
0: scared.
1: You know, because it's... Yes, yeah, scared, so, or were perturbed, but so to speak, because I don't know, it's worrisome.
0: Okay, let's finish the story. But you know what hookups, right? What it is?
1: What do you say hookups? Yes. Well, in the local parlance, mm-hmm. Well, of course, that it's a easy virtue.
0: Yeah, prostitution, kind of. Yeah. So, please don't judge me. I have to survive. Remember the girl I told you tormented my mom? I searched her out on social media. I discovered she is married with 2 kids. So I went in search of her husband. I changed my profile picture, making them look sophisticated. Then I started chatting him up. In no time, he fell for me. I also used diabolical powers on him. He hardly goes home now. He rented an apartment where we both live together. I have an intention to destroy him. And destroy his marriage and dropping him afterwards. As I said earlier, no one should judge me. I am not sorry for what I am doing. So she's still in that relationship. You know, she's still there. She's still doing it. And she's saying, you know what? I am not sorry. I mean, this was what you did to my mom. I was a witness. I saw everything that was going on. And now I have to pay you back in your own coin. Should I be sorry? Oh, no, I'm not going to be sorry. And so she's just saying that she's not sorry and she's still doing it and she feels, okay, Well, we feel, what do you think this lady should do at this point? Do you think she should just continue, or she needs to disembark on this journey? Anyways, the number is open for you to call, make your call, and then maybe comments and suggestions and whatever you want to say about the story. The number is 0700-7000-977. Maria, childhood and family impact of this story, you know, this was a girl that I feel she's traumatized, you know. She's been through a lot of things with her mom and the treatment that the father meted out on the mother. Now, how does witnessing a toxic marriage as a child shape our ideas of love, marriage, and justice? What can you say to that? Because I feel like, you know, when a child grows up, you know, to see these things, they just naturally get, you know, defensive. Yeah, but I don't know.
1: Yeah, absolutely. You've said it. You just put it out there. Unfortunately, she is a product of a toxic family relationship that is mother, father, child or so. And sad enough that she grew up witnessing that as a child, the irresponsibility of her father, playing the away husband, away father, you know, putting it in the face of her mother with all the nasty things he did, you know. She grew up to witness that as a child. The father being so irresponsible as to abandoning them for, you know, younger girls out there, for mistresses and all that. Yeah. Okay? She grew up as an embittered child, you know, who was so angry about what the father did to the mother. And then, of course, she feels that, she has learned so much. Father being a very bad role model. Because whatever you do in the presence of a child, the child, it kind of sticks. So you don't know what effect it's going to have on the child. He or she grows up. This is exactly what has happened to this lady, this girl, because she saw all the shenanigans of the parents when she was a child. And what did she take from it? She only took the negative side. Mm-hmm. And unfortunately, it has formed her persona right now. She's almost going to having what they call a reprobate spirit, a reprobate soul that doesn't feel that something wrong is wrong just because she feels it's a payback time.
0: Yeah.
1: And that is what has happened to her. I think that, let's say, that marriage or the wars in that marriage happened to her, and the effect is so devastating.
0: Okay, so at what point, you know, does a child, because you see these children, they keep looking at you when you do stuff like that to their mother, or even, it could be the other way, mother to father. Mm-hmm. And they keep questioning. And I have heard of children as little as 3 or 4, and they're like, don't do that to mommy again. If you do that to mommy, I'm going to beat you. You know, and you're like seriously.
1: Sure, sure.
0: Yes, because they've seen it, and they don't want to take it anymore. But they're still young. But for me, I would want to say that the child that you think that is a child, somehow, you know, you're already building something, you know, concrete in that tender tabula rasa kind of brain. And before you know it, it's already, you know, growing up with some ideation which should not be found in children. And in this case, I'm just wondering, at what point does a child, you know, become a protector of their parents, especially in this case? Like, you know, do you have to wait for that child? Like, in this case, she's grown, right?
1: Yeah.
0: But we don't know, at what point do you think it's early or very, or the child is old enough to start to carry the burden of being protective?
1: You know, to the parents. What is bad is bad. I think we all have consciences, even as a child, you know when something is wrong.
0: Mm.
1: You know, because we all have, when you get to the age of reasoning, reasoning, which is from age 10, you should be able to decipher that this thing is not good. This is not. When you see your mommy cry all the time, of course, you know that daddy is doing something wrong to mommy, something like that. From age 10, you're supposed to know that, oh, something wrong is happening to mommy.
0: These days, the children of nowadays, they don't even wait till 10.
1: Ideally, the age of reasoning is from 10.
0: Yes.
1: But when, it's natural for you to be tilted towards the one that you feel is being cheated, is being treated badly. So it's a natural thing for the child to navigate towards the mother, wanting to be protective of her mother, because the mother, she has seen the mother cry oftentimes, ask daddy for money. Daddy will say, go and look for money anyhow to take care of your children. Daddy, when are you coming home? I'm not coming home. Okay. Remember all those times they had the conversation when the daddy will tell the mom, okay, if you want me to come home, you can ask my woman, my girlfriend, if she allows me to come home, then I'll come home. If she doesn't allow me to come home, then you're on your own. I'm not coming home. You should take care of yourselves somehow. You know, that child would have probably listened to the conversation at that tender age, and it formed so many things in her. You know, and she felt somehow she would have a way to either pay back or protect the mom. I think, yeah, that can happen at such an early age.
0: Okay. So I'm thinking again that sometimes is it possible to carry a parent's pain as your own? Where do you think the line should be? Because at this point, she has moved from just being protective. She's now wearing that armor for the mother. So she's already living the life that the mother would have assumed, you know, if she needs to punish the man in return for what the man has done to her. But now she's not waiting for the mother to die. So she has laid her own life. You know, I don't know where, maybe as a special. I don't know where she laid it, but she has already picked up another character. And she's not even thinking of her own life. She's not thinking of marriage. She's not thinking of children. She's not thinking of, you know, career. She's just thinking of, I'm going to deal with this person. Before you go on the internet to search out somebody's name and make sure they have a family, you know, do all of that. It means that you're already getting deep into the situation. So in this case, what do you think can be done?
1: But I see, like I said earlier, that it's good for adults to be mindful of what they do in the presence of children, because you don't know what they will imbibe eventually, what will stick in their memories, and they will take it as a norm or decide to say, okay, fine, I grew up saying this, or maybe I'll start behaving like this. Like you see an abusive man who beats up the wife, probably he grew up watching his dad beat up the mom. He will grow up with it and think it's a normal thing. Or you see a promiscuous mother who maybe brings in men to the home. Unfortunately, the daughter may grow up with it and thinking it's a normal thing to do and will start doing the same or become loose or wayward one way or the other. So in this case now, this girl grew up in an abusive home where the father was reckless and uncaring and irresponsible and displayed all those things in the presence of this young girl. So she grew up watching her mother suffer because of the shenanigans and all the nonsense the father was exhibiting, all the bad treatment towards meted on her mother. So she now feels, she has taken upon herself, it has formed her. It has given her a kind of a character, an attitude. She's embittered.
0: She wants
1: to unleash her anger. You know, a kind of let's say a protest. It's like a protest. Now, she wants to now revenge in a very negative way. Okay, because I watched a young girl do this to my mother. Okay, my father used a young girl to punish my mom or to deal with my mom or to treat my mother in a very terrible, bad, shameless way. And now it's my turn. I'm a big girl now. I'm going to search out this girl and
0: Do
1: the same to her. Go after her husband now that she's settled in her own home. So I'm going to go. So her mind has been formed. She's embittered. She's almost tilting to what they call a reprobate spirit, a reprobate soul that doesn't feel some bad behaviors is wrong. The thing is numb. They do it without conscience, without feeling anything at all. So she's almost getting hardened. Unless something drastic is done, she needs counseling because two wrongs don't make a right.
0: That's true.
1: The fact that her father behaved in such an untoward way shouldn't turn her into a monster, so to speak. So I think, you know, there is a thin line between love and hate, they say. It's easy to do something and you think you can get away with it. You don't know who is watching, who might be formed. Who might take it up as a norm and become a monster out of it. And that's what just happened to the girl, unfortunately, yeah.
0: So, again, let's look at the angle of poverty in this situation. So, the mom went through all of that. you know, in the hands of the father. And she didn't leave. She didn't leave because she was a housewife. She didn't have, you know, a kind of income that she can call her own. Mm-hmm. She didn't even have a job. She didn't have maybe something, a business, whatever. So she didn't have anything that she could call her own that would bring income. And so she's stuck in that relationship. Mm-hmm. How does financial dependence, you know, keep a woman in a such situation? Do you think for any reason, any woman should actually be in this situation in the first place where you are so totally dependent on your husband? You don't have a job. You're just a housewife. Even when you want to buy salt of 5 naira or even matches of 300, you have to wait for daddy to come.
1: Well, you see, in this time and age, it's erroneous for any woman to want to, you know, put hands on her ties, okay, hold hands, and wait for the man to provide everything. It is absolutely wrong. So we don't even encourage any woman to be a sit-home wife. Mm-hmm. Even if you're sitting at home,
0: you must be doing something. On the internet, something.
1: Yeah, a lot of things you can do to make money, mm-hmm, legal things to do. Mm-hmm. Now that we're in the era of the internet, we have a lot of opportunities, mm-hmm, to make money on, mm-hmm, the internet and all that. And so then other businesses you can do right from your home, mm-hmm, that you don't need to go out or to do it. So no woman should stay idle. And to just be a housewife is not enough, because, mm-hmm, the men, unfortunately, now cannot shoulder the responsibility of the home alone. But that's not to say that a man should not provide effectively for the family. So poverty, in a sense, well, probably made the woman to stay put in the face of all the trauma.
0: Because she could have left.
1: She could have left. If a man would reduce you to such, uh-huh, where you have to take permission from his girlfriend for him to come home or to provide food.
0: And
1: him,
0: the girlfriend will now tell you, it depends on my mood.
1: It depends on her mood. That means,
0: like, seriously,
1: you've been reduced to nothing. And if you have been reduced to nothing, you are no more relevant in the man's life. It's as good as you giving him the chance. Just stay apart and then, you know, build up yourself. And you may not maybe dump the marriage, so to speak, but, mm, you just cool off. Mm-hmm. And find a purpose for your life, mm-hmm, so that your life will not be messed up totally. Mm-hmm. Because then if a man is not providing for you, then what are you doing?
0: Exactly.
1: And you're not doing anything for yourself. Now it's time for you to take introspection, look inward, and see how you can get yourself together and defend for yourself and your children.
0: Already, I don't even know what the woman was doing in that marriage, because already you have to even ask, you know, you and the children to be taken care of, mm-hmm, and the man doesn't do everything at every time. Sometimes you have to get, you know, means of just taking care of yourself. So I really don't know why, you know, is there a way?
1: I think she would have spoken out.
0: Okay.
1: Yeah, because a problem shared is a problem half solved, mm-hmm, if not totally solved. So she should have been able to speak out, maybe call, talk to the man's family, that if the man has parents that are alive or people you can listen to, or probably to, if they belong to a religious organization, to the pastor or imam or whoever is the head of their religious body organization where they belong. Or even go to where the man works. Mm-hmm. Sometimes go to his employer, mm-hmm, and complain. If a man is working, earning money, and he's not taking care of you, you can do all these three. Go, mm-hmm, to the employer. That's one of the things you can do. Mm-hmm. And talk to the people who employed him and say, this is what's happening. Because they pay him so that he can take care of himself and his family. Mm-hmm. And if that's not happening, they should be able to call him to order and see what they can do. If possibly, when his salary is due, they'll cut it from there and give you your own and give him the change. Mm-hmm. Maybe as they do to some people who are recalcitrant.
0: Yeah. I think it's the way to go.
1: Yes.
0: It's the way
1: and
0: to
1: if
0: go.
1: All other fails, you cannot take it up legally. There are certain organizations that would intervene and call the man to order.
0: Mm-hmm. At least, even if you guys are not going to be together, mm-hmm, yeah, there are ways of getting him to take care of his family.
1: Absolutely.
0: His children especially.
1: Yes.
0: So, well, we want to go on a short break, but remember, you can join us in this conversation. The number to call is 0700 7000 977. 0700 7977. You can join us, you know, in this conversation. Just call the number, 0700-7000-977. We'll want to go on a break in this time around. We are going to take something from Rihanna, Take a Bow. Yeah, that's very lovely song that would go with what we're talking about. I mean, Rihanna is a Take a Bow. I mean, you've done your worst now. Let me deal with this. So that is what this lady is trying to do. She wants to deal with the situation in her own way. So enjoy the song. When we come back, we'll do more. And maybe if you're available, we'll take your calls. Okay. Don't go nowhere. Metro 97.7 FM. It's EVE.

0: saying it's over now. That is Rihanna. Take a bow. It's over now. It was entertaining for her, but it may not be entertaining for everybody. And for this lady that sent the message, you know, that we're using a story tonight, it may be entertaining, but hey, I am not being entertained. I am cringing right here, because of the situation, because she totally forgot herself and she just, in that, revenge mode. And I don't know what would be the end of a story. But the thing is, we need you to just, say one thing to her. I mean, maybe we change our mind. Maybe you want to make her reason some things so that she will understand that this is a dangerous situation, a very difficult, dangerous lane that she's tolling. So, well, you have to call 0700-7000-977. Hopefully she's listening to you and she might just change her mind. For now, the man is in the nest, is in our nest. So she's not letting go because she just want to take her home pounds of flesh. Maria. So we're thinking the man himself, you know, sometimes they say, oh, I am an African man, I can marry any number of women. How do culture and tradition get used, you know, get used to justify infidelity? You know, but a man throwing it in your face. For me, I won't believe in this case, that the man is only saying that because he knows or he knew that there's no way the woman is leaving. She doesn't have anything to take care of herself. So,
1: well, you know, it's one thing to say, yes, I'm an African man here, but being an African man doesn't make you being unreasonable. Even if you are a polygamist, you do it in a responsible way. You bring in the woman and marry her legally, and everybody will know that this is a second wife. But when you now do stuff outside the marriage, then it's infidelity, and it's no longer the African man thing that I can marry as many wives as possible. No, marry them legally and bring them home. If they can tolerate each other, they will stay. Anyone that cannot stay would go. That if you're going to be a traditionist or you belong to the religion where they marry so many wives. Mm-hmm. All right. Having said that, the way he played, went about it, it's so irresponsible.
0: Carlos.
1: Yeah. See how he, has shown a very bad example to the daughter. And what did daughter get out of it? Hardness. She's so hardened for her to end up doing what they call hookups to survive, because he couldn't take care of her and the mother. And she ended up, while she was in university, doing hookups.
0: But I blame the mother in this situation too. I mean, the father didn't do well, yes, but I mean, it's time for you to step out and do something for yourself and the children as well. I don't know how she got to that level.
1: But you know, sometimes they say a child that will be bad will be bad.
0: That is it.
1: The one that will
0: be good will be good.
1: There are those that don't have parents, and yet they looked at other people's example, and God helping them, they turn out right. And there are those with even the right tutelage, the right parenting and everything they received, and yet they chose to turn out bad.
0: Yeah.
1: But in this case, this girl chose her own path. She decided to do the same thing the girl did with the father, you know, that worked against her childhood and all that. And she now decided to toe that part. So that's the only way they impacted on her negatively. So she's so hardened now. And like earlier, I talked about reprobate spirit. When people do some negative things, they don't find excuses. They don't want to feel sorry or remorseful about it. They're hardened, and they feel it's the way to go. They want to do it. Now, even the worst part of it is that she went diabolical.
0: Yeah.
1: Just to hold on to this this girl that played
0: the game with the father, against the mom.
1: And so now she went diabolical. That's even the area I do not like at all. Why go diabolical? That's why I was worried about her being a reprobate spirit, because she doesn't find anything right, anything wrong with what she did or what she is doing. And she has solidified it by going diabolical, which is even terrible. So, it's pretty sad. It's pretty sad because two wrongs don't make a right.
0: That's true. The fact
1: that your dad and the girl did terrible things to your mother shouldn't make you do the same, because it may work for one, it may not work out for the other. You don't know how she's going to end eventually. So I don't subscribe to her taking it as a way of paying back. No, she's actually doing a disservice to herself.
0: Exactly, because now my issue here is like, okay, it's becoming a circle. Mm-hmm. So that was what somebody did to your mom, and you took it upon yourself to pay back. So what if the child of that girl too decide to run it for you?
1: That's a circle.
0: Like run it against you.
1: That's so, repeated the circle.
0: The circle. So that is where I feel like, you know, like they say, two wrongs don't make a right. Yeah, that the person is bad and put you in that situation. I think it's just something for you to come out and say, you know what, I'll be a better person and I will make the best mom or make sure that my mom had the best life ever.
1: And this
0: why don't go that way? Why do you have to go this route?
1: She is revenging, but revenge is not justice. If you do that, you think you're revenging, justice is not served by that. You're doing yourself more evil. More harm, more disservice. She's destroying herself the further, and her heart is going deeper into darkness, which is horrible. Which is really horrible.
0: Yeah, so it's so, disheartening that the story went this way, and I don't know. I don't know what to say, but I really feel like she can have a rethink of a situation and see that at the end of the day, she's not really punishing that woman. She's actually punishing herself.
1: Yeah,
0: because she has left her own life. And she has decided to be living a life that is not worthy, or because she needed to punish somebody else.
1: In the first place.
0: Oh, well. Yeah, I think we need to round up on the show tonight. Thank you, Maria, for coming.
1: Oh, it's a pleasure.
0: Yeah, you'll be such an amazing resource person.
1: I can say that again. You know, I can say that.
0: I know that some people have been trying to reach us. Unfortunately, I think the line has been going gaga, you know, in recent times. But, hey, we're going to finger it so that by next week when we come again, you're going to get the best of Eve. Yeah, and you can also reach out and make your contribution, you know, give your comments and suggestions, you know, on whatever matter we're bringing on the table. But for now, we want to, like, you know, Nigeria is going to be 66 tomorrow. And we've been celebrating since today. We have been celebrating. It's going to be from now till Monday. We'll be talking about, you know, the Nigeria. Heroes and Nigeria and all of that. Of course, we have some trailblazers like Margaret Epo, and she's one of the fantastic women you have ever known. So we're going to play this, and this is going to be goodbye from us.
1: Right.
0: Yes. My name is Abayomi Odeniran.
1: And I'm Maria Ihoma, wishing you a happy independence anniversary in advance.
0: Okay. So I'm going to play this one from Margaret Epo, and you see Banaja at 7. All right, stay with us, Metro 97.7 FM.

0: Fritz Beaker was born in Cooktown, West River State, Nigeria, on the 27th of June, 1914, to the family of Okorafo Obiasolo, who was originally from Agulu-Izibo. Chief Margaret Igbo was born in Cooktown, Cross River State, Nigeria, on the 27th of June, 1914, to the family of Okorafo Obiasolo, who was originally from Agulu-Izibo, a rural town in Anocha local government area of Anambra State, and Inyang Eyong Awemue. She reached Standard 6 of the School Leaving Certificate in 1934. However, tragedy struck at home with the death of her father in 1934. Her goals of further education and teacher's training was as a result put on hold. She then started working as a pupil teacher in elementary schools. She married a doctor, John Udo Igbo, in 1938, who was from the Ibibio ethnic group, who are predominant in Akwa Ibom State, Nigeria. In 1946, she had the opportunity to study abroad at what is now Dublin Institute of Technology in Dublin, Ireland. She earned a diploma in domestic science, and on her return to Nigeria, she established a domestic science and sewing institute in Aba. Chief Margaret Igbo was a Nigerian women's rights activist and social mobilizer in the country's First Republic, and a leading member of a class of traditional Nigerian women activists, many of whom rallied women beyond notions of ethnic solidarity. She played major roles as a grassroots and nationalist politician in the eastern Nigerian city of Aba in the era of a hierarchical and male-dominated movement towards independence. Margaret Igbo's awareness of growing movements for civil rights for women around the world pushed her into demanding the same for the women in her country and to fight the discriminatory and oppressive political and civil role colonialism played in the subjugation of women. She felt that women abroad, including those in Britain, were already fighting for civil rights and had more voice in political and civil matters than their counterparts in Nigeria. She later joined the decolonization leading National Council of Nigeria and the Cameroons, NCNC, as a platform to represent a marginalized group. In the 1950s, she also teamed up with Fumilayo Ransom Kuti to protest killings at an Enugu coal mine. The victims were leaders protesting colonial practices at the time. In 1953, Igbo was nominated by the NCNC to the Regional House of Chiefs, and in 1954, she established the Aba Township Women's Association. As a leader of the New Market Group, she was able to garner the trust of a large number of women in the township and turn it into a political pressure group by 1955. Women in Aba had outnumbered men voters in a city-wide election. Margaret Igbo won a seat to the Eastern Regional House of Assembly in 1961, a position that allowed her to fight for issues affecting women at the time. In particular, there were issues on the progress of women in economic and political matters, especially in the areas of transportation around major roads, leading to markets and rural transportation in general. After a military coup ended the First Republic, she took a less prominent approach to politics. In 2001, Calabar Airport was renamed Margaret Igbo International Airport. Sadly, she died 5 years later on the 21st of September, 2006.
1: Don't miss a beat.
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2: Uber. What did I say?

absolutely, absolutely fantastic tune right there off Mr. Money. Mr. Money with the vibes. You know that man. You know that guy, Mr. Giron. That guy has been giving us hits and jams back to back. A lot of great tunes. His album doing amazing everywhere. Fantastic tune right there off Mr. Money. Mr. Money vibes. You know that man. You know that guy, Mr. Giron. That guy has been giving us hits and jams back to back. A lot of great tunes. His album doing amazing everywhere. I mean, at some point last week, I guess Ashake's album all over the charts, from number one to, it just had all this number from all these albums, from Mr. To the Money album to every one of them, work of arts and all of them. Like, this guy is the landlord of the charts in Nigeria, talking about St. Times. I mean, I think the Grammys put out over him today, hosting him or topping him to be one to succeed the likes of Wizkid and Burna Boy, making waves and, you know, have gone global with their sounds, representing Afro around the world. And big up Mr. Money. I mean, if it's money, good vibes. If it's money, it's good vibes all the time. Good evening, Lagos. Good evening, Lagos. It's a very, very beautiful Wednesday. Amazing to be here again. It's been a fantastic week for me and very, very, should I say busy? Maybe not busy, but it's been a week full of drama and a lot of things for me.

Positively as well, not just the negatives. I've had like some great news this week, and I had a fantastic weekend and the weekend before, because I had an event where I had to go to, had fun rave, listening to some EDM sounds and some fantastic tune out there. I'm trying to bring you all on the EDM sounds. I'm talking about Afro House lately. I feel like that's the new niche in town when you want to talk about music. And if you are lucky enough, the sound is going to pick you, and it's just good vibes all the way. I'm going to be hitting some Afro House sounds because I got on the playlist tonight. So the music promises to be amazing. Lagos, if you're just meeting me, my name is James Manager, and I'm the coolest on radio. Welcome. 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Right now, this is Cruise Control with your homeboy, coolest guy on radio. We just have a great time on radio. It's always a fantastic day where we get to talk about what's happening, touch on the trending gist, the back and forth on social media. I would love to talk a Big Brother, but keep it locked on here if you want to hear more about that. But coming your way shortly, we'll be talking about what's happening, who's making around music business and the Afrobeat space, new jams that have been put out over the weekend. We've got some from Young John, got one from Lee, we've got a couple of other ones on there, also got one from Rema and Tia. I can see that one coming. They just put that one, dropped it, and it's a fantastic tune. I've got a round up for you on the playlist for tonight, so keep it locked right here. Make sure now when I come back, it'll be more music. And of course, we are going to be having a guest tonight, okay? So you want to know who the guest is, you better keep it locked. Do not touch the dial. This is Metro 97.7 FM. This is Live and Vibes with James Manager. Coming your way right now, brand new J. This is Money Illingo. Do not touch the dial. Enjoy the music. I'll be right back.

All right, welcome back. That was Tenor by Low J. Fantastic tune. Low J, I told you the one that I played before that one was Money. Who doesn't like the sound of money? Who doesn't like money language? I like money language. If you've got language, if you can't speak money lingua, then you should come. You should come around. Just connect me. I know they say, teach me how to fish. Please just give me the fish before you teach me how to fish, because I just want to survive to be able to learn how to fish. Just give me some fish. Let me. All right, welcome back. This is Metro 97.7 FM. This is Cruise Control with your homeboy, the coolest guy on radio. It is the end of the month. We are gradually coming to the end of the year. Now, I usually say this when I come radio and I'm asking the questions like, I know people have things for the year. You had plans for the year already since the beginning of the year. Just wondering how many you've been able to... you've been able to tick. I don't know, list of what the things you want to do, you want to achieve this year. I'm trying to laugh at anybody, but I know the year has been like quite, you know, tough for a couple of people. There's been so many ups and downs, but then I would love to be on the side of the people who have been able, regardless of the whole tedious lifestyle and a lot of things that challenges you, especially when economy is at, you know, we cannot lie or, you know, deny the fact that finding it quite difficult to, you know, get through the day on a daily basis. But hey, people are getting through. That's the most important thing for me. And I said conversation with some of my friends the other day, and I say, okay, I mean, it's not wrong for you to think about the things on the things that affects you in the country or kind of like limits you, so you hope to achieve or you feel or you deserve to have achieved by now. But then again, when you lay back and sit on the excuses that are, you know, visible to you, then you're not able to see beyond the obvious. Now, people are making ways for themselves. There's a lot of means to earn, to live, to make a life for yourself. That's why I'm saying, don't back. Yes, of course, there are things that are, you know, limiting you or things, just, but at the end of the day, how about those who are able to, you know, scale through, find one thing or the other, to live, to make a life for yourself? That's why I'm saying, those that sit back, yes, of course, there are things that are, you know, limiting you or things that are challenges, but at the end of the day, how about those who are able to, you know, scale through, find one thing or the other, to just, you know, get themselves engaged with, learn something, get networking, meet people, because people are doing things out there. So if you're still sitting back and you feel like, oh my God, I'm limited by the situation that I'm currently experiencing in the country, bruv, nobody's going to listen to that excuse in the next 5 years. So all I'm going to say is I'm going to try to, you know, motivate you, eh? Give you some sort of motivation. I mean, if there's anything you've thought about starting, something that's going to make your life better, something that's going to make you start earning, or, you know, being able to navigate the demands and responsibilities of daily living, I think you should start engaging it. You should get right into business and start. There's no better time to start than now. So if you're thinking of anything, you have this idea, yes, I know you might not have money to

0: pursue that idea. But at the end of the day, what are the things that you can start with that can help you or continuously put you in the reality of the fact that, yes, I want to achieve, I want to be better, I want to make my life better, I want to earn, I'm going to start this, and I'm going to make a meaning out of life. All right, so make sure you find something that's going to motivate you, put that fire in you, and, you know, just give you the right vibes at the end of the day. It is still Metro 97, the 7 FM right now. This is Cruise Control with your homeboy, the coolest guy on radio. And now, before the music break, I told you we're going to have a guest in the studio, Ziggy Machala. Yeah, Ziggy Machala is an amazing artist. She's cool, actually. She's vibes. She's vibes and good energy. Always, she always has that good energy about her. We're out together this weekend because we're at Rivertoning, my rave event, which I organized with a friend as well. And, you know, she pulled through. She had a performance and it was great. I played a song for you already. I played one which she dropped this year. I think that one is doing amazing because I checked the streams. It's inflating. It's rising. It keeps rising. Yeah. And that one is titled Party Animal. Yeah. It's good vibes. Well, I cannot explain it to you. I have the one and only, the right person and the right image in our person here in the studio to, you know, just tell us all about Party Anima and who Ziggy Machala is. She's right here in the studio. Hey, Ziggy.
1: Hi.
0: Good to have you finally.
1: Wow. I mean, I'm glad to be here. Thanks for having me.
0: Yeah, absolutely amazing. It's a pleasure. It's a pleasure.
1: And
0: welcome
1: we had
0: you.
1: Fun at Rivertoning. That was dope.
0: See?
1: You know, we had fun.
0: So if you didn't come out to Rivertoning, you should come out. You're hearing it firsthand from Ziggy.
1: Yeah.
0: So Ziggy, what's good? Good to have you in the studio. I love the, you know, the vibe. It's always vibe with you. A lot of people complimented your look. I have them in my DMs.
1: Really?
0: They've been, nobody's leading to your DM.
1: No,
0: yet.
1: No,
0: just keep checking your DM.
1: Thank you for that.
0: Yeah, great to have you. So we have a couple of, you know, questions that we'd love to know about. People would love to know who Ziggy Machala is. And for me, I already know she's good vibes. She's good energy. You should see her performing. You should see her performing. So we just want to know, tell us who Ziggy is.
1: Okay, so the full name is Ziggy Machala, you know, and I like to think of myself as an Afrofusion artist.
0: Okay.
1: I'm an independent artist, you know, and I'm the kind of person that likes to, you know, try different things. So I don't like to put myself in a box and say, oh, this is what I do. So Afrofusion is what says it, because I like to dabble with other kind of sounds, Afrobeats, dance hall, like, you know, Party Animal and a couple of my songs.
0: Yeah.
1: And then Afro House too, because that's what we're doing now. That's like the rave scene.
0: Yeah, that's what's happening
1: and
0: there.
1: Even my new songs coming up too soon. Also, you know,
0: can we just like sample that one for them? Don't worry, let me not put you on the hot seat.
1: It's gonna be out this Friday.
0: Okay.
1: You know, and I was featured on a song, so I don't want to go behind my back, but I want you guys to watch out for
0: all right, so she doesn't want to give us the debut on here, but that's fine.
1: I tweeted this once. I'm not really a snippet kind of person. Like, just give it to them. I mean, believe in yourself, just put it out there. Let him hear it.
0: Absolutely. So, I kind of like loved what you touched on when you talked about the range and how you don't want people to limit you or downsize your work to like a certain genre. Yeah. Like over the couple of, a few years down the line, Wizkid had, something to say about that to the Grammys where he said, you know, he didn't like the fact that African artists are being just categorized under just Afrobeats, right?
1: Yeah.
0: Because
1: they
0: say we do a lot of music, we do a lot of sounds, we do R&B, we do jazz, we do good music.
1: Pop.
0: So just, you know, pop and all of that.
1: Yeah.
0: And then also, I think about last week or a couple of weeks ago when Tams was on a podcast and she was asked the question, like, what sound do you do? And she's like, oh, I do R&B and I do all of that.
1: Yeah.
0: What do you think about, you know, that situation of, you know, them limiting Afrobeat artists and just categorizing us just under the Afrobeat when we do a lot of other sounds?
1: Well, I think it's because of, you know, where that's what people know us for mostly.
0: Yeah.
1: If you're coming out of Africa, they believe that whatever sound is coming out of Africa, it's Afrobeat.
0: Yeah.
1: You understand? So it's just recently now that we have decided like categorizing it to Afrofusion, Afropop, because at the end of the day, it's still Afrobeat. You know, there's Afrobeat.
0: There's Afrobeat and there's Afrobeat. A lot of people do not know that.
1: Exactly. Like, a lot of people don't know that.
0: Yeah.
1: So at the end of the day, it's still Afrobeat. But me, I'm always up for versatility. Mm. You know, I like to try new things. I don't want to, like I said, I don't like to be in one box. I want to be able to, you know, try different sounds. Because, you know, growing up, I listened to different kind of music that influenced my passion for music. So I feel like, nah, I wouldn't want to reduce all of that into one thing. I want to, whatever comes from my mind, whatever energy I'm on, I want to be able to put it out.
0: Absolutely. Yeah. Absolutely. Yeah, that begs the question, you know, talking about the drive, when you say drive. I just want to know where, because, you know, some people see you in recent time when they listen to Party Animal has this reggae kind of vibe to it and that dancehall kind of vibe. So I'm just wondering, like, where did you pick up, you know, the motivation or what sound you want to do or what sound you want to start with?
1: That's the thing. For me, I don't have a particular sound that I want to stay with. I go with the flow, you know, and I have other songs apart from the dancehall reggae. I also have Afrobeats.
0: Yeah.
1: I have songs that I have other things. I have R&B songs. I have soul music, you know.
0: Yeah.
1: So for me, dancehall, like I'm a very big fan of Cynthia Morgan.
0: Yeah.
1: You know, the energy,
0: hey,
1: the confidence.
0: Shout out Cynthia Morgan.
1: Yeah, you know, the energy, the confidence, the aura, you know, things like that inspire, you know, that part of me. And then I also have different parts of me that other people inspire, and I just want to give myself the opportunity to, you know, express as much as I can.
0: Vibes. I like that.
1: Yes.
0: Okay, speaking about the whole Cynthia Morgan thing and the Party Animal, let's come to the song now, because I've been jamming that one, and I tell you, I don't know if it's okay that I'm doing that, but I go there to check the streams. I go on your Spotify and it's going. It's actually going, and I like that. And you know, just before we touch on Party Animal, I mean, there are a couple of other, you know, songs that you've done down the line, because I know Medicine Woman. Medicine Woman. And that one is actually a great tune. Like, you do good music.
1: Thank you.
0: Yeah, so from Wonder Woman to Somebody, then to Party Animal. Why did you pick that sound to come out right now?
1: Okay. You know, Medicine Woman is from a project, Medicine Vibes.
0: Okay.
1: You know, and it's also like a
0: collaboration of different sounds. Okay.
1: You understand? Yeah. So on the same project, I also have songs that were like, you know, reggae, dancehall.
0: Yeah.
1: So Party Animal is, for me, was not far fetched. You understand? Even apart from that, I've had other songs on my previous other featurings that's been on that reggae vibe, because it just comes to me naturally. I have this song, Sweet Rhythm. I mean,
0: yeah,
1: when
0: there.
1: We recorded Sweet Rhythm, it was a natural vibe for me, just the way Party Animal came for me. And, you know, coming from Medicine Woman to reggae, to Party Animal, like different faces of, you know, my life.
0: Yeah.
1: Medicine Woman was more of the, like, reflection, you know, the therapeutic sound, just, you know, exploring. But Party Animal now is like, okay, a more, this is another side of me, the more outside side of me. And it is also a story of my life. Because for the past 2 years now, I've been outside, partying, going to raves, you know. So I'm like, music is supposed to be your experiences, sharing your experiences, your life with people. That's how I see music. So I'm like, okay, this is the mood I'm at now. I'm partying, I'm going out. So why not make a song about it?
0: Absolutely. In case you're wondering whose voice you're hearing, that is the voice of Ziggy Machala. Currently has a jam out there that is making waves, you know, climbing numbers, topping, inflating every day, right here on Metro 97.7 FM. In case, and I know that you're already salivating, you want to hear the song. What's the song you're talking about? What's that sound you're talking about? I'm going to hit you up with Party Animal right here on Metro 97.7 FM. 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We still got Ziggy in the building, looking all dapper and all hot right here. And I remain the coolest guy on radio. Don't touch the dial. Enjoy the music. Party Animal. You got a vibe to this one, because that's what the song says. Party Animal. Just

0: All right, welcome back, Metro 97 to 7 FM. It is still the coolest guy on radio right here on your dial. And I've still got the amazing, amazing Ziggy Machala still with me in the video. What's good, Ziggy? What's the energy like? What's
1: yeah,
0: the energy
1: I'm liking like? It. I'm glad it's popping.
0: Yeah. I know the people were like, okay, what song were you talking about? But we're giving them a taste and now they know, oh my God, this is what these guys are talking about.
1: Yeah, and I hope you liked it. I hope you enjoyed listening to that. That's Party Animal.
0: Yeah, that's Party Animal by Ziggy. Alright, Ziggy, then real quick, let's just, you know, try to, you know, touch on this thing. You know, the industry in Nigeria, a couple of people, because I've been opportune to be, you know, in the industry, had some experiences, and then, you know, listen to a couple of other upcoming and, you know, top artists when they talk about way back. Yeah. You know, the Nigerian music industry, the Afrobeat space is not, it's almost a mountain to climb, you know, when you want to get into light stardom and all of that. I just want to hear from you firsthand, and I believe people want to hear from you. What are the challenges that you've probably experienced, or you know, one could encounter when they try to push their music or push their craft or their product out there?
1: Well, I'm going to talk on my own experience so far.
0: Okay.
1: You know,
0: yeah.
1: Especially as an independent artist.
0: Okay.
1: Like you said, it's a mountain. You know, it's a mountain, and yeah. You know, music is bigger. It's a lot of things. Mm-hmm. You know, there's a music part. There's a music industry,
0: yeah.
1: And then there's a music business mm-hmm. aspect of it, mm-hmm. and each part you have to, like, you can't leave one for the other. It's not just about recording.
0: Yeah, of course.
1: You record the song, you have to put it out.
0: Of course.
1: You have to promote it. You mm-hmm. have to, you know. And most of these things, as an independent artist, not as easy.
0: Ooh,
1: and,
0: yeah.
1: You know, yeah, exactly. Mm. When you have a management or a label, it's a different ball game.
0: Oh,
1: but when you're doing it on your own,
0: yeah.
1: You have your own team, it's your producer, it's mm-hmm. your own ideas, you know.
0: Yeah.
1: It makes things a little bit more difficult. But the good side of it is you still have the freedom to do things your own way. At mm-hmm. your own pace.
0: Yeah.
1: You understand? Mm-hmm. You're not boxed into a system. And because me personally, I'm too rebellious for a system. So I like to be an independent artist. No, I don't care how long it takes me, but I want to do it independently and do it, you know, my own way.
0: Yeah.
1: You understand? So,
0: of course.
1: Challenges, mostly finances, trying to, you know, box to the, luckily for me, I have my own personal producer,
0: yeah.
1: And he's here, Chuchu Cash. She produced Party Animal. And
0: big up this man. Big up
1: yes,
0: this,
1: a big percentage of the songs that I make.
0: Yeah, we can
1: know,
0: producer.
1: Yeah, yeah. He already knows my sound. We work together. So that's been a blessing for me.
0: Absolutely.
1: You know,
0: yeah.
1: But getting gigs too has been a, you know, it's one of challenges because you're on your own.
0: Of course.
1: You understand? So what I do to make up for that is I try to be outside more.
0: Yeah.
1: Where I can meet with people.
0: Yeah.
1: Where I can connect with people and make my own connections.
0: Mm.
1: You understand? So the challenges, yeah.
0: Okay. Super cool. You're yeah. putting yourself out there, being out there, networking.
1: Yes.
0: You know,
1: yes.
0: you never
1: yes.
0: know who you could find or you meet up with when
1: exactly.
0: the music takes
1: exactly.
0: over.
1: Exactly.
0: Big one there from you. And also, just real quick to wrap it up, before we go to play this jam, there's a rave mm-hmm. sound, you know, the Afro mm-hmm. House. And I heard that one. I had the opportunity to hear that one in the house. And I was like, oh, my God, this is coming out. This is coming. When are you guys putting this out? Who wants it? And like, mm-hmm. it's so cool. But just before we play that one real quick, I want to know what your expectations are and, you know, the plan moving on. Are we expecting an album or EP or what are we expecting? You know, just give us the juice a little
1: okay.
0: bit.
1: Mm. To be honest, right now, I'm not working on an EP and an album.
0: Okay.
1: Because for the past 3 years, I've had two EPs out.
0: Okay.
1: Medicine Vibes Volume 1.
0: Okay.
1: Medicine Vibes Volume 2.
0: Okay.
1: But this year, I've been trying to put out, you know, singles.
0: Yeah.
1: Explore. With
0: yeah.
1: other sounds, work with other people,
0: mm-hmm.
1: and then maybe next year, oh,
0: yeah.
1: definitely next year,
0: okay.
1: I'm gonna work on a project. But this year, I've been working on, you know, being out, connecting with
0: yeah.
1: people.
0: Basically, yes. like it's
1: that's
0: very super, super
1: that's
0: important.
1: That's what I've been
0: yeah.
1: trying to do, reaching out to people,
0: mm.
1: trying to, you know, because it's a different thing making the music,
0: yeah.
1: and putting it online.
0: Absolutely.
1: You still have to be outside
0: of course.
1: To push, you know, to make some connections.
0: Yeah. Okay, great one. And just real quick, finally, I know you feel like, God, the questions keep coming and all of that. It's just
1: I'm
0: because we're having
1: that. I came here for
0: absolutely.
1: That.
0: So yeah. finally, you know, just what do you want to do? Do you hope to put out there, like, for the young ones and the up and coming artists, those who have this drive and same motivation? Mm-hmm. What is the word you want to put out there to just, you know, help them know how to, you know, go through this whole process? Like, just a word of advice.
1: I think one word that I'll just put out there is consistency.
0: Like Mr. Yeah. Money Ashake, consistency.
1: Yes, I think that's been one thing that that's a major difference between big artists and, you know,
0: the UGs.
1: Yes. Yeah. Consistency.
0: Okay.
1: You know, so I whatever you're doing, whether it's music, whether it's dance, what content creation, you just have to keep showing up every day. Yes, keep showing up, and
0: you know, yeah, who knows? All right, you heard it there. I got the amazing Ziggy Machala in the building. Yes. Big energy, party animal all the time. You see, her energy is always top notch. Go check this one out. She's everywhere across all the music streaming platform. Go check her out. Ziggy Machala, she has this one out right now. Making waves, making, you know, it's a great song. It's a great tune. Party animal. Okay. And you can also check her out on X and across all social
1: Instagram,
0: platforms.
1: TikTok.
0: Yeah. TikTok. Yeah, I guess that's at Ziggy Machala. Tell them, let them know.
1: Yeah, for Instagram,
0: yeah,
1: the real Ziggy Machala.
0: Okay.
1: And on TikTok, Ziggy Machala. On X, Ziggy Machala. Every other place.
0: All right. And coming your way right now, it is Party Animal right here on Metro 97, the 7 FM. And in case you want to check the station out, you want to catch us off air, it is at Metro 977 FM. Keep it locked right here. Coming your way, Party Animal by Ziggy Machala. Big energy, big energy. Enjoy this one playing on the background. Don't touch it now. I'll be right back after the music. Big up. It's just big energy all the way.
1: Yes.

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You are still locked onto the hottest radio station in the city of Lagos, Las Giri. What's happening, everybody? It is a beautiful evening, especially the fact that it is the 30th of September. And we've gradually been moving down the year already, and a lot of, a lot of situations, but we are finally here. I feel like everybody's happy that he finally made it because, it has not been a walk in the park. But regardless, great to be here. Welcome back, Metro 97.7 FM. Right now, this is Cruise Connect. My name is James, manager, and I'm the coolest guy on radio. I'm pretty sure a couple of people are wondering, oh, wow, why that sound now? Well, this is the new. Cruise Connect is going to run, it's going to be a 2 hours program from now until after the news beat at 9. So right now, this is Cruise Connect with James Manager. And at 9 p.m. on the DOT, it'll be time for me to bring you the news beat at 9, telling you what is happening around the world, you know, global news, details of what's happened real time right here. But before that, there's a lot we can, you know, touch on. And of course, on Cruise Connect, you know, you have this platform right now to call in, try to meet your soulmate. Basically, what you got to do is give us a call, give me a call on the number 0916257124, rather 0700-7000-977. 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Tell us details about yourself, your health, what your health status is, your genotype, your blood group. Talk about, you know, what you do for a living. It is very, very vital that you tell us what you do for a living, because you're gonna come and call me. I want to come and be looking for somewhere that you gonna be doing imaginary tactics. You get me? So, I mean, relationships these days, I feel like it's a lot easier, in my opinion, when, you know, both parties have something that generates funds and they basically can live their lives on their own. Like, you can foot your bills, you can get the things that you desire and you want, just to avoid that, kind of that subtle disrespect, disregard, because there's this stereotype in Nigeria right now where they feel like, oh, it's not even a stereotype. I mean, like, there's, it's this thing about, yeah, relationships are one-sided, because one gender is always looking for the other gender who's going to come take care of all the BC and all the old needs and all of that. So, which is why I try to say that you can and you should do well to make sure that you are, you know, financially buoyant. You have something doing for yourself, because into this world, you gotta have something doing for yourself, because, you know, it's very, even it's these days, it's quite difficult for people to lend out money. Just lend the money, give money, or extend help. I know people do it regardless, because Nigerians are absolutely amazing people, generous, kind. I mean, there's a lot going on where it's almost like we don't have good people in Nigeria, kind people. There are people who are doing good things, although they're not putting out in the camera, putting in our faces on videos, you know, those that will help and, you know, make an entire amazing people, generous, kind. I mean, there's a lot going on where it's almost like we don't have good people in Nigeria, kind people. There are people who are doing good things, putting out in the camera, putting in our faces on video, you know, those that will help and, you know, make an entire series of, oh, I gave them rice, I give them a bottle of water. People do good things out there without putting it on social media. So there are a lot of people, kind things that you see and experience day to day, even in stops and all of that. People pay for people's tea fare in the public as well. Maybe you've not experienced that. Perhaps you have a private car, do good things in Nigeria and the world. But beyond that, right, is Cruise Connect. Call in, tell us about yourself, tell us about the type of lady you like to connect with, and and where you're from, what you do, the proximity, a couple of questions. We're gonna have a conversation and on who you want, that person. And I'm gonna put out something that we're gonna have a disc on. It is paramount that we have conversations relating to things that can help improve relationships
and, you know, life in general. That's what we'll do basically. We're on Metro 97, the 7 FM, and on Cruise Connect with your homeboy, the coolest guy on a radio. I'd like to say I'll be your cruise master, but yeah, I'm gonna be here. We're gonna do this together. The music is absolutely going to be amazing. It's gonna be fire. I've got a fire playlist lined up for you guys. It's gonna be a mix of emotions, you know, a mix of emotions, up and down, but it's gonna be a fantastic time. And great tunes coming your way. Right now, I'm gonna play this one for you. This is a song by Fola. I feel like this is the ladies' man at the moment. I mean, we have a lot of ladies' men, but

Chola is just that guy that's, you know, I don't know what he does to the ladies. And voice comes up like this. Yay. Ladies go crazy. And then when the lady, you're like, what do you want to hear? And they're like, Fola, please play Fola. Ladies, I'm going to play Fola for you. This one is Fine Thing by Fola. Enjoy the one. When I come back, I'm going to open the phone lines. And of course, you can as well send messages on our WhatsApp on 091-625-7124. Maybe you do not, you don't want to speak out. You don't want people to hear your voice. You just want to be anonymous. You just want to be... You get me? But then you have to leave the same details. You got to give us details of who you are, because it's very important because of the safety those who are going to be engaging the show and are out there. And as well, before anything, make sure if you're meeting somebody, that's usually at the end of the program, but I'm going to be saying this beforehand, that you make sure to do due diligence. Tell somebody that you or who you're meeting, get some details or information about the person you're connecting with, and make sure to meet in an open space. Don't go to somebody's house on the first date. It's not good. Eh? It's not good. This man, I've talked to you. No. You have already fallen in love and you're going to their house. Trust somebody just like that. That's what we're saying right here. So make sure to get proper details and information about whoever you're connecting with. But the all the details you need to know is that this is Metro 97.7 FM. I am the coolest guy on radio. My name is James, a manager. Coming your way, it is Fine Thing by Fola. Enjoy this one. Other tunes coming. Back to it's going to be amazing. I'm going to play some, you know, amazing tunes. We're going to totally like play you, you know, the new day, the new jam, the new guys. Along is going to be a fantastic time. When I come back after the music, we get right into business. Right now, this is Fola, Fine Thing. Enjoy it. Do not touch the dial. Pro 97.7 FM.

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Welcome back, Metro 97.7 FM. That was Slick by Victoni. Great tune coming your way right now. Welcome back. It is still Metro 97.7 FM. All right, now this is Cruise Connect. My name is the James Manager, and I'm the coolest guy on radio. Talking about keeping it cool right here. Great tune coming your way. That one, a big, big sound from Victoni. I feel like there's a lot of great tune coming out of Africa these days and Nigeria. It's a great body of work. The album, that one's off the album. Star Life, I guess. Yeah, that's the album. A lot of songs on there. I'm going to be playing a couple of other ones as well for you guys off the album. It is still Cruise Connect right here. Like I said before the music break, you call in, tell us about yourself. It's a show basically where you get to connect, try to find that somebody who's gonna, you know, make your life worth a while. I mean, love is a beautiful thing, and just finding the right person overall. I know sometimes it could be a rabbit hole, more or less, like, you know, getting into the rabbit hole, finding somebody, and you know, this stereotype and the narrative we have in in our space in Nigeria, absolutely, where some people, you tell them and they're like, I don't think I can find love in Lagos. I don't think I can find love in Nigeria. And you ask them a question like, why do you think you couldn't find love in Lagos? And they're like, do you see what's happening? You know, I've tried to be in a relationship, and you know, they're always asking me for money and this and that and this and that. I mean, I don't know. Usually I don't like to get too intimate with that conversation. What I think is, at the end of the day, I feel like there's always a beginning, and like they say these days, if you ignore signs, you will see wonders. And the good thing about signs and wonders is that they're not usually distant from each other. Like, they're quite close. They're not, it's more or less like a stone throw. So if you ignore the signs, in a little or no time, you're going to see the wonders that are going to come at you, experience. And that's when you're going to start crying to people that, please help me. Oh, I did not see it before, but now my eyes have clear. Your eye will clear. Your eyes is going to clear. That's all I can say. All right, welcome back. That was Slick by Victoni. Remember, the phone lines are open. And if perhaps you're calling for the Fluent 5. Yeah, we're not having that anymore. Unfortunately, the show has been scrapped, right? So if you're calling right now, please make sure you're calling for Cruise Connect, right? You're trying to get connected. You're calling. You're telling us about yourself, telling us your age, where you're calling from, who you like to connect with, and details about where you work and what you do for a living. Now, if you do not do anything for a living, it is up to you, because I don't think people want to connect with somebody who, you know, doesn't really do anything for a living. And why don't you do anything for a living? I mean, there's a host of so many things you could do right now. Gone are the days where you could rely on the excuse that, oh, it's because there's nothing out there for me. I couldn't find a job. I couldn't do this and couldn't do that. Go get a phone. These days, it's as easy. If you can get a phone, I mean, if you can get a phone, I believe.

0: can do something and start earning. Okay, just to let you guys know, at 9 p.m., 9 on the dot is the time for the news beat at 9. But from now all the way until 9, we're going to be having conversations that centers around what's trending, what's happening in the entertainment space, on social media, what's, you know, in politics and overall in football. And speaking about football, we thought the international break was boring. I mean, when the international break started for 3 weeks, never seen that type of, I don't know what's happening to football these days. These holidays, the international breaks, it's too much. It's too much. We miss club football, please. Whoever, the people in charge of making all these, schedules and doing all of this, fixing of, leagues and dates and schedules, basically, please. We are football fans, eh? International football can never give you the type of energy and the type of rivalry and fandom that over here in Africa. I mean, like, you know, those guys representing their country, I feel like their countries appreciate them more. And even though we appreciate our own country and our Super Eagles, they keep rubbing potopoto on our face. I mean, they keep rubbing potopoto on our face. That's what they do. That's what they did to us yesterday. I was watching that game. Come, Super Eagles, if you, wherever you are, I know this show is not for you guys, but I need to talk at this point, because what was that yesterday? What was that beating and trashing? We are Super Eagles. I don't know, maybe they don't understand what the meaning of the badge or what the badge signifies, but we're Super Eagles, guys. Come on. Now, I mean, they have an excuse, and I could excuse them, because the pitch was horrendous. The pitch was terrible. I mean, don't they have people or delegates who go ahead to inspect the pitch, the pitches, or anywhere they want to use to play the game? Because that pitch, honestly, like, I mean, these guys are used to playing football internationally, where they have standard pitch and, you know, the stadium and everything is properly catered for and maintained. But then when you come back to Africa, even the picture quality is blurry. I have a very good TV set in the house. So I was watching the internationals, the Nations League and the qualifiers and all of that. And then at some point, when that was done, I had to switch back to to the Nations Cup qualifier, whatever. Oh my goodness! Please, they need to do better. Please, Nigerians. I don't know who covers that, but they need to do better. Okay, the phone lines open 0700-7000-977 right here on Metro 97, the 7 FM. We gotta head to the phone lines. Think we have somebody on the line. Hello, good evening.
1: Hello, good evening.
0: Hi, good evening. Good evening. What's your name and where are you calling from? Oh, I guess you're calling for the what? The tongue twisters or the flowing five?
1: Yes.
0: Ah, no, I said it. It's not holding today. All right. It is Cruise Connect, where we come to connect. You call in. It is a segment where you call in, tell us about yourself, try to find somebody who's going to be, you know, your partner, a friend, or somebody who you just overall would love to get to know more about, and who knows, it could lead to something amazing and maybe marriage. I'm looking forward to the first one. So for those who would want to call in, I said this earlier and I'd love to repeat myself and put it out there, that if you're calling in for floor in five or tongue twisters, that's what it used to be, it's unfortunately not running anymore. So right now this is Cruise Connect, what we're running right now. So if you're trying to connect, that's where you can call in on the show for now. And I've given you the number, 0700-7000-977 is the number to call. And if you'd like to send us a text message, it should be on 0916257-1214. Okay, to be a part of this one, for guys, you have to be 25 and above. And for ladies, the age of consent, 18 and above. So that's when you can call in and try to get connected. And with that being said, we'll go back to the music in about a minute, but not without saying what is happening in the football world. Now, Manchester City has been, you know, has been more on the news lately because of a financial charge breach that has been lingering. Now, we've been hearing this way back that, you know, there's this financial charge that has been allegation against the Manchester City, which is a football club in the English Premier League in England. So, yeah, so they have been found guilty. As at yesterday, they've been found guilty of those charges, breaching financial rules in football, which comes with a very heavy punishment, right? Which comes with a very heavy punishment. Now, so fan bases from other rivals have been like, oh, strip them of their titles. Give us our titles. Oh, man. Some people saying deduct points from them. Some people say, you know, relegate them back to the championship and all of that. And we are keeping eyes on that one and to know how of what the result would eventually be. Now, City have started the Premier League strongly, winning their first, you know, four league matches and sitting joint top with Arsenal on 12 points. Their recent results include Man United and Man City. They defeated Man United a 2-0, and Man City Norwich, that was in the championship as well, they won that one. Now, the charges right now, and I'm seeing and I'm hearing that more charges will come up. I'm saying that they are going to be putting out more charges as regard Man City, because they said they've breached a couple other rules. And allegedly, so we are waiting for more information on that one. Fine, for me personally, it kind of like hurts. I mean, if you cheat, you should be punished for cheating across all. Perhaps it could be in relationships, it could be in life generally, or your place of work. If you cheat, you should be punished for cheating. So that's one thing that I know. So Manchester City, if let's see what it becomes. Let's see what it becomes. So on the 29th of September this year, the Premier League announced that an independent commission had found City guilty of all the charges relating to serious financial rule breaches over the 9-season period. So this has happened over, this has spanned over a series of seasons since 2009-2010 season, all the way until 2017-2018 season, which is, you know, and they found them guilty of the majority of investigation cooperation charges. Now, the commission found that City used agreements described as sham contracts. So what that means is, you know, they basically took money from other businesses and put it into the football business. Now, usually for football, you can only spend the money or finances that were generated as a process of running the club. So you cannot take money from other investments. Just that is just to make the field a level playing ground. So there's going to be like a balance. So you don't just take money from anywhere. You know, some of those places they can accumulate finances from is from the sales of jersey, ticket sales, tour, and other people who comes to visit, and the other things that they do on there. But then Manchester City, allegedly, which is what the financial one of the charges is about, is that they said they found out that Manchester City had taken or invested money that they got from other businesses into the football business. So that's totally wrong. That's cheating across all levels, because you have other people who do not have as much financial power as you, and then also you're taking money from other businesses and then infusing it into the running the club. And I'm hearing something reaching the amount of £900 million. So that's a huge amount of money, you know. And over time, and over a couple of years, Manchester City built their team and have come into limelight, you know, buying star players, you know, big name players like the likes of Erling Haaland, who is arguably one of the top strikers in the world currently. So all of that is happening right now, and as the news progresses, I'll come on here and give you more and more on that one. Remember, it is still Chris Connect right here on Metro 97.7 FM. If you've just tuned in right now, my name is James Manager, and I'm the coolest guy on radio. We're having a great time on radio, playing good songs, amazing tunes coming your way, more and more tunes is going to come your way on here on Metro 97.7 FM. I'm going to cut across a couple of, you know, music genres, from Afrobeat to Afropop to, you know, R&B. Yeah, I know a couple of people, and a lot of people actually want to hear the R&B. I'm also going to get music, songs from the genre Afro House and the Afro space, basically. So I'm going to be touching on this one. This is an Afro House song. This is by CK and Irish Star. It's a great tune. This combination, I mean, CK tapping Irish Star for this jam is one of the greatest things that has happened to music in a long time. So, all right, Come Closer is the title of this one by CK, and it features Irish Star on this one. Enjoy the song. Do not touch the beat. Remember, this is Metro 97.7 FM. Coming your way right now. Come Close.

Oh, wow. What a tune that was. I told you it's going to be amazing. You're going to love the sound. Welcome back. It is Teal Metro 97.7 FM. That tune is Come Close by CK and Iristar. I mean, CK absolutely, you know, gives it to us all the time. I mean, it's just some artists that you know that when you hear the sound, it's always amazing. They come up with something great. I mean, I've had the opportunity to, you know, have an encounter with him in a positive way, because I was able to, you know, experience him do a performance a couple of years down the line. And CK was, you know, he didn't have all the hairstyle and the fame and all of that, and was very serious about his business. I'm not sure if he's going to remember, but it shouldn't worry. I've got evidence, because my friend was the DJ who played the song at the time. So if he ever can recollect, I think it was a fashion show at the time, a fashion exhibition or something. I think it was called Fashion Cookout. Can't remember. A couple of years down the line. All right, welcome back. It is, 33 minutes past the hour right here. And remember, guys, at 9 p.m., it's going to be time for me to bring you the newsbeat at 9. All right, this is Metro FM, the coolest radio station in Lagos. Yeah, this is what radio should sound like. And this is what we are giving to you. We're the hottest radio in the city of Lagos. Let's get. So wherever you are right now, perhaps just talking traffic, you know, keep it locked on the dial. We've got a lot of great tunes coming your way. This is Cruise Connect, in case you're wondering as well, where souls come to align. You could basically find somebody who's going to connect with you and make your life, you know, worth a while. So that's what we're doing on here. And speaking about the things that are trending online and on social media, I got to talk about entertainment, because entertainment is what basically runs the country, because, you know, there's a lot of craziness going on in the world. But one way you can keep sane and sanity in your mind and in your head is when you pay attention to good music and, you know, great things, people breaking records all around and all over Nigeria. The film industry, the music industry, these guys are doing absolutely great. And speaking about breaking records, there's a record that's just been, you know, broken in Nigeria. And if you're a fan of movies, you go to theaters, you like to see movies, you go to cinemas, this one you probably want to hear because you're going to like it. All right, Nollywood breaks Guinness World Record as 51,000 people watch black market movie screening in Lagos. Now, this one happened at the Tafaba Lewa Square in Lagos, where 51 people gathered to see a movie titled Black Market. That's movie. Now, it went so viral, and I'm wondering how I didn't get to know that this music was premiering or something, or it was showing, because if all these people in Lagos could, trust me, there were so many people there, and the people were a lot, because I was on the island at the time, and I was able to experience the fireworks after they had broken the record. And, you know, big up them. I mean, in a time like this where you could say it's not easy, and it's not easy to achieve things like this. I mean, sometimes people try to downplay the efforts and the sweat that is put in the code, and, you know, big up them. In a time like this where you could say it's not easy to achieve things like this. I mean, sometimes people try to downplay the efforts and sweat into things like this. I mean, bringing 51,000 people together is no jokes. It's no jokes. Regardless of, you know, how much work you think, you do not even have a clue. And I just want to say big up to everybody who did this. It is a win for us as a people. And I just want us to always recognize and channel our energy, appreciate the things that we achieve as a people and as a, and this is one of those feats. And big up everybody in this. So tens of thousands of Nigerians gathered at Tafaba Lewa Square to watch one and the film, turning its premiere into a Guinness World Record. Now, the title of the movie is Black Market, and the movie, go see the movie. I don't want to spoil it for you, because I already know the storyline, so it's not nice to do that. So I know a lot of people still want to see, and I think it's going to be showing in the cinemas. I think there's a date out that already. I'm going to check that one and, you know, give you a heads up on, we're going to start showing at in the cinemas across the country. So the screening took place on Saturday, September 26th, as the filmmakers attempted to break the Guinness World Record for the audience at a film screening in a single location. They absolutely did it. So big up everybody.
involved in that one. And yeah, let's keep on doing great things and keep achieving great and bigger things. And speaking about doing great things, we're having a great time right on the 7FM because the conversation is amazing and the music is sterilizing the mood a little bit. I can't wait to take your calls. Keep the calls coming in. 0700-7000-977 is the number. Call if you want to get connected on Cruise Connect right here on Metro 97.7 FM. So we gotta go back to the music because the music make the words. That's what it does. Music just heals your soul, your body, your mind, your spirit. Whenever I'm bothered or I'm burdened with anything, I just look for the, and once I play the right tune, I'm back to normal. Regardless of maybe my heart, all you heartbreakers out there, even if you break my heart, I have the right song, so I've gone past that. Alright, so we gotta go touch on the music, and when we come back, we're gonna open, you know, take messages for our WhatsApp. Remember, this is Cruise Connect right here on Metro 7, the 7 FM. You're hearing the voice of the coolest guy on radio. My name is James, a manager right here. This is by Charlie Jer. This one is titled "The Sun Is Gone." I know the sun is gone. It's cold, so yeah, the sun is gone. Actually, it's gone. Right here on Metro 97.7 FM. Chadal, sun is gone. Charlie Jer. I'll be right back. I'll be on the other side of the music. Keep it locked.

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2: You will struggle to graduate from the university after the long ASUU strike, and the next you are in the street looking for a job for months, years.
3: I'm sorry, but there's no vacancy here.
2: You will think that 2 million naira will solve your financial problem until you make 2 million naira. And then...
4: 2 million gone? Just like that? Just out of items and 2 million?
2: You think traveling abroad will solve your financial problems until you start living abroad?
5: Nah, you haven't sent money for this month, though. What's happening now?
4: Mama, I'm exhausted. The tax, the bill I'm paying here is too much. I can't even save. I can't even rest. I've been working. Mama, just please, just bear with me. Bear with me.
5: Hey, whoa. But you have to try your best and send the money. We need the money. You know how it is in the country. We need the money. Biko, try your best and send the money. You hear? Thank you, my son.
2: When you're single, you think marriage will remove loneliness, and then you get married.
4: I can't take this anymore from you. You keep coming late to work. I can't take this from you.
6: What are you saying? What are you saying? You must be stupid.
4: No,
6: you must be stupid.
4: You are crazy.
6: You are crazy.
4: I am the man of the house.
6: Tell me what I mean.
4: I am the man of the house.
6: What God are you?
4: I cannot take this.
6: You are the man.
2: The future and plans can be ridiculous sometimes. It seems to be final solutions to life struggles, but can be mere junctions in the long, complex journey of life and career. Forget that life is a constant struggle. No matter the money, no matter the visa, no matter...

part of the fame or looks in. Everyone is battling one pain or the other, and they do that at different times. So don't stop the struggle. Don't get discouraged. Don't. Then, keep praying. Keep hope alive. 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

Wow, what a tune, what a tune, what a vibe, what a song, a sound, whatever you want it to be. That was a fantastic. 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

My name is Manager, and I'm the coolest guy on radio. And we are Metrum. We keep it locked. We just give you great tunes, great vibes, and good energy. I told you this is how radio should sound. Great tunes, great vibe, great conversations. And that was Gone Girl by Obongjaya, alright? Obongjaya and Saz. In case you want to go to that one again, I told you I'm going to give you great tunes, great music coming your way. Alright, it is still Cruise Connect right here on your favorite dial on radio, Metro 97.7 FM. The news behind coming up in a bit, so make sure to keep it locked so you can stay updated on things that is happening across the world. And speaking about anything that's happening, I mean, I think this is a breaking news, I mean, because I'm going to be breaking this one, guys, because Cristiano Ronaldo, a multiple Ballon d'Or winner, has just put out a statement regarding his exit from the Portuguese camp. As you all know, in case you were, so there's this thing where Ronaldo was benched in the last game. Everybody, I just knew that there was something up. I mean, if you follow football, you know that, okay, it's not a normal thing to bench, you know, the superstar like Cristiano Ronaldo. And he has put up a statement about 44 minutes ago, and I'm going to try to read it out to you guys. Let me just quickly confirm that this is his actual page, because it is about 114 million followers on X. Okay, so it's just put out, Cristiano Ronaldo has just put out a statement, quote, after the national team coaches press conference, following a conversation with the president of the Portuguese Football Federation, I made the decision to leave the national team camp. Now, he goes on to say, in due time, the truth to all Portuguese people about the reason that motivated my departure from the national team, to which I have always dedicated myself. Now, the time to wish good luck to Portugal and to all my team exception. Controversy in that one. I don't know if you can sense it, but I can sense all the controversy. But then we cannot wait to hear. I mean, there's always going to be, like, you know, you have Manchester City facing or going through the charges and the fact that they are facing right now, and then we have Cristiano Ronaldo who has just exited the Portuguese camp. And for me, I get to the 1,000 goals. Yep. Just do that for me and I'm fine. And I finally rested. Peace, Cristiano Ronaldo. Okay. We gotta go. It's still Metro 97.7 FM. In about, 8 minutes, it'll be time for me to bring you the news bit at 9 to the music. By the time the music is done, it will be time for the news at 9. Remember to keep it locked right here on Metro 97.7 FM. Jim's manager says so. And it's back to the music. More tunes coming your way. Tunes. This one is from Taves. And this one is titled one of our veteran Nollywood actresses, Uche Joe. It's a great tune. You're going to enjoy this one. Make sure to keep it locked on here. Back to back, I'm going to be giving you guys good songs. And it's just good. Whether it's cozy and all of that. It was quite the humidity. At noon was, you know, quite tough on us, but then we're getting, you know, easier and easier into the day, and the weather is just smiling upon us. So I'm gonna be playing one for you guys, Uche Jumbo, and that one's gonna follow back to back Rose Rogue, which is a song by Georgia Smith. Okay, and that one also features Joy Orbison. Okay, keep it Metro 97.7 FM. Uche Jumbo by Taves coming your way. Now, keep it locked. Enjoy the music. Do not touch the dial.

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Here's Metro FM Newsbeat at 9. The federal government has declared tomorrow, October 1st, 2026, public holiday to commemorate Nigerians' 66th anniversary. The Minister of Interior, Mr. Olubutunji Ojo, made the declaration on behalf of the federal government and congratulated Nigerians at home and abroad on the anniversary. In a statement by the Permanent Secretary of the Ministry, Dr. Magdalene Ajani, the minister called on Nigerians to hold unity, patriotism, a peaceful coexistence and mutual respect, stressing that the peace and stability are essential for national development. Mr. Tunji Ojo said Nigerians' diversity remains a strength and citizens to work collectively towards building a stronger and more nation that future generations will be proud of. Covenant University, the University of Ibadan, and the University of Lagos have jointly emerged as Nigerians' highest-ranked universities in the 2027 Times Higher Education World University Rankings. The three were placed between 801 and 1,000 globally in the university rankings published on its website. Nigeria also recorded 29 ranked universities in the 2027 edition, up from 24 in the 2026 rankings. Five universities, including Osun State University, the University of Maiduguri, Olabisi Onabanjo University, State University, and Michael Okpara University of Agriculture, Umudike, were newly ranked. The Lagos State Trucks and Cargo Operations Committee, LASTCOC, says it has begun a sustained exercise along the state's port access corridors to tackle alleged extortion, reduce unnecessary delays, and improve the movement of trucks into the ports. Chairman of the Lagos State, Alhaji Lukman Shitu Dangalo, said the intervention follows complaints from truckers over repeated checks and alleged unauthorized delay along routes leading to the ports. Alhaji Shitu said the committee was intended to distinguish legitimate regulatory, security, and operational checks from practices that exploit such checkpoints to collect unauthorized payments, saying that there are no legal toll points on the port access roads. He noted that authorized check-in locations established for legitimate purposes are allegedly being used for extortion, stressing that its intervention is not aimed at eliminating law checks, which is said remain necessary for regulatory and operational purposes. The Federal Road Safety Corps, FRSC, has called for stronger partnership and diving measures to reduce road crashes and improve safety across the country. The Corps Marshal Malam Shehu Muhammad, represented Deputy Corps Marshal Pauline Olaye, made the call at the 2026 Special Marshal Annual Conference. The conference themed repositioning special marshals for greater impact through strategic partnership and data-driven road interventions focused on strengthening the role of special marshals in road safety management. Malam Muhammad said the chief road

safety situation requires innovative and evidence-based approaches to emerging challenges. Now that's it on the Newsbeat at 9. Remember, you can watch us live on www.facebook.com/ForwardMetro9Live or radionigerialagos.gov.ng. You can also contact the newsroom on 080-333-133. Food for thought. The place you need to start is exactly where you are. The news was edited by Angela. I am James, a manager. Thank you for listening. Chris Kennett comes up next.

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This is Savage. Yikes!

0: Alright, back outside by Buju Benson, formerly known as Buju, currently BNXN Benson, and that one also features Sars on there. Great tune, great body of work, all the songs on there. I'm gonna play one other track from the EP already. I actually really, really like that one because it's a fantastic tune. Welcome back, Metro 97.7 FM. It is a quarter past the hour right here on Metro FM, and it's a great time. Welcome back. It's Cruise Connect. My name is James Manager, and I'm the coolest guy on radio. We still keeping it locked. Great tunes, great vibes. Remember, you can call me if you want to get connected, tonight on Cruise Connect. All you gotta do is tell us your name, where you're calling from, what you do for a living. You gotta have a job. If you don't have a job, I don't know what you are doing inside. You are looking for a relationship for when you don't have work. Eh? You don't have work and you're looking for a relationship. Want to put the person inside abject poverty. Hello, good evening.
1: Hello? That person can be
0: yes, so absolutely. Good evening. Welcome to Cruise Connect. What's your name and where are you calling from?
1: That person can be a manager.
0: But you just need to have something doing. You just have to. Do you think it's okay to be in a relationship without having a job?
1: How do you want to maintain your
0: relationship? Exactly. That's the thing. But you know, there's some people that wants to, they just, you know, let me just try my luck. Maybe this person will love me for who I am. Eh?
1: What is brother?
0: Good evening. What's your name and where are you calling from?
1: I'm
0: happy
1: to work.
0: Now they chop.
1: Abio.
0: Can you give us your name? Tell us what your name is and where are you calling from? Welcome to Cruise Connect.
1: Yes. My name is Solomon.
0: Solomon. Ah, this man is a strong man. Oh, these people, they are strong people. That's not a small name. Oh, big name, Solomon. Good to have you on the show, Solomon.
1: Good evening.
0: Good evening. Tell us about yourself.
1: I'm going to 15.
0: Where are you calling from?
1: Ikorodu.
0: Ikorodu, okay. All right. How old are you? And what do you do for a living?
1: I'm 50 years old.
0: 50. 50 is a great number. Good number. All right. Tell us what you do for a living, your genotype, your blood group, and, you know, go ahead and tell us the type of lady you want to get connected with. What do you do for a living?
1: I'm 50 years old.
0: 50 is a great number. Good number. Tell us what you do for a living, your genotype, your blood group, and, you know, and tell us the type of lady you want to get connected with and you're hoping to find.
1: It's student.
0: Okay.
1: The genotype and blood group is a positive.
0: Your genotype is what? I didn't catch.
1: A and A.
0: Okay, A, and your blood group?
1: A positive.
0: Absolutely cool. Got that.
1: I'm funky to
0: be with. Is that what you said?
1: Caring. Lovely. And kind.
0: Are you sure if we ask your exes, they are going to the same description of you?
1: I'm done with you. That's none of my ex. You and me won't come
0: back. And they want to get back to you. You must be special. What you give us expo for the men out there that do not know what, you know, what you do. Can you give us hints on what to do so our exes?
1: You know, when you make mention of something that how can you keep your relationship when you are not working? When you are not working, you want to go into a relationship.
0: How do you want to manage this?
1: Life is all about give and take.
0: Of course.
1: You have to maintain that game.
0: Okay.
1: Mm-hmm.
0: Absolutely. Both ways, though. We should be both ways.
1: No, you have to be both ways.
0: Yeah.
1: To be both ways. Let's say 70-30, 60-40.
0: Okay.
1: You know, when you come to a responsibility, then you are the head.
0: Yes,

0: Duo. They know the hair duo.
1: But when it was sharing something,
0: that's ladies first. When it comes to responsibility, you have to open the door for them. But when it comes to the other enjoyment, it is ladies first, Abby. Alright, go ahead and tell us what type of lady you'd like to get connected with.
1: I think between the age of 30 to 46.
0: Okay.
1: She what she wants.
0: Okay.
1: Determined.
0: Okay.
1: And ready to settle down.
0: And ready to settle
1: and
0: down.
1: And she must have something.
0: Absolutely.
1: No matter,
0: is that not the best thing since we started this conversation? Now, that's what we've been stressing.
1: Wonderful lighter.
0: Well, you have to give now. If it is your house, at least you should.
1: I have to give. You are right. But there's a point that they will ask you that will get hungry.
0: Yeah.
1: Can
0: absolutely.
1: You tell me if you won't buy life? I make a decision. How much did you say?
0: Leave me. Don't put me for talk. Okay. Oh, tell us. You don't mind if she is, what tribe do you, hope to find? What tribe? Or religion?
1: Church for me, it does not.
0: Okay.
1: Or religion, I don't see that.
0: How about complexion? How about skin complexion?
1: Skin complexion.
0: Mm. Black or no, caramel, no, chocolate. No, chocolate, caramel.
1: That's a skin complexion that will put you into.
0: Which one? Hey, tell us which skin complexion.
1: We'll buy cream for 50,000 meals.
0: This man, you don't want to spend that money, eh? You have to spend that money.
1: According to the material, this is because the time has been finished.
0: He won't put me for trouble this night. See, the thing I say, both black and yellow, all they expensive. He black, he could shine well, and to make him shine, maybe small money.
1: You know, just for worry, I know green light is excellent. I don't know where I am. Now I talk.
0: Please, Mr. Solomon, please proceed and tell us, give us your preferred means of contact so we can get to you.
1: 00.
0: Okay, 080.
1: 35.
0: You got to take it. That was 25.
1: 00.
0: Okay.
1: 35. 65. 15. 15. 75. Please, if you don't have call, don't match me.
0: Your number.
1: I just
0: want to be sure that we got you. So that's 080-35-65-575.
1: Yeah.
0: Okay, absolutely. Thank you for calling us. Absolutely. It's a pleasure. Keep listening, okay? Well, I won't put me for trouble tonight. Okay, it is still right here on Metro 97.7 FM. The number to call to us 1-0700-7000-977. Perhaps you do not want to call because you have a golden voice and perhaps maybe you're a superstar. You just want to get connected. You could send us a message on our WhatsApp on 062-571-214. Hello, good evening.
2: Good evening.
0: Hi. I'm very well, thank you. Welcome to Cruise Connect. What's your name and where are you calling from?
2: I'm calling you from Lagos.
0: Okay, what part of Lagos?
2: Alimosho
0: area, okay.
2: To watch a
0: friend that lives around that area, that stays around that place. It's a cool place.
2: This is different.
0: Okay, yeah, of course, yeah, my friend Bernard. Good to have you. That's your name.
2: I'm very well.
0: Glad to have you on the show.
2: Yeah, I want to get connected.
0: Okay. Tell us about yourself.
2: Yeah, you've been my friend. It's not in my hand like that.
0: Now, how you take sell yourself, you understand? Now you go give them all the up at yourself, we go sweet them, they go say, this man is a sweet man, they go rush you. Now them they rush us, you understand? It depends on sell yourself. So yeah, tell us about yourself now. Are you there?
2: Okay, so yeah. My
0: general
2: time is AA.
0: Okay.
2: Blood group is

0: Okay. How old are you? Yeah. How old are you?
1: 43.
0: 43. Okay, cute, good.
1: 43.
0: Okay. So, what age bracket are you looking to get currently for the lady?
1: Yeah, I want a young lady, not a minor.
0: Oh, of course, obviously.
1: Body from 20,
0: minor addition.
1: 26 years to 45. Okay, by me.
0: 36 to 45.
1: I said 26.
0: Oh, 26 to 45.
1: Yeah, okay. Well, I don't mind it more
0: than that. Okay. How about religion? Christian, Muslim? You don't mind?
1: No problem. I don't mind.
0: About, what's it called? The location. Do you want her to be in Lagos or she could come anywhere? Because we have people listening from.
1: Location is better. I prefer at mainland.
0: You prefer mainland? She has to come from the mainland. Has to be on the mainland,
1: right? Island.
0: Okay. You don't mind if she's...
1: At no problem. She's at Yanoba, no problem.
0: Okay. Igondo, Egbedi, Yanoba. Those axes.
1: Yeah.
0: Oh, cool. All right. She's a single mom, if she's had any kids before.
1: No, I said single mom, no problem.
0: A single mom of how many kids? With how many kids?
1: Just one is okay. Let me say two.
0: Two.
1: No problem.
0: All right.
1: Never been married before, no problem.
0: Oh, she's never been married before. Okay, sing two.
1: Yeah.
0: All right, great.
1: So, can I call my number?
0: Absolutely, please do. Please do.
1: Please, you can call me on 080.
0: 080. 68.
1: 38.
0: 38.
1: 49.
0: Fine.
1: 10.
0: 18. Right?
1: Oh,
0: I got you. Sorry about that. I got you. So that's 08068384910.
1: 08.
0: Okay.
1: 68 38 48 49 10.
0: I got you, Mr. Bernard. Thank you for calling on the show. Find somebody, you get connected, alright? Alright, keep the calls coming. 077000977, which is the frequency of Metro 97.7 FM. We gotta head over to the WhatsApp to take more messages. But just before that, I'd like to put it out there that if you are getting connected with anybody, please, we've had reports on the show who faking their identity. So please do proper check, background check before you meet or you start engaging anybody. You know, there's a lot going on in the world, right? Don't want the platform is for getting connected with the right with people who are of good intentions, not the wrong people. Will never be anybody or you start engaging anybody. There's a lot going on in the world right now, and we don't want the place for getting connected with the right people, right? With people who are of good intentions, not the wrong people. Unfortunate, okay? So please make sure you do your security check with anybody that you are getting connected with on the show tonight. Next right here, and we have arrived on our WhatsApp. Arrived at a WhatsApp. I've got a couple of messages on here already. We're just going to take this one first. This one says, please connect. Hello. Hello to you as well. Says, my name, I am from Okoko area of Yanoba. I am 36 years of age. I work as an inventory manager with a company in Maryland. My genotype is AF. I'm fair in complexion. I am 5'6" in height. I love watching movies and doing exercise. I am responsible, friendly, and God-fearing. I would love to meet a lady between the age of 24 to 30. She must be working and caring with genotype AA from any tribe, right? A down lady. So if you like what you've heard from Emmy, excuse me, the number to connect with Emmy on is 08031491167.

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Half power right here. The time is 9:30. In about 30 minutes, it's a bit time for me to join, so we can bring you, to join the network, so we can bring you the network news. That will be at 10, okay? But right now, Chris Connect, and we are getting connected. Talking about getting connected, there's more messages on WhatsApp. We're going to head back to our WhatsApp, but just before that, I saw a clip on the internet where if you are a fan of Spider-Man, I think this one's going to make you excited. So in a week where we've had the controversies up and down in the air, in social media, in our space, in Afrobeat space, and I said that because Tekno was on a podcast, and, you know, was it a podcast or an interview where he was his music and what had influenced his music. A lot of people, and me as well, because I used to think that it was the song, because of the song that went one of his viral hit songs, Rara. So a lot of people felt like Tekno's inspiration from the great Fela Kuti, the legend himself. But Tekno has since said Fela Kuti was never his king, and names a high life legend, Oliver, as his biggest influence growing up. That was the conversation that was going, you know, around an Afrobeat. And a lot of people were like, oh my God, we thought, yeah. He didn't say, but what he went on to say, Tekno says, Fela Kuti was never his musical king, and that he did not listen to Afrobeat pioneer. The singer named a high life legend, Oliver the Coke, as the artist or he considers his king. And he also goes on to say, only his song Rara sounds like Fela's Afrobeat, while hits such as Pana and Duro from different musical background. It's a conversation, you know, technically in the air on that. But then, you know, something just pop up, which, yeah, just made it great. And it just seemed like the algorithm was changed from here to the United States of America, and from the music movie industry to the film. Because Andrew Garfield, in case you do not know who Andrew Garfield is one of the cast that starred as the Spider-Man, the protagonist, just role of Spider-Man, basically, Andrew Garfield, come out to say that Fela Kuti's music influenced her moved in the Spider-Man suit and helped shape performance as Peter Parker. So it's great. I mean, one level of, you know, asking Fela he's a legend. And when you're not even in the world, but then legacy and the things you've done before time, that's success. That's immense as well. So a great one. Afid saying, you know, he got inspiration on how to move. And if you really look at Peter Parker in his movies, the one Andrew Garfield actually starred in, you see some of the movements, and, you know, he used to do this dance move and this, you know, this groove to his sound, Afrobeat sound, and it's just great. This is a big win for Afrobeat, a win for Africa, and a big win for the Fela dance. So it keeps on going on and on. So whatever you do, make sure you do it right, because, you know, that's what's going to speak for you long after you are gone. All right, it is still Metro 97.7 FM. It is still Connect on here. In case you're wondering where you are or the voice you're in, my name is James Manager, and I'm the coolest guy on radio. I try to be the coolest. I try. It's not easy, but I try to be. Let's go back to the lines, okay? Hello, good evening. Hello.

0: Hi, good evening. Okay. Are you there? Can you hear me?
1: Yeah, I can hear you.
0: Okay, great. Awesome. Welcome to Cruise Connect. Your name and where are you calling from? I'm sorry. We hear you. Keep breaking. I'm sorry. Please. Okwafo. Oh, what is your name? What is your name, though? Benga from. Yeah, I'm struggling to hear you. You are stressing me. It is stressing me. Eh? Are you not going to adjust or readjust to somewhere the network is where you can get better service? Are you there?
1: Can you hear me?
0: Yeah, I can now. All right, so Benga from Okwafo.
1: Yeah, from Okwafo.
0: Okay, is it Okwafo or Okwafo? Yeah, I want to know the right pronunciation for that. Is it Okwafo or Okwafo?
1: Okwafo.
0: Is there a place like Okwafo?
1: Yes, there was not there.
0: Michael. Oh, okay. Great to have you on the show tonight. All right, from what's your name?
1: I want to get connected from your show.
0: Okay, where are you from?
1: Yeah, Ondo, 52 years.
0: Okay, 52. What do you believe in?
1: Civil servant.
0: Okay, civil servant. Great. Thank you for your service. All right, so tell us the type of lady you'd like to get connected with.
1: I actually need Yoruba lady.
0: Okay, Yoruba lady.
1: Or any other lady, any tribe.
0: Okay.
1: Aside from the north.
0: Okay.
1: Who is just single?
0: Okay. The age bracket. What's the age range for you?
1: I just want someone from 30 years to 48.
0: From 30 to 48?
1: Yeah.
0: Okay, good. What's your genital blood group? You've not given us that one.
1: Genital type is a blood O plus.
0: Okay, all positive. Oh, cool. How about complexion? Location?
1: Complexion is fine for me.
0: Okay, religion and all of that.
1: The what?
0: Religion. How about religion? You don't mind?
1: Oh, Christian is fine.
0: Christian.
1: Muslim.
0: Okay. Christian or Muslim? Oh, okay.
1: Yeah.
0: Okay. Yeah, you don't mind. Tell us about how you wanted to be. You wanted to be a working class lady. You want to be a God fearing lady. You don't know the type of lady that you want. You have to talk about
1: no,
0: it.
1: No, I said I don't want saint.
0: Oh, you don't want a saint.
1: A student.
0: Why don't you want to? I'm curious to ask. Why don't you want
1: to? I just wanted to concentrate with your studies.
0: Oh, you just want them to concentrate with your studies. Okay, that's cool. That's a good angle to run. All right, great.
1: I want a lady that is slim.
0: You want what?
1: A slim lady.
0: A slim lady.
1: Just moderate.
0: A moderate lady. All right, good. Okay, go ahead and give us your preferred means of contact, and hopefully you find who connects with you.
1: Okay, 081 42
0: 43
1: one
0: double six
1: two.
0: Why are you calling?
1: Two.
0: Yeah, I know it's how you call in this, but I got you though. 081 42 43 1 double. That's your number.
1: I said double 62.
0: Yeah, double 62. That's what I said. 081 42 43 1 66.
1: Yeah.
0: Okay, thank you, Benga. Hopefully you get connected, all right? Good luck. Hey, welcome. It is still Metro 97, the 7FM, and it's still Cruise here. We're getting connected. We got to go back to the WhatsApp to take some messages. So this WhatsApp people are going to protest, all right? Okay, anytime soon. All right, this message says, hello, Cruise Connect, Mr. James, hi. Mr. Says my I am Dr. Emmanuel, 38 years, a medical doctor, fair, 5'7" tall, reside in at Ikotun, looking for a lady between 26 to 33 for things serious. She can WhatsApp me on

this is such a summarized message that does not have like, we don't have your genotype or your blood group, which is very, very essential on the show. So, Dr. Emmanuel, if you can, please put out that information. Hello, good Cruise Connect. What's your name and where are you calling from? Are you there? Hello? All right, 0700-7000 is the number to be a part of this one. We got to touch down on the music because we got to make it a lot better because we still have a couple of messages to take on our WhatsApp and the messages is trooping in right now. Let's just head back to the phone. Hello, good evening. Hello? Who is this person? Who are down in that body? Because everybody has been calling. Where are you calling us from? Please make sure you're calling us from Earth. Okay? Don't go and be things I want jungle. Come on, be calling and stressing our network. All right. You want to be a part of this one? 0700-7000-977 is the number to call. Who do we have on the line? Hi, good evening. Welcome to Cruise Connect. What's your name? Are you there? Are you there? All right, it is still Cruise on here. We've got to take messages on our WhatsApp. Okay, this one says, I don't like to take this one because it says, like, this is from a female. Okay, this one's Amake, self-employed, chocolate in complexion, 45 years, young. I need a responsible, caring, and God-fearing man. He must be AA. Seventh or have a genuine handwork from 4062. Single or single other, only. Okay, serious minded. If you're serious minded, oh my god, the messages, you know, open. Please try to arrange your messages when you send them on here so we are not going to have like a do not scatter my head for that. If you'd like to get connected with Folake, she says she's self-employed and she's 45 years young, and she's looking to find a responsible and God-fearing man. Must be a civil servant or have a genuine handwork. The age bracket of 46 to 52 and the description, single or single father, you act for like on, you can contact for like on 0706505-1325. All right, the number again, 0706505-1325. Okay, we gotta touch the music again. Great tune coming your way. I'm gonna play this one. When I come back, it's gonna be time for us to take a couple more messages and see if we can take one call, and then we'll switch and connect to bring you the network news. So keep it on here. Do not touch the dial. We have got you covered. This coming your way, Glory the Second. It is a song by Vixen Hearts, Friday, on top of this one. All right, also featured the song Friday. It's a great tune. Enjoy it. Do not touch the dial. Cruise Connect on 97.7 FM. Keep it locked. More messages when I come back, so keep the messages coming in case you want to send a message to us. The number to do that, 0916257-1214. Glory, Victoni, and Friday. Enjoy. Do not touch the dial. Keep it locked.

0: too good. Wow, glory to God. That's glory. That's glory. Welcome back. Great tune. I told you all you're going to enjoy the sound on here. Welcome back to Metro 97.7 FM. Got a couple of minutes more to take more messages and, you know, take a couple of calls. And you want to call in, I think you should check now. 0700-7000-977 to call to be a part of this one. Right now, this is Cruise Connect. If you've just tuned in, if you've been there, I hope the music has been great because I'm catching the vibe. I'm just in the mood to just feel overall, and great things happening. We got messages coming up, rather we have more messages popping up on our WhatsApp, but just as we got a call on the line, we got to go to the phone lines now.
1: Hello, good evening.
0: Hi, good evening. What's your name? Where are we calling from? Fola Kemi. Fola Kemi, awesome to have you. How are you tonight?
1: I'm fine. I'm good.
0: I'm very well, very well. Even better now that I can hear your voice.
1: Okay, sir.
0: Yeah, glad
1: I'd
0: to
1: like
0: have
1: to come in.
0: Okay, calling from?
1: Yes, I'm calling from Managua, Delivery.
0: Where?
1: In Delivery.
0: I'm very well, very well. Even better now that I can hear your voice.
1: Okay, sir.
0: Yeah, glad
1: I'd
0: to
1: like
0: have
1: to come in.
0: Okay, where are you calling from?
1: Yes, I'm calling from Managua, Delivery.
0: Where?
1: I'm calling from Alagbadu.
0: Alagbadu, Lagos.
1: Lagos.
0: Oh, great, great. How is Alagbadu tonight?
1: Yeah, I'm Funake in my name.
0: That's very well.
1: It's 5 years ago. I'm chocolate in color.
0: I can barely hear you. I can barely hear you. Fola Kemi.
1: I said, I'm chocolate in color.
0: Okay. How old are you, though?
1: I'm 45.
0: 45. Okay.
1: Yeah.
0: Chocolate. Okay.
1: Yeah. So I'm self-employed.
0: What's your genotype and your blood group?
1: Genotype. My genotype is AA. Okay. AS, sorry.
0: AS, okay.
1: I'm AS.
0: Okay.
1: So my blood group is O positive.
0: O positive. What do you do for a living?
1: Yes.
0: What do you do? Hold on. Can you hear me? Flake me.
1: Yes, I can.
0: Yeah, I asked, what do you do for a living?
1: Okay, I'm a trader.
0: You're a trader. What do you trade?
1: Yeah, I'm into provision business.
0: Oh, great, great, great. I like that one. Okay. All right, go ahead and tell us more about yourself.
1: Yeah, I'm chocolate in color.
0: Okay.
1: My genotype is AA.
0: Okay.
1: My blood group is O positive.
0: Okay.
1: So I'm 5'6" tall.
0: Okay, 5'6" tall, is that what you said? 5'6".
1: Yes.
0: Okay.
1: So I love to meet a man from age 35 to
0: 52.
1: 36. Okay, let's say 46 to 52.
0: From 36 to 52?
1: Yes, from 36.
0: From 40, did you say from 46? 44 and 6, right?
1: It could be 45. I don't mind.
0: 45 or 46 upward, right?
1: 45 to 52.
0: Okay, 45 to 52. I got you now.
1: Yes.
0: Okay.
1: Because I'm here.
0: Oh, absolutely. Okay.
1: So it must be a significant or however many good handwork doing.
0: Okay.
1: Then I want to think to be person as very caring and God fearing.
0: A caring and God fearing man.
1: Please. Mm. I don't want to play at all. Please.
0: You don't want to play at
1: all.
0: Okay, can you hear her? She's saying, Fola Kemi says she does not want a player.
1: If
0: you are a player, please don't call Fola Kemi because she will not agree.
1: If you are a married man, please don't bother calling.
0: Why would a married man want to call? We'll use police to arrest them.
1: Yes, there are some people like that.
0: We'll use police to arrest them because they are cheating. That's cheating. How can you want to cheat on your wife?
1: Yes, they are cheaters. Why is I'm telling them and begging them at the same time?
0: I'll be you.
1: Stay with your wife and leave me.
0: Yes, stay with your wife and take care of your family.
1: Man.
0: Okay. How about if it's
1: single friend, I don't mind.
0: Okay, absolutely. I was gonna ask you that.
1: Single, I don't mind.
0: Okay, all right, good. Falakemi, go ahead and give us your preferred means of contact. So
1: okay.
0: Yeah.
1: My number is 0730 070. Yes.
0: Okay.
1: 65 65 05 13 13 25 25. Can I call that again?
0: Please do that.
1: 070 65 65 05 05 13 25 25. I only want a Christian. I don't want to be because I'm a Christian.
0: Oh, okay, just a Christian. Yeah, I was going to ask you that too.
1: I want a serious-minded person.
0: All right, good luck.
1: Yes, and the person must be very caring guy and a cool-headed.
0: Okay.
1: I want someone that is very cool-headed.
0: Okay, I'm pretty sure. I'm pretty sure they are listening and they will come correct. Okay. Good luck. All right. For that, Kevin. Thanks for calling
1: on
0: the show.
1: My pleasure
0: as well. Make sure to keep listening. All right. Good night.
1: Good night.
0: Okay. All right, so that's for Lakemi. If you'd like to connect with her, she sounds amazing, absolutely amazing. Loving her voice right here. For Lakemi, I'm really tripping for your voice, though. All right, for Lakemi, she resides in Alagbadu. She's 45. She's a trader. She trades in provision. Her genotype is AS, and her blood group is O positive. Says she's 5'6" tall. And she's looking for a caring man whose genotype has to be AA, because she is AS, so that's what she says. And O positive as well. Preferably a civil servant who is caring, God-fearing, and who is not a player. Now, she also says if you're married, stay away. Stay away, married man. Go and stay in your house. Go stay with your family and take care of your children. That's what she says. Okay. But then if you like, if you're single, you're a single father of one, you can contact her on the number 070-6505-1325. I'm going to take that again. 070-6505-1325. Now, I got to put this out there one more time. I've been saying it, been stressing it. If you're meeting anybody, you're connecting with anybody on the show, please make sure to, you know, do your security checkup, do your findings, do your background check-ins. Don't meet anybody in a secret place. I've booked that hotel for us to meet because it is serene. There's pool. Don't go and swim in the pool and swim to glory. Please tell somebody what you're going to and make sure that you keep an information about the person you're meeting. Make sure you meet in an open space, preferably a place that you hand-picked yourself, because if they are the ones that wants to get connected, I mean, they should be able to find you to where you are. All right, we've got to take more messages. It is about 5 minutes before we switch to bring you the network news right here on Metro 97, the 7 FM. We could take a couple of messages on our WhatsApp, and then, yeah, we go to the network news. And when I come back, it's time for me to say my goodbyes. But for now, we're going to be having fun together reading this message, or taking this message. This one says, hi, good evening. I am Olamide by name from Lagos. I'm 30 years. I'm single and searching for a serious and responsible relationship that will lead to marriage. At the age of 22 to 25, I guess that's the age bracket he's looking to get connected with, she must be a working class and live in Lagos, Yoruba or Igbo. Now, Olamide, or what your name is? Let me quickly check that. Olamide, we didn't get what you do for a living, right? So you didn't tell us what you do for a living. We don't know what you do. And you didn't give us your genotype. This is not enough information, so I'm not going to read out your details. Okay, so please, if you're sending a message, you want to get connected, please try to leave enough details. So, I mean, the person wants to get connected with you, the individual, they'll be able to tell that, oh, this is the type of man that I want. Another message says, good evening and well done. Thank you. I'm Tunde, an engineer. 6 feet tall, genotype AA, blood group O positive, 42 years, fun to be with. I love listening to music, hard working. I live in Lagos. Brown in complexion, I would like to meet a lady from any tribe that is working between the ages of 30 to 40 years for a relationship that can lead to a marriage very soon. So if you're interested, please call or WhatsApp me on it's important, I cannot stress it enough, right, that you indicate what you do for a living. You put out there what you do for a living. So I mean, the person that's trying to connect with you is going to absolutely know what they're coming into, in case it's they know that they need to support you, or they find a level ground where you guys can come in together and support each other. So that's why it's very vital, as well as your health, that you put your health details on there. Okay, that is it for the messages and the calls we can take on here. Coming up in about 3 minutes, it's the network news. We have to switch to bring you the network news. Big up everybody that's called in on the show, those that have sent messages, those that have tried to call in. We do this every Wednesday. I'm going to be back here same time next week. Remember, Cruise Connect kicks off from 8 p.m. That's the new development. That's the new information. Kicks off from 8 p.m. So we have enough time to take a lot of your messages and, just get connected all the way. So until I come your way next week on Cruise Connect, it's been a pleasure. I hope you get connected. And remember, please do your findings and do your security checkup before you go out to meet or see anybody, okay? I'll leave you with this one. This is a song that you are going to absolutely love, and it's a song by CK, and this one is titled Tay Tay, okay? Keep a look right here on Metro 97 to 7 FM. Coming up next, it is the network news in about 2 minutes. My name is James Manager, and this is Metro 97 to 7 FM, Cruise Connect, Tay Tay by CK. 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
1: The time is 10 o'clock. 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Good evening and welcome to the news. I am Olayemi Daniel. The headlines: President Bola Tinubu signs appropriation amendment bill. Federal government declares tomorrow public holiday. Senate minority leader advocates women involvement in Nigeria's development. And police recovers 28 human skulls and bones in Abia State. The spotlight is on Nasarawa State at 30, celebrating resilience, unity, and a journey to shared prosperity. Do remember you can follow us on Instagram and X at Radio Nigeria HQ and on Facebook at facebook.com/Radio Nigeria Network. And now the news in full. President Bola Tinubu has signed into law the Appropriation Amendment No. 4 Bill 2025, extending the implementation period of the 2025 budget from September 30, 2026 to December 31, 2026. The assent followed the amendment's swift passage by both the Senate and House of Representatives on Tuesday. The extension gives ministries, departments and agencies more time to complete ongoing capital projects. It ensures that funds already appropriate are fully put to work for Nigerians without disrupting critical programs. The President commended the leadership and members of the National Assembly for their prompt consideration of the bill, a further sign of the cooperation between the executives and the legislature and the service of the nation. The federal government has declared Thursday, October 1, 2026, a public holiday to commemorate Nigeria's 66th independence anniversary. The Minister of Interior, Mr. Olubunmi Tunjiojo, made the declaration on behalf of the federal government and congratulated Nigerians at home and abroad on the anniversary. In a statement by the Permanent Secretary of the Ministry, Dr. Magdalene Ajani, the minister called on Nigerians to uphold unity, patriotism, peaceful coexistence and mutual respect, stressing that peace and stability are essential for national development. Mr. Tunjiojo said Nigeria's diversity remains a strength and urged citizens to work collectively towards building a stronger and more prosperous nation that future generations will be proud of. He also assured the Nigerians of federal government's commitment to strengthening national security, improving public safety and creating an environment where citizens could live and pursue their legitimate aspirations with confidence. The senator representing the Federal Capital Territory, Hajia Ireti Kingibe, has expressed gratitude to God for keeping Nigeria together as a united nation in the last 66 years. In a statement by her senior special assistant on media, Mr. Kennedy Mbele, the FCT senator traced the nation's checkered history and congratulated the people of Nigeria for standing together against all odds. While stressing that October 1st symbolizes liberty, sacrifice and resilience, Senator Ireti Kingibe urged Nigerians to reflect deeply on the state of their democracy, emphasizing that independence was meaningless without freedom of the people to choose their leaders. The legislator appealed to the Independent National Electoral Commission, INEC, and security agencies to be impartial in the 2027 general election.
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2: Let's have some peace. Nigerians are peace-loving and hard-working people.
3: And countries only develop and grow when there is peace and stability.
2: There are different kinds of problems in every society, and so in every country.
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2: There is no society, no country where violence and public disorder have solved a problem.
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0: Let us work together, Nigeria will be great. 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
1: Thanks for staying with us. The minority leader of the Senate, Senator Abba Moro, has called for equal rights and greater opportunities for women to contribute to the development of Nigeria. Senator Moro made the call in Abuja at the launch of a book titled Equity of Equality, a centenary appraisal of the participation of women in the development of Nigeria. Senator Abba Moro, represented by senior legislative aide, Mr. John Anejo, described the role of women in every democratic government as crucial to shaping the democratic journey and stressed the need for women to be given adequate opportunities to participate meaningfully in governance and national development.
4: For generations, Nigerian women have made invaluable contributions to our families, communities, and national life. Yet, questions concerning equitable access to opportunities, resources, education, security, participation in decision-making remain deserving of thoughtful and sustained national attention.
1: The book reviewer, Deputy Director and Head of Accreditation Department, National Universities Commission, NUC, Mrs. Ihenna Obidigbo, described the publication as a 10-chapter book that chronicles the contributions of Nigerian women from the colonial period through independence to the present democratic era. Mrs. Obidigbo said the book highlights some of the challenges confronting women in Nigeria and examines ways of giving them a stronger voice in the affairs of the nation. The author of the book, Professor Mary Agbo, said she was inspired to write the book for women to be given women a voice and draw attention to their long history of marginalization in Nigeria. Professor Agbo said the book was intended to stimulate discussions on women's participation in national development and encourage greater recognition of their contributions to society.
5: The book, because we have seen that there is disparity in the society. Women have been fighting equality. So I say, the equality we are fighting for will take us nowhere. There is only one woman that is coming out for presence. What if we have equity, starting from the grassroots, it will lead us to capability.
1: The book launch was attended by students from selected secondary schools and women groups within the Federal Capital Territory, Abuja. The federal government says the introduction of the Enterprise Content Management, ECM, system has strengthened transparency and access to information in the housing sector. The Minister of State for Housing and Urban Development, Mr. Yusuf Atta, stated this in Abuja during an event to mark 1 year of the ministry's digital transformation through the Enterprise Content Management System and the go-live of the Performance Management System. He said the system was contributing to the vision of a modern and responsive ministry by reducing dependence on physical documents and supporting faster workflows. Mr. Atta thanked President Bola Tinubu's administration for the initiative and urged staff of the ministry to ensure the Performance Management System become an integral part of their daily operations.

0: The Permanent Secretary, Career Management Office, Office of the Head of the Civil Service of the Federation, Dr. Anjuma Kalaba, appreciated the Minister of Housing and Urban Development for the gains recorded through the adoption of the Enterprise Content Management System.
1: The experience of the Minister of Housing and Urban Development demonstrates that digital transformation can achieve high institutional level. Better cost management, provide workflows, improve access to information, reduce dependence on paper, and stronger counterparty.
0: The Permanent Secretary, Federal Minister of Housing and Urban Development, Dr. Shoaib Belghouri, said the adoption of the system has resulted in significant savings in the procurement of stationery. The event also featured the presentation of awards to the Minister of Housing and other stakeholders in recognition of their contributions to the implementation of the initiative. And after security matters, the Armed Forces of Nigeria says it has neutralized 554 terrorists and criminals, arrested 1,333 and rescued 1,736 kidnapped civilians across the country in the third quarter of 2026. The Director of Defense Media Operations, Major General Michael Onoja, disclosed this in Abuja, adding that 333 insurgents surrendered during the period. He said troops also recovered 244 arms and 8,160 rounds of ammunition and dismantled 104 illegal refining sites.
2: Throughout the third quarter and especially September this year, the Armed Forces of Nigeria sustained kinetic and non-kinetic operations across all theaters nationwide. We recorded substantial and far-reaching progress in the ongoing campaigns against terrorism, banditry, kidnapping, oil theft, and secessionist agitations.
0: Major General Onoja said the military recovered more than 1.6 million liters of stolen petroleum products during the quarter as troops sustained operations against terrorism, banditry, kidnapping, oil theft and other security threats across the country. In September alone, he said the armed forces neutralized 52 terrorists and criminals, arrested 350 and rescued 655 kidnapped civilians. He explained that 75 insurgents surrendered, while 52 arms and 2,335 rounds of ammunition were recovered.
2: The Chief of Defense Staff equally commends the sustained collaboration between the Armed Forces of Nigeria and other security agencies, including local security groups, noting that their combined efforts continue to strengthen the nation's collective security architecture.
0: The Defense Media Operations Director said troops also dismantled 8 illegal refining sites and recovered more than 304,822 liters of stolen petroleum products during the month. The Minister of Youth Development, Comrade Ayodele Olawande, says the youth democracy and demography of the country is embedded with ideas, strength and innovations that can enhance the rapid development of the nation if provided with opportunities. He stated this at the Ministry's 2026 Ministerial Conference with the theme, Consolidating Youth Development Priorities, Delivering Results, Strengthening Partnerships and Expanding Impact in Abuja. Parisa Samuel now reports. I'm afraid we'll bring you that report subsequently. Still on youth, the federal government has launched the National Youth Data Bank, a central platform designed to provide reliable information on Nigerian youth and connect them with employment, skills training, business support and other opportunities. The Minister of Youth Development, Comrade Ayodele Olawande, who unveiled the initiative in Abuja, said accurate data on the youth population was essential for effective planning and to ensure that government programs reach those who need them most. Comrade Olawande said information on Nigerian youth was scattered across different institutions and programs, making it difficult for the government to get a clear picture of their skills, employment status, businesses, locations and challenges. The technical advisor to the project and chief executive officer of the Pogma Nigeria, Mr. Oluyinka Akerele, said enumerators had been deployed across the country to register youth in both formal and informal sectors. Mr. Akerilit said stakeholders in all 774 local government areas had been engaged to facilitate the registration exercise, urging youth to participate so they could be identified and connected to relevant opportunities.
3: Radio Nigeria, uplifting the people and uniting the nation.
0: And now back to our story earlier. The Minister of Youth Development, Comrade Ayodele Olawande, says the youth demography of the country is embedded with ideas, strength and innovations that can enhance the rapid development of the nation if provided with opportunities. He stated this at the Ministry's 2026 Ministerial Conference with the theme, Consolidating Youth Development Priorities, Delivering Results, Strengthening Partnerships and Expanded Impact in Abuja.

0: together and talk to ourselves what needs to change. Because the most important thing is that this ministry is in charge of the largest population of the young people.
1: The representative of the International Organization for Migration, IOM, Hajia Aisha Dahiru, and the National Drug Law Enforcement Agency, NDLEA, Alhaji Abubakar Galba, stressed the need for stakeholders to develop a template that will spur youths into meaningful ventures. The Director General of the National Youth Service Corps, NYSC, Brigadier General Olakunle Nafiu, noted that the scheme has provided necessary empowerment to fresh graduates in entrepreneurship and skills development through its SAID programs during camp and post-camp training.
2: All the agencies of the ministry is ensuring that youths are well equipped with the requisite skills and knowledge that will help them to be gainfully productive to our society.
1: The Speaker of the Nigerian Youth Parliament, Malam Aliu Zakari, said they will continue to partner with the ministry to encourage youth participation in the governance process. In Abuja, Parisa Samuel, Radio Nigeria.
3: The Abia State Police Command has recovered 28 skulls and bones suspected to be those of kidnapped victims in Isuochi, Uminochi local government area of the state. The discovery was made following a raid by operatives of the command comprising several tactical teams and officers from the Isuochi Divisional Police Station on some suspected criminal camps located in the forest at Umwako and Inato, both in Isuochi. A statement by the command's spokesperson, Maureen Chinaka, says investigation is ongoing while the area is being monitored with a view of apprehending suspects that fled when the tactical teams arrived. According to the statement, the Commissioner of Police, Wilfred Afolabi, reiterates the commitment of the command to deny criminals of many hiding places while urging residents to report security concerns to the nearest police station. And as part of efforts to combat climate change and provide livelihood support to displaced communities, the International Organization for Migration, IOM, has trained 104 women across Damusa and Safana local government areas of Katsina State on charcoal briquet making and provided them with raw materials and production tools. The support was provided under the Conflict Prevention, Crisis Response and Resilience Program, which has been implemented across 11 local government areas in Katsina and Zamfara states. Correspondent Ismail Adamo completes the report.
4: Interventions under the climate change resilience component of the CPCRR program include the distribution of clean energy cooking stoves and briquettes to 3,000 households, 4,000 economic tree seedlings to 2,000 households, and climate smart agriculture kits to 300 persons. At a project inspection visit to Safana and Damusa, the IOM team interacted with the 104 beneficiaries who were trained on charcoal briquettes making and supported with production workshops, materials, and machines to set up the business. The beneficiaries expressed appreciation to IOM and other implementing partners for the gesture, which they said will assist them to become self-reliant.
5: I was trained on how to make charcoal briquette with farm waste, which includes maize straw, rice shells, granite shells and hollow sticks, using a machine which was provided to us.
6: Personally, I welcome this innovation because cooking with firewood is stressful. Now with charcoal briquettes, I can cook without having to bear with the emission of smoke.
4: Other beneficiaries spoke on how the briquettes production business will save the environment and prevent conflict by preserving agricultural land.
5: This business has two advantages. Firstly, it provides us with means of livelihood to support ourselves and our families. Secondly, it will help to preserve the environment.
4: The field inspection was led by an official from IOM's Livelihood Support Department, Ismail Rilwan, who urged the women to make optimum use of the training and production tools by launching the briquette production business, which he described as lucrative and environment friendly. Meanwhile, IOM is implementing similar livelihood support activities in 9 other local government areas, covering different skills that include tailoring, food processing, and other income generating activities. During the exercise, the team visited Mamundo Community Dispensary, where it inspected ongoing renovation work, which has reached 90% completion. In Katsina, Ismail Adamu, Radio Nigeria.
3: And up next is sports update.
7: Flamingos have returned to Abuja following their successful campaign at the 2027 WAFU-B Under-17 Women's Championship in Yamoussoukro, Cote d'Ivoire. The national Under-17 women's team arrived at Nnamdi Azikiwe International Airport, Abuja, where they were received by officials

0: the Nigerian Football Federation, NFF. After emerging champions of the 2027 WAFUBI and the 17 Women's Championship, the Flamingos' campaign in Cote d'Ivoire provided valuable competitive exposure as the team continues its preparations for the 2027 FIFA Under 17 Women's World Cup in Morocco. Following their return, the players and officials are expected to take a short break before resuming campaign in Abuja. The return to camp will allow the coaching crew to assess the team's performance and continue preparations ahead of the upcoming global tournament. The Flamingos will now shift their focus to maintaining their momentum and building on the experience gained from the WAFUBI Under 17 Championship campaign. The Rwanda Football Federation president, Fabrice Shema Ngog, has resigned from his position with immediate effect, bringing his brief tenure at the helm of Rwandan football to an end. Shema was elected president on August 30, 2025, after emerging as the sole candidate at the Federation's Annual General Assembly in Kigali. He secured 51 of the 53 votes cast and was handed a four-year mandate. His resignation comes amid recent legal issues surrounding his private business activities. Reports indicate that Shema had faced legal proceedings and was subsequently handed a suspended six-month prison sentence following a plea agreement. The case was reported to be unrelated to his role at the Rwandan Football Federation. The Rwanda Football Federation had already been operating under acting president Claudine Grassberry earlier in September, and according to the Federation, Shema's resignation leaves the Rwandan Football Association facing another leadership transition just over a year after it took charge of the Federation. And that's it on sports. I am Philip Arim.
1: The spotlight is on Nasarawa State at 30, celebrating resilience, unity and a journey to shared prosperity. It is written by Nawani Aboki, Commissioner for Information and Culture, Nasarawa State.
2: The creation of Nasarawa State from the old Plateau State on October 1, 1996, fulfilled the long-standing aspiration of the people of the area, known as Lower Plateau. The new state provided an administrative structure for its people to pursue development while building on their shared cultural and geographical ties. At creation, Nasarawa was administered by Wing Commander Abdullahi Ibrahim and later Colonel Bala Mande, who laid the foundation for the new state. With the return to democracy in 1999, Alhaji Abdullahi Adamu became the first civilian governor. During his eight-year tenure, his administration established major educational institutions, including Nasarawa State University, KEFI, Nasarawa State Polytechnic, Schools of Nursing and Midwifery in Lafia, and the School of Health Technology, KEFI. Several secondary schools were also established to strengthen human capital development. In 2007, Alhaji Aliyu Akweduma succeeded him and focused on civil service reforms, agriculture and rural development. The Badakushi Agricultural Initiative helped promote commercial farming and contributed to the export of yam from the States to the United Kingdom. In 20 forms, agriculture and rural development. The Badab Agricultural Initiative helped promote commercial farming and contributed to the export of yam from the States to the United Kingdom. In 2011, Alhaji Umaru Takura became the third civilian governor. His action expanded township roads and invested in education, healthcare, and other public infrastructure. It developed a model cargo airport at Kwandari, near Lafia, to support commerce and the movement of agricultural produce. In May 2019, Engineer Abdullahi Sule became the fourth elected governor with a strong focus on industrialization, investment, and economic diversification. His administration established the Economic Management and Investment Advisory Council and introduced the Nasarawa Economic Development Strategy to attract investment and unlock the state's economic potential. Agriculture, mining and infrastructure have remained central to the strategy. Roads such as the Sisimbaki Farinrua Kwara Road are being developed to improve access to economic and tourism opportunities. The administration has also pursued

0: need urban renewal, including major road projects, flyovers and underpasses in Lafia, Akwanga, Kefi and Karumaraba. In the mining sector, the government introduced a policy requiring mining companies to establish facilities in the state. This is aimed at creating jobs and ensuring greater local benefits from mineral resources. One major development is a lithium processing plant at Udege, commissioned by President Bola Ahmed Tinubu in May 2024. The state has sought to attract investors through the Nasarawa State Investment Summit. The maiden edition was held in 2022 under the Diamond in the Rough, while the second edition, 24, focused on industrial renaissance. Beyond economic development, the government has invested in the new secretariat complex, schools, hospitals and rural infrastructure. Significant resources have also been committed in the Nasarawa Broadcasting Service, recognizing the media as an important partner in development. At 3, Nasarawa State looks back on 3 decades of growth, challenges and transformation. Its journey reflects the contributions of successive administrations and the resilience of its people. As the state celebrates its 30th anniversary, the focus is not only on achievements of the past, but also on the opportunities ahead. Indeed, Nasarawa at 30 remains a story of resilience, unity, peaceful coexistence, and a continuing journey towards shared prosperity.
1: Spotlight on Nasarawa State at 30, celebrating resilience, unity, journey to shared prosperity, was written by Dr. Nawani Aboki and read by Miriam Okisonjo. This is an announcement. President Bola Tinubu will address tomorrow on the occasion of Nigeria's 66th Independence Anniversary Celebration. The national broadcast will come up at 7 o'clock in the morning. 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To end the news, here is a recap of the major stories. President Bola Tinubu has signed Appropriation Amendment Bill. The federal government has declared a public holiday. The Senate minority leader has advocated movement in Nigeria's development. And the police has recovered 28 human skulls and bones in Abia State. And that's the news, edited by Conrad Labbe and the production team. I am Oyemi Daniel. Have a pleasant night rest.

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1: All right, Metro 97.7 FM. That was the network news as brought to you by Olayemi Danyon. Yeah, this is where I say my goodbye. Remember, I'll be back here next Wednesday. The station reopens bright and early. Join Sonar Radio on that one. Tomorrow at AM, that's when the station reopens. And like I say, please do wear on check before meeting anybody and take your personal security paramount. All right, stay well, stay safe until I come your time. James Manager says good night.

0: Whatever. Wrote a 35,000 word manifesto. One grammatical error. This is something bigger. What mind could have done this?
1: Theodore. Why would you participate in this study?
2: When I look around at our society, it seems to me like it needs to change.
1: Exactly. It's ideas that shape the world.
0: Come in.
1: June, that's exactly what we're looking for. The study explores the secret of the human mind. You are the perfect.
2: I am.
1: There is something special about you. You are different. You're ambitious. Just like us.
3: I have these thoughts.
4: And people just laugh at you.
2: It's my turn now.
1: When the battle starts, keep up the fight.
0: Someone else is going to die. This man on a mission.
5: What is wrong with you?
6: Get him! I've seen bigger arms and faces blown off.
0: You have worked harder at trying to undermine me than trying to catch the guy responsible.
7: He's just a boy.
2: Sometimes I think I don't belong here. I think there's something wrong with me.
6: Leave me the hell!
1: Ideas are like fire.

0: set a big stack of TNT on the road, hoping to blow up your nemesis, but the detonator itself explodes? Have you ever pulled the ripcord of your parachute and only a bunch of silverware comes? It's not your fault.
1: Acme is evil.
2: Looking at the guy who is taking on the biggest corporation in the world.
3: They're suing us for every Acme product.
4: Acme denies all charges.
5: That is for you. All I gotta do is walk out the store right now.
3: Please don't.
5: This is not funny. I thought cartoons are supposed to be funny.
6: It's exciting. All eyes on you, ready to show what you got.
7: Acme has knowingly been making dangerous products for decades.
8: Is there anyone in the whole world who cares what happens to the coyote at all?
5: Yeah, I do.
9: He's one of the most hardworking people I've ever met. He would never think of quitting. And I think everyone should be inspired by that.
5: Just one scared up one.

0: The land is
1: the king is the law. He says pay taxes, you taxes.
2: Enough! We've given you enough!
0: I shouldn't have done that, Father.
3: All armies converge on London.
0: There will be no peace until we are free. Listen, can you not hear their rage?
3: Crush them.
4: We draw blood. We open the gates of hell.
0: For all that you've taken from us, all that we've won, time to pay.

0: There's a lot of things I don't like remembering. But I got my 1 year coin today.
1: You would have been so proud of you.
0: I don't hurt people anymore.
2: What do you want?
0: I'm trying to deliver this parakeet thing.
2: You tell Daryl I don't want that bird. I want the Bentley.
3: You're not getting the Bentley.
4: Just tell me what to do with the bird. Kill
2: it. Keep it.
5: Hey, Hank. We got a private jet bringing in a medical package. Should be an easy run.
6: You already got a passenger back here.
0: All right. What's the itinerary?
6: There's a little girl that's very sick, and we're bringing her a new liver. If she doesn't get this today, she's not going to make it.
0: Let me ask you a question. How much does one of those go for in the black market?
6: Hank, are you seeing what I'm seeing?
0: Just answer the question.
6: It's kind of priceless.
0: Keep a hand on the package. Secure the bird if you can.
6: What?
3: Go, go, go!
6: I want to get out of this car.
0: I know we can't get out of the car right now.
6: I want to get out of the car.
0: Well, you said you wanted to get out.
1: Is she gonna die?
0: Listen, I know how scared you are. There's nothing in the world that's gonna keep us from getting to you.
6: We're both heroes today.
3: All this violence, and she dies anyway.
6: Are you taking this seriously now, Hank Malone?
3: That's my ride!
0: Later today, you're gonna realize I'm one of the good guys.
6: Might take longer than later today.
3: I'll do the oxygen tank!
1: What? What?
3: Throw it out the back!
6: This is the best day of my life.
1: Can someone just tell me what's going on?
6: We need a car. Hank's car, it's currently on fire. Oh.

0: Egyptian mythology gave its gods forms that made them instantly recognizable. Figures such as Horus, Thoth.
1: Introducing Grammarly.

0: Tonight's Exorcist's death match ends one of two ways. Either the demon tears these two men apart, or one of them walked out alive. Place your bets. Is that twig here to die?
1: That flame demon has killed senior exorcists. No contest. Bet on Big Doug.
2: Boss, that guy's blocking our view. I'll throw him out right now.
3: Are you blind? Take a good look. That's the Black Reaper, Moro. You want to mess with him?
4: Moro. This top exorcist has never had to lift a finger himself. But every single person he's trained became one of the top exorcists in Blasphemy Prison.
2: I saw Lin go into Morin's room last night. No wonder he's got the guts to enter the Exorcist Deathmatch.
3: What? I'm betting on Lin! All in!
5: Idiots. That Lin can't even recite the Bible. The flame demon will tear him apart. Put it all on Doug.
6: My lord, Lin was trained by the Black Reaper. He's got this.
5: The Black Reaper? Give me a break. He's just a useless bum who does nothing but sleep. I'm the Royal Chief Exorcist. Are you seriously questioning me?

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1: 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In a rapidly evolving global economy, opportunity belongs to those who know where to find it. Explore the Opportunity Index 2026 and discover where the world's greatest opportunities are emerging.

0: Don't tell me this guy is actually...
1: We cast you out, every unclean spirit. The Father commands you, the Son commands you, the Holy Spirit commands you. Return to the Abibith!
2: That kid took down the demon by himself!
3: Yes, I bet right!
0: Need something?
2: The Black Reaper? Fight me!
0: Sorry. I'm out tomorrow. I just want to be left alone.
4: Refuse. And as the Grand Warden of Blasphemy Prison, I'll make sure you never leave this prison.
0: Fine. Have it your way.
2: Griffin won the Exorcist Tournament. The man has expelled named Greater Demons.
5: Even the Black Reaper's gonna have a rough time here.

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2: Guys, this that the creator of the universe
3: did you find his fire
4: my lord all we found is he's an ordinary man
3: living in a creation
2: we're living in a fractal holographic matrix. It was created by somebody programmed this matrix. We're living in a coded program. You know how you can wrap or can't wrap your mind around it, that's what we're living inside of, and that's a creation created by someone somewhere on the outside of this realm. I believe that this, we're living in a creation. I also believe that this divine energy imbued into all the energetic particles that exist in this entire realm, what make up your body and everything else, and that your consciousness is being streamed into an even higher

0: things, because we're not really here. The entity that people are praying to is not the God they think it is, not even close. It's actually multiple gods in the Bible. It's these Anunnaki beings, these people that were written about in the Sumerian, Cuneiform, and Babylonian Akkadian epics. It was gods with an S. And if you find the original translation of the word God, you'll find that in the Bible it's mistranslated to be singular when it's actually plural. Everywhere where you see the word God in the Bible, it's gods with an S. And no, it's not a capital G, it's a lowercase g, because these people didn't create anything in the universe. All they did was manipulate and create havoc here on this planet. They masqueraded as gods, and people believed it because people have this innate thing inside of them that they want to worship. They want to worship something outside of themselves so badly that they will give anyone the level or the title of a deity. Human beings are just one gigantic cargo cult. What a more... Could the God of the Bible be Satan? Let me first start by saying to you...
1: They haven't done anything new yet. Everything was already done. Everything has already been done. We're just rediscovering what we lost. We are actually aliens here. We don't even belong in this galaxy.
2: Even though there's tons of information out there, only a few Freemasons truly exist. What are they hiding from us?
1: There's a vast array of information. They haven't done anything new yet.
2: Protect knowledge, sparking questions about ancient civilization mysteries.
1: And Kemet,
0: who is doing all of the killing in the Bible? And you know what I found out during my research into that topic? It wasn't the devil. God had killed over 3 million people in the Bible, including his own son.
3: Billy Carson frequently analyzes biblical texts, offering interpretations that often differ from mainstream Christian teachings.
0: Isaiah 45:7. I form the light and I create the darkness. I make peace and I create evil.
4: Brother Tunde.
5: Ah, Bookie.
4: Brother, I've called you a couple of times, but you seem lost in thought.
5: You know that I heard you calling out, but it didn't hit me that it was... You know, I'm not used to being called Tunde. People address me by my English name, so it didn't hit me when calling out to me, but it's fine. Bowen.
4: Adupe, oh, brother, me. Wait. You can still speak Yoruba.
5: Oh, well. I still pick a few words. Don't even go further. You just might not get a response.
4: I won't. Mommy said I should call you, okay? Breakfast is served. I've been looking for you.
5: Is that so? Mm-hmm. All right, I'll just... You're looking good.
4: Thank you,
5: what's
4: brother.
5: Going on?
4: Me.
5: You're going somewhere?
4: I'm not going anywhere. My brother came back now, so... I should...
6: Eh? Were you there or not there? That is my question. Okay, sir. Then after that, how many did they count? How many bags in the trailer? Even in the half trailer, how many bags? I said, it can't be 600. Only trailer nebu. Some trailer carry 700. Even some carry more than 700. What are you telling me? You know what? I'm coming there now.
7: Hello, what are you mean?
6: Don't let any of those offloaders go. If I check out there, they will have to explain something for me.
5: It's nothing.
8: Baba Tunde, start a life here. Shotigbo, are you hearing me? Start a life here. You have us. We are your family. And if you have a business to run here, so all you need to do is look for a decent Yoruba girl and marry. That's all.
5: By me, that will not be possible.
8: Huh?
5: have a woman that I am in love with in the UK. We're in a committed relationship, and I'm not going to trade that for anything. I have to go back to her. I have to go back to my life. I have to get back to work. That's all I have to say. Now that, if you'd permit me, I'd like to go back to my room.
8: Babatunde?
5: Dad?
8: Anyway, you can go. But know it that the discussion is not over yet.
5: That's okay, Dad.
8: Shotibomi, you heard me?
5: That's fine, Dad.
8: Okay.
6: Make sure you roll up what you're doing.

0: ni she like for me.
1: Lola.
2: Mama. I can't.
1: Carol, mommy. Would you actually buy clothes, girl? What is the problem with you? I hope you were able to sleep last night.
2: I tried to sleep at the early hours of.
3: Welcome, son.
4: Good evening, Mom.
3: Good evening, son. Welcome.
4: Why are you up here all by yourself?
3: Waiting for you.
4: Waiting for me?
3: Mm-hmm.
4: All right. I'm back home.
3: Who is she?
4: Who is who?
3: Come on.
4: Mom.
3: I'm your mother. I've been there before. It's just written all over you. I can see it in your eyes.
4: There's nothing written all over.
3: I see. I am your mother. I've been there before. Eh? When someone meets with his or her heart trouble, the evidence is just all over you. Your countenance, your eyes, everywhere. And I can just tell that you have someone interesting.
4: I don't know what you're talking about, mother.
3: You want to lie to your mother? Come on. Go bring her home. I want to meet her.
4: Okay. I will, but not now. We only just met, so we're giving it some time.
3: It's like you're shy.
4: Mom, you're making me shy.
3: Shy again.
5: How are you? You're welcome.
6: I'm fine.
5: My darling daughter. Eh? You're welcome. You're welcome.
6: Thank you, mommy. But what's going on?
7: Your father told me you went out on a date with a man. You're welcome. I'm so happy to hear that. I can't even wait to meet the man. I can't wait. Please, better bring him home soon.
6: Why would father tell you such thing in the first place?
7: Why won't he tell me? We are one. We don't keep secrets. I'm just waiting to meet with the man. You have just done the right thing. Don't worry. Go to your room and relax. I will serve you in your room today. Don't worry. I'll bring your food for you. You have done the right thing. This is what I've been waiting for. I can't even wait to meet him. I'm on Dada with Dabe.
8: Hearing your voice. But that is not enough. Oh. I want to also know if there is anything you want. You've been giving me nothing but insults. How can that girl? She don't even know that they are...
9: Why can't you see it? Why are you not saying we'll make a happy couple with the support and blessings of our parents? What is wrong with you?
10: What's your... Bobe! Go boss Irara! Go lecheche! What's your... Oh yeah, leave my house. Money come along!
9: Ma?
10: Money come...
4: I don't want you. You and I will never work. I keep telling you. All right? I have someone that I'm committed to. This has nothing to do with me hating you or not hating you. This has everything to do with the commitment that I have with the one in my life.
10: Mama! Emeka! Omoibo!
4: If you don't mind, I have guests inside.
9: Today I'm

0: What? Are you leaving? Where are you going?
1: I'm sorry, I have to...
0: No, you can't leave. Why? What's the problem? Did my mother say anything to you?
1: Not at all. I have an emergency at the hospital. They called me and I need to be there, please.
0: No. This isn't right. It's just something that is not right with this. You know what? Come with me, let's go back.
1: Tunde, please. I'm not going back with you.
0: Ada.
1: That reminds me. What's your mother's name?
0: My mother's name?
1: I had a little conversation with her and she asked me to find out from you what her name is.
0: Well, her name is Mrs. Aluko. Adedoyin Aluko. That's her name.
1: Oh, thank you for the information. I have to get going. And please, do not bother dropping me off. I have already ordered a ride.
0: Adesia, let me at least drop you off.
1: Thank you. I don't need it. Excuse me.

0: Kilode.
1: Mami, what did you say to Adeze? Why is she leaving?
0: You are not going to marry Omoibo. I support your father. You must go back to the girl that you are, your father and I have arranged for you, Damilola. She's your wife.
1: Mommy, what are you talking about? Just a moment ago, you were happy. You were excited to be with this young girl. Both of you were getting along, and suddenly you switch on us like this. And now you're singing an old song talking about Damilola. Damilola, how? Mommy, are you doing this because Adeze is Igbo?
0: Ah, no, that is the change. That is the change. You will never marry an Igbo girl. Only four more Igbo, rara.
1: Ah. What is it? Yes, what is it?
0: What is it? Kilo de?
2: Good day, sir. Sir, there's a lady outside. I still want to see you.
1: Who is that? Who?
2: Kemi.
0: Kemi, who is
1: it? I don't know any Kemi, please.
0: You cannot rest.
1: Kemi.
0: Pick one person. Yeah?
1: Adekemi. I hope it's not Adekemi. I hope it's not.

0: Oh, God. Are they coming? What are you doing here?
1: I'm surprised to see you, right? I'm happy to see you, but I'm also surprised. You didn't get an address to be here, and you're here. I'm surprised. How did you find us? How did you find me? And when did you get in the country? Like, what's going on?
2: The question right now should be, what is wrong with you, Tunde? You haven't been picking my calls for 3 days now.
1: Well, I...
2: Before you left the UK, you told me that your trip to Nigeria was going to be for a week.
1: Yeah, but you see...
2: You've been away for over a month. What is going on today?
3: Stuff. Right, those guys are too good.
4: They know
2: everything. Where is
4: they
2: the Nigerian
4: everything.
2: Wife yeah. your parents arranged
3: for
2: you?
3: We were just talking about the difference. I'm really thinking about switching to Android.
1: Slow down.
3: She's tired
2: you
3: being
2: tell
3: trapped.
2: Me to slow yeah. down?
3: Yeah, it's just like this where resist to everything. Like, don't do it. I'm like, oh my God. It's like a mind virus. Like everybody's like culturally locked in having a blue yeah. bubble.
4: But when you slow tell down. Them you're going to switch from Apple, then Agent Smith shows up from the Matrix. That inhabits their body. And they try to tell you to stop doing it. Don't do it. Like try to convince you not to leave.
3: It's like if you were a Catholic and you said, I'm going to become a Baptist.
4: Right.
3: People are going, don't do it.
4: Right.
3: Don't do it. Like, what are you talking about?
4: Yeah.
3: It's not that much different.
4: I know. It's crazy.
3: It's weird. People get weird with everything. They get weird with their beliefs. They get weird with what they subscribe, what group they attach themselves to. It's so strange. And I think this is a good way to segue into like what you do. Because these subjects, so many of these subjects, so many people have like an instantaneous reaction. That instantaneous reaction is, oh, hogwash. If this was true, I would already know about it. It would be taught in university. It would all be. But then you find out like no one is really just kind of trying to piece stuff together, specifically talking about these ancient tablets, which are, to me, some of the most interesting things about ancient history, particularly what came out of ancient Sumer. Ancient Sumer, when you look at their tablets and like, what are they saying? And why would they dedicate so much time to talking about this stuff?
4: Exactly.
3: Why do they have pictures of giant, enormous people looking things with like a humanoid with a tail sitting on their lap?
5: She left here this morning.
3: Is this just fiction?
5: 2 hours ago.
3: Like, why would they detail this? And how do they have a representation of the solar system with the correct amount of planets and relatively the correct order and size? You know, it's not exact, but it's an artistic version of the real thing. And how the hell, 6,000, 5,000 years ago?
6: He did all he could do with what he was given. And he left it here for us to enjoy.
7: I know you have also inspired and motivated others. An offering from a sage and a king is more than silver and gold.
8: I'm not ready for you to be dead, Chad.
9: Wait, I am.
10: There's a saying, when the devil ignores you, then you know you're doing something wrong.
11: It turns out that Chadwick Boseman and Denzel were fated to cross paths on their journeys to success. Chad openly acknowledged Denzel's pivotal role in shaping his life and career, expressing his gratitude in a uniquely cool manner.
7: Imagine receiving the letter that your tuition for that summer was paid for and that your benefactor was none other than the dopest actor on the planet.
11: Denzel, however, sees himself as merely playing a role in a larger narrative. Over the years, the entertainment industry has witnessed its share of tragedies, with reports of celebrities, including singers and artists, passing away in mysterious circumstances. Many of these individuals were fighting battles in private, while the world assumed that the glamour of the red carpet represented their lives. Unfortunately, this was often not the case. as was true with Chadwick Boseman. Boseman, who became an icon for the black community and the world even before his passing, had close relationships with many in Hollywood. However, one of his strongest yet least publicized bonds was with veteran actor Denzel Washington. Boseman described Denzel as the dopest actor on the planet and a father figure within the industry. This became evident when Boseman's moving speeches about Denzel started circulating on social media, eliciting admiration from listeners who were touched by Boseman's deep regard for Denzel. Not only that, it appears that the respect and love Boseman expressed for Denzel was reciprocated. Denzel, the Equalizer actor, also showed his emotions when his former protege spoke about him to the world. This heartfelt exchange has sparked varied reactions from the public, some finding it touching and others suggesting Denzel's response was belated. However, one thing is clear. Boseman's life in the media only scratches the surface of who he truly was and the challenges he faced while navigating the entertainment industry.
5: And I've basically been holding this secret my whole career. When I came back, I got a beneficiary letter and it said, Denzel Washington paid for you.
11: Almost everyone has heard the story of Chadwick Boseman's rise to iconic status in Hollywood. From delivering stellar performances in Marvel's Avengers to headlining his own superhero movie franchise, Boseman experienced one of the most meteoric ascents to the top of his field. However, the somber aspect of this narrative is that his breakthrough came relatively late in his career. Many assume that Boseman's success in Marvel movies reflected success throughout his entire career, but this was far from reality. In truth, the actor faced significant challenges and setbacks before achieving recognition on the screens of superhero franchises. His journey and roles can be traced back to Denzel Washington's generosity, a fact confirmed by Boseman himself. Denzel, renowned as one of the greatest forces in today's film industry, might be expected to be distant due to his fame and fortune. However, he has dedicated himself to promoting other talents in Hollywood. The reason we don't often hear about Denzel Washington's generosity is because he prioritized anonymity over the years. However, Boseman was determined not to let Washington's good deeds go unnoticed. At the AFI Lifetime Achievement Award event in 2019, Boseman delivered a poignant speech honoring Washington, revealing that Washington had paid his tuition for a summer acting program while Boseman was studying at Howard University. He said, "Many of you already know the story that Mr. Washington, when asked by Felicia Rashad to join her in assisting 9 theater students from Howard University, who had been accepted to a summer actor program at the British Academy of Dramatic Acting in Oxford, he gracefully and privately agreed to contribute. As fate would have it, I was one of the students that he paid for. Imagine receiving the letter that your tuition for that summer was paid for and that your benefactor was none other than the dopest actor on the planet." Footage of Boseman delivering a powerful commencement speech at his alma mater has gone viral following his passing.
7: "Offering from a sage and a king is more than silver and gold.
9: For everybody,
7: it is a seed of hope, a bud of faith. There is no Black Panther without Denzel Washington."
11: The actor's speech has resonated deeply with people, and many have openly discussed its impact. One person wrote, "The fact that he was terrible ill when giving this speech is incredible. He loved to make his dream true, not to catch some easy tears. What a wonderful person we lost." Another one added, "When he said, 'There is no Black Panther without Denzel Washington,' man, that hit so hard. Two great phenomenal actors, R.A.P. Chadwick, and God bless Denzel Washington." In addition to following the blueprint laid out for him and helping others along that path, Boseman made it a priority to lead a life that would be remembered in history books. One well-known aspect of his legacy is his regular visits to hospitals, particularly due to his superhero persona at the time. What many people didn't realize then was that the actor was battling serious personal challenges behind closed doors.
5: "Came in and he came and he hugged me. It's like, literally, I think it's the best response I've ever gotten as far as the character goes. So, thank you."
11: In fact, when Matt Maggard, the father of Hayden Maggard, a boy whom Boseman had visited at the hospital while he was alive, read on August 28th, 2020, that the actor had been living with cancer when he met their son, he started to cry. "Nobody understands unless they've been there and how hard it is to go to St. Jude and see these kids in that state. And I mean, for a normal, healthy human being to go there and take the tour, it's got to be shocking," Matt said. "But for somebody who's already been diagnosed and going through treatment for 2 years to go and face that, I mean, mean, that's just incredible. Bozeman grew up in Anderson, South Carolina, with his two older brothers, mother, a nurse, and father, who worked for an agriculture conglomerate and had an upholstery business. Their family home was filled with books on culture and history, which Bozeman would explore to learn about inspiring people of color. At the age of 12, he first read his older brother's copy of the autobiography of Malcolm X. Bozeman was not only artistic, gifted in drawing and sculpting, but also a competitive basketball player who enjoyed challenging his oldest brother Derek in sports. He looked up to his brother Kevin, who was involved in dance and acting, serving as an inspiration to Bozeman's artistic pursuits.
9: He loved to sing. We sang together. He was just full of passion. He loved people. He loved kids. He loved his family.
11: Bozeman often sat with his mother in the back of the theater, watching his brother Kevin perform, which ignited his passion for theater. His interest in drama deepened during his senior year of high school when a basketball teammate passed away, prompting Bozeman to channel his emotions into writing a play. He continued to pursue his passion at Howard University, where he excelled in the directing program. During his time at Howard, Bozeman wrote two plays, one of which was Hieroglyphic Graffiti, a modern hip-hop-infused retelling of an ancient myth. Bozeman was initially a directing major at Howard University, but took an acting workshop with Felicia Rashad, who was impressed by his talent and encouraged him to audition for a summer acting program at Oxford. Rashad also reached out to Denzel Washington for support, which ultimately changed Bozeman's life trajectory. Beyond the financial assistance, Washington likely influenced Bozeman in more profound ways. After his experience at Oxford, Bozeman decided to pursue acting more seriously, leading him to move to New York City after graduation. His parents supported him during film school and even covered his rent during challenging times at the start of his acting career. Early on, Bozeman found himself cast in soap opera episodes as a character that he felt was stereotypically written. When he raised questions about the character's backstory and motivations with network executives, they perceived him as difficult and subsequently let him go. From that point on, Bozeman became selective about the roles he accepted, choosing characters he was proud to portray and whose stories were socially significant. He sought roles that showcased men who made a difference. This intentional approach took years to bear fruit, but it ultimately paid off when he was cast as the lead in 42, portraying the great Jackie Robinson.
12: Around here, assuming that the black characters in the show are criminals, the deadbeat parents, then that would probably be stereotypical.
11: Bozeman's dedication to his roles was remarkable. He learned baseball to embody Jackie Robinson in 42, mastered dance to portray James Brown in Get On Up, and further showcased his versatility by portraying Thurgood Marshall, the first African-American Supreme Court justice, in Marshall. Then came T'Challa in Black Panther. Even in his role as a superhero, Bozeman fought to humanize T'Challa. One significant aspect was his insistence on using an African accent for the character. While Marvel initially preferred an English or American accent, Bozeman advocated for an African accent to authentically represent the character's heritage and cultural background. It felt to me like a deal breaker, he told The Hollywood Reporter. I was like, no, this is such an important factor that if we lose this right now, what else are we going to throw away for the sake of making people feel comfortable? Following its release, Black Panther swiftly became the highest-grossing superhero movie ever in the United States. Despite the immense demand for his talent, Bozeman remained selective in his choice of projects, carefully considering the stories he wanted to tell through his roles. You become more and more selective because you realize how much it takes out of you, Bozeman told Hunger Magazine in 2017. Some days you come home and you realize there's this extra psychological energy that you've been using to stay in that place for an entire day. You feel the fatigue of carrying around this other way of thinking, this different body, this different life. It can be emotional, it can be physical, and sometimes there's a little bit of trauma with that. By the end of the process, you just want to get to the place where you're no longer carrying the weight of that person. So when you choose the roles, I think you're very selective about it because you value your time on this earth. It's so valuable because you're spending 4 or 5 or 6 months with this character, if not longer. You make those choices very, very carefully. Well, theories also circulated that Bozeman died right after receiving his Oscar, and people could not stop relating to the Oscar curse about which Denzel has also talked. Just like Bozeman was focused on rewriting stereotypes about black people through his roles, Denzel Washington has been fighting that battle long before Bozeman entered the scene. It appears that Bozeman may have learned many valuable lessons from Washington. Over the years, Washington has been vocal about the racial challenges he faced on his journey to stardom, from being overlooked at major award shows due to his race, to experiencing discrimination while filming in his own country, and even being subjected to racial slurs.
13: I got a part in a movie in 1986. I called it They Could
11: Hollywood's brightest luminaries grace the Oscars this year, each harboring aspirations to climb the coveted Academy Award. Considered the pinnacle of cinematic recognition, an Oscar win possesses the transformative power to catapult an actor into instant global stardom, unlocking new avenues of opportunity. Yet, amidst the glittering allure of the golden statuette, whispers of a darker phenomenon persist, the infamous Oscars curse.
13: This is one of the happiest moments of my life.
14: In the interest of
13: and I want to thank each one of you who had a part in selecting me for one of the awards. For your kindness, it has made me feel very, very humble.
11: It's rather surprising to note the extensive roster of actors who've fallen victim to the Oscars curse, spanning from Hattie McDaniel to Morgan Freeman. Curiously, the Oscar accolade hasn't seemed to bode well for many black actors. The Academy's penchant for gravitating toward weighty dramatic performances in what's often termed as Oscar bait projects seems to overshadow the artistry inherent in comedic acting. Even in the realm of serious roles, black actors find themselves pigeonholed into portrayals of slaves, individuals in feminine attire, or characters enduring oppression, a stark and limiting representation.
15: Turn the heat up. Back there, it's nice and warm, but over here, ooh, it's cold as hell. It's freezing. This is very nice. I want to...
11: Firstly, Eddie Murphy has only received one Oscar nomination, and it was for his role in Bill Condon's musical, Dreamgirls. Murphy himself has acknowledged in interviews that he may not have exerted as much effort in that film as he does in most of his comedic roles.
16: One of the greatest, funniest people of all time was George Carlin, and he received this award posthumously.
11: One performance that continues to be critically examined in hindsight is his work in The Nutty Professor, where he used makeup and prosthetics to portray the entire Klump family. A similar technique was applied in the Coming to America films, particularly in the iconic barbershop scene.
17: I ain't saying Clay ain't bad. I'm just saying I stopped liking Cash Clay once changed the name Muhammad Ali. What kind of shit is that?
11: During a conversation with Coming to America director Craig Brewer on the Real Blend podcast, we brought up Murphy's repeated snubs by the Academy, and Brewer shared his insights on why this pattern persists. He said, "It really bothers me, and I feel that it's even more stilted against Eddie because the problem that I think people have with Eddie is that they think that it's easy for him. I'm sure there are many things in Eddie's life that feel easy, but what people don't know is what I see, which is him sitting in his chair, in makeup, he's putting on music, he's getting into a place, he's rehearsing these lines. You see him where he doesn't fool around on set. When you're in between takes, he goes to his chair and you see him get into this trance where he is working and working and working. There's craft there, and I worry that people think that, like, oh, well, Eddie's just showing up and being funny like he's always done, and that's just not true. Yes, he's showing up and being hilarious, but it's not like he's just flipping a switch. Fans believe that it's indeed an unjust evaluation of comedians, and Eddie Murphy is not the sole funny individual to be overlooked due to the Academy's reluctance to fully recognize comedic talents. One person wrote on the internet, "No one ever said Hollywood had morals. The award bit is true. The 1995 movie Heat had one of the most realistic gunfights ever filmed, and it didn't even get a nomination for the Oscars." Another one added, "For award shows, it's also about campaigning and which studio will spend the most money to wow the jury, like Weinstein famously did. And you didn't talk about the pedophilia problem concerning chit actors." Craig Brewer highlighted the year when Kevin Kline won the Best Supporting Actor Award for A Fish Called Wanda as an example. But for every such victory, numerous outstanding comedic performances, like those by Kristen Wiig or Jim Carrey, are unfortunately excluded from the Oscar race.
18: And this is the movie that I knew that we were going to have that as well, because you're seeing people that you haven't seen in a long time. I mean, I even remember doing like this push-in on Arsenio Hall.
11: Craig Brewer expressed the view that when you talk to any dramatic actor or actress, they tend to share a common sentiment. According to him, comedy is significantly more challenging because it lacks the immediate feedback of laughter in the room, requiring a quiet atmosphere. Comedic performances demand a deep understanding of timing and the ability to engage with an audience that isn't physically present. Brewer believed that comedy often involves a higher level of awareness and craftsmanship, depending on the material, in comparison to some dramatic roles where characters may resort to more straightforward emotional expressions. making them relatively easier to portray.
14: Make these films so great. The comedy is funny because the drama's real. And I think that at the end of the day, Coming to America is about family, especially this one, considering his daughter's in the movie.
18: I'm very pleased that you mentioned that.
11: The Oscars have faced criticism for not being inclusive towards black actors, with several controversies tarnishing the award show's reputation. One notable incident occurred in 2019 when Kevin Hart stepped down as the Oscars host due to the resurfacing of past homophobic tweets. Furthermore, the hash #OscarsSoWhite campaign has called for increased diversity and recognition of people of color and marginalized communities within the industry. This has led to a perception that Hollywood's prestigious Walk of Fame now resembles more of a Walk of Shame due to its lack of stars representing diversity.
19: Kevin Hart has stepped down from hosting this year's Oscars. He put out a statement on Twitter tonight saying, I have made the choice to step down.
11: In a February afternoon in 1940s, America, actress Hattie McDaniel achieved a historic milestone by winning the Oscar for Best Supporting Actress in Gone with the Wind, 1940. Notably, she became the first African American to receive this prestigious film award. While celebrating her victory and leaving an indelible mark on cinema history, the joy was tempered by the stark reality that she would be segregated from the rest of the attendees at an Oscar ceremony that effectively operated as a whites-only event. Instead of being a celebration, this event was marked more by segregation than jubilation.
20: I sincerely hope I shall always be a credit to my race and to the motion picture industry. My heart is too full to tell you just how I feel.
11: 80 years later, the film industry still grapples with a form of routine discrimination. Despite some progress in increasing diversity, the 2020 Oscar ceremony was marred by racial controversies that have become all too common for both viewers and industry participants. Major snubs, such as the omission of Lupita Nyong'o for her outstanding performance in the 2019 film Us, exemplify this issue.
21: And the Oscar goes to Lupita Nyong'o.
11: Eddie Murphy has pointed out that the reason behind such discrimination are undisclosed contracts. Apparently, the actors sign that contract and win the Academy Award, which leads us to the fact that they probably become sellouts. The narrative unfolds with more than just a single celebrity sharing their cautionary tale of potentially aligning too closely with the influential figures at the top of the entertainment hierarchy. It's a chorus of voices led by Denzel Washington. Rather than immediately outing the prominent figures, Washington initiated the conversation by critiquing his colleagues in the industry for what he perceived as their misguided sense of self-importance. He expressed that we are now in an era where many are growing weary of the woke Hollywood elites who come across as self-righteous and superior.
22: People say, oh, the difficulty of making a movie. I'm like, send your son to Iraq. That's difficult. It's just a movie. It's like, relax.
11: Washington criticized those in the industry who take the stage to self-congratulate and offer life guidance to others while living in opulent mansions. Nevertheless, not all the most renowned stars fall into this category. Denzel Washington, for instance, is an individual who prioritizes what truly matters in life, and he isn't pleased with how some of his colleagues in the entertainment industry behave. Denzel, who has won an Oscar, doesn't just stop there. He doesn't believe that making movies is super hard. He even compared it to simpler jobs like being a garbage man or dealing with the challenges of war.
22: I like being a garbage man better, but they weren't bad jobs. It's like people say, oh, the difficulty of making a movie. I'm like, send your son to Iraq. That's difficult.
11: Similar to Eddie's and Denzel's willingness to address the industry's shortcomings, other celebrities have also spoken out about peculiar occurrences within the entertainment world. One such individual is Cat Williams, who took a more direct approach to shedding light on issues within the industry. The comedian recently made pointed comments about his industry peer, Jamie Foxx, suggesting that Foxx may have compromised his integrity for the sake of an award. But that's only part of what Williams had to say about the actor. Around a decade ago, during a performance in Los Angeles, Cat Williams openly discussed a rumor regarding Jamie Foxx's sexual orientation. He straightforwardly stated, "Who's gay? Jamie Foxx." Williams even went as far as to mention a name, claiming, "I can even tell you the name of the dude he effed. His name is Marcus Anthony. He's the only dude signed to Jamie Foxx's label." Then the comedian kept going and said a lot of negative things about Foxx. He used strong language and said, "Forget Jamie Foxx and the money he got from Django Unchained." He also said, They gave me the script and I said, any guy who does this should die. And the next thing I knew, Jamie Foxx was getting ready for the movie. After that, the comedian leveled further accusations against Foxx, suggesting that Foxx made significant sacrifices to secure an Oscar. Cat Williams appeared to believe that Foxx's path to success was marked by numerous challenging moments, which have led him to surmise that Foxx may have indeed sacrificed something significant along the way. Jamie Foxx is a multi-talented individual who began his career with humorous sketches and subsequently transitioned into acting, ultimately earning an Academy Award for his achievements. However, the situation may have been more complex than Cat Williams portrayed it. According to reports, Jamie Foxx didn't initially view his Oscar nomination with the seriousness it deserved. Like a typical newcomer in the industry, he thought there was no chance of winning against the seasoned nominees. As it turns out, the industry's decision makers may have had a plan in place from the very beginning.
0: What happened was is that I didn't have a clique. I didn't have a crew in L.A. and everybody had a clique. The Wayans had a crew. It was like 9,000 of them.
11: Seems like it was so hard for Jamie to get an Academy Award. When I was up for the Oscar, I didn't really think it was a big deal, Fox explained. I thought there's no way I'm going to win that thing. I saw Oscar time as a reason to have fun. I was like, oh, I'm nominated. Let's celebrate with champagne and party. I remember having those photo-taking people following me for the first time. I went a bit crazy. At the Golden Globes, I had some champagne and I acted pretty silly on the red carpet. Looking back, I realized I wasn't respectful to the whole thing. Fox talked about going to the show with a friend and being nominated for many awards that year. On the red carpet, he and his friend were shouting about how many awards they were up for that night in a way that seems immature, he said. His publicist called him and scolded him for his behavior, saying, what are you doing? Can't you see how embarrassing this is? You have a chance, but you need to act a certain way. In hindsight, it appears that the nomination may have served as a way for the industry